0: 5 a.m. to give Dad his medicine. 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I start laundry at 8. 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
3: ABC News, I'm Michelle Franzen. Tropical Storm Bertha making landfall in St. Bernard Parish, east of New Orleans in Louisiana. Governor Jeff Landry says it is a welcome break.
4: The storm is likely not to produce the type of rainfall or wind event that it could have.
3: The storm is losing some steam. Officials say residents, though, should remain vigilant and that the storm could troll the coastline with heavy rain, severe flooding, and damaging winds as it moves toward Texas in the coming days. In Delaware, President Trump and top military leaders gathered for the dignified transfer at Dover Air Base today for the four U.S. service members killed in the Middle East. Three of those service members have been identified. One has not yet been positively ID'd. Fast food chain Chick-fil-A says the recent cyber attack in June likely exposed personal information of its loyalty account holders. The data includes names, email, and phone information in the last four digits of some credit cards. The company says it took immediate security measures. This is ABC News. In California, the preliminary hearing continues for David Burke. The singer, known as David, is accused of murdering a teen last year. Prosecutors trying to establish a motive.
5: On the witness stand on day two of the hearing, David Burke's financial manager and a finance employee of the record company that signed Burke are testifying. Prosecutors are trying to establish that Burke had a huge financial motive to protect his career and that he killed 14-year-old Celeste Rivas to prevent her from exposing their sexual relationship and impact that career. On Tuesday, prosecutors showed gruesome photos of the crime scene as they try to prove to the judge there's enough evidence to move to trial. Alex Stone, ABC News, Los Angeles.
3: Last month's heat wave in France led to a surge in deaths. The health ministry says 5,700 more people died than usual during the historic heat with record-shattering temperatures from June 17th to July 2nd. I'm Michelle Franzen. ABC News.
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9: Facing charges in our state. You're listening to Network Indiana. I'm Jarrett Lewis. An inmate at an Arkansas prison is facing murder charges in Marion County. An arrest warrant was issued this week for Dalvin Carter after IMPD says he was involved in the shooting death of Erica Pedroza in 2023. In July of that year, Pedroza was found dead in the bedroom of a home in Canby. Her husband was also arrested in connection with her death. IMPD said today that Carter will eventually be extradited to Indianapolis to face his murder and robbery charges. He's being held in the Arkansas Department of Corrections on a 7-year sentence for a robbery and domestic battery incident. A tourniquet credited with helping save the life of one of the two officers shot in Indianapolis on Wednesday. IEMS Medical Director Dr. Mark Leo says generous donations are what makes it possible for IMPD officers to have these kits.
10: Central Indiana Police Foundation has done a tremendous job getting these individual first aid kits to our police officers so that each of them have one.
9: Leo told Fox 59 that IMPD is having to use these tourniquet kits more often due to officers responding to more shootings and stabbings. IU defensive end Tyrone Burris Jr. is facing felony and misdemeanor charges after his arrest in Bloomington. The Warren Central grad from Indianapolis got into a fight with Kira Motley Thursday after she found out that he and his friends went to a pool without her. Court records say both lived in an apartment west of Memorial Stadium. Court records also say Motley pepper sprayed Burris in the face and then he strangled her. Police took both of them into custody. IU Athletics says it's aware of the incident and are looking into it. The Brickyard 400 is this Sunday at the Indianapolis Motor Speedway. Teams practiced earlier today. Qualifying is tomorrow, and then the race is Sunday at 2. And all-star starter Caitlin Clark is in Chicago this weekend. She's already spoke to the media, participated in some fan events, and got to chat with a former president.
11: Really nice to meet you. You're great. You're fantastic.
12: Thank you.
11: Don't let all this nonsense get you down.
12: Yeah.
9: President Obama offering the Fever Guard some encouragement. The All-Star Game is on Sunday. I'm Jarrett Lewis. You're listening to Network Indiana.
13: 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I'm Becca Shepherd for Stark County Family Dentistry from the WKVI Information Center. The library is located at 320 West 7th Street in Rochester. This regional gathering will bring community partners together for a day of learning, discussion, and collaboration focused on today's most pressing community challenges. Featured sessions include mental health challenges and helping the unhoused, law, policy, and community response, along with opportunities to connect through discussion tables, learn about local grant opportunities, and strengthen partnerships across county lines. Providers who are interested in attending should RSVP by August 21st at nicf.org/summit-RSVP or by calling Christine at 574-223-2227. Lunch will be provided and that registration link and phone number can also be found online at WKVI.com. The next Parks and Recreation Board has shared meeting minutes from its June 18th meeting. At the meeting, board members reported that a vendor has been contacted to provide a quote for lighting at the basketball and pickleball courts. The board also plans to fill in cracks in the pickleball courts and contact a vendor about repairing or resurfacing the courts. As part of its review of the department's five-year plan, the board discussed potential Americans with Disabilities Act or ADA improvements, including improving accessibility between the splash pad and restrooms and to Shelter One. Board members also discussed several projects around the park. Fence sections for Field 1 still need to be put away, while fencing near Fields 2 and 3 may need to be replaced. Board member Nathan Bradley said he would look into replacing traffic barrier posts. During member comments, Bradley shared that an iced coffee vendor is interested in operating at Wythogan Park on the weekends. He also discussed the removal of the spiderweb climbing net and the possibility of replacing it with a climbing wall or relocating the Gaga ball pit to that area. Board member Lucy Rizzo reported a dead tree near Shelter 3 and said she would continue trying to contact a vendor regarding the pickleball courts. Board President Gary Doolin noted a dip in the walking path that needs to be addressed and said the Stark County Sheriff's Office may be able to assist with some projects around the parks. Board member Ruth Bailey reported that several branches had fallen in Sandy Acres following recent storms. The Knox Parks and Recreation Board's next meeting is scheduled for this upcoming Tuesday, July 28th at 5:30 p.m. Central Time and is open to the public. The Knox City Council will meet Tuesday, July 28th at Knox City Hall, which is located at 101 West Washington Street in Knox. Council members will begin reviewing claims at 4:45 p.m. with the regular meeting scheduled to begin at 5 p.m. Central Time. Among the items on the agenda is the consideration of Resolution 2026-RE4, which would adopt a cafeteria plan for the City of Knox. Council members are also scheduled to consider renewing the city's contract with Republic Services and to discuss the sale of some Parkview lots. The council is also expected to approve minutes from its June 23rd regular meeting and its June 23rd joint session with the Knox Redevelopment Commission. Additional agenda items include citizens' comments, reports from the clerk treasurer, mayor, and council, and the signing of vouchers. This meeting is open to the public. The Indiana State Police cold case investigators are asking for citizens' help. For decades, the question of who murdered Evelyn Matchett in her home on Pretty Lake has haunted the people of LaGrange County and the investigative team who've been involved in the case. On February 4, 1988, Evelyn Matchett was murdered in her home on Pretty Lake in LaGrange County. She was 67 years old and a widow living by herself. Despite an exhaustive investigation by the Indiana State Police and the LaGrange County Sheriff's Department, the killer has never been identified. The Indiana State Police cold case team believes that someone out there knows the truth. Maybe you remember a conversation or heard something that didn't feel important at the time. Now they're asking that you bring any information in this case to light. The Indiana State Police are asking anyone with information, no matter how small it may seem, to come forward. Anyone who knows anything at all is encouraged to contact the Indiana State Police at ispcoldcase@isp.in.gov or by calling 260-403-2841. Both that email address and phone number can be found on WKVI.com. 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Now in their location on Highway 35 next to First Source Bank. 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I'm Becca Shepherd from the WKVI Information Center. 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
14: From the Tri-County Weather Center, I'm Bill Banks on All News 1520 WKVI. 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Tonight, clear skies with a low of 52 degrees. Tomorrow, sunny with a high around 76. Tomorrow night, partly cloudy with a high of 55. Friday, mostly sunny and 78. Saturday, sunny and 82. I'm Bill Banks. For your local forecast 24/7, visit WKVI.com.
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16: 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I'm Eric Pfeiffer. 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
13: Turning now to funeral arrangements. Peggy E. Thompson of Knox passed away July 16th. In keeping with Peggy's wishes, cremation has taken place. A private graveside service will be held at a later date at New Oak Hill Cemetery in Plymouth for Peggy E. Thompson of Knox. 84-year-old Carolyn L. Cookie Kaiser of Coons Lake passed away Saturday, July 18th. Honoring Cookie's wishes, cremation has taken place, and her family will celebrate her life privately. There will be no public visitation or funeral service. Arrangements have been entrusted to Reynolds Funeral Home for Carolyn Cookie Kaiser of Coons Lake. 67-year-old Deanna Onken Stevenson of Mason, Ohio, passed away July 20th. There will be a visitation from noon to 2 p.m. Eastern Time tomorrow, Saturday, July 25th, at Frayne Mortuary, with funeral services to begin at 2 p.m. Memorial contributions may be made to the Susan G. Komen Breast Cancer Foundation in memory of 67-year-old Deanna Onken Stevenson of Mason, Ohio. Remember, you can find complete obituary information online at WKVI.com.
14: From the Tri-County Weather Center, I'm Bill Banks on All News 1520 WKVI. 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Tonight, clear skies with a low of 52 degrees. Tomorrow, sunny with a high around 76. Tomorrow night, partly cloudy with a high of 55. Friday, mostly sunny and 78. Saturday, sunny and 82. I'm Bill Banks. For your local forecast 24/7, visit WKVI.com.
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26: With Network Indiana Sports, I'm Nick Rodicap. IU men's basketball and Butler have announced a home-and-home exhibition series. The Hoosiers will head to Hinkle Fieldhouse to take on the Bulldogs on October 11th. It's Indiana's first trip to Hinkle since the season opener back in 1993, and Indiana now has three exhibitions scheduled for the coming season. The team will take on North Carolina on October 18th in Bloomington and face Western Kentucky in a neutral site game on October 25th. That's in Evansville. Butler makes the return trip to Bloomington in the 2027 preseason. Darren DeVries and his team are currently representing representing the USA in the International University Sports Federation America Games down in Peru, outscoring the Virgin Islands and the host nation by a combined 136 points in their first two games. The elimination rounds begin on Saturday. Colts owner Carly Urse-Gordon will present Adam Vinatieri at the NFL's Hall of Fame induction in Canton, Ohio. After spending his first 10 seasons in New England, the NFL's all-time leader in field goals made and points scored, played for the Colts from 2006 to 19, officially retiring in 21. He was a three-time first-team All-Pro, a four-time Super Bowl champion, including Super Bowl 41 in Indy, and he made game-winning field goals in Super Bowls 36 and 38, cementing his place as a key figure in the Patriots dynasty. The Hall of Fame induction ceremony is set for August 8th in Canton. It's a busy racing weekend across the Circle City. The ARCA Menards Series and NASCAR Craftsman Truck Series have a doubleheader at Indianapolis Raceway Park. The ARCA Green Flag set for 5:30 this afternoon, with the trucks to follow at 8. Noblesville native and 13-time Indy 500 entrant Connor Daly is driving the number 25 Colleague Racing entry in the Truck Series race. It is Daly's 14th career NASCAR start across the top three divisions. His best finish in the Truck Series is 17th. And plenty of action at the corner of 16th and Georgetown as well. The NASCAR O'Reilly Series begins things with the Pennzoil 250 at 4 p.m. on Saturday. The NASCAR Cup Series, Brickyard 400, 2 p.m. on Sunday. For Network Indiana Sports, I'm Nick Rodecap.
1: Fox News, I'm Tom Graham. President Trump with harsh words for Iranian leadership following several days of Pentagon strikes.
3: They want to make a deal, but I say they're not ready to make a deal. Because every time they make a deal, they want to change it and everything. They're not ready. They'll be ready very soon.
1: Speaking at a campaign-style event in Georgia, the FBI taking down another member of its most wanted fraudster list who allegedly stole Medicare from Medicare. The Trump administration claims they are cracking down on those who rip off the government.
5: That fraudster had 16 different bank accounts, stealing $500 million from American taxpayers. So federal investigators say Khalid Sattari was the mastermind behind this massive fraud scheme that provided expensive genetic cancer tests that patients didn't need.
1: Fox's Dana Marie McNichol. 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
9: Facing charges in our state. You're listening to Network Indiana. I'm Jarrett Lewis. An inmate at an Arkansas prison is facing murder charges in Marion County. An arrest warrant was issued this week for Dalvin Carter after IMPD says he was involved in the shooting death of Erica Pedroza in 2023. In July of that year, Pedroza was found dead in the bedroom of a home in Canby. Her husband was also arrested in connection with her death. IMPD said today that Carter will eventually be extradited to Indianapolis to face his murder and robbery charges. He's being held in the Arkansas Department of Corrections on a 7-year sentence for a robbery and domestic battery incident. A tourniquet credited with helping save the life of one of the two officers shot in Indianapolis on Wednesday. IEMS Medical Director Dr. Mark Leo says generous donations are what makes it possible for IMPD officers to have these kits.
10: Central Indiana Police Foundation has done a tremendous job getting these individual first aid kits to our police officers so that each of them have one.
9: Leo told Fox 59 that IMPD is having to use these tourniquet kits more often due to officers responding to more shootings and stabbings. IU defensive end Tyrone Burris Jr. is facing felony and misdemeanor charges after his arrest in Bloomington. The Warren Central grad from Indianapolis got into a fight with Kira Motley Thursday after she found out that he and his friends went to a pool without her. Court records say both lived in an apartment west of Memorial Stadium. Court records also say Motley pepper sprayed Burris in the face and then he strangled her. Police took both of them into custody. IU Athletics says it's aware of the incident and are looking into it.
11: The Brickyard 400 is this Sunday at the Indianapolis Motor Speedway. Teams practiced earlier today. Qualifying is tomorrow, and then the race is Sunday at 2. And all-star starter Caitlin Clark is in Chicago this weekend. She's already spoke to the media, participated in some fan events, and got to chat with a former president.
12: Really nice to meet you. You're great. Thanks. You're fantastic.
18: Thank you. Thank you.
12: Don't let all this nonsense get you down. Yeah.
11: President Obama offering the Fever Guard some encouragement. The All-Star Game is on Sunday. I'm Jarrett Lewis. You're listening to Network Indiana.
19: The city of Plymouth will have meetings on Monday. I'm Rusty Nixon, Max 98.3 FM News. City of Plymouth will have their mid-month meeting on Monday, July 27th, beginning with the Board of Public Works and Safety at 6 p.m. On that agenda, the board will hear reports from the various department heads and will also hear various requests. Immediately following the board works, the Common Council will hold its public meeting, which includes a bid opening for the Ready Grant for the Heartland Building and first reading of an ordinance setting salaries of appointed officers, employees, and fire and police personnel for 2027. Council will hear a One Marshall County update and a funding request and a comprehensive plan update. Both meetings are held in the council chambers on the second floor of the city building. Those attending should enter by the Garrow Street entrance. You need special accommodation to attend the meeting. Contact the ADA coordinator at 574-936-2948. Meeting will be live streamed on YouTube at City of Plymouth. During his twice-monthly report to the Marshall County Commissioners, County Highway Superintendent Jason Peters said the concerns about County Bridge Number 173 on 18B Road west of State Road 331 over the Tippecanoe River had been alleviated somewhat.
20: The last week, it was noticed that there was just a concrete chunk hanging down from that with a piece of re-rod. They did come up and inspect that. There wasn't any major concerns right now to speak of. The big thing was they'll probably have to end up maybe reducing that weight limit. So the bridge is reopened right now.
19: Saturday, July 25th, from 10 a.m. to 5 p.m., the 12th Annual Arts in the Street Festival returns to downtown Plymouth, bringing together more than 70 artists and makers, live entertainment, interactive arts experiences, local food vendors, and family-friendly activities across three blocks of Michigan Street, presented by Heartland Arts Center. The free festival has grown into one of Northern Indiana's premier one-day art celebrations while serving as an important showcase of the region's growing creative economy. The event is rain or shine. Indoor plans are in place in case, and admission is free. For a complete festival schedule and map, participating artists, entertainment lineup, and additional information, visit heartlandartscenter.org or follow Heartland Arts Center on Facebook and Instagram. Indiana could lose tens of millions of dollars in revenue if temporary protected status for Haitian immigrants is revoked this month. Jeanette Cruz has more.
22: Haitian TPS holders contribute over $200 million annually to Indiana's economy and pay $28 million in state and local taxes. Immigrant Welcome Center CEO Gurinder Kaur says these workers are crucial to local communities.
23: In the Hoosier workforce, you know, they are stockers and packers and delivery drivers, including meat packing industry. These would be impacted if the TPS was no longer available as a protection to the Haitian community. Members.
22: Indiana's home to approximately 11,000 Haitian TPS holders, the eighth largest population in the nation. Jeanette Cruz, Network Indiana.
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14: From the Tri-County Weather Center, I'm Bill Banks on All News 1520 WKVI. 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Tonight, clear skies with a low of 52 degrees. Tomorrow, sunny with a high around 76. Tomorrow night, partly cloudy with a high of 55. Friday, mostly sunny and 78. Saturday, sunny and 82. I'm Bill Banks. For your local forecast 24/7, visit WKVI.com.
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8: INFB Vice President Kendall Culp says the goal of the event is to encourage better investment in agriculture and our rural communities.
9: A lot of times we just have to make changes. 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
10: From the Tri-County Weather Center, I'm Bill Banks on All News 1520 WKVI. 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Tonight, clear skies with a low of 52 degrees. Tomorrow, sunny with a high around 76. Tomorrow night, partly cloudy with a high of 55. Friday, mostly sunny and 78. Saturday, sunny and 82. I'm Bill Banks. For your local forecast 24/7, visit WKVI.com.
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16: ABC News, I'm Michelle Franzen. Tropical Storm Bertha making landfall in St. Bernard Parish, east of New Orleans in Louisiana. Governor Jeff Landry says it is a welcome break.
17: The storm is likely not to produce the type of rainfall or wind event that it could have.
16: The storm is losing some steam. Officials say residents, though, should remain vigilant and that the storm could troll the coastline with heavy rain, severe flooding, and damaging winds as it moves toward Texas in the coming days. In Delaware, President Trump and top military leaders gathered for the dignified transfer at Dover Air Base today for the four U.S. service members killed.

0: Witness stand on day two of the hearing. David Burke's financial manager and a finance employee of the record company that signed Burke are testifying. Prosecutors are trying to establish that Burke had a huge financial motive to protect his career and that he killed 14-year-old Celeste Rivas to prevent her from exposing their sexual relationship and impacting that career. On Tuesday, prosecutors showed gruesome photos of the crime scene as they try to prove to the judge there's enough evidence to move to trial. Alex Stone, ABC News, Los Angeles.
1: Last month's heat wave in France led to a surge in deaths. The health ministry says 5,700 more people died than usual during the historic heat with record-shattering temperatures from June 17th to July 2nd. I'm Michelle Franzen. ABC News.
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7: Facing charges in our state. You're listening to Network Indiana. I'm Jarrett Lewis. An inmate at an Arkansas prison is facing murder charges in Marion County. An arrest warrant was issued this week for Dalvin Carter after IMPD says he was involved in the shooting death of Erica Pedroza in 2023. In July of that year, Pedroza was found dead in the bedroom of a home in Canby. Her husband was also arrested in connection with her death. IMPD said today that Carter will eventually be extradited to Indianapolis to face his murder and robbery charges. He's being held in the Arkansas Department of Corrections on a 7-year sentence for a robbery and domestic battery incident. A tourniquet credited with helping save the life of one of the two officers shot in Indianapolis on Wednesday. IEMS Medical Director Dr. Mark Leo says generous donations are what makes it possible for IMPD officers to have these kits.
8: Central Indiana Police Foundation has done a tremendous job getting these individual first aid kits to our police officers so that each of them have one.
7: Leo told Fox 59 that IMPD is having to use these tourniquet kits more often due to officers responding to more shootings and stabbings. IU defensive end Tyrone Burris Jr. is facing felony and misdemeanor charges after his arrest in Bloomington. The Warren Central grad from Indianapolis got into a fight with Kira Motley Thursday after she found out that he and his friends went to a pool without her. Court records say both lived in an apartment west of Memorial Stadium. Court records also say Motley pepper sprayed Burris in the face and then he strangled her. Police took both of them into custody. IU Athletics says it's aware of the incident and are looking into it. The Brickyard 400 is this Sunday at the Indianapolis Motor Speedway. Teams practiced earlier today. Qualifying is tomorrow, and then the race is Sunday at 2. An all-star starter, Caitlin Clark, is in Chicago this weekend. She's already spoke to the media, participated in some fan events, and got to chat with a former president.
9: Really nice to meet you. You're great. You're fantastic.
10: Thank you. Thank you.
9: Don't let all this nonsense get you down.
10: I appreciate it.
7: President Obama offering the Fever Guard some encouragement. The All-Star Game is on Sunday. I'm Jarrett Lewis. You're listening to Network Indiana.
11: 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I'm Becca Shepherd for Stark County Family Dentistry from the WKVI Information Center. 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Providers who are interested in attending should RSVP by August 21st at nicf.org/summit-RSVP or by calling Christine at 574-223-2227. Lunch will be provided and that registration link and phone number can also be found online at WKVI.com. The next Parks and Recreation Board has shared meeting minutes from its June 18th meeting.

0: At the meeting, board members reported that a vendor has been contacted to provide a quote for lighting at the basketball and pickleball courts. The board also plans to fill in cracks in the pickleball courts and contact a vendor about repairing or resurfacing the courts. As part of its review of the department's five-year plan, the board discussed potential Americans with Disabilities Act or ADA improvements, including improving accessibility between the splash pad and restrooms and to Shelter 1. Board members also discussed several projects around the park. Fence sections for Field 1 still need to be put away, while fencing near Fields 2 and 3 may need to be replaced. Board member Nathan Bradley said he would look into replacing traffic barrier posts. During member comments, Bradley shared that an iced coffee vendor is interested in operating at Wythogan Park on the weekends. He also discussed the removal of the spiderweb climbing net and the possibility of replacing it with a climbing wall or relocating the Gaga ball pit to that area. Board member Lucy Rizzo reported a dead tree near Shelter 3 and said she would continue trying to contact a vendor regarding the pickleball courts. Board President Gary Doolin noted a dip in the walking path that needs to be addressed and said the Stark County Sheriff's Office may be able to assist with some projects around the parks. Board member Ruth Bailey reported that several branches had fallen in Sandy Acres following recent storms. The Knox Parks and Recreation Board's next meeting is scheduled for this upcoming Tuesday, July 28th at 5:30 p.m. Central Time and is open to the public. The Knox City Council will meet Tuesday, July 28th at Knox City Hall, which is located at 101 West Washington Street in Knox. Council members will begin reviewing claims at 4:45 p.m. with the regular meeting scheduled to begin at 5 p.m. Central Time. Among the items on the agenda is the consideration of Resolution 2026-RE4, which would adopt a cafeteria plan for the city of Knox. Council members are also scheduled to consider renewing the city's contract with Republic Services and to discuss the sale of some Parkview lots. The council is also expected to approve minutes from its June 23rd regular meeting and its June 23rd joint session with the Knox Redevelopment Commission. Additional agenda items include citizens' comments, reports from the clerk treasurer, mayor, and council, and the signing of vouchers. This meeting is open to the public. The Indiana State Police cold case investigators are asking for citizens' help. For decades, the question of who murdered Evelyn Matchett in her home on Pretty Lake has haunted the people of LaGrange County and the investigative team who've been involved in the case. On February 4, 1988, Evelyn Matchett was murdered in her home on Pretty Lake in LaGrange County. She was 67 years old and a widow living by herself. Despite an exhaustive investigation by the Indiana State Police and the LaGrange County Sheriff's Department, the killer has never been identified. The Indiana State Police cold case team believes that someone out there knows the truth. Maybe you remember a conversation or heard something that didn't feel important at the time. Now they're asking that you bring any information in this case to light. The Indiana State Police are asking anyone with information, no matter how small it may seem, to come forward. Anyone who knows anything at all is encouraged to contact Indiana State Police at ispcoldcase@isp.in.gov or by calling 260-403-2841. Both that email address and phone number can be found on WKVI.com. 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Now in their location on Highway 35 next to First Source Bank. 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
1: From the Tri-County Weather Center, I'm Bill Banks on All News 1520 WKVI. 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Tonight, clear skies with a low of 52 degrees. Tomorrow, sunny with a high around 76. Tomorrow night, partly cloudy with a high of 55. Friday, mostly sunny and 78. Saturday, sunny and 82. I'm Bill Banks. For your local forecast 24/7, visit WKVI.com.
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19: 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I'm Eric Pfeiffer. 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
0: Turning now to funeral arrangements. Peggy E. Thompson of Knox passed away July 16th. In keeping with Peggy's wishes, cremation has taken place. A private graveside service will be held at a later date at New Oak Hill Cemetery in Plymouth for Peggy E. Thompson of Knox. 84-year-old Carolyn L. Cookie Kaiser of Coons Lake passed away Saturday, July 18th. Honoring Cookie's wishes, cremation has taken place, and her family will celebrate her life privately. There will be no public visitation or funeral service. Arrangements have been entrusted to Reynolds Funeral Home for Carolyn Cookie Kaiser of Coons Lake. 67-year-old Deanna Onken Stevenson of Mason, Ohio, passed away July 20th. There will be a visitation from noon to 2 p.m. Eastern Time tomorrow, Saturday, July 25th, at Frayne Mortuary, with funeral services to begin at 2 p.m. Memorial contributions may be made to the Susan G. Komen Breast Cancer Foundation in memory of 67-year-old Deanna Onken Stevenson of Mason, Ohio. Remember, you can find complete obituary information online at WKVI.com.
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1: 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Tonight, clear skies with a low of 52 degrees. Tomorrow, sunny with a high around 76. Tomorrow night, partly cloudy with a high of 55. Friday, mostly sunny and 78. Saturday, sunny and 82. I'm Bill Banks. For your local forecast 24/7, visit WKVI.com.
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22: AP News, I'm Ben Thomas. In Wisconsin, an attorney for the family of a man who was shot and killed by Madison police this week is calling his death unjustified. Donna Warder has details.
23: The Madison, Wisconsin community has set up a memorial of flowers and signs in the middle of the street where police on Wednesday shot and killed Corey Durrell Ruiz, a 38-year-old homeless man. Police say Ruiz had wounded an officer with a knife while resisting arrest. Madison resident Abby Smith says since she's lived in the neighborhood, there have been three police-involved shootings.
24: It's just not okay. It looked like an execution to me.
23: Mayor Satya Rhodes Conway is promising a rigorous investigation.
25: You should not lose your life as a result of an encounter with law enforcement.
23: Court records show Ruiz had been in and out of jail over the past decade, but Common Council President Sabrina Madison says he could have been anyone.
26: My first thought is, when the officer is walking away, why isn't he walking away in cuffs?
23: I'm Donna Warder.
22: The U.S. military says it's fired on a merchant vessel attempting to breach its blockade of Iranian ports. And Saudi Arabia has struck the port city of Hodeidah in Yemen in response to Houthi rebel attacks on Saudi tankers in the Red Sea. Still, President Trump says talks with Iran are taking place.
27: I think they are being by far the most serious that we've seen them.
22: And Paramount's agreed to delay closing its $81 billion buyout of Warner Brothers Discovery well into next year. It Donahue explains.
28: 12 states led by California have gone to court to try to block the deal. In a filing, Paramount said it wouldn't close the merger until the court ruling on the merits of the lawsuit or on June 1st of next year. The states argue the merger would extinguish competition in Hollywood and lead to fewer choices for consumers. Paramount says this is the fastest and clearest way to prove the merger with Warner Brothers Discovery is good for competition and the wider industry. I'm Ed Donahue.
22: This is AP News. A surprise for WNBA All-Stars as they practiced ahead of tomorrow's game at the Barack Obama Presidential Center.
29: Everybody say cheese, come on.
30: Obama walked in from a side door, much to the surprise of the 22 All-Stars.
29: All of you are extraordinary, and I could not be bigger fans.
30: This was the first professional sport to use the basketball court at the center, which opened in June. Obama was the first sitting U.S. president to attend a WNBA game when he and his daughter Sasha sat courtside in 2010 for a Washington Mystics game.
29: The way the game has been going lately, the way it's been picking up, and people paying attention to your excellence, I think has been something for basketball fans generally. A sight to see.
30: He's also hosted many of them at the White House after they either won WNBA championships or NCAA titles. I'm Haya Pinjwani.
22: More stories at APnews.com. I'm Ben Thomas. Thanks for listening.
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4: Facing charges in our state. You're listening to Network Indiana. I'm Jarrett Lewis. An inmate at an Arkansas prison is facing murder charges in Marion County. An arrest warrant was issued this week for Dalvin Carter after IMPD says he was involved in the shooting death of Erica Pedroza in 2023. In July of that year, Pedroza was found dead in the bedroom of a home in Canby. Her husband was also arrested in connection with her death. IMPD said today that Carter will eventually be extradited to Indianapolis to face his murder and robbery charges. He's being held in the Arkansas Department of Corrections on a 7-year sentence for a robbery and domestic battery incident. A tourniquet credited with helping save the life of one of the two officers shot in Indianapolis on Wednesday. IEMS Medical Director Dr. Mark Leo says generous donations are what makes it possible for IMPD officers to have these kits.
5: Central Indiana Police Foundation has done a tremendous job getting these individual first aid kits to our police officers so that each of them have one.
4: Leo told Fox 59 that IMPD is having to use these tourniquet kits more often due to officers responding to more shootings and stabbings. IU defensive end Tyrone Burris Jr. is facing felony and misdemeanor charges after his arrest in Bloomington. The Warren Central grad from Indianapolis got into a fight with Kira Motley Thursday after she found out that he and his friends went to a pool without her. Court records say both lived in an apartment west of Memorial Stadium. Court records also say Motley pepper sprayed Burris in the face and then he strangled her. Police took both of them into custody. IU Athletics says it's aware of the incident and are looking into it. The Brickyard 400 is this Sunday at the Indianapolis Motor Speedway. Teams practiced earlier today. Qualifying is tomorrow, and then the race is Sunday at 2. An all-star starter, Caitlin Clark, is in Chicago this weekend. She's already spoke to the media, participated in some fan events, and got to chat with a former president.
29: Really nice to meet you. You're great. Thanks, you're fantastic.
6: Thank you. Thank you.
29: Don't let all this nonsense get you down.
6: I appreciate it.
4: President Obama offering the Fever Guard some encouragement. The all-star game is on Sunday. I'm Jarrett Lewis. You're listening to Network Indiana.
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5: ABC News, I'm Michelle Franzen. Tropical Storm Bertha making landfall in St. Bernard Parish, east of New Orleans in Louisiana. Governor Jeff Landry says it is a welcome break.
6: The storm is likely not to produce the type of rainfall or wind event that it could have.
5: The storm is losing some steam. Officials say residents, though, should remain vigilant and that the storm could troll the coastline with heavy rain, severe flooding, and damaging winds as it moves toward Texas in the coming days. In Delaware, President Trump and top military leaders gathered for the dignified transfer at Dover Air Base today for the four U.S. service members killed in the Middle East. Three of those service members have been identified. One has not yet been positively ID'd. Fast food chain Chick-fil-A says the recent cyber attack in June likely exposed personal information of its loyalty account holders. The data includes names, email, and phone information in the last four digits of some credit cards. The company says it took immediate security measures. This is ABC News. In California, the preliminary hearing continues for David Burke. The singer, known as David, is accused of murdering a teen last year. Prosecutors trying to establish a motive.
7: On the witness stand on day two of the hearing, David Burke's financial manager and a finance employee of the record company that signed Burke are testifying. Prosecutors are trying to establish that Burke had a huge financial motive to protect his career and that he killed 14-year-old Celeste Rivas to prevent her from exposing their sexual relationship and impact that career. On Tuesday, prosecutors showed gruesome photos of the crime scene as they try to prove to the judge there's enough evidence to move to trial. Alex Stone, ABC News, Los Angeles.
5: Last month's heat wave in France led to a surge in deaths. The health ministry says 5,700 more people died than usual during the historic heat, with record-shattering temperatures from June 17th to July 2nd. I'm Michelle Franzen. ABC News.
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12: Facing charges in our state. You're listening to Network Indiana. I'm Jarrett Lewis. An inmate at an Arkansas prison is facing murder charges in Marion County. An arrest warrant was issued this week for Galvin Carter after IMPD says he was involved in the shooting death of Erica Pedroza in 2023. In July of that year, Pedroza was found dead in the bedroom of a home in Canby. Her husband was also arrested in connection with her death. IMPD said today that Carter will eventually be extradited to Indianapolis to face his murder and robbery charges. He's being held in the Arkansas Department of Corrections on a 7-year sentence for a robbery and domestic battery incident. A tourniquet credited with helping save the life of one of the two officers shot in Indianapolis on Wednesday. IEMS Medical Director Dr. Mark Leo says generous donations are what makes it possible for IMPD officers to have these kits.
13: Central Indiana Police Foundation has done a tremendous job getting these individual first aid kits to our police officers so that each of them have one.
12: Leo told Fox 59 that IMPD is having to use these tourniquet kits more often due to officers responding to more shootings and stabbings. IU defensive end Tyrone Burris Jr. is facing felony and misdemeanor charges after his arrest in Bloomington. The Warren Central grad from Indianapolis got into a fight with Kira Motley Thursday after she found out that he and his friends went to a pool without her. Court records say both lived in an apartment west of Memorial Stadium. Court records also say Motley pepper sprayed Burris in the face and then he strangled her. Police took both of them into custody. IU Athletics says it's aware of the incident and are looking into it. The Brickyard 400 is this Sunday at the Indianapolis Motor Speedway. Teams practiced earlier today. Qualifying is tomorrow, and then the race is Sunday at 2. An all-star starter, Caitlin Clark, is in Chicago this weekend. She's already spoke to the media, participated in some fan events, and got to chat with a former president.
14: Really nice to meet you. You're great. You're fantastic.
15: Thank you. Thank
14: you. Don't let all this nonsense get you down.
15: Yeah.
12: President Obama offering the Fever Guard some encouragement. The All-Star Game is on Sunday. I'm Jarrett Lewis. You're listening to Network Indiana.
16: 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I'm Becca Shepherd for Stark County Family Dentistry from the WKVI Information Center. The library is located at 320 West 7th Street in Rochester. This regional gathering will bring community partners together for a day of learning, discussion, and collaboration focused on today's most pressing community challenges. Featured sessions include mental health challenges and helping the unhoused, law, policy, and community response, along with opportunities to connect through discussion tables, learn about local grant opportunities, and strengthen partnerships across county lines. Providers who are interested in attending should RSVP by August 21st at nicf.org/summit-RSVP or by calling Christine at 574-223-2227. Lunch will be provided and that registration link and phone number can also be found online at WKVI.com. The Knox Parks and Recreation Board has shared meeting minutes from its June 18th meeting. At the meeting, board members reported that a vendor has been contacted to provide a quote for lighting at the basketball and pickleball courts. The board also plans to fill in cracks in the pickleball courts and contact a vendor about repairing or resurfacing the courts. As part of its review of the department's five-year plan, the board discussed potential Americans with Disabilities Act or ADA improvements, including improving accessibility between the splash pad and restrooms and to Shelter One. Board members also discussed several projects around the park. Fence sections for Field 1 still need to be put away, while fencing near Fields 2 and 3 may need to be replaced. Board member Nathan Bradley said he would look into replacing traffic barrier posts. During member comments, Bradley shared that an iced coffee vendor is interested in operating at Wythogan Park on the weekends. He also discussed the removal of the spiderweb climbing net and the possibility of replacing it with a climbing wall or relocating the Gaga ball pit to that area. Board member Lucy Rizzo reported a dead tree near Shelter 3 and said she would continue trying to contact a vendor regarding the pickleball courts. Board President Gary Doolin noted a dip in the walking path that needs to be addressed and said the Stark County Sheriff's Office may be able to assist with some projects around the parks. Board member Ruth Bailey reported that several branches had fallen in Sandy Acres following recent storms. The Knox Parks and Recreation Board's next meeting is scheduled for this upcoming Tuesday, July 28th at 5:30 p.m. Central Time and is open to the public. The Knox City Council will meet Tuesday, July 28th at Knox City Hall, which is located at 101 West Washington Street in Knox. Council members will begin reviewing claims at 4:45 p.m. with the regular meeting scheduled to begin at 5 p.m. Central Time. Among the items on the agenda is the consideration of Resolution 2026-RE4, which would adopt a cafeteria plan for the City of Knox. Council members are also scheduled to consider renewing the city's contract with Republic Services and to discuss the sale of some Parkview lots. The council is also expected to approve minutes from its June 23rd regular meeting and its June 23rd joint session with the Knox Redevelopment Commission. Additional agenda items include citizens' comments, reports from the clerk treasurer, mayor, and council, and the signing of vouchers. This meeting is open to the public. The Indiana State Police cold case investigators are asking for citizens' help. For decades, the question of who murdered Evelyn Matchett in her home on Pretty Lake has haunted the people of LaGrange County and the investigative team who've been involved in the case. On February 4, 1988, Evelyn Matchett was murdered in her home on Pretty Lake in LaGrange County. She was 67 years old and a widow living by herself. Despite an exhaustive investigation by the Indiana State Police and the LaGrange County Sheriff's Department, the killer has never been identified. The Indiana State Police cold case team believes that someone out there knows the truth. Maybe you remember a conversation or heard something that didn't feel important at the time. Now they're asking that you bring any information in this case to light. The Indiana State Police are asking anyone with information, no matter how small it may seem, to come forward. Anyone who knows anything at all is encouraged to contact the Indiana State Police at ispcoldcase@isp.in.gov or by calling 260-403-2841. Both that email address and phone number can be found on WKVI.com. 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Now in their location on Highway 35 next to First Source Bank. 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I'm Becca Shepherd from the WKVI Information Center. 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
17: From the Tri-County Weather Center, I'm Bill Banks on All News 1520 WKVI. 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Tonight, clear skies with a low of 52 degrees. Tomorrow, sunny with a high around 76. Tomorrow night, partly cloudy with a high of 55. Friday, mostly sunny and 78. Saturday, sunny and 82. I'm Bill Banks. For your local forecast 24/7, visit WKVI.com.
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1: 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I'm Eric Pfeiffer. 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
16: Turning now to funeral arrangements. Peggy E. Thompson of Knox passed away July 16th. In keeping with Peggy's wishes, cremation has taken place. A private graveside service will be held at a later date at New Oak Hill Cemetery in Plymouth for Peggy E. Thompson of Knox. 84-year-old Carolyn L. Cookie Kaiser of Coons Lake passed away Saturday, July 18th. Honoring Cookie's wishes, cremation has taken place and her family will celebrate her life privately. There will be no public visitation or funeral service. Arrangements have been entrusted to Reynolds Funeral Home for Carolyn Cookie Kaiser of Coons Lake. 67-year-old Deanna Onken Stevenson of Mason, Ohio, passed away July 20th. There will be a visitation from noon to 2 p.m. Eastern Time tomorrow, Saturday, July 25th, at Frayne Mortuary, with funeral services to begin at 2 p.m. Memorial contributions may be made to the Susan G. Komen Breast Cancer Foundation in memory of 67-year-old Deanna Onken Stevenson of Mason, Ohio. Remember, you can find complete obituary information online at WKVI.com.
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17: From the Tri-County Weather Center, I'm Bill Banks on All News 1520 WKVI. 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Tonight, clear skies with a low of 52 degrees. Tomorrow, sunny with a high around 76. Tomorrow night, partly cloudy with a high of 55. Friday, mostly sunny and 78. Saturday, sunny and 82. I'm Bill Banks. For your local forecast 24/7, visit WKVI.com.
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6: With Network Indiana Sports, I'm Nick Rodicap. IU men's basketball and Butler have announced a home-and-home exhibition series. The Hoosiers will head to Hinkle Fieldhouse to take on the Bulldogs on October 11th. It's Indiana's first trip to Hinkle since the season opener back in 1993, and Indiana now has three exhibitions scheduled for the coming season. The team will take on North Carolina on October 18th in Bloomington and face Western Kentucky in a neutral site game on October 25th. That's in Evansville. Butler makes the return trip to Bloomington in the 2027 preseason. Darren DeVries and his team are currently representing representing the USA in the International University Sports Federation America Games down in Peru, outscoring the Virgin Islands and the host nation by a combined 136 points in their first two games. The elimination rounds begin on Saturday. Colts owner Carly Ursay-Gordon will present Adam Vinatieri at the NFL's Hall of Fame induction in Canton, Ohio. After spending his first 10 seasons in New England, the NFL's all-time leader in field goals made and points scored, played for the Colts from 2006 to 19, officially retiring in 21. He was a three-time first-team All-Pro, a four-time Super Bowl champion, including Super Bowl 41 in Indy, and he made game-winning field goals in Super Bowls 36 and 38, cementing his place as a key figure in the Patriots dynasty. The Hall of Fame induction ceremony is set for August 8th in Canton. It's a busy racing weekend across the Circle City. The ARCA Menards Series and NASCAR Craftsman Truck Series have a doubleheader at Indianapolis Raceway Park. The ARCA Green Flag set for 5:30 this afternoon with the trucks to follow at 8. Noblesville native and 13-time Indy 500 entrant Connor Daly is driving the number 25 Colleague Racing entry in the Truck Series race. It is Daly's 14th career NASCAR start across the top three divisions. His best finish in the Truck Series is 17th. And plenty of action at the corner of 16th and Georgetown as well. The NASCAR O'Reilly Series begins things with the Pennzoil 250 at 4 p.m. on Saturday. The NASCAR Cup Series, Brickyard 400, 2 p.m. on Sunday. For Network Indiana Sports, I'm Nick Rotocap.
3: Fox News, I'm Tom Graham. President Trump with harsh words for Iranian leadership following several days of Pentagon strikes.
5: They want to make a deal, but I say they're not ready to make a deal. Because every time they make a deal, they want to change it and everything. They're not ready. They'll be ready very soon.
3: Speaking at a campaign-style event in Georgia, the FBI taking down another member of its most wanted fraudster list who allegedly stole Medicare from Medicare. The Trump administration claims they are cracking down on those who rip off the government.
7: That fraudster had 16 different bank accounts stealing $500 million from American taxpayers. So federal investigators say Khalid Sattari was the mastermind behind this fraud scheme that provided expensive genetic cancer tests that patients didn't need.
3: Fox's Dana Marie McNichol, America's listening to Fox News.
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12: Facing charges in our state. You're listening to Network Indiana. I'm Jarrett Lewis. An inmate at an Arkansas prison is facing murder charges in Marion County. An arrest warrant was issued this week for Dalvin Carter after IMPD says he was involved in the shooting death of Erica Pedroza in 2023. In July of that year, Pedroza was found dead in the bedroom of a home in Canby. Her husband was also arrested in connection with her death. IMPD said today that Carter will eventually be extradited to Indianapolis to face his murder and robbery charges. He's being held in the Arkansas Department of Corrections on a 7-year sentence for a robbery and domestic battery incident. A tourniquet credited with helping save the life of one of the two officers shot in Indianapolis on Wednesday. IEMS Medical Director Dr. Mark Leo says generous donations are what makes it possible for IMPD officers to have these kits.
13: Central Indiana Police Foundation has done a tremendous job getting these individual first aid kits to our police officers so that each of them have one.
12: Leo told Fox 59 that IMPD is having to use these tourniquet kits more often due to officers responding to more shootings and stabbings. IU defensive end Tyrone Burris Jr. is facing felony and misdemeanor charges after his arrest in Bloomington. The Warren Central grad from Indianapolis got into a fight with Kira Motley Thursday after she found out that he and his friends went to a pool without her. Court records say both lived in an apartment west of Memorial Stadium. Court records also say Motley pepper sprayed Burris in the face and then he strangled her. Police took both of them into custody. IU Athletics says it's aware of the incident and are looking into it. The Brickyard 400 is this Sunday at the Indianapolis Motor Speedway. Teams practiced earlier today. Qualifying is tomorrow, and then the race is Sunday at 2. And all-star starter Caitlin Clark is in Chicago this weekend. She's already spoke to the media, participated in some fan events, and got to chat with a former president.
11: Really nice to meet you. You're great.
14: Thanks,
11: you're fantastic.
14: Thank you.
11: Don't let all this nonsense get you down.
14: I appreciate it.
12: President Obama offering the Fever Guard some encouragement. The all-star game is on Sunday. I'm Jarrett Lewis. 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
15: The city of Plymouth will have meetings on Monday. I'm Rusty Nixon, Max 98.3 FM News. City of Plymouth will have their mid-month meeting on Monday, July 27th, beginning with the Board of Public Works and Safety at 6 p.m. On that agenda, the board will hear reports from the various department heads and will also hear various requests. Immediately following the Board of Works, the Common Council will hold its public meeting, which includes a bid opening for the Ready Grant for the Heartland Building and first reading of an ordinance setting salaries of appointed officers, employees, and fire and police personnel for 2027. Council will hear a One Marshall County update and a funding request and a comprehensive plan update. Both meetings are held in the council chambers on the second floor of the city building. Those attending should enter by the Garrow Street entrance. You need special accommodation to attend the meeting. Contact the ADA coordinator at 574-936-2948. Meeting will be live streamed on YouTube at City of Plymouth. During his twice-monthly report to the Marshall County Commissioners, County Highway Superintendent Jason Peters said the concerns about County Bridge Number 173 on 18B Road west of State Road 331 over the Tippecanoe River had been alleviated somewhat.
19: Last week, it was noticed that there was just a concrete chunk hanging down from that with a piece of re-rod. They did come up and inspect that. There wasn't any major concerns right now to speak of. The big thing was they'll probably have to end up maybe reducing that weight limit. So the bridge is reopened right now.
15: Saturday, July 25th from 10 a.m. to 5 p.m., the 12th Annual Arts in the Street Festival returns to downtown Plymouth, bringing together more than 70 artists and makers, live entertainment, interactive arts experiences, local food vendors, and family-friendly activities across three blocks of Michigan Street, presented by Heartland Arts Center. The free festival has grown into one of Northern Indiana's premier one-day art celebrations while serving as an important showcase for the region's growing creative economy. The event is rain or shine. Indoor plans are in place in case, and admission is free. For a complete festival schedule and map, participating artists, entertainment lineup, and additional information, visit heartlandartscenter.org or follow Heartland Arts Center on Facebook and Instagram. Indiana could lose tens of millions of dollars in revenue if temporary protected status for Haitian immigrants is revoked this month. Jeanette Cruz has more.
22: Haitian TPS holders contribute over $200 million annually to Indiana's economy and pay $28 million in state and local taxes. Immigrant Welcome Center CEO Gurinder Kaur says these workers are crucial to local communities.
23: In the Hoosier workforce, you know, they are stockers and packers and delivery drivers, including meat packing industry. These would be impacted if the TPS was no longer available as a protection to the Haitian community. Members.
22: Indiana's home to approximately 11,000 Haitian TPS holders, the eighth largest population in the nation. Jeanette Cruz, Network Indiana.
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17: From the Tri-County Weather Center, I'm Bill Banks on All News 1520 WKVI. 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Tonight, clear skies with a low of 52 degrees. Tomorrow, sunny with a high around 76. Tomorrow night, partly cloudy with a high of 55. Friday, mostly sunny and 78. Saturday, sunny and 82. I'm Bill Banks. For your local forecast 24/7, visit WKVI.com.
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17: From the Tri-County Weather Center, I'm Bill Banks on All News 1520 WKVI. 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Tonight, clear skies with a low of 52 degrees. Tomorrow, sunny with a high around 76. Tomorrow night, partly cloudy with a high of 55. Friday, mostly sunny and 78. Saturday, sunny and 82. I'm Bill Banks. For your local forecast 24/7, visit WKVI.com.
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0: ABC News, I'm Michelle Franzen. Tropical Storm Bertha making landfall in St. Bernard Parish, east of New Orleans in Louisiana. Governor Jeff Landry says it is a welcome break.
1: The storm is likely not to produce the type of rainfall or wind event that it could have.
0: The storm is losing some steam. Officials say residents, though, should remain vigilant and that the storm could troll the coastline with heavy rain, severe flooding, and damaging winds as it moves toward Texas in the coming days. In Delaware, President Trump and top military leaders gathered for the dignified transfer at Dover Air Base today for the four U.S. service members killed in the Middle East. Three of those service members have been identified. One has not yet been positively ID'd. Fast food chain Chick-fil-A says the recent cyber attack in June likely exposed personal information of its loyalty account holders. The data includes names, email, and phone information in the last four digits of some credit cards. The company says it took immediate security measures. This is ABC News. In California, the preliminary hearing continues for David Burke. The singer, known as David, is accused of murdering a teen last year. Prosecutors trying to establish a motive.
2: On the witness stand on day two of the hearing, David Burke's financial manager and a finance employee of the record company that signed Burke are testifying. Prosecutors are trying to establish that Burke had a huge financial motive to protect his career and that he killed 14-year-old Celeste Rivas to prevent her from exposing their sexual relationship and impact that career. On Tuesday, prosecutors showed gruesome photos of the crime scene as they try to prove to the judge there's enough evidence to move to trial. Alex Stone, ABC News, Los Angeles.
0: Last month's heat wave.

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3: Facing charges in our state. You're listening to Network Indiana. I'm Jarrett Lewis. An inmate at an Arkansas prison is facing murder charges in Marion County. An arrest warrant was issued this week for Dalvin Carter after IMPD says he was involved in the shooting death of Erica Pedroza in 2023. In July of that year, Pedroza was found dead in the bedroom of a home in Canby. Her husband was also arrested in connection with her death. IMPD said today that Carter will eventually be extradited to Indianapolis to face his murder and robbery charges. He's being held in the Arkansas Department of Corrections on a 7-year sentence for a robbery and domestic battery incident. A tourniquet credited with helping save the life of one of the two officers shot in Indianapolis on Wednesday. IEMS Medical Director Dr. Mark Leo says generous donations are what makes it possible for IMPD officers to have these kits.
4: Central Indiana Police Foundation has done a tremendous job getting these individual first aid kits to our police officers so that each of them have one.
3: Leo told Fox 59 that IMPD is having to use these tourniquet kits more often due to officers responding to more shootings and stabbings. IU defensive end Tyrone Burris Jr. is facing felony and misdemeanor charges after his arrest in Bloomington. The Warren Central grad from Indianapolis got into a fight with Kira Motley Thursday after she found out that he and his friends went to a pool without her. Court records say both lived in an apartment west of Memorial Stadium. Court records also say Motley pepper sprayed Burris in the face and then he strangled her. Police took both of them into custody. IU Athletics says it's aware of the incident and are looking into it. The Brickyard 400 is this Sunday at the Indianapolis Motor Speedway. Teams practiced earlier today. Qualifying is tomorrow, and then the race is Sunday at 2. An all-star starter, Caitlin Clark, is in Chicago this weekend. She's already spoke to the media, participated in some fan events, and got to chat with a former president.
5: Really nice to meet you. You're great. You're fantastic.
6: Thank you.
5: Don't let all this nonsense get you down.
6: Yeah.
3: President Obama offering the Fever Guard some encouragement. The All-Star Game is on Sunday. I'm Jarrett Lewis. You're listening to Network Indiana.
7: 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I'm Becca Shepherd for Stark County Family Dentistry from the WKVI Information Center. The library is located at 320 West 7th Street in Rochester. 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Providers who are interested in attending should RSVP by August 21st at nicf.org/summit-RSVP or by calling Christine at 574-223-2227. Lunch will be provided and that registration link and phone number can also be found online at WKVI.com. The Knox Parks and Recreation Board has shared meeting minutes from its June 18th meeting. At the meeting, board members reported that a vendor has been contacted to provide a quote for lighting at the basketball and pickleball courts. The board also plans to fill in cracks in the pickleball courts and contact a vendor about repairing or resurfacing the courts. As part of its review of the department's 5-year plan, the board discussed potential Americans with Disabilities Act or ADA improvements, including improving accessibility between the splash pad and restrooms and to Shelter 1. Board members also discussed several projects around the park. Fence sections for Field 1 still need to be put away, while fencing near Fields 2 and 3 may need to be replaced. Board member Nathan Bradley

0: said he would look into replacing traffic barrier posts. During member comments, Bradley shared that an iced coffee vendor is interested in operating at Wythogan Park on the weekends. He also discussed the removal of the spider web climbing net and the possibility of replacing it with a climbing wall or relocating the Gaga ball pit to that area. Board member Lucy Rizzo reported a dead tree near Shelter 3 and said she would continue trying to contact a vendor regarding the pickleball courts. Board President Gary Doolin noted a dip in the walking path that needs to be addressed and said the Stark County Sheriff's Office may be able to assist with some projects around the parks. Board member Ruth Bailey reported that several branches had fallen in Sandy Acres following recent storms. The Knox Parks and Recreation Board's next meeting is scheduled for this upcoming Tuesday, July 28th at 5:30 p.m. Central Time and is open to the public. The Knox City Council will meet Tuesday, July 28th at Knox City Hall, which is located at 101 West Washington Street in Knox. Council members will begin reviewing claims at 4:45 p.m. with the regular meeting scheduled to begin at 5 p.m. Central Time. Among the items on the agenda is the consideration of Resolution 2026-RE4, which would adopt a cafeteria plan for the City of Knox. Council members are also scheduled to consider renewing the city's contract with Republic Services and to discuss the sale of some Parkview lots. The council is also expected to approve minutes from its June 23rd regular meeting and its June 23rd joint session with the Knox Redevelopment Commission. Additional agenda items include citizens' comments, reports from the clerk treasurer, mayor, and council, and the signing of vouchers. This meeting is open to the public. The Indiana State Police cold case investigators are asking for citizens' help. For decades, the question of who murdered Evelyn Matchett in her home on Pretty Lake has haunted the people of LaGrange County and the investigative team who've been involved in the case. On February 4, 1988, Evelyn Matchett was murdered in her home on Pretty Lake in LaGrange County. She was 67 years old and a widow living by herself. Despite an exhaustive investigation by the Indiana State Police and the LaGrange County Sheriff's Department, the killer has never been identified. The Indiana State Police cold case team believes that someone out there knows the truth. Maybe you remember a conversation or heard something that didn't feel important at the time. Now they're asking that you bring any information in this case to light. The Indiana State Police are asking anyone with information, no matter how small it may seem, to come forward. Anyone who knows anything at all is encouraged to contact the Indiana State Police at ispcoldcase@isp.in.gov or by calling 260-403-2841. Both that email address and phone number can be found on WKVI.com. 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Now in their location on Highway 35 next to First Source Bank. Their office phone number is 574-212-2008. I'm Becca Shepherd from the WKVI Information Center. 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
1: From the Tri-County Weather Center, I'm Bill Banks on All News 1520 WKVI. 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Tonight, clear skies with a low of 52 degrees. Tomorrow, sunny with a high around 76. Tomorrow night, partly cloudy with a high of 55. Friday, mostly sunny and 78. Saturday, sunny and 82. I'm Bill Banks. For your local forecast 24/7, visit WKVI.com.
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0: Turning now to funeral arrangements. Peggy E. Thompson of Knox passed away July 16th. In keeping with Peggy's wishes, cremation has taken place. A private graveside service will be held at a later date at New Oak Hill Cemetery in Plymouth for Peggy E. Thompson of Knox. 84-year-old Carolyn L. Cookie Kaiser of Coons Lake passed away Saturday, July 18th. Honoring Cookie's wishes, cremation has taken place, and her family will celebrate her life privately. There will be no public visitation or funeral service. Arrangements have been entrusted to Reynolds Funeral Home for Carolyn Cookie Kaiser of Coons Lake. 67-year-old Deanna Onken Stevenson of Mason, Ohio, passed away July 20th. There will be a visitation from noon to 2 p.m. Eastern Time tomorrow, Saturday, July 25th, at Frayne Mortuary, with funeral services to begin at 2 p.m. Memorial contributions may be made to the Susan G. Komen Breast Cancer Foundation in memory of 67-year-old Deanna Onken Stevenson of Mason, Ohio. Remember, you can find complete obituary information online at WKVI.com.
1: From the Tri-County Weather Center, I'm Bill Banks on All News 1520 WKVI. 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Tonight, clear skies with a low of 52 degrees. Tomorrow, sunny with a high around 76. Tomorrow night, partly cloudy with a high of 55. Friday, mostly sunny and 78. Saturday, sunny and 82. I'm Bill Banks. For your local forecast 24/7, visit WKVI.com.
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12: AP News for Friday, July 24th. I'm Ben Thomas. The Iran war remains a hot one, with the number of combatants expanding, yet President Trump describes talks with Iran as the most serious yet. Jennifer King reports.
13: The U.S. and Iran show no signs of decelerating their conflict. U.S. Central Command says their latest barrage was designed to further degrade Iran's ability to threaten mariners and that U.S. forces disabled a merchant vessel trying to run the blockade. Iran sent a wave of attacks aimed at U.S. strongholds in the Gulf.
14: They want to be the tough guys.
13: President Trump described negotiations.
14: But they do want to make a deal. There's two ways. I mean, it's you can just keep doing exactly what we're doing and take them apart piece by piece. We can do it in a more rapid fashion, which we might do, or we can negotiate with them, which we're also doing right now.
13: Meanwhile, a coalition led by Saudi Arabia struck the port city of Hodeidah in Yemen in response to Houthi rebel attacks on Red Sea shipping. I'm Jennifer King.
12: President Trump's rolled out a fresh round of tariffs and says the U.S. will investigate European Union trade practices, claiming the EU's unfairly fined U.S. tech giants. The CDC says it's logged more than 2,300 cases of measles so far this year, already more than last year's record amount. And at Donahue reports four more states are being linked to a nasty outbreak.
15: The CDC now says the outbreak of cyclospora, a diarrhea-causing parasite, now includes Illinois, Kansas, Oklahoma, and Pennsylvania. The FDA says the lettuce was traced to Taylor Farms. It was recalling iceberg lettuce grown in central Mexico. President Trump was asked about the outbreak.
14: We're going to put a major tariff on Texas, on Mexico, because of the lettuce.
15: The government says the number of cases linked to the lettuce is now around 2,000. At least 98 people had to go to the hospital. No one has died. Cases were also reported in Indiana, Kentucky, Michigan, Ohio, and West Virginia. Ed Donahue, Washington.
12: This is AP News. Laverne, Minnesota's obsession with nutcrackers grows.
16: With a brand new, over 65-foot nutcracker decked out like a giant Uncle Sam, named Vern the Patriot. It all began with 96-year-old Betty Mann, who did not stop at buying just one nutcracker over the years. 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
16: The collection has ballooned to over 7,500 nutcrackers. How do you one-up that? 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Vern the Patriot is almost twice the height of the current Guinness World Record-holding nutcracker in Germany. I'm Lisa Dwyer.
12: 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I'm Ben Thomas. 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
21: Facing charges in our state. 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I'm Jarrett Lewis. An inmate at an Arkansas prison is facing murder charges in Marion County. An arrest warrant was issued this week for Dalvin Carter after IMPD says he was involved in the shooting death of Erica Pedroza in 2023. In July of that year, Pedroza was found dead in the bedroom of a home in Canby. Her husband was also arrested in connection with her death. IMPD said today that Carter will eventually be extradited to Indianapolis to face his murder and robbery charges. He's being held in the Arkansas Department of Corrections on a 7-year sentence for a robbery and domestic battery incident. A tourniquet credited with helping save the life of one of the two officers shot in Indianapolis on Wednesday. IEMS Medical Director Dr. Mark Leo says generous donations are what makes it possible for IMPD officers to have these kits.
3: Central Indiana Police Foundation has done a tremendous job getting these individual first aid kits to our police officers so that each of them have one.
21: Leo told Fox 59 that IMPD is having to use these tourniquet kits more often due to officers responding to more shootings and stabbings. IU defensive end Tyrone Burris Jr. is facing felony and misdemeanor charges after his arrest in Bloomington. The Warren Central grad from Indianapolis got into a fight with Kira Motley Thursday after she found out that he and his friends went to a pool without her. Court records say both lived in an apartment west of Memorial Stadium. Court records also say Motley pepper sprayed Burris in the face and then he strangled her. Police took both of them into custody. IU Athletics says it's aware of the incident and are looking into it. The Brickyard 400 is this Sunday at the Indianapolis Motor Speedway. Teams practiced earlier today. Qualifying is tomorrow, and then the race is Sunday at 2. And all-star starter Caitlin Clark is in Chicago this weekend. She's already spoke to the media, participated in some fan events, and got to chat with a former president.
11: Really nice to meet you. You're great. You're fantastic.
22: Thank you. Thank
11: you. Don't let all this nonsense get you down.
22: Yeah.
21: President Obama offering the Fever Guard some encouragement. The all-star game is on Sunday. I'm Jarrett Lewis. 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
29: ABC News, I'm Michelle Franzen. Tropical Storm Bertha making landfall in St. Bernard Parish, east of New Orleans in Louisiana. Governor Jeff Landry says it is a welcome break.
30: The storm is likely not to produce the type of rainfall or wind event that it could have.
29: The storm is losing some steam. Officials say residents, though, should remain vigilant and that the storm could troll the coastline with heavy rain, severe flooding, and damaging winds as it moves toward Texas in the coming days. In Delaware, President Trump and top military leaders gathered for the dignified transfer at Dover Air Base today for the four U.S. service members killed in the Middle East. Three of those service members have been identified. One has not yet been positively ID'd. Fast food chain Chick-fil-A says the recent cyber attack in June likely exposed personal information of its loyalty account holders. The data includes names, email, and phone information in the last four digits of some credit cards. The company says it took immediate security measures. This is ABC News. In California, the preliminary hearing continues for David Burke. The singer, known as David, is accused of murdering a teen last year. Prosecutors trying to establish a motive.
12: On the witness stand on day two of the hearing, David Burke's financial manager and a finance employee of the record company that signed Burke are testifying. Prosecutors are trying to establish that Burke had a huge financial motive to protect his career and that he killed 14-year-old Celeste Rivas to prevent her from exposing their sexual relationship and impacting that career. On Tuesday, prosecutors showed gruesome photos of the crime scene as they try to prove to the judge there's enough evidence to move to trial. Alex Stone, ABC News, Los Angeles.
29: Last month's heat wave in France led to a surge in deaths. The health ministry says 5,700 more people died than usual during the historic heat with record-shattering temperatures from June 17th to July 2nd. I'm Michelle Franzen. ABC News.
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21: Facing charges in our state. 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I'm Jarrett Lewis. An inmate at an Arkansas prison is facing murder charges in Marion County. An arrest warrant was issued this week for Galvin Carter after IMPD says he was involved in the shooting death of Erica Pedroza in 2023. In July of that year, Pedroza was found dead in the bedroom of a home in Canby. Her husband was also arrested in connection with her death. IMPD said today that Carter will eventually be extradited to Indianapolis to face his murder and robbery charges. He's being held in the Arkansas Department of Corrections on a 7-year sentence for a robbery and domestic battery incident. A tourniquet credited with helping save the life of one of the two officers shot in Indianapolis on Wednesday. IEMS Medical Director Dr. Mark Leo says generous donations are what makes it possible for IMPD officers to have these kits.
3: Central Indiana Police Foundation has done a tremendous job getting these individual first aid kits to our police officers so that each of them have one.
21: Leo told Fox 59 that IMPD is having to use these tourniquet kits more often due to officers responding to more shootings and stabbings. IU defensive end Tyrone Burris Jr. is facing felony and misdemeanor charges after his arrest in Bloomington. The Warren Central grad from Indianapolis got into a fight with Kira Motley Thursday after she found out that he and his friends went to a pool without her. Court records say both lived in an apartment west of Memorial Stadium. Court records also say Motley pepper sprayed Burris in the face and then he strangled her. Police took both of them into custody. IU Athletics says it's aware of the incident and are looking into it. The Brickyard 400 is this Sunday at the Indianapolis Motor Speedway. Teams practiced earlier today. Qualifying is tomorrow, and then the race is Sunday at 2. An all-star starter, Caitlin Clark, is in Chicago this weekend. She's already spoke to the media, participated in some fan events, and got to chat with a former president.
11: Really nice to meet you. You're great.
4: Thanks,
11: you're fantastic.
4: Thank you. Thank you.
11: Don't let all this nonsense get you down.
4: I appreciate it.
21: President Obama offering the Fever Guard some encouragement. The all-star game is on Sunday. I'm Jarrett Lewis. You're listening to Network Indiana.
7: The Northern Indiana Community Foundation is inviting providers serving Stark County to a community resource summit that will take place Thursday, August 27th from 10 a.m. to 1:30 p.m. Central Time at the Fulton County Public Library. I'm Becca Shepherd for Stark County Family Dentistry from the WKVI Information Center. The library is located at 320 West 7th Street in Rochester. 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Providers who are interested in attending should RSVP by August 21st at nicf.org/summit-RSVP or by calling Christine at 574-223-2227. Lunch will be provided, and that registration link and phone number can also be found online at WKVI.com. The Knox Parks and Recreation Board has shared meeting minutes from its June 18th meeting. At the meeting, board members reported that a vendor has been contacted to provide a quote for lighting at the basketball and pickleball courts. The board also plans to fill in cracks in the pickleball courts and contact a vendor about repairing or resurfacing the courts. As part of its review of the department's five-year plan, the board discussed potential Americans with Disabilities Act or ADA improvements, including improving accessibility between the splash pad and restrooms and to Shelter One. Board members also discussed several projects around the park. Fence sections for Field 1 still need to be put away, while fencing near Fields 2 and 3 may need to be replaced. Board member Nathan Bradley said he would look into replacing traffic barrier posts. During member comments, Bradley shared that an iced coffee vendor is interested in operating at Wythogan Park on the weekends. He also discussed the removal of the spiderweb climbing net and the possibility of replacing it with a climbing wall or relocating the Gaga ball pit to that area. Board member Lucy Rizzo reported a dead tree near Shelter 3 and said she would continue trying to contact a vendor regarding the pickleball courts. Board President Gary Doolin noted a dip in the walking path that needs to be addressed and said the Stark County Sheriff's Office may be able to assist with some projects around the parks. Board member Ruth Bailey reported that several branches had fallen in Sandy Acres following recent storms. The Knox Parks and Recreation Board's next meeting is scheduled for this upcoming Tuesday, July 28th at 5:30 p.m. Central Time and is open to the public. The Knox City Council will meet Tuesday, July 28th at Knox City Hall, which is located at 101 West Washington Street in Knox. Council members will begin reviewing claims at 4:45 p.m. with the regular meeting scheduled to begin at 5 p.m. Central Time. Among the items on the agenda is the consideration of Resolution 2026-RE4, which would adopt a cafeteria plan for the city of Knox. Council members are also scheduled to consider renewing the city's contract with Republic Services and to discuss the sale of some Parkview lots. The council is also expected to approve minutes from its June 23rd regular meeting and its June 23rd joint session with the Knox Redevelopment Commission. Additional agenda items include citizens' comments, reports from the clerk treasurer, mayor, and council, and the signing of vouchers. This meeting is open to the public. The Indiana State Police cold case investigators are asking for citizens' help. For decades, the question of who murdered Evelyn Matchett in her home on Pretty Lake has haunted the people of LaGrange County and the investigative team who've been involved in the case. On February 4, 1988, Evelyn Matchett was murdered in her home on Pretty Lake in LaGrange County. She was 67 years old and a widow living by herself. Despite an exhaustive investigation by the Indiana State Police and the LaGrange County Sheriff's Department, the killer has never been identified. The Indiana State Police cold case team believes that someone out there knows the truth. Maybe you remember a conversation or heard something that didn't feel important at the time. Now they're asking that you bring any information in this case to light. The Indiana State Police are asking anyone with information, no matter how small it may seem, to come forward. Anyone who knows anything at all is encouraged to contact the Indiana State Police at ispcoldcase@isp.in.gov or by calling 260-403-2841. Both that email address and phone number can be found on WKVI.com. WKVI News and information on the hour is brought to you by Dr. Andrew Frazier and the staff over at Stark County Family Dentistry in Knox. Now in their location on Highway 35 next to First Source Bank. 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I'm Becca Shepherd from the WKVI Information Center. 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
6: From the Tri-County Weather Center, I'm Bill Banks on All News 1520 WKVI. 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Tonight, clear skies with a low of 52 degrees. Tomorrow, sunny with a high around 76. Tomorrow night, partly cloudy with a high of 55. Friday, mostly sunny and 78. Saturday, sunny and 82. I'm Bill Banks. For your local forecast 24/7, visit WKVI.com.
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10: Turning now to funeral arrangements. Peggy E. Thompson of Knox passed away July 16th. In keeping with Peggy's wishes, cremation has taken place. A private graveside service will be held at a later date at New Oak Hill Cemetery in Plymouth for Peggy E. Thompson of Knox. 84-year-old Carolyn L. Cookie Kaiser of Coons Lake passed away Saturday, July 18th. Honoring Cookie's wishes, cremation has taken place, and her family will celebrate her life privately. There will be no public visitation or funeral service. Arrangements have been entrusted to Reynolds Funeral Home for Carolyn Cookie Kaiser of Coons Lake. 67-year-old Deanna Onken Stevenson of Mason, Ohio, passed away July 20th. There will be a visitation from noon to 2 p.m. Eastern Time tomorrow, Saturday, July 25th, at Frayne Mortuary, with funeral services to begin at 2 p.m. Memorial contributions may be made to the Susan G. Komen Breast Cancer Foundation in memory of 67-year-old Deanna Onken Stevenson of Mason, Ohio. Remember, you can find complete obituary information online at WKVI.com.
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12: From the Tri-County Weather Center, I'm Bill Banks on All News 1520 WKVI. 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Tonight, clear skies with a low of 52 degrees. Tomorrow, sunny with a high around 76. Tomorrow night, partly cloudy with a high of 55. Friday, mostly sunny and 78. Saturday, sunny and 82. I'm Bill Banks. For your local forecast 24/7, visit WKVI.com.
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16: With Network Indiana Sports, I'm Nick Rodicap. IU Men's Basketball and Butler have announced a home-and-home exhibition series. The Hoosiers will head to Hinkle Fieldhouse to take on the Bulldogs on October 11th. It's Indiana's first trip to Hinkle since the season opener back in 1993, and Indiana now has three exhibitions scheduled for the coming season. The team will take on North Carolina on October 18th in Bloomington and face Western Kentucky in a neutral site game on October 25th. That's in Evansville. Butler makes the return trip to Bloomington in the 2027 preseason. Darren DeVries and his team are currently representing the USA in the International University Sports Federation America Games down in Peru, outscoring the Virgin Islands and the host nation by a combined 136 points in their first two games. The elimination rounds begin on Saturday. Colts owner Carly Ursay Gordon will present Adam Vinatieri at the NFL's Hall of Fame induction in Canton, Ohio. After spending his first 10 seasons in New England, the NFL's all-time leader in field goals made and points scored played for the Colts from 2006 to 19, officially retiring in 21. He was a three-time first-team All-Pro, a four-time Super Bowl champion, including Super Bowl 41 in Indy, and he made game-winning field goals in Super Bowls 36 and 38, cementing his place as a key figure in the Patriots dynasty. The Hall of Fame induction ceremony is set for August 8th in Canton. It's a busy racing weekend across the Circle City. The ARCA Menards Series and NASCAR Craftsman Truck Series have a doubleheader at Indianapolis Raceway Park. The ARCA Green Flag set for 5:30 this afternoon, with the trucks to follow at 8. Noblesville native and 13-time Indy 500 entrant Connor Daly is driving the number 25 Colleague Racing entry in the Truck Series race. It is Daly's 14th career NASCAR start across the top three divisions. His best finish in the Truck Series is 17th. And plenty of action at the corner of 16th and Georgetown as well. The NASCAR O'Reilly Series begins things with the Pennzoil 250 at 4 p.m. on Saturday. The NASCAR Cup Series, Brickyard 400, 2 p.m. on Sunday. For Network Indiana Sports, I'm Nick Rodicap.
17: Fox News, I'm Tom Graham. President Trump with harsh words for Iranian leadership following several days of Pentagon strikes.
18: They want to make a deal, but I say they're not ready to make a deal, because every time they make a deal, they want to change it and everything. They're not ready. They'll be ready very soon.
17: Speaking at a campaign-style event in Georgia, the FBI taking down another member of its most wanted fraudster list who allegedly stole Medicare from Medicare. The Trump administration claims they are cracking down on those who rip off the government.
19: That fraudster had 16 different bank accounts, stealing $500 million from American taxpayers. So federal investigators say Khalid Sattari was the mastermind behind this massive fraud scheme that provided expensive genetic cancer tests that patients didn't need.
17: Fox's Dana Marie McNichol. 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
0: Facing charges in our state. You're listening to Network Indiana. I'm Jarrett Lewis. An inmate at an Arkansas prison is facing murder charges in Marion County. An arrest warrant was issued this week for Dalvin Carter after IMPD says he was involved in the shooting death of Erica Pedroza in 2023. In July of that year, Pedroza was found dead in the bedroom of a home in Canby. Her husband was also arrested in connection with her death. IMPD said today that Carter will eventually be extradited to Indianapolis to face his murder and robbery charges. He's being held in the Arkansas Department of Corrections on a 7-year sentence for a robbery and domestic battery incident. A tourniquet credited with helping save the life of one of the two officers shot in Indianapolis on Wednesday. IEMS Medical Director Dr. Mark Leo says generous donations are what makes it possible for IMPD officers to have these kits.
1: Central Indiana Police Foundation has done a tremendous job getting these individual first aid kits to our police officers so that each of them have one.
0: Leo told Fox 59 that IMPD is having to use these tourniquet kits more often due to officers responding to more shootings and stabbings. IU defensive end Tyrone Burris Jr. is facing felony and misdemeanor charges after his arrest in Bloomington. The Warren Central grad from Indianapolis got into a fight with Kira Motley Thursday after she found out that he and his friends went to a pool without her. Court records say both lived in an apartment west of Memorial Stadium. Court records also say Motley pepper sprayed Burris in the face and then he strangled her. Police took both of them into custody. IU Athletics says it's aware of the incident and are looking into it. The Brickyard 400 is this Sunday at the Indianapolis Motor Speedway. Teams practiced earlier today. Qualifying is tomorrow, and then the race is Sunday at 2. And all-star starter Caitlin Clark is in Chicago this weekend. She's already spoke to the media, participated in some fan events, and got to chat with a former president.
3: Really nice to meet you. You're great. You're fantastic.
5: Thank you. Thank
3: you. Don't let all this nonsense get you down.
5: Yeah.
0: President Obama offering the Fever Guard some encouragement. The All-Star Game is on Sunday. I'm Jarrett Lewis. 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
14: The city of Plymouth will have meetings on Monday. I'm Rusty Nixon, Max 98.3 FM News. City of Plymouth will have their mid-month meeting on Monday, July 27th, beginning with the Board of Public Works and Safety at 6 p.m. On that agenda, the board will hear reports from the various department heads and will also hear various requests. Immediately following the Board of Works, the Common Council will hold its public meeting, which includes a bid opening for the Ready Grant for the Heartland Building and first reading of an ordinance setting salaries of appointed officers, employees, and fire and police personnel for 2027. Council will hear a One Marshall County update and a funding request and a comprehensive plan update. Both meetings are held in the council chambers on the second floor of the city building. Those attending should enter by the Garrow Street entrance. If you need special accommodation to attend the meeting, contact the ADA coordinator at 574-936-2948. Meeting will be live streamed on YouTube at City of Plymouth. During his twice monthly report to the Marshall County Commissioners, County Highway Superintendent Jason Peters said the concerns about County Bridge Number 173 on 18B Road west of State Road 331 over the Tippecanoe River had been alleviated somewhat.
25: The last week it was noticed that there was just a concrete chunk hanging down from that with a piece of re-rod. They did come up and inspect that. There wasn't any major concerns right now to speak of. The big thing was they'll probably have to end up maybe reducing that weight limit. So the bridge is reopened right now.
14: Saturday, July 25th from 10 a.m. to 5 p.m., the 12th annual Arts in the Street Festival returns to downtown Plymouth, bringing together more than 70 artists and makers, live entertainment, interactive arts experiences, local food vendors, and family-friendly activities across three blocks of Michigan Street, presented by Heartland Arts Center. The free festival has grown into one of Northern Indiana's premier one-day art celebrations while serving as an important showcase of the region's growing creative economy. The event is rain or shine. Indoor plans are in place in case, and admission is free. For a complete festival schedule and map, participating artists, entertainment lineup, and additional information, visit heartlandartscenter.org or follow Heartland Arts Center on Facebook and Instagram. Indiana could lose tens of millions of dollars in revenue if temporary protected status for Haitian immigrants is revoked this month. Jeanette Cruz has more.
2: Haitian TPS holders contribute over $200 million annually to Indiana's economy and pay $28 million in state and local taxes. Immigrant Welcome Center CEO Gurinder Kaur says these workers are crucial to local communities.
4: In the Hoosier workforce, you know, they are stockers and packers and delivery drivers, including meat packing industry. These would be impacted if the TPS was no longer available as a protection to the Haitian community. Members.
2: Indiana's home to approximately 11,000 Haitian TPS holders, the eighth largest population in the nation. Jeanette Cruz, Network Indiana.
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12: From the Tri-County Weather Center, I'm Bill Banks on All News 1520 WKVI. 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Tonight, clear skies with a low of 52 degrees. Tomorrow, sunny with a high around 76. Tomorrow night, partly cloudy with a high of 55. Friday, mostly sunny and 78. Saturday, sunny and 82. I'm Bill Banks. For your local forecast 24/7, visit WKVI.com.
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7: Today in school, I learned a lot. 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
30: This is Ty Higgins from the Ohio AgNet. 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Gary was really surprised by the honor, but I can tell you many of us weren't. 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
12: From the Tri-County Weather Center, I'm Bill Banks on All News 1520 WKVI. 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Tonight, clear skies with a low of 52 degrees. Tomorrow, sunny with a high around 76. Tomorrow night, partly cloudy with a high of 55. Friday, mostly sunny and 78. Saturday, sunny and 82. I'm Bill Banks. For your local forecast 24/7, visit WKVI.com.
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16: ABC News, I'm Michelle Franzen. Tropical Storm Bertha making landfall in St. Bernard Parish, east of New Orleans in Louisiana. Governor Jeff Landry says it is a welcome break.
17: The storm is likely not to produce the type of rainfall or wind event that it could have.
16: The storm is losing some steam. Officials say residents, though, should remain vigilant and that the storm could troll the coastline with heavy rain, severe flooding, and damaging winds as it moves toward Texas in the coming days. In Delaware, President Trump and top military leaders gathered for the dignified transfer at Dover Air Base today for the four U.S. service members killed in the Middle East. Three of those service members have been identified. One has not yet been positively ID'd. Fast food chain Chick-fil-A says the recent cyber attack in June likely exposed personal information of its loyalty account holders. The data includes names, email, and phone information in the last four digits of some credit cards. The company says it took immediate security measures. This is ABC News. In California, the preliminary hearing continues for David Burke. The singer, known as David, is accused of murdering a teen last year. Prosecutors trying to establish a motive.
18: On the witness stand on day two of the hearing, David Burke's financial manager and a finance employee of the record company that signed Burke are testifying. Prosecutors are trying to establish that Burke had a huge financial motive to protect his career and that he killed 14-year-old Celeste Rivas to prevent her from exposing their sexual relationship and impacting that career. On Tuesday, prosecutors showed gruesome photos of the crime scene as they try to prove to the judge there's enough evidence to move to trial. Alex Stone, ABC News, Los Angeles.
16: Last month's heat wave in France led to a surge in deaths. The health ministry says 5,700 more people died than usual during the historic heat with record-shattering temperatures from June 17th to July 2nd. I'm Michelle Franzen, ABC News.
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0: 7-year sentence for a robbery and domestic battery incident. A tourniquet credited with helping save the life of one of the two officers shot in Indianapolis on Wednesday. IEMS Medical Director Dr. Mark Leo says generous donations are what makes it possible for IMPD officers to have these kits.
1: Central Indiana Police Foundation has done a tremendous job getting these individual first aid kits to our police officers so that each of them have one.
0: Leo told Fox 59 that IMPD is having to use these tourniquet kits more often due to officers responding to more shootings and stabbings. IU defensive end Tyrone Burris Jr. is facing felony and misdemeanor charges after his arrest in Bloomington. The Warren Central grad from Indianapolis got into a fight with Kira Motley Thursday after she found out that he and his friends went to a pool without her. Court records say both lived in an apartment west of Memorial Stadium. Court records also say Motley pepper sprayed Burris in the face and then he strangled her. Police took both of them into custody. IU Athletics says it's aware of the incident and are looking into it. The Brickyard 400 is this Sunday at the Indianapolis Motor Speedway. Teams practiced earlier today. Qualifying is tomorrow, and then the race is Sunday at 2. And all-star starter Caitlin Clark is in Chicago this weekend. She's already spoke to the media, participated in some fan events, and got to chat with a former president.
2: Really nice to meet you. You're great. Thanks, you're fantastic.
3: Thank you.
2: Don't let all this nonsense get you down.
3: Yeah.
0: President Obama offering the Fever Guard some encouragement. The All-Star Game is on Sunday. I'm Jarrett Lewis. You're listening to Network Indiana.
4: 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I'm Becca Shepherd for Stark County Family Dentistry from the WKVI Information Center. The library is located at 320 West 7th Street in Rochester. 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Providers who are interested in attending should RSVP by August 21st at nicf.org/summit-RSVP or by calling Christine at 574-223-2227. Lunch will be provided and that registration link and phone number can also be found online at WKVI.com. The Knox Parks and Recreation Board has shared meeting minutes from its June 18th meeting. At the meeting, board members reported that a vendor has been contacted to provide a quote for lighting at the basketball and pickleball courts. The board also plans to fill in cracks in the pickleball courts and contact a vendor about repairing or resurfacing the courts. As part of its review of the department's 5-year plan, the board discussed potential Americans with Disabilities Act or ADA improvements, including improving accessibility between the splash pad and restrooms and to Shelter 1. Board members also discussed several projects around the park. Fence sections for Field 1 still need to be put away, while fencing near Fields 2 and 3 may need to be replaced. Board member Nathan Bradley said he would look into replacing traffic barrier posts. During member comments, Bradley shared that an iced coffee vendor is interested in operating at Wythogan Park on the weekends. He also discussed the removal of the spiderweb climbing net and the possibility of replacing it with a climbing wall or relocating the Gaga ball pit to that area. Board member Lucy Rizzo reported a dead tree near Shelter 3 and said she would continue trying to contact a vendor regarding the pickleball courts. Board President Gary Doolin noted a dip in the walking path that needs to be addressed and said the Stark County Sheriff's Office may be able to assist with some projects around the parks. Board member Ruth Bailey reported that several branches had fallen in Sandy Acres following recent storms. The Knox Parks and Recreation Board's next meeting is scheduled for this upcoming Tuesday, July 28th at 5:30 p.m. Central Time and is open to the public. The Knox City Council will meet Tuesday, July 28th at Knox City Hall, which is located at 101 West Washington Street in Knox. Council members will begin reviewing claims at 4:45 p.m. with the regular meeting scheduled to begin at 5 p.m. Central Time. Among the items on the agenda is the consideration of Resolution 2026-RE4, which would adopt a cafeteria plan for the City of Knox. Council members are also scheduled to consider renewing the city's contract with Republic Services and to discuss the sale of some Parkview lots. The council is also expected to approve minutes from its June 23rd regular meeting and its June 23rd joint session with the Knox Redevelopment Commission. Additional agenda items include citizens' comments, reports from the clerk treasurer, mayor, and council, and the signing of vouchers.

0: This meeting is open to the public. The Indiana State Police cold case investigators are asking for citizens' help. For decades, the question of who murdered Evelyn Matchett in her home on Pretty Lake has haunted the people of LaGrange County and the investigative team who've been involved in the case. On February 4, 1988, Evelyn Matchett was murdered in her home on Pretty Lake in LaGrange County. She was 67 years old and a widow living by herself. Despite an exhaustive investigation by the Indiana State Police and the LaGrange County Sheriff's Department, the killer has never been identified. The Indiana State Police cold case team believes that someone out there knows the truth. Maybe you remember a conversation or heard something that didn't feel important at the time. Now they're asking that you bring any information in this case to light. The Indiana State Police are asking anyone with information, no matter how small it may seem, to come forward. Anyone who knows anything at all is encouraged to contact the Indiana State Police at ispcoldcase@isp.in.gov or by calling 260-403-2841. Both that email address and phone number can be found on WKVI.com. 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
1: From the Tri-County Weather Center, I'm Bill Banks on All News 1520 WKVI. 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Tonight, clear skies with a low of 52 degrees. Tomorrow, sunny with a high around 76. Tomorrow night, partly cloudy with a high of 55. Friday, mostly sunny and 78. Saturday, sunny and 82. I'm Bill Banks. For your local forecast 24/7, visit WKVI.com.
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3: 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I'm Eric Pfeiffer. 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
0: Turning now to funeral arrangements. Peggy E. Thompson of Knox passed away July 16th. In keeping with Peggy's wishes, cremation has taken place. A private graveside service will be held at a later date at New Oak Hill Cemetery in Plymouth for Peggy E. Thompson of Knox. 84-year-old Carolyn L. Cookie Kaiser of Coons Lake passed away Saturday, July 18th. Honoring Cookie's wishes, cremation has taken place, and her family will celebrate her life privately. There will be no public visitation or funeral service. Arrangements have been entrusted to Reynolds Funeral Home for Carolyn Cookie Kaiser of Coons Lake. 67-year-old Deanna Onken Stevenson of Mason, Ohio passed away July 20th. There will be a visitation from noon to 2 p.m. Eastern Time tomorrow, Saturday, July 25th at Frayne Mortuary, with funeral services to begin at 2 p.m. Memorial contributions may be made to the Susan G. Komen Breast Cancer Foundation in memory of 67-year-old Deanna Onken Stevenson of Mason, Ohio. Remember, you can find complete obituary information online at WKVI.com.
1: From the Tri-County Weather Center, I'm Bill Banks on All News 1520 WKVI. 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Tonight, clear skies with a low of 52 degrees. Tomorrow, sunny with a high around 76. Tomorrow night, partly cloudy with a high of 55. Friday, mostly sunny and 78. Saturday, sunny and 82. I'm Bill Banks. For your local forecast 24/7, visit WKVI.com.
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14: AP News for Friday, July 24th. I'm Ben Thomas. The Iran war remains a hot one, with the number of combatants expanding, yet President Trump describes talks with Iran as the most serious yet. Jennifer King reports.
15: The U.S. and Iran show no signs of decelerating their conflict. U.S. Central Command says their latest barrage was designed to further degrade Iran's ability to threaten mariners and that U.S. forces disabled a merchant vessel trying to run the blockade. Iran sent a wave of attacks aimed at U.S. strongholds in the Gulf.
16: They want to be the tough guys.
15: President Trump described negotiations.
16: But they do want to make a deal. There's two ways. I mean, it's you can just keep doing exactly what we're doing and take them apart piece by piece. We can do it in a more rapid fashion, which we might do, or we can negotiate with them, which we're also doing right now.
15: Meanwhile, a coalition led by Saudi Arabia struck the port city of Hodeidah in Yemen in response to Houthi rebel attacks on Red Sea shipping. I'm Jennifer King.
14: President Trump's rolled out a fresh round of tariffs and says the U.S. will investigate European Union trade practices, claiming the EU's unfairly fined U.S. tech giants. The CDC says it's logged more than 2,300 cases of measles so far this year, already more than last year's record amount. And at Donahue reports, four more states are being linked to a nasty outbreak.
17: The CDC now says the outbreak of cyclospora, a diarrhea-causing parasite, now includes Illinois, Kansas, Oklahoma, and Pennsylvania. The FDA says the lettuce was traced to Taylor Farms. It was recalling iceberg lettuce grown in central Mexico. President Trump was asked about the outbreak.
16: We're going to put a major tariff on Mexico because of the lettuce.
17: The government says the number of cases linked to the lettuce is now around 2,000. At least 98 people had to go to the hospital. No one has died. Cases were also reported in Indiana, Kentucky, Michigan, Ohio, and West Virginia. Ed Donahue, Washington.
14: This is AP News.
13: Laverne, Minnesota's obsession with nutcrackers grows.
18: With a brand new, over 65-foot nutcracker decked out like a giant Uncle Sam, named Vern the Patriot. It all began with 96-year-old Betty Mann, who did not stop at buying just one nutcracker over the years. 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
19: People were taking bus tours to her house to visit her nutcracker collection.
18: At the time, Betty was on the town's historical society board.
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18: The collection has ballooned to over 7,500 nutcrackers. How do you one up that? 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Vern the Patriot is almost twice the height of the current Guinness World Record holding nutcracker in Germany. I'm Lisa Dwyer.
14: The latest through the weekend at APnews.com. I'm Ben Thomas. 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
21: Facing charges in our state. You're listening to Network Indiana. I'm Jarrett Lewis. An inmate at an Arkansas prison is facing murder charges in Marion County. An arrest warrant was issued this week for Dalvin Carter after IMPD says he was involved in the shooting death of Erica Pedroza in 2023. In July of that year, Pedroza was found dead in the bedroom of a home in Canby. Her husband was also arrested in connection with her death. IMPD said today that Carter will eventually be extradited to Indianapolis to face his murder and robbery charges. He's being held in the Arkansas Department of Corrections on a 7-year sentence for a robbery and domestic battery incident. A tourniquet credited with helping save the life of one of the two officers shot in Indianapolis on Wednesday. IEMS Medical Director Dr. Mark Leo says generous donations are what makes it possible for IMPD officers to have these kits.
22: Central Indiana Police Foundation has done a tremendous job getting these individual first aid kits to our police officers so that each of them have one.
21: Leo told Fox 59 that IMPD is having to use these tourniquet kits more often due to officers responding to more shootings and stabbings. IU defensive end Tyrone Burris Jr. is facing felony and misdemeanor charges after his arrest in Bloomington. The Warren Central grad from Indianapolis got into a fight with Kira Motley Thursday after she found out that he and his friends went to a pool without her. Court records say both lived in an apartment west of Memorial Stadium. Court records also say Motley pepper sprayed Burris in the face and then he strangled her. Police took both of them into custody. IU Athletics says it's aware of the incident and are looking into it. The Brickyard 400 is this Sunday at the Indianapolis Motor Speedway. Teams practiced earlier today. Qualifying is tomorrow, and then the race is Sunday at 2. And all-star starter Caitlin Clark is in Chicago this weekend. She's already spoke to the media, participated in some fan events, and got to chat with a former president.
23: Really nice to meet you. You're great. You're fantastic.
24: Thank you.
23: Don't let all this nonsense get you down.
21: President Obama offering the Fever Guard some encouragement. The All-Star Game is on Sunday. I'm Jarrett Lewis. 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
25: The city of Plymouth will have meetings on Monday. I'm Rusty Nixon, Max 98.3 FM News. City of Plymouth will have their mid-month meeting on Monday, July 27th, beginning with the Board of Public Works and Safety at 6 p.m. On that agenda, the board will hear reports from the various department heads and will also hear various requests. Immediately following the board works, the Common Council will hold its public meeting, which includes a bid opening for the Ready Grant for the Heartland Building and first reading of an ordinance setting salaries of appointed officers, employees and firing police personnel for 2027. Council will hear a One Marshall County update and a funding request and a comprehensive plan update. Both meetings are held in the council chambers on the second floor of the city building. Those attending should enter by the Garrow Street entrance. If you need special accommodation to attend the meeting, contact the ADA coordinator at 574-936-2948. Meeting will be live streamed on YouTube at City of Plymouth. During his twice-monthly report to the Marshall County Commissioners, County Highway Superintendent Jason Peters said the concerns about County Bridge Number 173 on 18B Road west of State Road 331 over the Tippecanoe River had been alleviated somewhat.
8: Last week, it was noticed that there was just a concrete chunk hanging down from that with a piece of re-rod. They did come up and inspect that. There wasn't any major concerns right now to speak of. The big thing was they'll probably have to end up maybe reducing that weight limit. So the bridge is reopened right now.
25: Saturday, July 25th from 10 a.m. to 5 p.m., the 12th Annual Arts in the Street Festival returns to downtown Plymouth, bringing together more than 70 artists and makers, live entertainment, interactive arts experiences, local food vendors, and family-friendly activities across three blocks of Michigan Street, presented by Heartland Arts Center. The free festival has grown into one of Northern Indiana's premier one-day art celebrations while serving as an important showcase for the region's growing creative economy. The event is rain or shine. Indoor plans are in place in case, and admission is free. For a complete festival schedule and map, participating artists, entertainment lineup, and additional information, visit heartlandartscenter.org or follow Heartland Arts Center on Facebook and Instagram. Indiana could lose tens of millions of dollars in revenue if temporary protected status for Haitian immigrants is revoked this month. Jeanette Cruz has more.
9: Haitian TPS holders contribute over $200 million annually to Indiana's economy and pay $28 million in state and local taxes. Immigrant Welcome Center CEO Gurinder Kaur says these workers are crucial to local communities.
10: In the Hoosier workforce, you know, they are stockers and packers and delivery drivers, including meat packing industry. 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Members.
9: Indiana's home to approximately 11,000 Haitian TPS holders, the eighth largest population in the nation. Jeanette Cruz, Network Indiana.
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0: News. I'm Michelle Franzen. Tropical Storm Bertha making landfall in St. Bernard Parish, east of New Orleans in Louisiana. Governor Jeff Landry says it is a welcome break.
1: The storm is likely not to produce the type of rainfall or wind event that it could have.
0: The storm is losing some steam. Officials say residents, though, should remain vigilant and that the storm could troll the coastline with heavy rain, severe flooding, and damaging winds as it moves toward Texas in the coming days. In Delaware, President Trump and top military leaders gathered for the dignified transfer at Dover Air Base today for the four U.S. service members killed in the Middle East. Three of those service members have been identified. One has not yet been positively ID'd. Fast food chain Chick-fil-A says the recent cyber attack in June likely exposed personal information of its loyalty account holders. The data includes names, email, and phone information in the last four digits of some credit cards. The company says it took immediate security measures. This is ABC News. In California, the preliminary hearing continues for David Burke. The singer, known as David, is accused of murdering a teen last year. Prosecutors trying to establish a motive.
2: On the witness stand on day two of the hearing, David Burke's financial manager and a finance employee of the record company that signed Burke are testifying. Prosecutors are trying to establish that Burke had a huge financial motive to protect his career and that he killed 14-year-old Celeste Rivas to prevent her from exposing their sexual relationship and impacting that career. On Tuesday, prosecutors showed gruesome photos of the crime scene as they try to prove to the judge there's enough evidence to move to trial. Alex Stone, ABC News, Los Angeles.
0: Last month's heat wave in France led to a surge in deaths. The health ministry says 5,700 more people died than usual during the historic heat with record-shattering temperatures from June 17th to July 2nd. I'm Michelle Franzen. ABC News.
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21: Facing charges in our state. You're listening to Network Indiana. I'm Jarrett Lewis. An inmate at an Arkansas prison is facing murder charges in Marion County. An arrest warrant was issued this week for Dalvin Carter after IMPD says he was involved in the shooting death of Erica Pedroza in 2023. In July of that year, Pedroza was found dead in the bedroom of a home in Canby. Her husband was also arrested in connection with her death. IMPD said today that Carter will eventually be extradited to Indianapolis to face his murder and robbery charges. He's being held in the Arkansas Department of Corrections on a 7-year sentence for a robbery and domestic battery incident. A tourniquet credited with helping save the life of one of the two officers shot in Indianapolis on Wednesday. IEMS Medical Director Dr. Mark Leo says generous donations are what makes it possible for IMPD officers to have these kits.
22: Central Indiana Police Foundation has done a tremendous job getting these individual first aid kits to our police officers so that each of them have one.
21: Leo told Fox 59 that IMPD is having to use these tourniquet kits more often due to officers responding to more shootings and stabbings. IU defensive end Tyrone Burris Jr. is facing felony and misdemeanor charges after his arrest in Bloomington. The Warren Central grad from Indianapolis got into a fight with Kira Motley Thursday after she found out that he and his friends went to a pool without her. Court records say both lived in an apartment west of Memorial Stadium. Court records also say Motley pepper sprayed Burris in the face and then he strangled her. Police took both of them into custody. IU Athletics says it's aware of the incident and are looking into it. The Brickyard 400 is this Sunday at the Indianapolis Motor Speedway. Teams practiced earlier today. Qualifying is tomorrow, and then the race is Sunday at 2. An all-star starter, Caitlin Clark, is in Chicago this weekend. She's already spoke to the media, participated in some fan events, and got to chat with a former president.
23: Really nice to meet you. You're great. You're fantastic.
4: Thank you.
23: Don't let all this
4: nonsense get you back.
21: Yeah. President Obama offering the Fever Guard some encouragement. The All-Star Game is on Sunday. I'm Jarrett Lewis. You're listening to Network Indiana.
13: 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I'm Becca Shepherd for Stark County Family Dentistry from the WKVI Information Center. 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Providers who are interested in attending should RSVP by August 21st at nicf.org/summit-RSVP or by calling Christine at 574-223-2227. Lunch will be provided, and that registration link and phone number can also be found online at WKVI.com. The Knox Parks and Recreation Board has shared meeting minutes from its June 18th meeting. At the meeting, board members reported that a vendor has been contacted to provide a quote for lighting at the basketball and pickleball courts. The board also plans to fill in cracks in the pickleball courts and contact a vendor about repairing or resurfacing the courts. As part of its review of the department's five-year plan, the board discussed potential Americans with Disabilities Act or ADA improvements, including improving accessibility between the splash pad and restrooms and to Shelter One. Board members also discussed several projects around the park. Fence sections for Field 1 still need to be put away, while fencing near Fields 2 and 3 may need to be replaced. Board member Nathan Bradley said he would look into replacing traffic barrier posts. During member comments, Bradley shared that an iced coffee vendor is interested in operating at Wythogan Park on the weekends. He also discussed the removal of the spiderweb climbing net and the possibility of replacing it with a climbing wall or relocating the Gaga ball pit to that area. Board member Lucy Rizzo reported a dead tree near Shelter 3 and said she would continue trying to contact a vendor regarding the pickleball courts. Board President Gary Doolin noted a dip in the walking path that needs to be addressed and said the Stark County Sheriff's Office may be able to assist with some projects around the parks. Board member Ruth Bailey reported that several branches had fallen in Sandy Acres following recent storms. The Knox Parks and Recreation Board's next meeting is scheduled for this upcoming Tuesday, July 28th at 5:30 p.m. Central Time and is open to the public. The Knox City Council will meet Tuesday, July 28th at Knox City Hall, which is located at 101 West Washington Street in Knox. Council members will begin reviewing claims at 4:45 p.m. with the regular meeting scheduled to begin at 5 p.m. Central Time. Among the items on the agenda is the consideration of Resolution 2026-RE4, which would adopt a cafeteria plan for the city of Knox. Council members are also scheduled to consider renewing the city's contract with Republic Services and to discuss the sale of some Parkview lots. The council is also expected to approve minutes from its June 23rd regular meeting and its June 23rd joint session with the Knox Redevelopment Commission. Additional agenda items include citizens' comments, reports from the clerk treasurer, mayor, and council, and the signing of vouchers. This meeting is open to the public. The Indiana State Police cold case investigators are asking for citizens' help. For decades, the question of who murdered Evelyn Matchett in her home on Pretty Lake has haunted the people of LaGrange County and the investigative team who've been involved in the case. On February 4, 1988, Evelyn Matchett was murdered in her home on Pretty Lake in LaGrange County. She was 67 years old and a widow living by herself. Despite an exhaustive investigation by the Indiana State Police and the LaGrange County Sheriff's Department, the killer has never been identified. The Indiana State Police cold case team believes that someone out there knows the truth. Maybe you remember a conversation or heard something that didn't feel important at the time. Now they're asking that you bring any information in this case to light. The Indiana State Police are asking anyone with information, no matter how small it may seem, to come forward. Anyone who knows anything at all is encouraged to contact the Indiana State Police at ispcoldcase@isp.in.gov or by calling 260-403-2841. Both that email address and phone number can be found on WKVI.com. 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
4: From the Tri-County Weather Center, I'm Bill Banks on All News 1520 WKVI. 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Tonight, clear skies with a low of 52 degrees. Tomorrow, sunny with a high around 76. Tomorrow night, partly cloudy with a high of 55. Friday, mostly sunny and 78. Saturday, sunny and 82. I'm Bill Banks. 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
13: 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Peggy E. Thompson of Knox passed away July 16th. In keeping with Peggy's wishes, cremation has taken place. A private graveside service will be held at a later date at New Oak Hill Cemetery in Plymouth for Peggy E. Thompson of Knox. 84-year-old Carolyn L. Cookie Kaiser of Coons Lake passed away Saturday, July 18th. Honoring Cookie's wishes, cremation has taken place, and her family will celebrate her life privately. There will be no public visitation or funeral service. Arrangements have been entrusted to Reynolds Funeral Home for Carolyn Cookie Kaiser of Coons Lake. 67-year-old Deanna Onken Stevenson of Mason, Ohio, passed away July 20th. There will be a visitation from noon to 2 p.m. Eastern Time tomorrow, Saturday, July 25th, at Frayne Mortuary, with funeral services to begin at 2 p.m. Memorial contributions may be made to the Susan G. Komen Breast Cancer Foundation in memory of 67-year-old Deanna Onken Stevenson of Mason, Ohio. Remember, you can find complete obituary information online at WKVI.com.
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4: From the Tri-County Weather Center, I'm Bill Banks on All News 1520 WKVI. 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Tonight, clear skies with a low of 52 degrees. Tomorrow, sunny with a high around 76. Tomorrow night, partly cloudy with a high of 55. Friday, mostly sunny and 78. Saturday, sunny and 82. I'm Bill Banks. For your local forecast 24/7, visit WKVI.com.
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3: With Network Indiana Sports, I'm Nick Rodicap. IU men's basketball and Butler have announced a home-and-home exhibition series. The Hoosiers will head to Hinkle Fieldhouse to take on the Bulldogs on October 11th. It's Indiana's first trip to Hinkle since the season opener back in 1993, and Indiana now has three exhibitions scheduled for the coming season. The team will take on North Carolina on October 18th in Bloomington and face Western Kentucky in a neutral site game on October 25th. That's in Evansville. Butler makes the return trip to Bloomington in the 2027 preseason. Darren DeVries and his team are currently representing the USA in the International University Sports Federation America Games down in Peru, outscoring the Virgin Islands and the host nation by a combined 136 points in their first two games. The elimination rounds begin on Saturday. Colts owner Carly Ursay Gordon will present Adam Vinatieri at the NFL's Hall of Fame induction in Canton, Ohio. After spending his first 10 seasons in New England, the NFL's all-time leader in field goals made and points scored, played for the Colts from 2006 to 19, officially retiring in 21. He was a three-time first-team All-Pro, a four-time Super Bowl champion, including Super Bowl 41 in Indy, and he made game-winning field goals in Super Bowls 36 and 38, cementing his place as a key figure in the Patriots dynasty. The Hall of Fame induction ceremony is set for August 8th in Canton. It's a busy racing weekend across the Circle City. The ARCA Menards Series and NASCAR Craftsman Truck Series have a doubleheader at Indianapolis Raceway Park. The ARCA Green Flag set for 5:30 this afternoon with the trucks to follow at 8. Noblesville native and 13-time Indy 500 entrant Connor Daly is driving the number 25 Colleague Racing entry in the Truck Series race. It is Daly's 14th career NASCAR start across the top three divisions. His best finish in the Truck Series is 17th. And plenty of action at the corner of 16th and Georgetown as well. The NASCAR O'Reilly Series begins things with the Pennzoil 250 at 4 p.m. on Saturday. The NASCAR Cup Series, Brickyard 400, 2 p.m. on Sunday. For Network Indiana Sports, I'm Nick Rodicap.
6: Fox
1: News. I'm Tom Graham. President Trump with harsh words for Iranian leadership following several days of Pentagon strikes.
6: They want to make a deal. But I say they're not ready to make a deal. Because every time they make a deal, they want to change it and everything. They're not ready. They'll be ready very soon.
1: Speaking at a campaign-style event in Georgia, the FBI taking down another member of its most wanted fraudster list who allegedly stole Medicare from Medicare. The Trump administration claims they are cracking down on those who rip off the government.
7: That fraudster had 16 different bank accounts, stealing $500 million from American taxpayers. So federal investigators say Khalid Sattari was the mastermind behind this massive fraud scheme that provided expensive genetic cancer tests that patients didn't need.
1: Fox's Dana Marie McNichol. 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
21: Facing charges in our state. You're listening to Network Indiana. I'm Jarrett Lewis. An inmate at an Arkansas prison is facing murder charges in Marion County. An arrest warrant was issued this week for Dalvin Carter after IMPD says he was involved in the shooting death of Erica Pedroza in 2023. In July of that year, Pedroza was found dead in the bedroom of a home in Canby. Her husband was also arrested in connection with her death. IMPD said today that Carter will eventually be extradited to Indianapolis to face his murder and robbery charges. He's being held in the Arkansas Department of Corrections on a 7-year sentence for a robbery and domestic battery incident. A tourniquet credited with helping save the life of one of the two officers shot in Indianapolis on Wednesday. IEMS Medical Director Dr. Mark Leo says generous donations are what makes it possible for IMPD officers to have these kits.
22: Central Indiana Police Foundation has done a tremendous job getting these individual first aid kits to our police officers so that each of them have one.
21: Leo told Fox 59 that IMPD is having to use these tourniquet kits more often due to officers responding to more shootings and stabbings. IU defensive end Tyrone Burris Jr. is facing felony and misdemeanor charges after his arrest in Bloomington. The Warren Central grad from Indianapolis got into a fight with Kira Motley Thursday after she found out that he and his friends went to a pool without her. Court records say both lived in an apartment west of Memorial Stadium. Court records also say Motley pepper sprayed Burris in the face and then he strangled her. Police took both of them into custody. IU Athletics says it's aware of the incident and are looking into it. The Brickyard 400 is this Sunday at the Indianapolis Motor Speedway. Teams practiced earlier today. Qualifying is tomorrow, and then the race is Sunday at 2. And all-star starter Caitlin Clark is in Chicago this weekend. She's already spoke to the media, participated in some fan events, and got to chat with a former president.
12: Really nice to meet you. You're great. You're fantastic.
15: Thank you. Thank you.
12: Don't let all this nonsense get you down.
15: Yeah.
21: President Obama offering the Fever Guard some encouragement. The All-Star Game is on Sunday. I'm Jarrett Lewis. 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
20: The city of Plymouth will have meetings on Monday. I'm Rusty Nixon, Max 98.3 FM News. City of Plymouth will have their mid-month meeting on Monday, July 27th, beginning with the Board of Public Works and Safety at 6 p.m. On that agenda, the board will hear reports from the various department heads and will also hear various requests. Immediately following the board works, the Common Council will hold its public meeting, which includes a bid opening for the Ready Grant for the Heartland Building and first reading of an ordinance setting salaries of appointed officers, employees, and fire and police personnel for 2027. Council will hear a One Marshall County update and a funding request and a comprehensive plan update. Both meetings are held in the council chambers on the second floor of the city building. Those attending should enter by the Garrow Street entrance. If you need special accommodation to attend the meeting, contact the ADA coordinator at 574-936-2948. Meeting will be live streamed on YouTube at City of Plymouth. During his twice monthly report to the Marshall County Commissioners, County Highway Superintendent Jason Peters said the concerns about County Bridge Number 173 on 18B Road west of State Road 331 over the Tippecanoe River had been alleviated somewhat.
2: The last week it was noticed that there was just a concrete chunk hanging down from that with a piece of re-rod. They did come up and inspect that. There wasn't any major concerns right now to speak of. The big thing was they'll probably have to end up maybe reducing that weight limit. So the bridge is reopened right now.
20: Saturday, July 25th from 10 a.m. to 5 p.m., the 12th annual Arts in the Street Festival returns to downtown Plymouth, bringing together more than 70 artists and makers, live entertainment, interactive arts experiences, local food vendors, and family-friendly activities across three blocks of Michigan Street, presented by Heartland Arts Center. The free festival has grown into one of Northern Indiana's premier one-day art celebrations, while serving as an important showcase of the region's growing creative economy. The event is rain or shine. Indoor plans are in place in case, and admission is free. For a complete festival schedule and map, participating artists, entertainment lineup, and additional information, visit heartlandartscenter.org or follow Heartland Arts Center on Facebook and Instagram. Indiana could lose tens of millions of dollars in revenue if temporary protected status for Haitian immigrants is revoked this month. Jeanette Cruz has more.
18: Haitian TPS holders contribute over $200 million annually to Indiana's economy and pay $28 million in state and local taxes. Immigrant Welcome Center CEO Gurinder Kaur says these workers are crucial to local communities.
19: In the Hoosier workforce, you know, they are stockers and packers and delivery drivers, including meat packing industry. These would be impacted if the TPS was no longer available as a protection to the Haitian community. Members.
18: Indiana's home to approximately 11,000 Haitian TPS holders, the eighth largest population in the nation. Jeanette Cruz, Network Indiana.
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4: From the Tri-County Weather Center, I'm Bill Banks on All News 1520 WKVI. 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Tonight, clear skies with a low of 52 degrees. Tomorrow, sunny with a high around 76. Tomorrow night, partly cloudy with a high of 55. Friday, mostly sunny and 78. Saturday, sunny and 82. I'm Bill Banks. For your local forecast 24/7, visit WKVI.com.
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32: 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I'm Eric Pfeiffer. 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
4: From the Tri-County Weather Center, I'm Bill Banks on All News 1520 WKVI. 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Tonight, clear skies with a low of 52 degrees. Tomorrow, sunny with a high around 76. Tomorrow night, partly cloudy with a high of 55. Friday, mostly sunny and 78. Saturday, sunny and 82. I'm Bill Banks. For your local forecast 24/7, visit WKVI.com.
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35: ABC News, I'm Michelle Franzen. Tropical Storm Bertha making landfall in St. Bernard Parish, east of New Orleans in Louisiana. Governor Jeff Landry says it is a welcome break.
36: The storm
1: is likely not to produce the type of rainfall or wind event that it could have.
35: The storm is losing some steam. Officials say residents, though, should remain vigilant and that the storm could troll the coastline with heavy rain, severe flooding, and damaging winds as it moves toward Texas in the coming days. In Delaware, President Trump and top military leaders gathered for the dignified transfer at Dover Air Base today for the four U.S. service members killed in the Middle East. Three of those service members have been identified. One has not yet been positively ID'd. Fast food chain Chick-fil-A says the recent cyber attack in June likely exposed personal information of its loyalty account holders. The data includes names, email, and phone information in the last four digits of some credit cards. The company says it took immediate security measures. This is ABC News. In California, the preliminary hearing continues for David Burke. The singer, known as David, is accused of murdering a teen last year. Prosecutors trying to establish a motive.
2: On the witness stand on day two of the hearing, David Burke's financial manager and a finance employee of the record company that signed Burke are testifying. Prosecutors are trying to establish that Burke had a huge financial motive to protect his career and that he killed 14-year-old Celeste Rivas to prevent her from exposing their sexual relationship and impacting that career. On Tuesday, prosecutors showed gruesome photos of the crime scene as they try to prove to the judge there's enough evidence to move to trial. Alex Stone, ABC News, Los Angeles. Last

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2: Facing charges in our state. You're listening to Network Indiana. I'm Jarrett Lewis. An inmate at an Arkansas prison is facing murder charges in Marion County. An arrest warrant was issued this week for Dalvin Carter after IMPD says he was involved in the shooting death of Erica Pedroza in 2023. In July of that year, Pedroza was found dead in the bedroom of a home in Canby. Her husband was also arrested in connection with her death. IMPD said today that Carter will eventually be extradited to Indianapolis to face his murder and robbery charges. He's being held in the Arkansas Department of Corrections on a 7-year sentence for a robbery and domestic battery incident. A tourniquet credited with helping save the life of one of the two officers shot in Indianapolis on Wednesday. IEMS Medical Director Dr. Mark Leo says generous donations are what makes it possible for IMPD officers to have these kits.
3: Central Indiana Police Foundation has done a tremendous job getting these individual first aid kits to our police officers so that each of them have one.
2: Leo told Fox 59 that IMPD is having to use these tourniquet kits more often due to officers responding to more shootings and stabbings. IU defensive end Tyrone Burris Jr. is facing felony and misdemeanor charges after his arrest in Bloomington. The Warren Central grad from Indianapolis got into a fight with Kira Motley Thursday after she found out that he and his friends went to a pool without her. Court records say both lived in an apartment west of Memorial Stadium. Court records also say Motley pepper sprayed Burris in the face and then he strangled her. Police took both of them into custody. IU Athletics says it's aware of the incident and are looking into it. The Brickyard 400 is this Sunday at the Indianapolis Motor Speedway. Teams practiced earlier today. Qualifying is tomorrow, and then the race is Sunday at 2. And all-star starter Caitlin Clark is in Chicago this weekend. She's already spoke to the media, participated in some fan events, and got to chat with a former president.
4: Really nice to meet you. You're great. Thanks, you're fantastic.
5: Thank you.
4: Don't let all this nonsense get you down.
5: Yeah.
2: President Obama offering the Fever Guard some encouragement. The All-Star Game is on Sunday. I'm Jarrett Lewis. You're listening to Network Indiana.
6: 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I'm Becca Shepherd for Stark County Family Dentistry from the WKVI Information Center. The library is located at 320 West 7th Street in Rochester. 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Providers who are interested in attending should RSVP by August 21st at nicf.org/summit-RSVP or by calling Christine at 574-223-2227. Lunch will be provided and that registration link and phone number can also be found online at WKVI.com. The Knox Parks and Recreation Board has shared meeting minutes from its June 18th meeting. At the meeting, board members reported that a vendor has been contacted to provide a quote for lighting at the basketball and pickleball courts. The board also plans to fill in cracks in the pickleball courts and contact a vendor about repairing or resurfacing the courts. As part of its review of the department's 5-year plan, the board discussed potential Americans with Disabilities Act or ADA improvements, including improving accessibility between the splash pad and restrooms and to Shelter 1. Board members also discussed several projects around the park. Fence sections for Field 1 still need to be put away, while fencing near Fields 2 and 3 may need to be replaced. Board member Nathan Bradley said he would look into replacing traffic barrier posts. During member comments, Bradley shared that an iced coffee vendor is interested in operating at Wythogan Park on the weekends. He also discussed the removal of the spiderweb climbing net and the possibility of replacing it with a climbing wall or relocating the Gaga ball pit to that area. Board member Lucy Rizzo reported a dead tree near Shelter 3 and said she would continue trying to contact a vendor regarding the pickleball courts. Board President Gary Doolin noted a dip in the walking

0: path that needs to be addressed, and said the Stark County Sheriff's Office may be able to assist with some projects around the parks. Board member Ruth Bailey reported that several branches had fallen in Sandy Acres following recent storms. The Knox Parks and Recreation Board's next meeting is scheduled for this upcoming Tuesday, July 28th at 5:30 p.m. Central Time, and is open to the public. The Knox City Council will meet Tuesday, July 28th at Knox City Hall, which is located at 101 West Washington Street in Knox. Council members will begin reviewing claims at 4:45 p.m. with the regular meeting scheduled to begin at 5 p.m. Central Time. Among the items on the agenda is the consideration of Resolution 2026-RE4, which would adopt a cafeteria plan for the City of Knox. Council members are also scheduled to consider renewing the city's contract with Republic Services and to discuss the sale of some Parkview lots. The council is also expected to approve minutes from its June 23rd regular meeting and its June 23rd joint session with the Knox Redevelopment Commission. Additional agenda items include citizens' comments, reports from the clerk, treasurer, mayor, and council, and the signing of vouchers. This meeting is open to the public. The Indiana State Police cold case investigators are asking for citizens' help. For decades, the question of who murdered Evelyn Matchett in her home on Pretty Lake has haunted the people of LaGrange County and the investigative team who've been involved in the case. On February 4, 1988, Evelyn Matchett was murdered in her home on Pretty Lake in LaGrange County. She was 67 years old and a widow living by herself. Despite an exhaustive investigation by the Indiana State Police and the LaGrange County Sheriff's Department, the killer has never been identified. The Indiana State Police cold case team believes that someone out there knows the truth. Maybe you remember a conversation or heard something that didn't feel important at the time. Now they're asking that you bring any information in this case to light. The Indiana State Police are asking anyone with information, no matter how small it may seem, to come forward. Anyone who knows anything at all is encouraged to contact the Indiana State Police at ispcoldcase@isp.in.gov or by calling 260-403-2841. Both that email address and phone number can be found on WKVI.com. 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Now in their location on Highway 35 next to First Source Bank. 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I'm Becca Shepherd from the WKVI Information Center. 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
1: From the Tri-County Weather Center, I'm Bill Banks on All News 1520 WKVI. 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Tonight, clear skies with a low of 52 degrees. Tomorrow, sunny with a high around 76. Tomorrow night, partly cloudy with a high of 55. Friday, mostly sunny and 78. Saturday, sunny and 82. I'm Bill Banks. 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
5: This is Kurt Lancaster from the Texas Farm Bureau Radio Network. 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Congratulations, Gary, on a job well done.
6: 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I'm Eric Pfeiffer. 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
8: Turning now to funeral arrangements. Peggy E. Thompson of Knox passed away July 16th. In keeping with Peggy's wishes, cremation has taken place. A private graveside service will be held at a later date at New Oak Hill Cemetery in Plymouth for Peggy E. Thompson of Knox. 84-year-old Carolyn L. Cookie Kaiser of Coons Lake passed away Saturday, July 18th. Honoring Cookie's wishes, cremation has taken place, and her family will celebrate her life privately. There will be no public visitation or funeral service. Arrangements have been entrusted to Reynolds Funeral Home for Carolyn Cookie Kaiser of Coons Lake. 67-year-old Deanna Onken Stevenson of Mason, Ohio, passed away July 20th. There will be a visitation from noon to 2 p.m. Eastern Time tomorrow, Saturday, July 25th, at Frayne Mortuary, with funeral services to begin at 2 p.m. Memorial contributions may be made to the Susan G. Komen Breast Cancer Foundation in memory of 67-year-old Deanna Onken Stevenson of Mason, Ohio. Remember, you can find complete obituary information online at WKVI.com.
9: From the Tri-County Weather Center, I'm Bill Banks on All News 1520 WKVI. 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Tonight, clear skies with a low of 52 degrees. Tomorrow, sunny with a high around 76. Tomorrow night, partly cloudy with a high of 55. Friday, mostly sunny and 78. Saturday, sunny and 82. I'm Bill Banks. For your local forecast 24/7, visit WKVI.com.
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14: AP News for Friday, July 24th. I'm Ben Thomas. The Iran war remains a hot one, with the number of combatants expanding, yet President Trump describes talks with Iran as the most serious yet.
11: Jennifer King reports.
15: The U.S. and Iran show no signs of decelerating their conflict. U.S. Central Command says their latest barrage was designed to further degrade Iran's ability to threaten mariners and that U.S. forces disabled a merchant vessel trying to run the blockade. Iran sent a wave of attacks aimed at U.S. strongholds in the Gulf.
16: They want to be the tough guys.
15: President Trump described negotiations.
16: But they do want to make a deal. There's two ways. I mean, you can just keep doing exactly what we're doing and take them apart piece by piece. We can do it in a more rapid fashion, which we might do, or we can negotiate with them, which we're also doing right now.
15: Meanwhile, a coalition led by Saudi Arabia struck the port city of Hodeidah in Yemen in response to Houthi rebel attacks on Red Sea shipping. I'm Jennifer King.
11: President Trump's rolled out a fresh round of tariffs and says the U.S. will investigate European Union trade practices, claiming the EU's unfairly fined U.S. tech giants. The CDC says it's logged more than 2,300 cases of measles so far this year, already more than last year's record amount. And at Donahue reports, four more states are being linked to a nasty outbreak.
17: The CDC now says the outbreak of cyclospora, a diarrhea-causing parasite, now includes Illinois, Kansas, Oklahoma, and Pennsylvania. The FDA says the lettuce was traced to Taylor Farms. It was recalling iceberg lettuce grown in central Mexico. President Trump was asked about the outbreak.
16: We're going to put a major tariff on Texas, on Mexico, because of the lettuce.
17: The government says the number of cases linked to the lettuce is now around 2,000. At least 98 people had to go to the hospital. No one has died. Cases were also reported in Indiana, Kentucky, Michigan, Ohio, and West Virginia. Ed Donahue, Washington.
11: This is AP News. Laverne, Minnesota's obsession with nutcrackers grows.
18: With a brand new, over 65-foot nutcracker decked out like a giant Uncle Sam, named Vern the Patriot. It all began with 96-year-old Betty Mann, who did not stop at buying just one nutcracker over the years. 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
19: People were taking bus tours to her house to visit her nutcracker collection.
18: At the time, Betty was on the town's Historical Society board.
20: So in 2016, I went to my board and I said, I have this crazy collection. I would donate it and maybe it'll draw people into our museum.
18: The collection has ballooned to over 7,500 nutcrackers. How do you one-up that? 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Vern the Patriot is almost twice the height of the current Guinness World Record-holding nutcracker in Germany. I'm Lisa Dwyer.
11: 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I'm Ben Thomas. 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
3: ABC News, I'm Michelle Franzen. Tropical Storm Bertha making landfall in St. Bernard Parish, east of New Orleans in Louisiana. Governor Jeff Landry says it is a welcome break.
4: The storm is likely not to produce the type of rainfall or wind event that it could have.
3: The storm is losing some steam. Officials say residents, though, should remain vigilant and that the storm could troll the coastline with heavy rain, severe flooding, and damaging winds as it moves toward Texas in the coming days. In Delaware, President Trump and top military leaders gathered for the dignified transfer at Dover Air Base today for the four U.S. service members killed in the Middle East. Three of those service members have been identified. One has not yet been positively ID'd. Fast food chain Chick-fil-A says the recent cyber attack in June likely exposed personal information of its loyalty account holders. The data includes names, email, and phone information in the last four digits of some credit cards. The company says it took immediate security measures. This is ABC News. In California, the preliminary hearing continues for David Burke. The singer, known as David, is accused of murdering a teen last year. Prosecutors trying to establish a motive.
5: On the witness stand on day two of the hearing, David Burke's financial manager and a finance employee of the record company that signed Burke are testifying. Prosecutors are trying to establish that Burke had a huge financial motive to protect his career and that he killed 14-year-old Celeste Rivas to prevent her from exposing their sexual relationship and impacting that career. On Tuesday, prosecutors showed gruesome photos of the crime scene as they try to prove to the judge there's enough evidence to move to trial. Alex Stone, ABC News, Los Angeles.
3: Last month's heat wave in France led to a surge in deaths. The health ministry says 5,700 more people died than usual during the historic heat, with record-shattering temperatures from June 17th to July 2nd. I'm Michelle Franzen, ABC News.
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29: Facing charges in our state. You're listening to Network Indiana. I'm Jarrett Lewis. An inmate at an Arkansas prison is facing murder charges in Marion County. An arrest warrant was issued this week for Dalvin Carter after IMPD says he was involved in the shooting death of Erica Pedroza in 2023. In July of that year, Pedroza was found dead in the bedroom of a home in Canby. Her husband was also arrested in connection with her death. IMPD said today that Carter will eventually be extradited to Indianapolis to face his murder and robbery charges. He's being held in the Arkansas Department of Corrections on a 7-year sentence for a robbery and domestic battery incident. A tourniquet credited with helping save the life of one of the two officers shot in Indianapolis on Wednesday. IEMS Medical Director Dr. Mark Leo says generous donations are what makes it possible for IMPD officers to have these kits.
9: Central Indiana Police Foundation has done a tremendous job getting these individual first aid kits to our police officers so that each of them have one.
29: Leo told Fox 59 that IMPD is having to use these tourniquet kits more often due to officers responding to more shootings and stabbings. IU defensive end Tyrone Burris Jr. is facing felony and misdemeanor charges after his arrest in Bloomington. The Warren Central grad from Indianapolis got into a fight with Kira Motley Thursday after she found out that he and his friends went to a pool without her. Court records say both lived in an apartment west of Memorial Stadium. Court records also say Motley pepper sprayed Burris in the face and then he strangled her. Police took both of them into custody. IU Athletics says it's aware of the incident and are looking into it. The Brickyard 400 is this Sunday at the Indianapolis Motor Speedway. Teams practiced earlier today. Qualifying is tomorrow, and then the race is Sunday at 2. And all-star starter Caitlin Clark is in Chicago this weekend. She's already spoke to the media, participated in some fan events, and got to chat with a former president.
11: Really nice to meet you. You're great. You're fantastic.
12: Thank you. Thank you.
11: Don't let all this nonsense get you down.
12: Yeah.
29: President Obama offering the Fever Guard some encouragement. The All-Star Game is on Sunday. I'm Jarrett Lewis. You're listening to Network Indiana.
14: 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I'm Becca Shepherd for Stark County Family Dentistry from the WKVI Information Center. The library is located at 320 West 7th Street in Rochester. This regional gathering will bring community partners together for a day of learning, discussion, and collaboration focused on today's most pressing community challenges. Featured sessions include mental health challenges and helping the unhoused, law, policy, and community response, along with opportunities to connect through discussion tables, learn about local grant opportunities, and strengthen partnerships across county lines. Providers who are interested in attending should RSVP by August 21st at nicf.org/summit-RSVP or by calling Christine at 574-223-2227. Lunch will be provided and that registration link and phone number can also be found online at WKVI.com. The Knox Parks and Recreation Board has shared meeting minutes from its June 18th meeting. At the meeting, board members reported that a vendor has been contacted to provide a quote for lighting at the basketball and pickleball courts. The board also plans to fill in cracks in the pickleball courts and contact a vendor about repairing or resurfacing the courts. As part of its review of the department's five-year plan, the board discussed potential Americans with Disabilities Act or ADA improvements, including improving accessibility between the splash pad and restrooms and to Shelter One. Board members also discussed several projects around the park. Fence sections for Field 1 still need to be put away, while fencing near Fields 2 and 3 may need to be replaced. Board member Nathan Bradley said he would look into replacing traffic barrier posts. During member comments, Bradley shared that an iced coffee vendor is interested in operating at Wythogan Park on the weekends. He also discussed the removal of the spiderweb climbing net and the possibility of replacing it with a climbing wall or relocating the Gaga ball pit to that area. Board member Lucy Rizzo reported a dead tree near Shelter 3 and said she would continue trying to contact a vendor regarding the pickleball courts. Board President Gary Doolin noted a dip in the walking path that needs to be addressed and said the Stark County Sheriff's Office may be able to assist with some projects around the parks. Board member Ruth Bailey reported that several branches had fallen in Sandy Acres following recent storms. The Knox Parks and Recreation Board's next meeting is scheduled for this upcoming Tuesday, July 28th at 5:30 p.m. Central Time and is open to the public. The Knox City Council will meet Tuesday, July 28th at Knox City Hall, which is located at 101 West Washington Street in Knox. Council members will begin reviewing claims at 4:45 p.m. with the regular meeting scheduled to begin at 5 p.m. Central Time. Among the items on the agenda is the consideration of Resolution 2026-RE4, which would adopt a cafeteria plan for the City of Knox. Council members are also scheduled to consider renewing the city's contract with Republic Services and to discuss the sale of some Parkview lots. The council is also expected to approve minutes from its June 23rd regular meeting and its June 23rd joint session with the Knox Redevelopment Commission. Additional agenda items include citizens' comments, reports from the clerk treasurer, mayor, and council, and the signing of vouchers. This meeting is open to the public. The Indiana State Police cold case investigators are asking for citizens' help. For decades, the question of who murdered Evelyn Matchett in her home on Pretty Lake has haunted the people of LaGrange County and the investigative team who've been involved in the case. On February 4, 1988, Evelyn Matchett was murdered in her home on Pretty Lake in LaGrange County. She was 67 years old and a widow living by herself. Despite an exhaustive investigation by the Indiana State Police and the LaGrange County Sheriff's Department, the killer has never been identified. The Indiana State Police cold case team believes that someone out there knows the truth. Maybe you remember a conversation or heard something that didn't feel important at the time. Now they're asking that you bring any information in this case to light. The Indiana State Police are asking anyone with information, no matter how small it may seem, to come forward. Anyone who knows anything at all is encouraged to contact the Indiana State Police at ispcoldcase@isp.in.gov or by calling 260-403-2841. Both that email address and phone number can be found on WKVI.com. 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Now in their location on Highway 35 next to First Source Bank. 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I'm Becca Shepherd from the WKVI Information Center. 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
15: From the Tri-County Weather Center, I'm Bill Banks on All News 1520 WKVI. 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Tonight, clear skies with a low of 52 degrees. Tomorrow, sunny with a high around 76. Tomorrow night, partly cloudy with a high of 55. Friday, mostly sunny and 78. Saturday, sunny and 82. I'm Bill Banks. For your local forecast 24/7, visit WKVI.com.
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0: 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I'm Eric Pfeiffer. 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
14: Turning now to funeral arrangements. Peggy E. Thompson of Knox passed away July 16th. In keeping with Peggy's wishes, cremation has taken place. A private graveside service will be held at a later date at New Oak Hill Cemetery in Plymouth for Peggy E. Thompson of Knox. 84-year-old Carolyn L. Cookie Kaiser of Coons Lake passed away Saturday, July 18th. Honoring Cookie's wishes, cremation has taken place, and her family will celebrate her life privately. There will be no public visitation or funeral service. Arrangements have been entrusted to Reynolds Funeral Home for Carolyn Cookie Kaiser of Coons Lake. 67-year-old Deanna Onken Stevenson of Mason, Ohio, passed away July 20th. There will be a visitation from noon to 2 p.m. Eastern Time tomorrow, Saturday, July 25th, at Frayne Mortuary, with funeral services to begin at 2 p.m. Memorial contributions may be made to the Susan G. Komen Breast Cancer Foundation in memory of 67-year-old Deanna Onken Stevenson of Mason, Ohio. Remember, you can find complete obituary information online at WKVI.com.
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15: From the Tri-County Weather Center, I'm Bill Banks on All News 1520 WKVI. 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Tonight, clear skies with a low of 52 degrees. Tomorrow, sunny with a high around 76. Tomorrow night, partly cloudy with a high of 55. Friday, mostly sunny and 78. Saturday, sunny and 82. I'm Bill Banks. For your local forecast 24/7, visit WKVI.com.
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4: With Network Indiana Sports, I'm Nick Rodicap. IU men's basketball and Butler have announced a home-and-home exhibition series. The Hoosiers will head to Hinkle Fieldhouse to take on the Bulldogs on October 11th. It's Indiana's first trip to Hinkle since the season opener back in 1993, and Indiana now has three exhibitions scheduled for the coming season. The team will take on North Carolina on October 18th in Bloomington and face Western Kentucky in a neutral site game on October 25th. That's in Evansville. Butler makes the return trip to Bloomington in the 2027 preseason. Darren DeVries and his team are currently representing representing the USA in the International University Sports Federation America Games down in Peru, outscoring the Virgin Islands and the host nation by a combined 136 points in their first two games. The elimination rounds begin on Saturday. Colts owner Carly Ursay Gordon will present Adam Vinatieri at the NFL's Hall of Fame induction in Canton, Ohio. After spending his first 10 seasons in New England, the NFL's all-time leader in field goals made and points scored, played for the Colts from 2006 to 19, officially retiring in 21. He was a three-time first-team All-Pro, a four-time Super Bowl champion, including Super Bowl 41 in Indy, and he made game-winning field goals in Super Bowls 36 and 38, cementing his place as a key figure in the Patriots dynasty. The Hall of Fame induction ceremony is set for August 8th in Canton. It's a busy racing weekend across the Circle City. The ARCA Menards Series and NASCAR Craftsman Truck Series have a doubleheader at Indianapolis Raceway Park. The ARCA Green Flag set for 5:30 this afternoon with the trucks to follow at 8. Noblesville native and 13-time Indy 500 entrant Connor Daly is driving the number 25 Colleague Racing entry in the Truck Series race. It is Daly's 14th career NASCAR start across the top three divisions. His best finish in the Truck Series is 17th. And plenty of action at the corner of 16th and Georgetown as well. The NASCAR O'Reilly Series begins things with the Pennzoil 250 at 4 p.m. on Saturday. The NASCAR Cup Series, Brickyard 400, 2 p.m. on Sunday. For Network Indiana Sports, I'm Nick Rotocap.
2: Fox News, I'm Tom Graham. President Trump with harsh words for Iranian leadership following several days of Pentagon strikes.
3: They want to make a deal, but I say they're not ready to make a deal. Because every time they make a deal, they want to change it and everything. They're not ready. They'll be ready very soon.
2: Speaking at a campaign-style event in Georgia, the FBI taking down another member of its most wanted fraudster list who allegedly stole Medicare from Medicare. The Trump administration claims they are cracking down on those who rip off the government.
5: That fraudster had 16 different bank accounts, stealing $500 million from American taxpayers. So federal investigators say Khalid Sattari was the mastermind behind this massive fraud scheme that provided expensive genetic cancer tests that patients didn't need.
2: Fox's Dana Marie McNichol, America's listening to Fox News.
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29: Facing charges in our state, you're listening to Network Indiana. I'm Jarrett Lewis. An inmate at an Arkansas prison is facing murder charges in Marion County. An arrest warrant was issued this week for Dalvin Carter after IMPD says he was involved in the shooting death of Erica Pedroza in 2023. In July of that year, Pedroza was found dead in the bedroom of a home in Canby. Her husband was also arrested in connection with her death. IMPD said today that Carter will eventually be extradited to Indianapolis to face his murder and robbery charges. He's being held in the Arkansas Department of Corrections on a 7-year sentence for a robbery and domestic battery incident. A tourniquet credited with helping save the life of one of the two officers shot in Indianapolis on Wednesday. IEMS Medical Director Dr. Mark Leo says generous donations are what makes it possible for IMPD officers to have these kits.
9: Central Indiana Police Foundation has done a tremendous job getting these individual first aid kits to our police officers so that each of them have one.
29: Leo told Fox 59 that IMPD is having to use these tourniquet kits more often due to officers responding to more shootings and stabbings. IU defensive end Tyrone Burris Jr. is facing felony and misdemeanor charges after his arrest in Bloomington. The Warren Central grad from Indianapolis got into a fight with Kira Motley Thursday after she found out that he and his friends went to a pool without her. Court records say both lived in an apartment west of Memorial Stadium. Court records also say Motley pepper sprayed Burris in the face and then he strangled her. Police took both of them into custody. IU Athletics says it's aware of the incident and are looking into it.
7: The Brickyard 400 is this Sunday at the Indianapolis Motor Speedway. Teams practiced earlier today. Qualifying is tomorrow, and then the race is Sunday at 2. And all-star starter Caitlin Clark is in Chicago this weekend. She's already spoke to the media, participated in some fan events, and got to chat with a former president.
8: Really nice to meet you. You're great. You're fantastic.
11: Thank you.
8: Don't let all this nonsense get you down.
11: I appreciate it.
7: President Obama offering the Fever Guard some encouragement. The All-Star Game is on Sunday. I'm Jarrett Lewis. 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
12: The city of Plymouth will have meetings on Monday. I'm Rusty Nixon, Max 98.3 FM News. City of Plymouth will have their mid-month meeting on Monday, July 27th, beginning with the Board of Public Works and Safety at 6 p.m. On that agenda, the board will hear reports from the various department heads and will also hear various requests. Immediately following the board of works, the Common Council will hold its public meeting, which includes a bid opening for the Ready Grant for the Heartland Building and first reading of an ordinance setting salaries of appointed officers, employees, and fire and police personnel for 2027. Council will hear a One Marshall County update and a funding request and a comprehensive plan update. Both meetings are held in the council chambers on the second floor of the city building. Those attending should enter by the Garrow Street entrance. You need special accommodation to attend the meeting. Contact the ADA coordinator at 574-936-2948. Meeting will be live streamed on YouTube at City of Plymouth. During his twice monthly report to the Marshall County Commissioners, County Highway Superintendent Jason Peters said the concerns about County Bridge Number 173 on 18B Road west of State Road 331 over the Tippecanoe River had been alleviated somewhat.
19: Last week, it was noticed that there was just a concrete chunk hanging down from that with a piece of re-rod. They did come up and inspect that. There wasn't any major concerns right now to speak of. The big thing was they'll probably have to end up maybe reducing that weight limit. So the bridge is reopened right now.
12: Saturday, July 25th, from 10 a.m. to 5 p.m., the 12th Annual Arts in the Street Festival returns to downtown Plymouth, bringing together more than 70 artists and makers, live entertainment, interactive arts experiences, local food vendors, and family-friendly activities across three blocks of Michigan Street, presented by Heartland Arts Center. The free festival has grown into one of Northern Indiana's premier one-day art celebrations, while serving as an important showcase of the region's growing creative economy. The event is rain or shine. Indoor plans are in place in case, and admission is free. For a complete festival schedule and map, participating artists, entertainment lineup, and additional information, visit heartlandartscenter.org or follow Heartland Arts Center on Facebook and Instagram. Indiana could lose tens of millions of dollars in revenue if temporary protected status for Haitian immigrants is revoked this month. Jeanette Cruz has more.
20: Haitian TPS holders contribute over $200 million annually to Indiana's economy and pay $28 million in state and local taxes. Immigrant Welcome Center CEO Gurinder Kaur says these workers are crucial to local communities.
25: In the Hoosier workforce, you know, they are stockers and packers and delivery drivers, including meat packing industry. These would be impacted if the TPS was no longer available as a protection to the Haitian community. Members.
20: Indiana's home to approximately 11,000 Haitian TPS holders, the eighth largest population in the nation. Jeanette Cruz, Network Indiana.
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15: From the Tri-County Weather Center, I'm Bill Banks on All News 1520 WKVI. 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Tonight, clear skies with a low of 52 degrees. Tomorrow, sunny with a high around 76. Tomorrow night, partly cloudy with a high of 55. Friday, mostly sunny and 78. Saturday, sunny and 82. I'm Bill Banks. For your local forecast 24/7, visit WKVI.com.
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15: From the Tri-County Weather Center, I'm Bill Banks on All News 1520 WKVI. 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Tonight, clear skies with a low of 52 degrees. Tomorrow, sunny with a high around 76. Tomorrow night, partly cloudy with a high of 55. Friday, mostly sunny and 78. Saturday, sunny and 82. I'm Bill Banks. For your local forecast 24/7, visit WKVI.com.
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2: ABC News, I'm Michelle Franzen. Tropical Storm Bertha making landfall in St. Bernard Parish, east of New Orleans in Louisiana. Governor Jeff Landry says it is a welcome break.
3: The storm is likely not to produce the type of rainfall or wind event that it could have.
2: The storm is losing some steam. Officials say residents, though, should remain vigilant and that the storm could troll the coastline with heavy rain, severe flooding, and damaging winds as it moves toward Texas in the coming days. In Delaware, President Trump and top military leaders gathered for the dignified transfer at Dover Air Base today for the four U.S. service members killed in the Middle East. Three of those service members have been identified. One has not yet been positively ID'd. Fast food chain Chick-fil-A says the recent cyber attack in June likely exposed personal information of its loyalty account holders. The data includes names, email, and phone information in the last four digits of some credit cards. The company says it took immediate security measures. This is ABC News. In California, the preliminary hearing continues for David Burke. The singer, known as David, is accused of murdering a teen last year. Prosecutors trying to establish a motive.
4: On the witness stand on day two of the hearing, David Burke's financial manager and a finance employee of the record company that signed Burke are testifying. Prosecutors are trying to establish that Burke had a huge financial motive to protect his career and that he killed 14-year-old Celeste Rivas to prevent her from exposing their sexual relationship and impact that career. On Tuesday, prosecutors showed gruesome photos of the crime scene as they try to prove to the judge there's enough evidence to move to trial. Alex Stone, ABC News, Los Angeles.
2: Last month's heat wave in France led to a surge in deaths. The health ministry says 5,700 more people died than usual during the historic heat with record-shattering temperatures from June 17th to July 2nd. I'm Michelle Franzen. ABC News.
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7: Facing charges in our state. 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I'm Jarrett Lewis. An inmate at an Arkansas prison is facing murder charges in Marion County. An arrest warrant was issued this week for Dalvin Carter after IMPD says he was involved in the shooting death of Erica Pedroza in 2023. In July of that year, Pedroza was found dead in the bedroom of a home in Canby. Her husband was also arrested in connection with her death. IMPD said today that Carter will eventually be extradited to Indianapolis to face his murder and robbery charges. He's being held in the Arkansas Department of Corrections on a 7-year sentence for a robbery and domestic battery incident. A tourniquet credited with helping save the life of one of the two officers shot in Indianapolis on Wednesday. IEMS Medical Director Dr. Mark Leo says generous donations are what makes it possible for IMPD officers to have these kits.
8: Central Indiana Police Foundation has done a tremendous job getting these individual first aid kits to our police officers so that each of them have one.
7: Leo told Fox 59 that IMPD is having to use these tourniquet kits more often due to officers responding to more shootings and stabbings. IU defensive end Tyrone Burris Jr. is facing felony and misdemeanor charges after his arrest in Bloomington. The Warren Central grad from Indianapolis got into a fight with Kira Motley Thursday after she found out that he and his friends went to a pool without her. Court records say both lived in an apartment west of Memorial Stadium. Court records also say Motley pepper sprayed Burris in the face and then he strangled her. Police took both of them into custody. IU Athletics says it's aware of the incident and are looking into it. The Brickyard 400 is this Sunday at the Indianapolis Motor Speedway. Teams practiced earlier today. Qualifying is tomorrow, and then the race is Sunday at 2. And all-star starter Caitlin Clark is in Chicago this weekend. She's already spoke to the media, participated in some fan events, and got to chat with a former president.
9: Really nice to meet you. You're great. Thanks, you're fantastic.
11: Thank you. Thank you.
9: Don't let all this nonsense get you down.
11: Yeah.
7: President Obama offering the Fever Guard some encouragement. The All-Star Game is on Sunday. I'm Jarrett Lewis. 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
12: 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I'm Becca Shepherd for Stark County Family Dentistry from the WKVI Information Center. 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

0: 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The next Parks and Recreation Board has shared meeting minutes from its June 18th meeting. At the meeting, board members reported that a vendor has been contacted to provide a quote for lighting at the basketball and pickleball courts. The board also plans to fill in cracks in the pickleball courts and contact a vendor about repairing or resurfacing the courts. As part of its review of the department's five-year plan, the board discussed potential Americans with Disabilities Act or ADA improvements, including improving accessibility between the splash pad and restrooms and to Shelter 1. Board members also discussed several projects around the park. Fence sections for Field 1 still need to be put away, while fencing near Fields 2 and 3 may need to be replaced. Board member Nathan Bradley said he would look into replacing traffic barrier posts. During member comments, Bradley shared that an iced coffee vendor is interested in operating at Wythogan Park on the weekends. He also discussed the removal of the spiderweb climbing net and the possibility of replacing it with a climbing wall or relocating the Gaga ball pit to that area. Board member Lucy Rizzo reported a dead tree near Shelter 3 and said she would continue trying to contact a vendor regarding the pickleball courts. Board President Gary Doolin noted a dip in the walking path that needs to be addressed and said the Stark County Sheriff's Office may be able to assist with some projects around the parks. Board member Ruth Bailey reported that several branches had fallen in Sandy Acres following recent storms. The Knox Parks and Recreation Board's next meeting is scheduled for this upcoming Tuesday, July 28th at 5:30 p.m. Central Time and is open to the public. The Knox City Council will meet Tuesday, July 28th at Knox City Hall, which is located at 101 West Washington Street in Knox. Council members will begin reviewing claims at 4:45 p.m. with the regular meeting scheduled to begin at 5 p.m. Central Time. Among the items on the agenda is the consideration of Resolution 2026-RE4, which would adopt a cafeteria plan for the City of Knox. Council members are also scheduled to consider renewing the city's contract with Republic Services and to discuss the sale of some Parkview lots. The council is also expected to approve minutes from its June 23rd regular meeting and its June 23rd joint session with the Knox Redevelopment Commission. Additional agenda items include citizens' comments, reports from the clerk treasurer, mayor, and council, and the signing of vouchers. This meeting is open to the public. The Indiana State Police cold case investigators are asking for citizens' help. For decades, the question of who murdered Evelyn Matchett in her home on Pretty Lake has haunted the people of LaGrange County and the investigative team who've been involved in the case. On February 4, 1988, Evelyn Matchett was murdered in her home on Pretty Lake in LaGrange County. She was 67 years old and a widow living by herself. Despite an exhaustive investigation by the Indiana State Police and the LaGrange County Sheriff's Department, the killer has never been identified. The Indiana State Police cold case team believes that someone out there knows the truth. Maybe you remember a conversation or heard something that didn't feel important at the time. Now they're asking that you bring any information in this case to light. The Indiana State Police are asking anyone with information, no matter how small it may seem, to come forward. Anyone who knows anything at all is encouraged to contact the Indiana State Police at ispcoldcase@isp.in.gov or by calling 260-403-2841. Both that email address and phone number can be found on WKVI.com. 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Now in their location on Highway 35 next to First Source Bank. 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I'm Becca Shepherd from the WKVI Information Center. 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
1: From the Tri-County Weather Center, I'm Bill Banks on All News 1520 WKVI. 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Tonight, clear skies with a low of 52 degrees. Tomorrow, sunny with a high around 76. Tomorrow night, partly cloudy with a high of 55. Friday, mostly sunny and 78. Saturday, sunny and 82. I'm Bill Banks. For your local forecast 24/7, visit WKVI.com.
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11: Turning now to funeral arrangements. Peggy E. Thompson of Knox passed away July 16th. In keeping with Peggy's wishes, cremation has taken place. A private graveside service will be held at a later date at New Oak Hill Cemetery in Plymouth for Peggy E. Thompson of Knox. 84-year-old Carolyn L. Cookie Kaiser of Coons Lake passed away Saturday, July 18th. Honoring Cookie's wishes, cremation has taken place, and her family will celebrate her life privately. There will be no public visitation or funeral service. Arrangements have been entrusted to Reynolds Funeral Home for Carolyn Cookie Kaiser of Coons Lake. 67-year-old Deanna Onken Stevenson of Mason, Ohio, passed away July 20th. There will be a visitation from noon to 2 p.m. Eastern Time tomorrow, Saturday, July 25th, at Frayne Mortuary, with funeral services to begin at 2 p.m. Memorial contributions may be made to the Susan G. Komen Breast Cancer Foundation in memory of 67-year-old Deanna Onken Stevenson of Mason, Ohio. Remember, you can find complete obituary information online at WKVI.com.
12: From the Tri-County Weather Center, I'm Bill Banks on All News 1520 WKVI. 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Tonight, clear skies with a low of 52 degrees. Tomorrow, sunny with a high around 76. Tomorrow night, partly cloudy with a high of 55. Friday, mostly sunny and 78. Saturday, sunny and 82. I'm Bill Banks. For your local forecast 24/7, visit WKVI.com.
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15: AP News for Friday, July 24th. I'm Ben Thomas. The Iran war remains a hot one, with the number of combatants expanding, yet President Trump describes talks with Iran as the most serious yet. Jennifer King reports.
16: The U.S. and Iran show no signs of decelerating their conflict. U.S. Central Command says their latest barrage was designed to further degrade Iran's ability to threaten mariners and that U.S. forces disabled a merchant vessel trying to run the blockade. Iran sent a wave of attacks aimed at U.S. strongholds in the Gulf.
17: They want to be the tough guys.
16: President Trump described negotiations.
17: But they do want to make a deal. There's two ways. I mean, it's you can just keep doing exactly what we're doing and take them apart piece by piece. We can do it in a more rapid fashion, which we might do, or we can negotiate with them, which we're also doing right now.
16: Meanwhile, a coalition led by Saudi Arabia struck the port city of Hodeidah in Yemen in response to Houthi rebel attacks on Red Sea shipping. I'm Jennifer King.
15: President Trump's rolled out a fresh round of tariffs and says the U.S. will investigate European Union trade practices, claiming the EU's unfairly fined U.S. tech giants. The CDC says it's logged more than 2,300 cases of measles so far this year, already more than last year's record amount. And at Donahue reports four more states are being linked to a nasty outbreak.
18: The CDC now says the outbreak of cyclospora, a diarrhea-causing parasite, now includes Illinois, Kansas, Oklahoma, and Pennsylvania. The FDA says the lettuce was traced to Taylor Farms. It was recalling iceberg lettuce grown in central Mexico. President Trump was asked about the outbreak.
17: We're going to put a major tariff on Texas, on Mexico, because of the lettuce.
18: The government says the number of cases linked to the lettuce is now around 2,000. At least 98 people had to go to the hospital. No one has died. Cases were also reported in Indiana, Kentucky, Michigan, Ohio, and West Virginia. Ed Donahue, Washington.
15: This is AP News.
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20: 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I'm Lisa Dwyer.
15: 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I'm Ben Thomas. 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
14: Facing charges in our state. You're listening to Network Indiana. I'm Jarrett Lewis. An inmate at an Arkansas prison is facing murder charges in Marion County. An arrest warrant was issued this week for Dalvin Carter after IMPD says he was involved in the shooting death of Erica Pedroza in 2023. In July of that year, Pedroza was found dead in the bedroom of a home in Canby. Her husband was also arrested in connection with her death. IMPD said today that Carter will eventually be extradited to Indianapolis to face his murder and robbery charges. He's being held in the Arkansas Department of Corrections on a 7-year sentence for a robbery and domestic battery incident. A tourniquet credited with helping save the life of one of the two officers shot in Indianapolis on Wednesday. IEMS Medical Director Dr. Mark Leo says generous donations are what makes it possible for IMPD officers to have these kits.
22: Central Indiana Police Foundation has done a tremendous job getting these individual first aid kits to our police officers so that each of them have one.
14: Leo told Fox 59 that IMPD is having to use these tourniquet kits more often due to officers responding to more shootings and stabbings. IU defensive end Tyrone Burris Jr. is facing felony and misdemeanor charges after his arrest in Bloomington. The Warren Central grad from Indianapolis got into a fight with Kira Motley Thursday after she found out that he and his friends went to a pool without her. Court records say both lived in an apartment west of Memorial Stadium. Court records also say Motley pepper sprayed Burris in the face and then he strangled her. Police took both of them into custody. IU Athletics says it's aware of the incident and are looking into it. The Brickyard 400 is this Sunday at the Indianapolis Motor Speedway. Teams practiced earlier today. Qualifying is tomorrow, and then the race is Sunday at 2. And all-star starter Caitlin Clark is in Chicago this weekend. She's already spoke to the media, participated in some fan events, and got to chat with a former president.
23: Really nice to meet you. You're great. You're fantastic.
24: Thank you.
23: Don't let all this nonsense get you down.
24: Yeah.
14: President Obama offering the Fever Guard some encouragement. The All-Star Game is on Sunday. I'm Jarrett Lewis. You're listening to Network Indiana.
25: The city of Plymouth will have meetings on Monday. I'm Rusty Nixon, Max 98.3 FM News. City of Plymouth will have their mid-month meeting on Monday, July 27th, beginning with the Board of Public Works and Safety at 6 p.m. On that agenda, the board will hear reports from the various department heads and will also hear various requests. Immediately following the Board of Works, the Common Council will hold its public meeting, which includes a bid opening for the Ready Grant for the Heartland Building and first reading of an ordinance setting salaries of appointed officers, employees, and fire and police personnel for 2027. Council will hear a One Marshall County update and a funding request and a comprehensive plan update. Both meetings are held in the council chambers on the second floor of the city building. Those attending should enter by the Garrow Street entrance. If you need special accommodation to attend the meeting, contact the ADA coordinator at 574-936-2948. Meeting will be live streamed on YouTube at City of Plymouth. During his twice-monthly report to the Marshall County Commissioners, County Highway Superintendent Jason Peters said the concerns about County Bridge Number 173 on 18B Road west of State Road 331 over the Tippecanoe River had been alleviated somewhat.
26: Last week, it was noticed that there was just a concrete chunk hanging down from that with a piece of re-rod. They did come up and inspect that. There wasn't any major concerns right now to speak of. The big thing was they'll probably have to end up maybe reducing that weight limit. So the bridge is reopened right now.
25: Saturday, July 25th from 10 a.m. to 5 p.m., the 12th Annual Arts in the Street Festival returns to downtown Plymouth, bringing together more than 70 artists and makers, live entertainment, interactive arts experiences, local food vendors, and family-friendly activities across three blocks of Michigan Street, presented by Heartland Arts Center. The free festival has grown into one of Northern Indiana's premier one-day arts celebrations while serving as an important showcase for the region's growing creative economy. The event is rain or shine. Indoor plans are in place in case, and admission is free. For a complete festival schedule and map, participating artists, entertainment lineup, and additional information, visit heartlandartscenter.org or follow Heartland Arts Center on Facebook and Instagram. Indiana could lose tens of millions of dollars in revenue if temporary protected status for Haitian immigrants is revoked this month. Jeanette Cruz has more.
0: Haitian TPS holders contribute over $200 million annually to Indiana's economy and pay $28 million in state and local taxes. Immigrant Welcome Center CEO Gurinder Kaur says these workers are crucial to local communities.
3: In the Hoosier workforce, you know, they are stockers and packers and delivery drivers, including meat packing industry. These would be impacted if the TPS was no longer available as a protection to the Haitian community.
0: Indiana's home to approximately 11,000 Haitian TPS holders, the eighth largest population in the nation. Jeanette Cruz, Network Indiana.
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1: ABC News, I'm Michelle Franzen. Tropical Storm Bertha making landfall in St. Bernard Parish, east of New Orleans in Louisiana. Governor Jeff Landry says it is a welcome break.
2: The storm is likely not to produce the type of rainfall or wind event that it could have.
1: The storm is losing some steam. Officials say residents, though, should remain vigilant and that the storm could troll the coastline with heavy rain, severe flooding, and damaging winds as it moves toward Texas in the coming days. In Delaware, President Trump and top military leaders gathered for the dignified transfer at Dover Air Base today for the four U.S. service members killed in the Middle East. Three of those service members have been identified. One has not yet been positively ID'd. Fast food chain Chick-fil-A says the recent cyber attack in June likely exposed personal information of its loyalty account holders. The data includes names, email, and phone information in the last four digits of some credit cards. The company says it took immediate security measures. This is ABC News. In California, the preliminary hearing continues for David Burke. The singer, known as David, is accused of murdering a teen last year. Prosecutors trying to establish a motive.
3: On the witness stand on day two of the hearing, David Burke's financial manager and a finance employee of the record company that signed Burke are testifying. Prosecutors are trying to establish that Burke had a huge financial motive to protect his career and that he killed 14-year-old Celeste Rivas to prevent her from exposing their sexual relationship and impact that career. On Tuesday, prosecutors showed gruesome photos of the crime scene as they try to prove to the judge there's enough evidence to move to trial. Alex Stone, ABC News, Los Angeles.
1: Last month's heat wave in France led to a surge in deaths. The health ministry says 5,700 more people died than usual during the historic heat with record-shattering temperatures from June 17th to July 2nd. I'm Michelle Franzen, ABC News.
4: Shh, here he comes.
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8: Facing charges in our state. You're listening to Network Indiana. I'm Jarrett Lewis. An inmate at an Arkansas prison is facing murder charges in Marion County. An arrest warrant was issued this week for Dalvin Carter after IMPD says he was involved in the shooting death of Erica Pedroza in 2023. In July of that year, Pedroza was found dead in the bedroom of a home in Canby. Her husband was also arrested in connection with her death. IMPD said today that Carter will eventually be extradited to Indianapolis to face his murder and robbery charges. He's being held in the Arkansas Department of Corrections on a 7-year sentence for a robbery and domestic battery incident. A tourniquet credited with helping save the life of one of the two officers shot in Indianapolis on Wednesday. IEMS Medical Director Dr. Mark Leo says generous donations are what makes it possible for IMPD officers to have these kits.
9: Central Indiana Police Foundation has done a tremendous job getting these individual first aid kits to our police officers so that each of them have one.
8: Leo told Fox 59 that IMPD is having to use these tourniquet kits more often due to officers responding to more shootings and stabbings. IU defensive end Tyrone Burris Jr. is facing felony and misdemeanor charges after his arrest in Bloomington. The Warren Central grad from Indianapolis got into a fight with Kira Motley Thursday after she found out that he and his friends went to a pool without her. Court records say both lived in an apartment west of Memorial Stadium. Court records also say Motley pepper sprayed Burris in the face and then he strangled her. Police took both of them into custody. IU Athletics says it's aware of the incident and are looking into it. The Brickyard 400 is this Sunday at the Indianapolis Motor Speedway. Teams practiced earlier today. Qualifying is tomorrow, and then the race is Sunday at 2. And all-star starter Caitlin Clark is in Chicago this weekend. She's already spoke to the media, participated in some fan events, and got to chat with a former president.
7: Really nice to meet you. You're great. You're fantastic.
10: Thank you. Thank you.
7: Don't let all this nonsense get you down.
10: Yeah.
8: President Obama offering the Fever Guard some encouragement. The All-Star Game is on Sunday. I'm Jarrett Lewis. You're listening to Network Indiana.
11: The Knox Parks and Recreation Board has shared meeting minutes from its June 18th meeting. I'm Becca Shepherd from the WKVI Information Center. At the meeting, board members reported that a vendor has been contacted to provide a quote for lighting at the basketball and pickleball courts. The board also plans to fill in cracks in the pickleball courts and contact a vendor about repairing or resurfacing the courts. As part of its review of the department's five-year plan, the board discussed potential Americans with Disabilities Act or ADA improvements, including improving accessibility between the splash pad and restrooms and to Shelter One. Board members also discussed several projects around the park. Fence sections for Field One still need to be put away, while fencing near Fields Two and Three may need to be replaced. Board member Nathan Bradley said he would look into replacing traffic barrier posts. During member comments, Bradley shared that an iced coffee vendor is interested in operating at Wythogan Park on the weekends. He also discussed the removal of the spiderweb climbing net and the possibility of replacing it with a climbing wall or relocating the Gaga ball pit to that area. Board member Lucy Rizzo reported a dead tree near Shelter 3 and said she would continue trying to contact a vendor regarding the pickleball courts. Board President Gary Doolin noted a dip in the walking path that needs to be addressed and said the Stark County Sheriff's Office may be able to assist with some projects around the parks. Board member Ruth Bailey reported that several branches had fallen in Sandy Acres following recent storms. The Knox Parks and Recreation Board's next meeting is scheduled for this upcoming Tuesday, July 28th at 5:30 p.m. Central Time and is open to the public. The Indiana State Police cold case investigators are asking for citizens' help. For decades, the question of who murdered Evelyn Matchett in her home on Pretty Lake has haunted the people of LaGrange County and the investigative team who've been involved in the case. On February 4, 1988, Evelyn Matchett was murdered in her home on Pretty Lake in LaGrange County. She was 67 years old and a widow living by herself. Despite an exhaustive investigation by the Indiana State Police and the LaGrange County Sheriff's Department, the killer has never been identified. The Indiana State Police cold case team believes that someone out there knows the truth. Maybe you remember a conversation or heard something that didn't feel important at the time. Now they're asking that you bring any information in this case to light. The Indiana State Police are asking anyone with information, no matter how small it may seem, to come forward. Anyone who knows anything at all is encouraged to contact Indiana State Police at ispcoldcase@isp.in.gov or by calling 260-403-2841. Both that email address and phone number can be found on WKVI.com. The Eastern Pulaski County School Corporation Board of School Trustees will be holding a public hearing on Monday, July 27th in regards to a proposed employment contract for the corporation's superintendent. The hearing is scheduled to begin at 5:30 p.m. Eastern Time in the Meeting Conference Center at Winnemac Community High School. During the hearing, the board will review details of the proposed superintendent contract and compensation summary before accepting public comments. Immediately following the public hearing, the board will convene a special meeting. During that special meeting, board members are scheduled to consider the approval of the proposed superintendent contract. They will also consider an agreement with administrator assistants to provide the incoming superintendent with a mentor one day per month for as long as needed. The board is also expected to consider personnel items as part of its consent agenda. Both the public hearing and special meeting are open to the public. I'm Becca Shepherd from the WKVI Information Center. Visit our website, WKVI.com, or our Facebook page, Tri-County News, for all of your local news 24/7.
12: From the Tri-County Weather Center, I'm Bill Banks on All News 1520 WKVI. 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Tonight, a slight chance of a shower or thunderstorm, low 58. Tomorrow, mostly sunny and cooler with a high of 72 degrees. Tomorrow night, clear and 52. Thursday, sunny skies and 76. I'm Bill Banks. For your local forecast 24/7, visit WKVI.com.
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14: This is a Bloomberg Money Minute. Wall Street wrapping up a very volatile week for stocks. It mixed today with a decline in oil prices offsetting another sell-off in chipmaker shares. At the close, the Dow 236 points higher. That's nearly half of 1% higher. The NASDAQ down 162, two-thirds of a percent lower. The S&P added 4, and oil was down 3%. It closed just above $89 a barrel. That's on renewed hopes for peace talks between the U.S. and Iran, even though President Trump is threatening to intensify U.S. military attacks against Iran and has been meeting with top advisors on whether to do just that. Despite lower factory production, growing supply chain delays, and higher costs for just about everything, U.S. business activity in June expanded at the fastest pace in 8 months. That's thanks largely to all the money being spent on hotels, meals, transportation, sightseeing, and more, for all the people coming to the U.S. for the World Cup, and on the events leading up to the July 4th celebrations. Tom Busby, Bloomberg Radio.

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10: Turning now to funeral arrangements. Peggy E. Thompson of Knox passed away July 16th. In keeping with Peggy's wishes, cremation has taken place. A private graveside service will be held at a later date at New Oak Hill Cemetery in Plymouth for Peggy E. Thompson of Knox. 84-year-old Carolyn L. Cookie Kaiser of Coons Lake passed away Saturday, July 18th. Honoring Cookie's wishes, cremation has taken place, and her family will celebrate her life privately. There will be no public visitation or funeral service. Arrangements have been entrusted to Reynolds Funeral Home for Carolyn Cookie Kaiser of Coons Lake. 67-year-old Deanna Onken Stevenson of Mason, Ohio, passed away July 20th. There will be a visitation from noon to 2 p.m. Eastern Time tomorrow, Saturday, July 25th, at Frayne Mortuary, with funeral services to begin at 2 p.m. Memorial contributions may be made to the Susan G. Komen Breast Cancer Foundation in memory of 67-year-old Deanna Onken Stevenson of Mason, Ohio. Remember, you can find complete obituary information online at WKVI.com.
11: 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Tonight, a slight chance of a shower or thunderstorm, low 58. Tomorrow, mostly sunny and cooler with a high of 72 degrees. Tomorrow night, clear and 52. Thursday, sunny skies and 76. I'm Bill Banks. For your local forecast 24/7, visit WKVI.com.
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15: With Network Indiana Sports, I'm Nick Rodicap. IU men's basketball and Butler have announced a home-and-home exhibition series. The Hoosiers will head to Hinkle Fieldhouse to take on the Bulldogs on October 11th. It's Indiana's first trip to Hinkle since the season opener back in 1993, and Indiana now has three exhibitions scheduled for the coming season. The team will take on North Carolina on October 18th in Bloomington and face Western Kentucky in a neutral site game on October 25th. That's in Evansville. Butler makes the return trip to Bloomington in the 2027 preseason. Darren DeVries and his team are currently representing the USA in the International University Sports Federation America Games down in Peru, outscoring the Virgin Islands and the host nation by a combined 136 points in their first two games. The elimination rounds begin on Saturday. Colts owner Carly Ursay-Gordon will present Adam Vinatieri at the NFL's Hall of Fame induction in Canton, Ohio. After spending his first 10 seasons in New England, the NFL's all-time leader in field goals made and points scored played for the Colts from 2006 to 19, officially retiring in 21. He was a three-time first-team All-Pro, a four-time Super Bowl champion, including Super Bowl 41 in Indy, and he made game-winning field goals in Super Bowls 36 and 38, cementing his place as a key figure in the Patriots dynasty. The Hall of Fame induction ceremony is set for August 8th in Canton. It's a busy racing weekend across the Circle City. The ARCA Menards Series and NASCAR Craftsman Truck Series have a doubleheader at Indianapolis Raceway Park. The ARCA Green Flag set for 5:30 this afternoon with the trucks to follow at 8. Noblesville native and 13-time Indy 500 entrant Connor Daly is driving the number 25 Colleague Racing entry in the Truck Series race. It is Daly's 14th career NASCAR start across the top three divisions. His best finish in the Truck Series is 17th. And plenty of action at the corner of 16th and Georgetown as well. The NASCAR O'Reilly Series begins things with the Pennzoil 250 at 4 p.m. on Saturday. The NASCAR Cup Series, Brickyard 400, 2 p.m. on Sunday. For Network Indiana Sports, I'm Nick Rodicap.
16: Fox News, I'm Tom Graham. President Trump with harsh words for Iranian leadership following several days of Pentagon strikes.
17: They want to make a deal, but I say they're not ready to make a deal. Because every time they make a deal, they want to change it and everything. They're not ready. They'll be ready very soon.
16: Speaking at a campaign-style event in Georgia, the FBI taking down another member of its most wanted fraudster list who allegedly stole Medicare from Medicare. The Trump administration claims they are cracking down on those who rip off the government.
18: That fraudster had 16 different bank accounts, stealing $500 million from American taxpayers. So federal investigators say Khalid Sattari was the mastermind behind this massive fraud scheme that provided expensive genetic cancer tests that patients didn't need.
16: Fox's Dana Marie McNichol. 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
22: Facing charges in our state. You're listening to Network Indiana. I'm Jarrett Lewis. An inmate at an Arkansas prison is facing murder charges in Marion County. An arrest warrant was issued this week for Dalvin Carter after IMPD says he was involved in the shooting death of Erica Pedroza in 2023. In July of that year, Pedroza was found dead in the bedroom of a home in Canby. Her husband was also arrested in connection with her death. IMPD said today that Carter will eventually be extradited to Indianapolis to face his murder and robbery charges. He's being held in the Arkansas Department of Corrections on a 7-year sentence for a robbery and domestic battery incident. A tourniquet credited with helping save the life of one of the two officers shot in Indianapolis on Wednesday. IEMS Medical Director Dr. Mark Leo says generous donations are what makes it possible for IMPD officers to have these kits.
23: Central Indiana Police Foundation has done a tremendous job getting these individual first aid kits to our police officers so that each of them have one.
22: Leo told Fox 59 that IMPD is having to use these tourniquet kits more often due to officers responding to more shootings and stabbings. IU defensive end Tyrone Burris Jr. is facing felony and misdemeanor charges after his arrest in Bloomington. The Warren Central grad from Indianapolis got into a fight with Kira Motley Thursday after she found out that he and his friends went to a pool without her. Court records say both lived in an apartment west of Memorial Stadium. Court records also say Motley pepper sprayed Burris in the face and then he strangled her. Police took both of them into custody. IU Athletics says it's aware of the incident and are looking into it. The Brickyard 400 is this Sunday at the Indianapolis Motor Speedway. Teams practiced earlier today. Qualifying is tomorrow, and then the race is Sunday at 2. And all-star starter Caitlin Clark is in Chicago this weekend. She's already spoke to the media, participated in some fan events, and got to chat with a former president.
24: Really nice to meet you. You're great. Thanks, you're fantastic.
25: Thank you.
24: Don't let all this nonsense get you down.
25: Yeah.
22: President Obama offering the Fever Guard some encouragement. The All-Star Game is on Sunday. I'm Jarrett Lewis. 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
26: The city of Plymouth will have meetings on Monday. I'm Rusty Nixon, Max 98.3 FM News. City of Plymouth will have their mid-month meeting on Monday, July 27th, beginning with the Board of Public Works and Safety at 6 p.m. On that agenda, the board will hear reports from the various department heads and will also hear various requests. Immediately following the board works, the Common Council will hold its public meeting, which includes a bid opening for the Ready Grant for the Heartland Building and first reading of an ordinance setting salaries of appointed officers, employees, and fire and police personnel for 2027. Council will hear a One Marshall County update and a funding request and a comprehensive plan update. Both meetings are held in the council chambers on the second floor of the city building. Those attending should enter by the Garrow Street entrance. If you need special accommodation to attend the meeting, contact the ADA coordinator at 574-936-2948. Meeting will be live streamed on YouTube at City of Plymouth. During his twice-monthly report to the Marshall County Commissioners, County Highway Superintendent Jason Peters said the concerns about County Bridge Number 173 on 18B Road west of State Road 331 over the Tippecanoe River had been alleviated somewhat.
27: Last week, it was noticed that there was just a concrete chunk hanging down from that with a piece of re-rod. They did come up and inspect that. There wasn't any major concerns right now to speak of. The big thing was they'll probably have to end up maybe reducing that weight limit. So the bridge is reopened right now.
26: Saturday, July 25th, from 10 a.m. to 5 p.m., the 12th Annual Arts in the Street Festival returns to downtown Plymouth, bringing together more than 70 artists and makers, live entertainment, interactive arts experiences, local food vendors, and family-friendly activities across three blocks of Michigan Street, presented by Heartland Arts Center. The free festival has grown into one of Northern Indiana's premier one-day art celebrations, while serving as an important showcase of the region's growing creative economy. The event is rain or shine. Indoor plans are in place in case, and admission is free. For a complete festival schedule and map, participating artists, entertainment lineup, and additional information, visit heartlandartscenter.org or follow Heartland Arts Center on Facebook and Instagram. Indiana could lose tens of millions of dollars in revenue if temporary protected status for Haitian immigrants is revoked this month. Jeanette Cruz has more.
2: Haitian TPS holders contribute over $200 million annually to Indiana's economy and pay $28 million in state and local taxes. Immigrant Welcome Center CEO Gurinder Kaur says these workers are crucial to local communities.
3: In the Hoosier workforce, you know, they are stockers and packers and delivery drivers, including meat packing industry. These would be impacted if the TPS was no longer available as a protection to the Haitian community. Members.
2: Indiana's home to approximately 11,000 Haitian TPS holders, the eighth largest population in the nation. Jeanette Cruz, Network Indiana.
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11: 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Tonight, a slight chance of a shower or thunderstorm, low 58. Tomorrow, mostly sunny and cooler with a high of 72 degrees. Tomorrow night, clear and 52. Thursday, sunny skies and 76. I'm Bill Banks. 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
4: This is a Bloomberg Money Minute. Wall Street wrapping up a very volatile week for stocks. It mixed today with a decline in oil prices offsetting another sell-off in chipmaker shares. At the close, the Dow 236 points higher. That's nearly half of 1% higher. The NASDAQ down 162, two-thirds of a percent lower. The S&P added 4, and oil was down 3%. It closed just above $89 a barrel. That's on renewed hopes for peace talks between the U.S. and Iran, even though President Trump is threatening to intensify U.S. military attacks against Iran and has been meeting with top advisors on whether to do just that. Despite lower factory production, growing supply chain delays, and higher costs for just about everything, U.S. business activity in June expanded at the fastest pace in 8 months. That's thanks largely to all the money being spent on hotels, meals, transportation, sightseeing, and more for all the people coming to the U.S. for the World Cup and on the events leading up to the July 4th celebrations. Tom Busby, Bloomberg Radio.
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4: 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I'm Eric Pfeiffer. 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
4: 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I'm Eric Pfeiffer, Hoosier Ag Today, Indiana's farm network for 20 years.
26: The City of Plymouth will have meetings on Monday. I'm Rusty Nixon, Max 98.3 FM News. City of Plymouth will have their mid-month meeting on Monday, July 27th, beginning with the Board of Public Works and Safety at 6 p.m. On that agenda, the board will hear reports from the various department heads and will also hear various requests. Immediately following the Board of Works, the Common Council will hold its public meeting, which includes a bid opening for the Ready Grant for the Heartland Building and first reading of an ordinance setting salaries of appointed officers, employees, and fire and police personnel for 2027. Council will hear a One Marshall County update and a funding request and a comprehensive plan update. Both meetings are held in the council chambers on the second floor of the City Building. Those attending should enter by the Garrow Street entrance. If you need special accommodation to attend the meeting, contact the ADA coordinator at 574-936-2948. Meeting will be live streamed on YouTube at City of Plymouth. During his twice-monthly report to the Marshall County Commissioners, County Highway Superintendent Jason Peters said the concerns about County Bridge Number 173 on 18B Road west of State Road 331 over the Tippecanoe River had been alleviated somewhat.
27: Last week, it was noticed that there was just a concrete chunk hanging down from that with a piece of re-rod. They did come up and inspect that. There wasn't any major concerns right now to speak of. The big thing was they'll probably have to end up maybe reducing that weight limit. So the bridge is reopened right now.
26: Saturday, July 25th, from 10 a.m. to 5 p.m., the 12th Annual Arts in the Street Festival returns to downtown Plymouth, bringing together more than 70 artists and makers, live entertainment, interactive arts experiences, local food vendors, and family-friendly activities across three blocks of Michigan Street, presented by Heartland Arts Center. The free festival has grown into one of Northern Indiana's premier one-day arts celebrations, while serving as an important showcase for the region's growing creative economy. The event is rain or shine. Indoor plans are in place in case, and admission is free. For a complete festival schedule and map, participating artists, entertainment lineup, and additional information, visit heartlandartscenter.org or follow Heartland Arts Center on Facebook and Instagram. Indiana could lose tens of millions of dollars in revenue if temporary protected status for Haitian immigrants is revoked this month. Jeanette Cruz has more.
2: Haitian TPS holders contribute over $200 million annually to Indiana's economy and pay $28 million in state and local taxes. Immigrant Welcome Center CEO Gurinder Kaur says these workers are crucial to local communities.
3: In the Hoosier workforce, you know, they are stockers and packers and delivery drivers, including meat packing industry. These would be impacted if the TPS was no longer available as a protection to the Haitian community. Members.
2: Indiana's home to approximately 11,000 Haitian TPS holders, the eighth largest population in the nation. Jeanette Cruz, Network Indiana.
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11: From the Tri-County Weather Center, I'm Bill Banks on All News 1520 WKVI. 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Tonight, a slight chance of a shower or thunderstorm, low 58. Tomorrow, mostly sunny and cooler with a high of 72 degrees. Tomorrow night, clear and 52. Thursday, sunny skies and 76. I'm Bill Banks. 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

0: ABC News. I'm Michelle Franzen. Tropical Storm Bertha making landfall in St. Bernard Parish, east of New Orleans in Louisiana. Governor Jeff Landry says it is a welcome break.
1: The storm is likely not to produce the type of rainfall or wind event that it could have.
0: The storm is losing some steam. Officials say residents, though, should remain vigilant and that the storm could troll the coastline with heavy rain, severe flooding, and damaging winds as it moves toward Texas in the coming days. In Delaware, President Trump and top military leaders gathered for the dignified transfer at Dover Air Base today for the four U.S. service members killed in the Middle East. Three of those service members have been identified. One has not yet been positively ID'd. Fast food chain Chick-fil-A says the recent cyber attack in June likely exposed personal information of its loyalty account holders. The data includes names, email, and phone information in the last four digits of some credit cards. The company says it took immediate security measures. This is ABC News. In California, the preliminary hearing continues for David Burke. The singer, known as David, is accused of murdering a teen last year. Prosecutors trying to establish a motive.
2: On the witness stand on day two of the hearing, David Burke's financial manager and a finance employee of the record company that signed Burke are testifying. Prosecutors are trying to establish that Burke had a huge financial motive to protect his career and that he killed 14-year-old Celeste Rivas to prevent her from exposing their sexual relationship and impacting that career. On Tuesday, prosecutors showed gruesome photos of the crime scene as they try to prove to the judge there's enough evidence to move to trial. Alex Stone, ABC News, Los Angeles.
0: Last month's heat wave in France led to a surge in deaths. The health ministry says 5,700 more people died than usual during the historic heat with record-shattering temperatures from June 17th to July 2nd. I'm Michelle Franzen, ABC News.
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5: Facing charges in our state. You're listening to Network Indiana. I'm Jarrett Lewis. An inmate at an Arkansas prison is facing murder charges in Marion County. An arrest warrant was issued this week for Dalvin Carter after IMPD says he was involved in the shooting death of Erica Pedroza in 2023. In July of that year, Pedroza was found dead in the bedroom of a home in Canby. Her husband was also arrested in connection with her death. IMPD said today that Carter will eventually be extradited to Indianapolis to face his murder and robbery charges. He's being held in the Arkansas Department of Corrections on a 7-year sentence for a robbery and domestic battery incident. A tourniquet credited with helping save the life of one of the two officers shot in Indianapolis on Wednesday. IEMS Medical Director Dr. Mark Leo says generous donations are what makes it possible for IMPD officers to have these kits.
6: Central Indiana Police Foundation has done a tremendous job getting these individual first aid kits to our police officers so that each of them have one.
5: Leo told Fox 59 that IMPD is having to use these tourniquet kits more often due to officers responding to more shootings and stabbings. IU defensive end Tyrone Burris Jr. is facing felony and misdemeanor charges after his arrest in Bloomington. The Warren Central grad from Indianapolis got into a fight with Kira Motley Thursday after she found out that he and his friends went to a pool without her. Court records say both lived in an apartment west of Memorial Stadium. Court records also say Motley pepper sprayed Burris in the face and then he strangled her. Police took both of them into custody. IU Athletics says it's aware of the incident and are looking into it. The Brickyard 400 is this Sunday at the Indianapolis Motor Speedway. Teams practiced earlier today. Qualifying is tomorrow, and then the race is Sunday at 2. And All-Star starter Caitlin Clark is in Chicago.

0: this weekend. She's already spoke to the media, participated in some fan events, and got to chat with a former president.
1: Really nice to meet you. You're great. Thanks, you're fantastic.
2: Thank you. Thank you.
1: Don't let all this nonsense get you down.
2: Yeah.
0: President Obama offering the Fever Guard some encouragement. The All-Star Game is on Sunday. I'm Jarrett Lewis. You're listening to Network Indiana.
3: The next Parks and Recreation Board has shared meeting minutes from its June 18th meeting. I'm Becca Shepherd from the WKVI Information Center. At the meeting, board members reported that a vendor has been contacted to provide a quote for lighting at the basketball and pickleball courts. The board also plans to fill in cracks in the pickleball courts and contact a vendor about repairing or resurfacing the courts. As part of its review of the department's five-year plan, the board discussed potential Americans with Disabilities Act or ADA improvements, including improving accessibility between the splash pad and restrooms and to Shelter One. Board members also discussed several projects around the park. Fence sections for Field 1 still need to be put away, while fencing near Fields 2 and 3 may need to be replaced. Board member Nathan Bradley said he would look into replacing traffic barrier posts. During member comments, Bradley shared that an iced coffee vendor is interested in operating at Wythogan Park on the weekends. He also discussed the removal of the spiderweb climbing net and the possibility of replacing it with a climbing wall or relocating the Gaga ball pit to that area. Board member Lucy Rizzo reported a dead tree near Shelter 3 and said she would continue trying to contact a vendor regarding the pickleball courts. Board President Gary Doolin noted a dip in the walking path that needs to be addressed and said the Stark County Sheriff's Office may be able to assist with some projects around the parks. Board member Ruth Bailey reported that several branches had fallen in Sandy Acres following recent storms. The Knox Parks and Recreation Board's next meeting is scheduled for this upcoming Tuesday, July 28th at 5:30 p.m. Central Time and is open to the public. The Indiana State Police cold case investigators are asking for citizens' help. For decades, the question of who murdered Evelyn Matchett in her home on Pretty Lake has haunted the people of LaGrange County and the investigative team who've been involved in the case. On February 4, 1988, Evelyn Matchett was murdered in her home on Pretty Lake in LaGrange County. She was 67 years old and a widow living by herself. Despite an exhaustive investigation by the Indiana State Police and the LaGrange County Sheriff's Department, the killer has never been identified. The Indiana State Police cold case team believes that someone out there knows the truth. Maybe you remember a conversation or heard something that didn't feel important at the time. Now they're asking that you bring any information in this case to light. The Indiana State Police are asking anyone with information, no matter how small it may seem, to come forward. Anyone who knows anything at all is encouraged to contact the Indiana State Police at ispcoldcase@isp.in.gov or by calling 260-403-2841. Both that email address and phone number can be found on WKVI.com. The Eastern Pulaski County School Corporation Board of School Trustees will be holding a public hearing on Monday, July 27th in regards to a proposed employment contract for the corporation's superintendent. The hearing is scheduled to begin at 5:30 p.m. Eastern Time in the Meeting Conference Center at Winnemac Community High School. During the hearing, the board will review details of the proposed superintendent contract and compensation summary before accepting public comments. Immediately following the public hearing, the board will convene a special meeting. During that special meeting, board members are scheduled to consider the approval of the proposed superintendent contract. They will also consider an agreement with administrator assistants to provide the incoming superintendent with a mentor one day per month for as long as needed. The board is also expected to consider personnel items as part of its consent agenda. Both the public hearing and special meeting are open to the public. I'm Becca Shepherd from the WKVI Information Center. Visit our website, WKVI.com, or our Facebook page, Tri-County News, for all of your local news 24/7.
4: From the Tri-County Weather Center, I'm Bill Banks on All News 1520 WKVI. 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Tonight, a slight chance of a shower or thunderstorm, low 58. Tomorrow, mostly sunny and cooler with a high of 72 degrees. Tomorrow night, clear and 52. Thursday, sunny skies and 76. I'm Bill Banks. For your local forecast 24/7, visit WKVI.com.
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7: This is a Bloomberg Money Minute. Wall Street wrapping up a very volatile week for stocks. It mixed today with a decline in oil prices offsetting another sell-off in chipmaker shares. At the close, the Dow 236 points higher. That's nearly half of 1% higher. The NASDAQ down 162, two-thirds of a percent lower. The S&P added 4, and oil was down 3%. It closed just above $89 a barrel. That's on renewed hopes for peace talks between the U.S. and Iran, even though President Trump is threatening to intensify U.S. military attacks against Iran and has been meeting with top advisors on whether to do just that. Despite lower factory production, growing supply chain delays, and higher costs for just about everything, U.S. business activity in June expanded at the fastest pace in 8 months. That's thanks largely to all the money being spent on hotels, meals, transportation, sightseeing, and more for all the people coming to the U.S. for the World Cup and on the events leading up to the July 4th celebrations. Tom Busby, Bloomberg Radio.
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3: Turning now to funeral arrangements. Peggy E. Thompson of Knox passed away July 16th. In keeping with Peggy's wishes, cremation has taken place. A private graveside service will be held at a later date at New Oak Hill Cemetery in Plymouth for Peggy E. Thompson of Knox. 84-year-old Carolyn L. Cookie Kaiser of Coons Lake passed away Saturday, July 18th. Honoring Cookie's wishes, cremation has taken place, and her family will celebrate her life privately. There will be no public visitation or funeral service. Arrangements have been entrusted to Reynolds Funeral Home for Carolyn Cookie Kaiser of Coons Lake. 67-year-old Deanna Onken Stevenson of Mason, Ohio, passed away July 20th. There will be a visitation from noon to 2 p.m. Eastern Time tomorrow, Saturday, July 25th, at Frayne Mortuary, with funeral services to begin at 2 p.m. Memorial contributions may be made to the Susan G. Komen Breast Cancer Foundation in memory of 67-year-old Deanna Onken Stevenson of Mason, Ohio. Remember, you can find complete obituary information online at WKVI.com.
4: From the Tri-County Weather Center, I'm Bill Banks on All News 1520 WKVI. 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Tonight, a slight chance of a shower or thunderstorm, low 58. Tomorrow, mostly sunny and cooler with a high of 72 degrees. Tomorrow night, clear and 52. Thursday, sunny skies and 76. I'm Bill Banks. For your local forecast 24/7, visit WKVI.com.
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16: AP News for Friday, July 24th. I'm Ben Thomas. The Iran war remains a hot one, with the number of combatants expanding, yet President Trump describes talks with Iran as the most serious yet. Jennifer King reports.
17: The U.S. and Iran show no signs of decelerating their conflict. U.S. Central Command says their latest barrage was designed to further degrade Iran's ability to threaten mariners and that U.S. forces disabled a merchant vessel trying to run the blockade. Iran sent a wave of attacks aimed at U.S. strongholds in the Gulf.
18: They want to be the tough guys.
17: President Trump described negotiations.
18: But they do want to make a deal. There's two ways. I mean, it's you can just keep doing exactly what we're doing and take them apart piece by piece. We can do it in a more rapid fashion, which we might do, or we can negotiate with them, which we're also doing right now.
17: Meanwhile, a coalition led by Saudi Arabia struck the port city of Hodeidah in Yemen in response to Houthi rebel attacks on Red Sea shipping. I'm Jennifer King.
16: President Trump's rolled out a fresh round of tariffs and says the U.S. will investigate European Union trade practices, claiming the EU's unfairly fined U.S. tech giants. The CDC says it's logged more than 2,300 cases of measles so far this year, already more than last year's record amount. And at Donahue reports, four more states are being linked to a nasty outbreak.
19: The CDC now says the outbreak of cyclospora, a diarrhea-causing parasite, now includes Illinois, Kansas, Oklahoma, and Pennsylvania. The FDA says the lettuce was traced to Taylor Farms. It was recalling iceberg lettuce grown in central Mexico. President Trump was asked about the outbreak.
18: We're going to put a major tariff on Texas, on Mexico, because of the lettuce.
19: The government says the number of cases linked to the lettuce is now around 2,000. At least 98 people had to go to the hospital. No one has died. Cases were also reported in Indiana, Kentucky, Michigan, Ohio, and West Virginia. Ed Donahue, Washington.
16: This is AP News. Laverne, Minnesota's obsession with nutcrackers grows.
20: With a brand new, over 65-foot nutcracker decked out like a giant Uncle Sam, named Vern the Patriot. 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
20: 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Vern the Patriot is almost twice the height of the current Guinness World Record-holding nutcracker in Germany. I'm Lisa Dwyer.
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33: ABC News, I'm Michelle Franzen. Tropical Storm Bertha making landfall in St. Bernard Parish, east of New Orleans in Louisiana. Governor Jeff Landry says it is a welcome break.
34: The storm is likely not to produce the type of rainfall or wind event that it could have.
33: The storm is losing some steam. Officials say residents, though, should remain vigilant and that the storm could troll the coastline with heavy rain, severe flooding, and damaging winds as it moves toward Texas in the coming days. In Delaware, President Trump and top military leaders gathered for the dignified transfer at Dover Air Base today for the four U.S. service members killed in the Middle East. Three of those service members have been identified. One has not yet been positively ID'd. Fast food chain Chick-fil-A says the recent cyber attack in June likely exposed personal information of its loyalty account holders. The data includes names, email, and phone information in the last four digits of some credit cards. The company says it took immediate security measures. This is ABC News. In California, the preliminary hearing continues for David Burke. The singer, known as David, is accused of murdering a teen last year. Prosecutors trying to establish a motive.
0: On the witness stand on day two of the hearing, David Burke's financial manager and a finance employee of the record company that signed Burke are testifying. Prosecutors are trying to establish that Burke had a huge financial motive to protect his career and that he killed 14-year-old Celeste Rivas to prevent her from exposing their sexual relationship and impacting that career. On Tuesday, prosecutors showed gruesome photos of the crime scene as they try to prove to the judge there's enough evidence to move to trial. Alex Stone, ABC News, Los Angeles.
33: Last month's heat wave in France led to a surge in deaths. The health ministry says 5,700 more people died than usual during the historic heat with record-shattering temperatures from June 17th to July 2nd. I'm Michelle Franzen, ABC News.
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7: Facing charges in our state. You're listening to Network Indiana. I'm Jarrett Lewis. An inmate at an Arkansas prison is facing murder charges in Marion County. An arrest warrant was issued this week for Dalvin Carter after IMPD says he was involved in the shooting death of Erica Pedroza in 2023. In July of that year, Pedroza was found dead in the bedroom of a home in Canby. Her husband was also arrested in connection with her death. IMPD said today that Carter will eventually be extradited to Indianapolis to face his murder and robbery charges. He's being held in the Arkansas Department of Corrections on a 7-year sentence for a robbery and domestic battery incident. A tourniquet credited with helping save the life of one of the two officers shot in Indianapolis on Wednesday. IEMS Medical Director Dr. Mark Leo says generous donations are what makes it possible for IMPD officers to have these kits.
8: Central Indiana Police Foundation has done a tremendous job getting these individual first aid kits to our police officers so that each of them have one.
7: Leo told Fox 59 that IMPD is having to use these tourniquet kits more often due to officers responding to more shootings and stabbings. IU defensive end Tyrone Burris Jr. is facing felony and misdemeanor charges after his arrest in Bloomington. The Warren Central grad from Indianapolis got into a fight with Kira Motley Thursday after she found out that he and his friends went to a pool without her. Court records say both lived in an apartment west of Memorial Stadium. Court records also say Motley pepper sprayed Burris in the face and then he strangled her. Police took both of them into custody. IU Athletics says it's aware of the incident and are looking into it. The Brickyard 400 is this Sunday at the Indianapolis Motor Speedway. Teams practiced earlier today. Qualifying is tomorrow, and then the race is Sunday at 2. An all-star starter, Caitlin Clark, is in Chicago this weekend. She's already spoke to the media, participated in some fan events, and got to chat with a former president.
9: Really nice to meet you. You're great.
10: Thanks,
9: you're fantastic.
10: Thank you.
9: Don't let all this nonsense get you down.
10: I appreciate it.
7: President Obama offering the Fever Guard some encouragement. The all-star game is on Sunday. I'm Jarrett Lewis. You're listening to Network Indiana.
11: The Knox Parks and Recreation Board has shared meeting minutes from its June 18th meeting. I'm Becca Shepherd from the WKVI Information Center. At the meeting, board members reported that a vendor has been contacted to provide a quote for lighting at the basketball and pickleball courts. The board also plans to fill in cracks in the pickleball courts and contact a vendor about repairing or resurfacing the courts. As part of its review of the department's 5-year plan, the board discussed potential Americans with Disabilities Act or ADA improvements, including improving accessibility between the splash pad and restrooms and to Shelter One. Board members also discussed several projects around the park. Fence sections for Field 1 still need to be put away, while fencing near Fields 2 and 3 may need to be replaced. Board member Nathan Bradley said he would look into replacing traffic barrier posts. During member comments, Bradley shared that an iced coffee vendor is interested in operating at Wythogan Park on the weekends. He also discussed the removal of the spiderweb climbing net and the possibility of replacing it with a climbing wall or relocating the Gaga ball pit to that area. Board member Lucy Rizzo reported a dead tree near Shelter 3 and said she would continue trying to contact a vendor regarding the pickleball courts. Board President Gary Doolin noted a dip in the walking path that needs to be addressed and said the Stark County Sheriff's Office may be able to assist with some projects around the parks. Board member Ruth Bailey reported that several branches had fallen in Sandy Acres following recent storms. The Knox Parks and Recreation Board's next meeting is scheduled for this upcoming Tuesday, July 28th at 5:30 p.m. Central Time and is open to the public. The Indiana State Police cold case investigators are asking for citizens' help. For decades, the question of who murdered Evelyn Matchett in her home on Pretty Lake has haunted the people of LaGrange County and the investigative team who've been involved in the case. On February 4, 1988, Evelyn Matchett was murdered in her home on Pretty Lake in LaGrange County. She was 67 years old and a widow living by herself. Despite an exhaustive investigation by the Indiana State Police and the LaGrange County Sheriff's Department, the killer has never been identified. The Indiana State Police cold case team believes that someone out there knows the truth. Maybe you remember a conversation or heard something that didn't feel important at the time. Now they're asking that you bring any information in this case to light. The Indiana State Police are asking anyone with information, no matter how small it may seem, to come forward. Anyone who knows anything at all is encouraged to contact the Indiana State Police at ispcoldcase@isp.in.gov or by calling 260-403-2841. Both that email address and phone number can be found on WKVI.com. The Eastern Pulaski County School Corporation Board of School Trustees will be holding a public hearing on Monday, July 27th in regards to a proposed employment contract for the corporation's superintendent. The hearing is scheduled to begin at 5:30 p.m. Eastern Time in the Meeting Conference Center at Winnemac Community High School. During the hearing, the board will review details of the proposed superintendent contract and compensation summary before accepting public comments. Immediately following the public hearing, the board will convene a special meeting. During that special meeting, board members are scheduled to consider the approval of the proposed superintendent contract. They will also consider an agreement with administrator assistants to provide the incoming superintendent with a mentor one day per month for as long as needed. The board is also expected to consider personnel items as part of its consent agenda. Both the public hearing and special meeting are open to the public. I'm Becca Shepherd from the WKVI Information Center. Visit our website, WKVI.com, or our Facebook page, Tri-County News, for all of your local news 24/7.
12: From the Tri-County Weather Center, I'm Bill Banks on All News 1520 WKVI. 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Tonight, a slight chance of a shower or thunderstorm, low 58. Tomorrow, mostly sunny and cooler with a high of 72 degrees. Tomorrow night, clear and 52. Thursday, sunny skies and 76. I'm Bill Banks. 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
15: This is a Bloomberg Money Minute. Wall Street wrapping up a very volatile week for stocks. It mixed today with a decline in oil prices offsetting another sell-off in chipmaker shares. At the close, the Dow 236 points higher. That's nearly half of 1% higher. The NASDAQ down 162, two-thirds of a percent lower. The S&P added 4, and oil was down 3%. It closed just above $89 a barrel. That's on renewed hopes for peace talks between the U.S. and Iran, even though President Trump is threatening to intensify U.S. military attacks against Iran and has been meeting with top advisors on whether to do just that. Despite lower factory production, growing supply chain delays, and higher costs for just about everything, U.S. business activity in June expanded at the fastest pace in 8 months. That's thanks largely to all the money being spent on hotels, meals, transportation, sightseeing, and more, for all the people coming to the U.S. for the World Cup and on the events leading up to the July 4th celebrations. Tom Busby, Bloomberg Radio.
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11: Turning now to funeral arrangements. Peggy E. Thompson of Knox passed away July 16th. In keeping with Peggy's wishes, cremation has taken place. A private graveside service will be held at a later date at New Oak Hill Cemetery in Plymouth for Peggy E. Thompson of Knox. 84-year-old Carolyn L. Cookie Kaiser of Coons Lake passed away Saturday, July 18th. Honoring Cookie's wishes, cremation has taken place, and her family will celebrate her life privately. There will be no public visitation or funeral service. Arrangements have been entrusted to Reynolds Funeral Home for Carolyn Cookie Kaiser of Coons Lake. 67-year-old Deanna Onken Stevenson of Mason, Ohio, passed away July 20th. There will be a visitation from noon to 2 p.m. Eastern Time tomorrow, Saturday, July 25th, at Frayne Mortuary, with funeral services to begin at 2 p.m. Memorial contributions may be made to the Susan G. Komen Breast Cancer Foundation in memory of 67-year-old Deanna Onken Stevenson of Mason, Ohio. Remember, you can find complete obituary information online at WKVI.com.
12: From the Tri-County Weather Center, I'm Bill Banks on All News 1520 WKVI. 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Tonight, a slight chance of a shower or thunderstorm, low 58. Tomorrow, mostly sunny and cooler with a high of 72 degrees. Tomorrow night, clear and 52. Thursday, sunny skies and 76. I'm Bill Banks. For your local forecast 24/7, visit WKVI.com.
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6: With Network Indiana Sports, I'm Nick Rodekap. IU men's basketball and Butler have announced a home-and-home exhibition series. The Hoosiers will head to Hinkle Fieldhouse to take on the Bulldogs on October 11th. It's Indiana's first trip to Hinkle since the season opener back in 1993, and Indiana now has three exhibitions scheduled for the coming season. The team will take on North Carolina on October 18th in Bloomington and face Western Kentucky in a neutral site game on October 25th. That's in Evansville. Butler makes the return trip to Bloomington in the 2027 preseason. Darren DeVries and his team are currently representing the USA in the International University Sports Federation America Games down in Peru, outscoring the Virgin Islands and the host nation by a combined 136 points in their first two games. The elimination rounds begin on Saturday. Colts owner Carly Ursay Gordon will present Adam Vinatieri at the NFL's Hall of Fame induction in Canton, Ohio. After spending his first 10 seasons in New England, the NFL's all-time leader in field goals made and points scored played for the Colts from 2006 to 19, officially retiring in 21. He was a three-time first-team All-Pro, a four-time Super Bowl champion, including Super Bowl 41 in Indy, and he made game-winning field goals in Super Bowls 36 and 38, cementing his place as a key figure in the Patriots dynasty. The Hall of Fame induction ceremony is set for August 8th in Canton. It's a busy racing weekend across the Circle City. The ARCA Menards Series and NASCAR Craftsman Truck Series have a doubleheader at Indianapolis Raceway Park. The ARCA Green Flag set for 5:30 this afternoon with the trucks to follow at 8. Noblesville native and 13-time Indy 500 entrant Connor Daly is driving the number 25 Colleague Racing entry in the Truck Series race. It is Daly's 14th career NASCAR start across the top three divisions. His best finish in the Truck Series is 17th. And plenty of action at the corner of 16th and Georgetown as well. The NASCAR O'Reilly Series begins things with the Pennzoil 250 at 4 p.m. on Saturday. The NASCAR Cup Series, Brickyard 400, 2 p.m. on Sunday. For Network Indiana Sports, I'm Nick Rodekap.
18: Fox News, I'm Tom Graham. President Trump with harsh words for Iranian leadership following several days of Pentagon strikes.
23: They want to make a deal, but I say they're not ready to make a deal. Because every time they make a deal, they want to change it and everything. They're not ready. They'll be ready very soon.
18: Speaking at a campaign-style event in Georgia, the FBI taking down another member of its most wanted fraudster list who allegedly stole Medicare from Medicare. The Trump administration claims they are cracking down on those who rip off the government.
24: That fraudster had 16 different bank accounts, stealing $500 million from American taxpayers. So federal investigators say Khalid Sattari was the mastermind behind this massive fraud scheme that provided expensive genetic cancer tests that patients didn't need.
18: Fox's Dana Marie McNichol. 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
3: Facing charges in our state. You're listening to Network Indiana. I'm Jarrett Lewis. An inmate at an Arkansas prison is facing murder charges in Marion County. An arrest warrant was issued this week for Dalvin Carter after IMPD says he was involved in the shooting death of Erica Pedroza in 2023. In July of that year, Pedroza was found dead in the bedroom of a home in Canby. Her husband was also arrested in connection with her death. IMPD said today that Carter will eventually be extradited to Indianapolis to face his murder and robbery charges. He's being held in the Arkansas Department of Corrections on a 7-year sentence for a robbery and domestic battery incident. A tourniquet credited with helping save the life of one of the two officers shot in Indianapolis on Wednesday. IEMS Medical Director Dr. Mark Leo says generous donations are what makes it possible for IMPD officers to have these kits.
4: Central Indiana Police Foundation has done a tremendous job getting these individual first aid kits to our police officers so that each of them have one.
3: Leo told Fox 59 that IMPD is having to use these tourniquet kits more often due to officers responding to more shootings and stabbings. IU defensive end Tyrone Burris Jr. is facing felony and misdemeanor charges after his arrest in Bloomington. The Warren Central grad from Indianapolis got into a fight with Kira Motley Thursday after she found out that he and his friends went to a pool without her. Court records say both lived in an apartment west of Memorial Stadium. Court records also say Motley pepper sprayed Burris in the face and then he strangled her. Police took both of them into custody. IU Athletics says it's aware of the incident and are looking into it. The Brickyard 400 is this Sunday at the Indianapolis Motor Speedway. Teams practiced earlier today. Qualifying is tomorrow, and then the race is Sunday at 2. An all-star starter, Caitlin Clark, is in Chicago this weekend. She's already spoke to the media, participated in some fan events, and got to chat with a former president.
9: Really nice to meet you. You're great. Thanks, you're fantastic.
10: Thank you. Thank you.
9: Don't let all this nonsense get you down.
10: Yeah.
3: President Obama offering the Fever Guard some encouragement. The All-Star Game is on Sunday. I'm Jarrett Lewis. 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
5: The city of Plymouth will have meetings on Monday. I'm Rusty Nixon, Max 98.3 FM News. City of Plymouth will have their mid-month meeting on Monday, July 27th, beginning with the Board of Public Works and Safety at 6 p.m. On that agenda, the board will hear reports from the various department heads and will also hear various requests. Immediately following the Board of Works, the Common Council will hold its public meeting, which includes a bid opening for the Ready Grant for the Heartland Building and first reading of an ordinance setting salaries of appointed officers, employees, and fire and police personnel for 2027. Council will hear a One Marshall County update and a funding request and a comprehensive plan update. Both meetings are held in the council chambers on the second floor of the city building. Those attending should enter by the Garrow Street entrance. If you need special accommodation to attend the meeting, contact the ADA coordinator at 574-936-2948. Meeting will be live streamed on YouTube at City of Plymouth. During his twice-monthly report to the Marshall County Commissioners, County Highway Superintendent Jason Peters said the concerns about County Bridge Number 173 on 18B Road west of State Road 331 over the Tippecanoe River had been alleviated somewhat.
8: The last week, it was noticed that there was just a concrete chunk hanging down from that with a piece of re-rod. They did come up and inspect that. There wasn't any major concerns right now to speak of. The big thing was they'll probably have to end up maybe reducing that weight limit. So the bridge is reopened right now.
5: Saturday, July 25th, from 10 a.m. to 5 p.m., the 12th Annual Arts in the Street Festival returns to downtown Plymouth, bringing together more than 70 artists and makers, live entertainment, interactive arts experiences, local food vendors, and family-friendly activities across three blocks of Michigan Street, presented by Heartland Arts Center. The free festival has grown into one of Northern Indiana's premier one-day arts celebrations, while serving as an important showcase for the region's growing creative economy. The event is rain or shine. Indoor plans are in place in case, and admission is free. For a complete festival schedule and map, participating artists, entertainment lineup, and additional information, visit heartlandartscenter.org or follow Heartland Arts Center on Facebook and Instagram. Indiana could lose tens of millions of dollars in revenue if temporary protected status for Haitian immigrants is revoked this month. Jeanette Cruz has more.
7: Haitian TPS holders contribute over $200 million annually to Indiana's economy and pay $28 million in state and local taxes. 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
7: Indiana's home to approximately 11,000 Haitian TPS holders, the eighth largest population in the nation. 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
12: From the Tri-County Weather Center, I'm Bill Banks on All News 1520 WKVI. 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Tonight, a slight chance of a shower or thunderstorm, low 58. Tomorrow, mostly sunny and cooler with a high of 72 degrees. Tomorrow night, clear and 52. Thursday, sunny skies and 76. I'm Bill Banks. For your local forecast 24/7, visit WKVI.com.
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15: This is a Bloomberg Money Minute. Wall Street wrapping up a very volatile week for stocks. It was mixed today with a decline in oil prices offsetting another sell-off in chipmaker shares. At the close, the Dow 236 points higher. That's nearly half of 1% higher. The NASDAQ down 162, two-thirds of a percent lower. The S&P added 4, and oil was down 3%. It closed just above $89 a barrel. That's on renewed hopes for peace talks between the U.S. and Iran, even though President Trump is threatening to intensify U.S. military attacks against Iran and has been meeting with top advisors on whether to do just that. Despite lower factory production, growing supply chain delays, and higher costs for just about everything, U.S. business activity in June expanded at the fastest pace in 8 months. That's thanks largely to all the money being spent on hotels, meals, transportation, sightseeing, and more for all the people coming to the U.S. for the World Cup and on the events leading up to the July 4th celebrations. Tom Busby, Bloomberg Radio.
17: When you were a little kid and you thought about what you wanted to be, teaching was at the top of your list. 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You had it right the first time.
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2: 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Gary was really surprised by the honor, but I can tell you many of us weren't. 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Congratulations, Gary.
3: 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I'm Eric Pfeiffer. 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
5: The City of Plymouth will have meetings on Monday. I'm Rusty Nixon, Max 98.3 FM News. City of Plymouth will have their mid-month meeting on Monday, July 27th, beginning with the Board of Public Works and Safety at 6 p.m. On that agenda, the board will hear reports from the various department heads and will also hear various requests. Immediately following the board works, the Common Council will hold its public meeting, which includes a bid opening for the Ready Grant for the Heartland Building and first reading of an ordinance setting salaries of appointed officers, employees, and fire and police personnel for 2027. Council will hear a One Marshall County update and a funding request and a comprehensive plan update. Both meetings are held in the council chambers on the second floor of the city building. Those attending should enter by the Garrow Street entrance. If you need special accommodation to attend the meeting, contact the ADA coordinator at 574-936-2948. Meeting will be live streamed on YouTube at City of Plymouth. During his twice monthly report to the Marshall County Commissioners, County Highway Superintendent Jason Peters said the concerns about County Bridge Number 173 on 18B Road west of State Road 331 over the Tippecanoe River had been alleviated somewhat.
6: Last week, it was noticed that there was just a concrete chunk hanging down from that with a piece of re-rod. They did come up and inspect that. There wasn't any major concerns right now to speak of. The big thing was they'll probably have to end up maybe reducing that weight limit. So the bridge is reopened right now.
5: Saturday, July 25th, from 10 a.m. to 5 p.m., the 12th Annual Arts in the Street Festival returns to downtown Plymouth, bringing together more than 70 artists and makers, live entertainment, interactive arts experiences, local food vendors, and family-friendly activities across three blocks of Michigan Street, presented by Heartland Arts Center. The free festival has grown into one of Northern Indiana's premier one-day art celebrations, while serving as an important showcase of the region's growing creative economy. The event is rain or shine. Indoor plans are in place in case, and admission is free. For a complete festival schedule and map, participating artists, entertainment lineup, and additional information, visit heartlandartscenter.org or follow Heartland Arts Center on Facebook and Instagram. Indiana could lose tens of millions of dollars in revenue if temporary protected status for Haitian immigrants is revoked this month. Jeanette Cruz has more.
7: Haitian TPS holders contribute over $200 million annually to Indiana's economy and pay $28 million in state and local taxes. Immigrant Welcome Center CEO Gurinder Kaur says these workers are crucial to local communities.
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7: Indiana's home to approximately 11,000 Haitian TPS holders, the eighth largest population in the nation. 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
3: From the Tri-County Weather Center, I'm Bill Banks on All News 1520 WKVI. 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Tonight, a slight chance of a shower or thunderstorm, low 58. Tomorrow, mostly sunny and cooler with a high of 72 degrees. Tomorrow night, clear and 52. Thursday, sunny skies and 76. I'm Bill Banks. For your local forecast 24/7, visit WKVI.com.
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0: Landry says it is a welcome break.
1: The storm is likely not to produce the type of rainfall or wind event that it could have.
0: The storm is losing some steam. Officials say residents, though, should remain vigilant and that the storm could troll the coastline with heavy rain, severe flooding, and damaging winds as it moves toward Texas in the coming days. In Delaware, President Trump and top military leaders gathered for the dignified transfer at Dover Air Base today for the four U.S. service members killed in the Middle East. Three of those service members have been identified. One has not yet been positively ID'd. Fast food chain Chick-fil-A says the recent cyber attack in June likely exposed personal information of its loyalty account holders. The data includes names, email, and phone information in the last four digits of some credit cards. The company says it took immediate security measures. This is ABC News. In California, the preliminary hearing continues for David Burke. The singer, known as David, is accused of murdering a teen last year. Prosecutors trying to establish a motive.
2: On the witness stand on day two of the hearing, David Burke's financial manager and a finance employee of the record company that signed Burke are testifying. Prosecutors are trying to establish that Burke had a huge financial motive to protect his career and that he killed 14-year-old Celeste Rivas to prevent her from exposing their sexual relationship and impact that career. On Tuesday, prosecutors showed gruesome photos of the crime scene as they try to prove to the judge there's enough evidence to move to trial. Alex Stone, ABC News, Los Angeles.
0: Last month's heat wave in France led to a surge in deaths. The health ministry says 5,700 more people died than usual during the historic heat with record-shattering temperatures from June 17th to July 2nd. I'm Michelle Franzen. ABC News.
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5: Facing charges in our state. You're listening to Network Indiana. I'm Jarrett Lewis. An inmate at an Arkansas prison is facing murder charges in Marion County. An arrest warrant was issued this week for Dalvin Carter after IMPD says he was involved in the shooting death of Erica Pedroza in 2023. In July of that year, Pedroza was found dead in the bedroom of a home in Canby. Her husband was also arrested in connection with her death. IMPD said today that Carter will eventually be extradited to Indianapolis to face his murder and robbery charges. He's being held in the Arkansas Department of Corrections on a 7-year sentence for a robbery and domestic battery incident. A tourniquet credited with helping save the life of one of the two officers shot in Indianapolis on Wednesday. IEMS Medical Director Dr. Mark Leo says generous donations are what makes it possible for IMPD officers to have these kits.
6: Central Indiana Police Foundation has done a tremendous job getting these individual first aid kits to our police officers so that each of them have one.
5: Leo told Fox 59 that IMPD is having to use these tourniquet kits more often due to officers responding to more shootings and stabbings. IU defensive end Tyrone Burris Jr. is facing felony and misdemeanor charges after his arrest in Bloomington. The Warren Central grad from Indianapolis got into a fight with Kira Motley Thursday after she found out that he and his friends went to a pool without her. Court records say both lived in an apartment west of Memorial Stadium. Court records also say Motley pepper sprayed Burris in the face and then he strangled her. Police took both of them into custody. IU Athletics says it's aware of the incident and are looking into it. The Brickyard 400 is this Sunday at the Indianapolis Motor Speedway. Teams practiced earlier today. Qualifying is tomorrow, and then the race is Sunday at 2. An all-star starter, Caitlin Clark, is in Chicago this weekend. She's already spoke to the media, participated in some fan events, and got to chat with a former president.
7: Really nice to meet you. You're great. Thanks, you're fantastic.
8: Thank you. Thank you.
7: Don't let all this nonsense get you down.
8: Yeah.
5: President Obama offering the Fever Guard some encouragement. The All-Star Game is on Sunday. I'm Jarrett Lewis. You're listening to Network Indiana.
9: The Knox Parks and Recreation Board has shared meeting minutes from its June 18th meeting. I'm Becca Shepherd from the WKVI Information Center. At the meeting, board members reported that a vendor has been contacted.

0: contracted to provide a quote for lighting at the basketball and pickleball courts. The board also plans to fill in cracks in the pickleball courts and contact a vendor about repairing or resurfacing the courts. As part of its review of the department's five-year plan, the board discussed potential Americans with Disabilities Act or ADA improvements, including improving accessibility between the splash pad and restrooms and to Shelter One. Board members also discussed several projects around the park. Fence sections for Field One still need to be put away, while fencing near Fields Two and Three may need to be replaced. Board member Nathan Bradley said he would look into replacing traffic barrier posts. During member comments, Bradley shared that an iced coffee vendor is interested in operating at Wythogan Park on the weekends. He also discussed the removal of the spiderweb climbing net and the possibility of replacing it with a climbing wall or relocating the Gaga ball pit to that area. Board member Lucy Rizzo reported a dead tree near Shelter 3 and said she would continue trying to contact a vendor regarding the pickleball courts. Board President Gary Doolin noted a dip in the walking path that needs to be addressed and said the Stark County Sheriff's Office may be able to assist with some projects around the parks. Board member Ruth Bailey reported that several branches had fallen in Sandy Acres following recent storms. The Knox Parks and Recreation Board's next meeting is scheduled for this upcoming Tuesday, July 28th at 5:30 p.m. Central Time and is open to the public. The Indiana State Police cold case investigators are asking for citizens' help. For decades, the question of who murdered Evelyn Matchett in her home on Pretty Lake has haunted the people of LaGrange County and the investigative team who've been involved in the case. On February 4, 1988, Evelyn Matchett was murdered in her home on Pretty Lake in LaGrange County. She was 67 years old and a widow living by herself. Despite an exhaustive investigation by the Indiana State Police and the LaGrange County Sheriff's Department, the killer has never been identified. The Indiana State Police cold case team believes that someone out there knows the truth. Maybe you remember a conversation or heard something that didn't feel important at the time. Now they're asking that you bring any information in this case to light. The Indiana State Police are asking anyone with information, no matter how small it may seem, to come forward. Anyone who knows anything at all is encouraged to contact the Indiana State Police at ispcoldcase@isp.in.gov or by calling 260-403-2841. Both that email address and phone number can be found on WKVI.com. The Eastern Pulaski County School Corporation Board of School Trustees will be holding a public hearing on Monday, July 27th in regards to a proposed employment contract for the corporation's superintendent. The hearing is scheduled to begin at 5:30 p.m. Eastern Time in the Meeting Conference Center at Winnemac Community High School. During the hearing, the board will review details of the proposed superintendent contract and compensation summary before accepting public comments. Immediately following the public hearing, the board will convene a special meeting. During that special meeting, board members are scheduled to consider the approval of the proposed superintendent contract. They will also consider an agreement with administrator assistants to provide the incoming superintendent with a mentor one day per month for as long as needed. The board is also expected to consider personnel items as part of its consent agenda. Both the public hearing and special meeting are open to the public. I'm Becca Shepherd from the WKVI Information Center. Visit our website, WKVI.com, or our Facebook page, Tri-County News, for all of your local news 24/7.
1: From the Tri-County Weather Center, I'm Bill Banks on All News 1520 WKVI. 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Tonight, a slight chance of a shower or thunderstorm, low 58. Tomorrow, mostly sunny and cooler with a high of 72 degrees. Tomorrow night, clear and 52. Thursday, sunny skies and 76. I'm Bill Banks. For your local forecast 24/7, visit WKVI.com.
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4: This is a Bloomberg Money Minute. Wall Street wrapping up a very volatile week for stocks. Mixed today with a decline in oil prices offsetting another sell-off in chipmaker shares. At the close, the Dow 236 points higher. That's nearly half of 1% higher. The NASDAQ down 162, two-thirds of a percent lower. The S&P added 4%, and oil was down 3%. It closed just above $89 a barrel. That's on renewed hopes for peace talks between the U.S. and Iran, even though President Trump is threatening to intensify U.S. military attacks against Iran and has been meeting with top advisors on whether to do just that. Despite lower factory production, growing supply chain delays, and higher costs for just about everything, U.S. business activity in June expanded at the fastest pace in 8 months. That's thanks largely to all the money being spent on hotels, meals, transportation, sightseeing, and more for all the people coming to the U.S. for the World Cup and on the events leading up to the July 4th celebrations. Tom Busby, Bloomberg Radio.
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4: 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I'm Eric Pfeiffer. 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
0: Turning now to funeral arrangements. Peggy E. Thompson of Knox passed away July 16th. In keeping with Peggy's wishes, cremation has taken place. A private graveside service will be held at a later date at New Oak Hill Cemetery in Plymouth for Peggy E. Thompson of Knox. 84-year-old Carolyn L. Cookie Kaiser of Coons Lake passed away Saturday, July 18th. Honoring Cookie's wishes, cremation has taken place, and her family will celebrate her life privately. There will be no public visitation or funeral service. Arrangements have been entrusted to Randall's funeral home for Carolyn Cookie Kaiser of Coons Lake. 67-year-old Deanna Onken Stevenson of Mason, Ohio, passed away July 20th. There will be a visitation from noon to 2 p.m. Eastern Time tomorrow, Saturday, July 25th, at Frayne Mortuary, with funeral services to begin at 2 p.m. Memorial contributions may be made to the Susan G. Komen Breast Cancer Foundation in memory of 67-year-old Deanna Onken Stevenson of Mason, Ohio. Remember, you can find complete obituary information online at WKVI.com.
1: From the Tri-County Weather Center, I'm Bill Banks on All News 1520 WKVI. 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Tonight, a slight chance of a shower or thunderstorm, low 58. Tomorrow, mostly sunny and cooler with a high of 72 degrees. Tomorrow night, clear and 52. Thursday, sunny skies and 76. I'm Bill Banks. 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
11: ABC News, I'm Michelle Franzen. Tropical Storm Bertha making landfall in St. Bernard Parish, east of New Orleans in Louisiana. Governor Jeff Landry says it is a welcome break.
12: The storm is likely not to produce the type of rainfall or wind event that it could have.
11: The storm is losing some steam. Officials say residents, though, should remain vigilant and that the storm could troll the coastline with heavy rain, severe flooding, and damaging winds as it moves toward Texas in the coming days. In Delaware, President Trump and top military leaders gathered for the dignified transfer at Dover Air Base today for the four U.S. service members killed in the Middle East. Three of those service members have been identified. One has not yet been positively ID'd. Fast food chain Chick-fil-A says the recent cyber attack in June likely exposed personal information of its loyalty account holders. The data includes names, email, and phone information in the last four digits of some credit cards. The company says it took immediate security measures. This is ABC News. In California, the preliminary hearing continues for David Burke. The singer, known as David, is accused of murdering a teen last year. Prosecutors trying to establish a motive.
13: On the witness stand on day two of the hearing, David Burke's financial manager and a finance employee of the record company that signed Burke are testifying. Prosecutors are trying to establish that Burke had a huge financial motive to protect his career and that he killed 14-year-old Celeste Rivas to prevent her from exposing their sexual relationship and impacting that career. On Tuesday, prosecutors showed gruesome photos of the crime scene as they try to prove to the judge there's enough evidence to move to trial. Alex Stone, ABC News, Los Angeles.
11: Last month's heat wave in France led to a surge in deaths. The health ministry says 5,700 more people died than usual during the historic heat with record-shattering temperatures from June 17th to July 2nd. I'm Michelle Franzen, ABC News.
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17: Facing charges in our state. 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I'm Jarrett Lewis. An inmate at an Arkansas prison is facing murder charges in Marion County. An arrest warrant was issued this week for Dalvin Carter after IMPD says he was involved in the shooting death of Erica Pedroza in 2023. In July of that year, Pedroza was found dead in the bedroom of a home in Canby. Her husband was also arrested in connection with her death. IMPD said today that Carter will eventually be extradited to Indianapolis to face his murder and robbery charges. He's being held in the Arkansas Department of Corrections on a 7-year sentence for a robbery and domestic battery incident. A tourniquet credited with helping save the life of one of the two officers shot in Indianapolis on Wednesday. IEMS Medical Director Dr. Mark Leo says generous donations are what makes it possible for IMPD officers to have these kits.
18: Central Indiana Police Foundation has done a tremendous job getting these individual first aid kits to our police officers so that each of them have one.
17: Leo told Fox 59 that IMPD is having to use these tourniquet kits more often due to officers responding to more shootings and stabbings. IU defensive end Tyrone Burris Jr. is facing felony and misdemeanor charges after his arrest in Bloomington. The Warren Central grad from Indianapolis got into a fight with Kira Motley Thursday after she found out that he and his friends went to a pool without her. Court records say both lived in an apartment west of Memorial Stadium. Court records also say Motley pepper sprayed Burris in the face and then he strangled her. Police took both of them into custody. IU Athletics says it's aware of the incident and are looking into it. The Brickyard 400 is this Sunday at the Indianapolis Motor Speedway. Teams practiced earlier today. Qualifying is tomorrow, and then the race is Sunday at 2. And all-star starter Caitlin Clark is in Chicago this weekend. She's already spoke to the media, participated in some fan events, and got to chat with a former president.
19: Really nice to meet you. You're great. Thanks, you're fantastic.
20: Thank you.
19: Don't let all this nonsense get you down.
20: I appreciate it.
17: President Obama offering the Fever Guard some encouragement. The all-star game is on Sunday. I'm Jarrett Lewis. You're listening to Network Indiana.
21: The Knox Parks and Recreation Board has shared meeting minutes from its June 18th meeting. I'm Becca Shepherd from the WKVI Information Center. At the meeting, board members reported that a vendor has been contacted to provide a quote for lighting at the basketball and pickleball courts. The board also plans to fill in cracks in the pickleball courts and contact a vendor about repairing or resurfacing the courts. As part of its review of the department's 5-year plan, the board discussed potential Americans with Disabilities Act or ADA improvements, including improving accessibility between the splash pad and restrooms and to Shelter One. Board members also discussed several projects around the park. Fence sections for Field 1 still need to be put away, while fencing near Fields 2 and 3 may need to be replaced. Board member Nathan Bradley said he would look into replacing traffic barrier posts. During member comments, Bradley shared that an iced coffee vendor is interested in operating at Wythogan Park on the weekends. He also discussed the removal of the spiderweb climbing net and the possibility of replacing it with a climbing wall or relocating the Gaga ball pit to that area. Board member Lucy Rizzo reported a dead tree near Shelter 3 and said she would continue trying to contact a vendor regarding the pickleball courts. Board President Gary Doolin noted a dip in the walking path that needs to be addressed and said the Stark County Sheriff's Office may be able to assist with some projects around the parks. Board member Ruth Bailey reported that several branches had fallen in Sandy Acres following recent storms. The Knox Parks and Recreation Board's next meeting is scheduled for this upcoming Tuesday, July 28th at 5:30 p.m. Central Time and is open to the public. The Indiana State Police cold case investigators are asking for citizens' help. For decades, the question of who murdered Evelyn Matchett in her home on Pretty Lake has haunted the people of LaGrange County and the investigative team who've been involved in the case. On February 4, 1988, Evelyn Matchett was murdered in her home on Pretty Lake in LaGrange County. She was 67 years old and a widow living by herself. Despite an exhaustive investigation by the Indiana State Police and the LaGrange County Sheriff's Department, the killer has never been identified. The Indiana State Police cold case team believes that someone out there knows the truth. Maybe you remember a conversation or heard something that didn't feel important at the time. Now they're asking that you bring any information in this case to light. The Indiana State Police are asking anyone with information, no matter how small it may seem, to come forward. Anyone who knows anything at all is encouraged to contact the Indiana State Police at ispcoldcase@isp.in.gov or by calling 260-403-2841. Both that email address and phone number can be found on WKVI.com. The Eastern Pulaski County School Corporation Board of School Trustees will be holding a public hearing on Monday, July 27th in regards to a proposed employment contract for the corporation's superintendent. The hearing is scheduled to begin at 5:30 p.m. Eastern Time in the Meeting Conference Center at Winnemac Community High School. During the hearing, the board will review details of the proposed superintendent contract and compensation summary before accepting public comments. Immediately following the public hearing, the board will convene a special meeting. During that special meeting, board members are scheduled to consider the approval of the proposed superintendent contract. They will also consider an agreement with administrator assistants to provide the incoming superintendent with a mentor one day per month for as long as needed. The board is also expected to consider personnel items as part of its consent agenda. Both the public hearing and special meeting are open to the public. I'm Becca Shepherd from the WKVI Information Center. Visit our website, WKVI.com, or our Facebook page, Tri-County News, for all of your local news 24/7.
1: From the Tri-County Weather Center, I'm Bill Banks on All News 1520 WKVI. 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Tonight, a slight chance of a shower or thunderstorm, low 58. Tomorrow, mostly sunny and cooler with a high of 72 degrees. Tomorrow night, clear and 52. Thursday, sunny skies and 76. I'm Bill Banks. 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
22: This is a Bloomberg Money Minute. Wall Street wrapping up a very volatile week for stocks. It mixed today with a decline in oil prices offsetting another sell-off in chipmaker shares. At the close, the Dow 236 points higher. That's nearly half of 1% higher. The NASDAQ down 162, two-thirds of a percent lower. The S&P added 4, and oil was down 3%. It closed just above $89 a barrel. That's on renewed hopes for peace talks between the U.S. and Iran, even though President Trump is threatening to intensify U.S. military attacks against Iran and has been meeting with top advisors on whether to do just that. Despite lower factory production, growing supply chain delays, and higher costs for just about everything, U.S. business activity in June expanded at the fastest pace in 8 months. That's thanks largely to all the money being spent on hotels, meals, transportation, sightseeing, and more for all the people coming to the U.S. for the World Cup and on the events leading up to the July 4th celebrations. Tom Busby, Bloomberg Radio.
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4: 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I'm Eric Pfeiffer. 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
21: Turning now to funeral arrangements. Peggy E. Thompson of Knox passed away July 16th. In keeping with Peggy's wishes, cremation has taken place. A private graveside service will be held at a later date at New Oak Hill Cemetery in Plymouth for Peggy E. Thompson of Knox. 84-year-old Carolyn L. Cookie Kaiser of Coons Lake passed away Saturday, July 18th. Honoring Cookie's wishes, cremation has taken place, and her family will celebrate her life privately. There will be no public visitation or funeral service. Arrangements have been entrusted to Reynolds Funeral Home for Carolyn Cookie Kaiser of Coons Lake. 67-year-old Deanna Onken Stevenson of Mason, Ohio, passed away July 20th. There will be a visitation from noon to 2 p.m. Eastern Time tomorrow, Saturday, July 25th, at Frayne Mortuary, with funeral services to begin at 2 p.m. Memorial contributions may be made to the Susan G. Komen Breast Cancer Foundation in memory of 67-year-old Deanna Onken Stevenson of Mason, Ohio. Remember, you can find complete obituary information online at WKVI.com.
1: 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Tonight, a slight chance of a shower or thunderstorm, low 58. Tomorrow, mostly sunny and cooler with a high of 72 degrees. Tomorrow night, clear and 52. Thursday, sunny skies and 76. I'm Bill Banks. For your local forecast 24/7, visit WKVI.com.
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9: With Network Indiana Sports, I'm Nick Rodekap. IU men's basketball and Butler have announced a home-and-home exhibition series. The Hoosiers will head to Hinkle Fieldhouse to take on the Bulldogs on October 11th. It's Indiana's first trip to Hinkle since the season opener back in 1993, and Indiana now has three exhibitions scheduled for the coming season. The team will take on North Carolina on October 18th in Bloomington and face Western Kentucky in a neutral site game on October 25th. That's in Evansville. Butler makes the return trip to Bloomington in the 2027 preseason. Darren DeVries and his team are currently representing the USA in the International University Sports Federation America Games down in Peru, outscoring the Virgin Islands and the host nation by a combined 136 points in their first two games. The elimination rounds begin on Saturday. Colts owner Carly Ursay Gordon will present Adam Vinatieri at the NFL's Hall of Fame induction in Canton, Ohio. After spending his first 10 seasons in New England, the NFL's all-time leader in field goals made and points scored played for the Colts from 2006 to 19, officially retiring in 21. He was a three-time first-team All-Pro, a four-time Super Bowl champion, including Super Bowl 41 in Indy, and he made game-winning field goals in Super Bowls 36 and 38, cementing his place as a key figure in the Patriots dynasty. The Hall of Fame induction ceremony is set for August 8th in Canton. It's a busy racing weekend across the Circle City. The ARCA Menards Series and NASCAR Craftsman Truck Series have a doubleheader at Indianapolis Raceway Park. The ARCA Green Flag set for 5:30 this afternoon with the trucks to follow at 8. Noblesville native and 13-time Indy 500 entrant Connor Daly is driving the number 25 Colleague Racing entry in the Truck Series race. It is Daly's 14th career NASCAR start across the top three divisions. His best finish in the Truck Series is 17th. And plenty of action at the corner of 16th and Georgetown as well. The NASCAR O'Reilly Series begins things with the Pennzoil 250 at 4 p.m. on Saturday. The NASCAR Cup Series, Brickyard 400, 2 p.m. on Sunday. For Network Indiana Sports, I'm Nick Rodekap.
11: Fox News, I'm Tom Graham. President Trump with harsh words for Iranian leadership following several days of Pentagon strikes.
12: They want to make a deal, but I say they're not ready to make a deal. Because every time they make a deal, they want to change it and everything. They're not ready. They'll be ready very soon.
11: Speaking at a campaign-style event in Georgia, the FBI taking down another member of its most wanted fraudster list who allegedly stole Medicare from Medicare. The Trump administration claims they are cracking down on those who rip off the government.
13: That fraudster had 16 different bank accounts, stealing $500 million from American taxpayers. So federal investigators say Khalid Sattari was the mastermind behind this massive fraud scheme that provided expensive genetic cancer tests that patients didn't need.
11: Fox's Dana Marie McNichol, America's listening to Fox News.
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27: Facing charges in our state. You're listening to Network Indiana. I'm Jarrett Lewis. An inmate at an Arkansas prison is facing murder charges in Marion County. An arrest warrant was issued this week for Dalvin Carter after IMPD says he was involved in the shooting death of Erica Pedroza in 2023. In July of that year, Pedroza was found dead in the bedroom of a home in Canby. Her husband was also arrested in connection with her death. IMPD said today that Carter will eventually be extradited to Indianapolis to face his murder and robbery charges. He's being held in the Arkansas Department of Corrections on a 7-year sentence for a robbery and domestic battery incident. A tourniquet credited with helping save the life of one of the two officers shot in Indianapolis on Wednesday. IEMS Medical Director Dr. Mark Leo says generous donations are what makes it possible for IMPD officers to have these kits.
5: Central Indiana Police Foundation has done a tremendous job getting these individual first aid kits to our police officers so that each of them have one.
27: Leo told Fox 59 that IMPD is having to use these tourniquet kits more often due to officers responding to more shootings and stabbings. IU defensive end Tyrone Burris Jr. is facing felony and misdemeanor charges after his arrest in Bloomington. The Warren Central grad from Indianapolis got into a fight with Kira Motley Thursday after she found out that he and his friends went to a pool without her. Court records say both lived in an apartment west of Memorial Stadium. Court records also say Motley pepper sprayed Burris in the face and then he strangled her. Police took both of them into custody. IU Athletics says it's aware of the incident and are looking into it. The Brickyard 400 is this Sunday at the Indianapolis Motor Speedway. Teams practiced earlier today. Qualifying is tomorrow, and then the race is Sunday at 2. And all-star starter Caitlin Clark is in Chicago this weekend. She's already spoke to the media, participated in some fan events, and got to chat with a former president.
14: Really nice to meet you. You're great.
15: Thanks,
14: you're fantastic.
15: Thank you.
14: Don't let all this nonsense get you down.
15: Appreciate it.
27: President Obama offering the Fever Guard some encouragement. The all-star game is on Sunday. I'm Jarrett Lewis. 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
16: The city of Plymouth will have meetings on Monday. I'm Rusty Nixon, Max 98.3 FM News. City of Plymouth will have their mid-month meeting on Monday, July 27th, beginning with the Board of Public Works and Safety at 6 p.m. On that agenda, the board will hear reports from the various department heads and will also hear various requests. Immediately following the Board of Works, the Common Council will hold its public meeting, which includes a bid opening for the Ready Grant for the Heartland Building and first reading of an ordinance setting salaries of appointed officers, employees, and fire and police personnel for 2027. Council will hear a One Marshall County update and a funding request and a comprehensive plan update. Both meetings are held in the council chambers on the second floor of the city building. Those attending should enter by the Garrow Street entrance. You need special accommodation to attend the meeting. Contact the ADA coordinator at 574-936-2948. Meeting will be live streamed on YouTube at City of Plymouth. During his twice-monthly report to the Marshall County Commissioners, County Highway Superintendent Jason Peters said the concerns about County Bridge Number 173 on 18B Road west of State Road 331 over the Tippecanoe River had been alleviated somewhat.
17: The last week, it was noticed that there was just a concrete chunk hanging down from that with a piece of re-rod. They did come up and inspect that. There wasn't any major concerns right now to speak of. The big thing was they'll probably have to end up maybe reducing that weight limit. So the bridge is reopened right now.
16: Saturday, July 25th, from 10 a.m. to 5 p.m., the 12th Annual Arts in the Street Festival returns to downtown Plymouth, bringing together more than 70 artists and makers, live entertainment, interactive arts experiences, local food vendors, and family-friendly activities across three blocks of Michigan Street, presented by Heartland Arts Center. The free festival has grown into one of Northern Indiana's premier one-day arts celebrations while serving as an important showcase for the region's growing creative economy. The event is rain or shine. Indoor plans are in place, in case, and admission is free. For a complete festival schedule and map, participating artists, entertainment lineup, and additional information, visit heartlandartscenter.org or follow Heartland Arts Center on Facebook and Instagram. Indiana could lose tens of millions of dollars in revenue if temporary protected status for Haitian immigrants is revoked this month. Jeanette Cruz has more.
18: Haitian TPS holders contribute over $200 million annually to Indiana's economy and pay $28 million in state and local taxes. Immigrant Welcome Center CEO Gurinder Kaur says these workers are crucial to local communities.
19: In the Hoosier workforce, you know, they are stockers and packers and delivery drivers, including meat packing industry. These would be impacted if the TPS was no longer available as a protection to the Haitian community. Members.
18: Indiana's home to approximately 11,000 Haitian TPS holders, the eighth largest population in the nation. Jeanette Cruz, Network Indiana.
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1: From the Tri-County Weather Center, I'm Bill Banks on All News 1520 WKVI. 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Tonight, a slight chance of a shower or thunderstorm, low 58. Tomorrow, mostly sunny and cooler with a high of 72 degrees. Tomorrow night, clear and 52. Thursday, sunny skies and 76. I'm Bill Banks. For your local forecast 24/7, visit WKVI.com.
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4: This is a Bloomberg Money Minute. Wall Street wrapping up a very volatile week for stocks. It mixed today with a decline in oil prices offsetting another sell-off in chipmaker shares. At the close, the Dow 236 points higher. That's nearly half of 1% higher. The NASDAQ down 162, two-thirds of a percent lower. The S&P added 4, and oil was down 3%. It closed just above $89 a barrel. That's on renewed hopes for peace talks between the U.S. and Iran, even though President Trump is threatening to intensify U.S. military attacks against Iran and has been meeting with top advisors on whether to do just that. Despite lower factory production, growing supply chain delays, and higher costs for just about everything, U.S. business activity in June expanded at the fastest pace in 8 months. That's thanks largely to all the money being spent on hotels, meals, transportation, sightseeing, and more for all the people coming to the U.S. for the World Cup and on the events leading up to the July 4th celebrations. Tom Busby, Bloomberg Radio.
0: A boy born in Joplin, Missouri was fascinated by anything with wheels and a motor. The odds of him going on to fascinate millions with his talent, 1 in 260,000. The odds of this born racer having 157 career top 10 finishes in NASCAR, 1 in 125 billion. The odds of him winning both the Daytona 500 and the Brickyard 400 in the same year, 1 in 195 million. The odds of a child being diagnosed with autism, 1 in 68. 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
4: 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I'm Eric Pfeiffer, Hoosier Ag Today, Indiana's farm network for 20 years.
16: The City of Plymouth will have meetings on Monday. I'm Rusty Nixon, Max 98.3 FM News. City of Plymouth will have their mid-month meeting on Monday, July 27th, beginning with the Board of Public Works and Safety at 6 p.m. On that agenda, the board will hear reports from the various department heads and will also hear various requests. Immediately following the Board of Works, the Common Council will hold its public meeting, which includes a bid opening for the Ready Grant for the Heartland Building and first reading of an ordinance setting salaries of appointed officers, employees, and fire and police personnel for 2027. Council will hear a One Marshall County update and a funding request and a comprehensive plan update. Both meetings are held in the council chambers on the second floor of the city building. Those attending should enter by the Garrow Street entrance. If you need special accommodation to attend the meeting, contact the ADA coordinator at 574-936-2948. Meeting will be live streamed on YouTube at City of Plymouth. During his twice monthly report to the Marshall County Commissioners, County Highway Superintendent Jason Peters said the concerns about County Bridge Number 173 on 18B Road west of State Road 331 over the Tippecanoe River had been alleviated somewhat.
17: The last week it was noticed that there was just a concrete chunk hanging down from that with a piece of re-rod. They did come up and inspect that. There wasn't any major concerns right now to speak of. The big thing was they'll probably have to end up maybe reducing that weight limit. So the bridge is reopened right now.
16: Saturday, July 25th from 10 a.m. to 5 p.m., the 12th annual Arts in the Street Festival returns to downtown Plymouth, bringing together more than 70 artists and makers, live entertainment, interactive arts experiences, local food vendors, and family-friendly activities across three blocks of Michigan Street, presented by Heartland Arts Center. The free festival has grown into one of Northern Indiana's premier one-day arts celebrations, while serving as an important showcase for the region's growing creative economy. The event is rain or shine. Indoor plans are in place, in case, and admission is free. For a complete festival schedule and map, participating artists, entertainment lineup, and additional information, visit heartlandartscenter.org or follow Heartland Arts Center on Facebook and Instagram. Indiana could lose tens of millions of dollars in revenue if temporary protected status for Haitian immigrants is revoked this month. Jeanette Cruz has more.
18: Haitian TPS holders contribute over $200 million annually to Indiana's economy and pay $28 million in state and local taxes. Immigrant Welcome Center CEO Gurinder Kaur says these workers are crucial to local communities.
19: In the Hoosier workforce, you know, they are stockers and packers and delivery drivers, including meat packing industry. These would be impacted if the TPS was no longer available as a protection to the Haitian community. Members.
18: Indiana's home to approximately 11,000 Haitian TPS holders, the eighth largest population in the nation. Jeanette Cruz, Network Indiana.
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1: From the Tri-County Weather Center, I'm Bill Banks on All News 1520 WKVI. 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Tonight, a slight chance of a shower or thunderstorm, low 58. Tomorrow, mostly sunny and cooler with a high of 72 degrees. Tomorrow night, clear and 52. Thursday, sunny skies and 76. I'm Bill Banks. For your local forecast 24/7, visit WKVI.com.
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9: ABC News, I'm Michelle Franzen. Tropical Storm Bertha making landfall in St. Bernard Parish, east of New Orleans in Louisiana. Governor Jeff Landry says it is a welcome break.
11: The storm is likely not to produce the type of rainfall or wind event that it could have.
9: The storm is losing some steam. Officials say residents, though, should remain vigilant and that the storm could troll the coastline with heavy rain, severe flooding, and damaging winds as it moves toward Texas in the coming days. In Delaware, President Trump and top military leaders gathered for the dignified transfer at Dover Air Base today for the four U.S. service members killed in the Middle East. Three of those service members have been identified. One has not yet been positively ID'd. Fast food chain Chick-fil-A says the recent cyber attack in June likely exposed personal information of its loyalty account holders. The data includes names, email, and phone information in the last four digits of some credit cards. The company says it took immediate security measures. This is ABC News. In California, the preliminary hearing continues for David Burke. The singer, known as David, is accused of murdering a teen last year. Prosecutors trying to establish a motive.
12: On the witness stand on day two of the hearing, David Burke's financial manager and a finance employee of the record company that signed Burke are testifying. Prosecutors are trying to establish that Burke had a huge financial motive to protect his career and that he killed 14-year-old Celeste Rivas to prevent her from exposing their sexual relationship and impacting that career. On Tuesday, prosecutors showed gruesome photos of the crime scene as they try to prove to the judge there's enough evidence to move to trial. Alex Stone, ABC News, Los Angeles.
9: Last month's heat wave in France led to a surge in deaths. The health ministry says 5,700 more people died than usual during the historic heat with record-shattering temperatures from June 17th to July 2nd. I'm Michelle Franzen. ABC News.
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0: That year, Pedroza was found dead in the bedroom of a home in Canby. Her husband was also arrested in connection with her death. IMPD said today that Carter will eventually be extradited to Indianapolis to face his murder and robbery charges. He's being held in the Arkansas Department of Corrections on a 7-year sentence for a robbery and domestic battery incident. A tourniquet credited with helping save the life of one of the two officers shot in Indianapolis on Wednesday. IEMS Medical Director Dr. Mark Leo says generous donations are what makes it possible for IMPD officers to have these kits.
1: Central Indiana Police Foundation has done a tremendous job getting these individual first aid kits to our police officers so that each of them have one.
0: Leo told Fox 59 that IMPD is having to use these tourniquet kits more often due to officers responding to more shootings and stabbings. IU defensive end Tyrone Burris Jr. is facing felony and misdemeanor charges after his arrest in Bloomington. The Warren Central grad from Indianapolis got into a fight with Kira Motley Thursday after she found out that he and his friends went to a pool without her. Court records say both lived in an apartment west of Memorial Stadium. Court records also say Motley pepper sprayed Burris in the face and then he strangled her. Police took both of them into custody. IU Athletics says it's aware of the incident and are looking into it. The Brickyard 400 is this Sunday at the Indianapolis Motor Speedway. Teams practiced earlier today. Qualifying is tomorrow, and then the race is Sunday at 2. An all-star starter, Caitlin Clark, is in Chicago this weekend. She's already spoke to the media, participated in some fan events, and got to chat with a former president.
2: Really nice to meet you. You're great. You're fantastic.
3: Thank you. Thank
2: you. Don't let all this nonsense get you down.
3: Yeah.
0: President Obama offering the Fever Guard some encouragement. The All-Star Game is on Sunday. I'm Jarrett Lewis. You're listening to Network Indiana.
4: The next Parks and Recreation Board has shared meeting minutes from its June 18th meeting. I'm Becca Shepherd from the WKVI Information Center. At the meeting, board members reported that a vendor has been contacted to provide a quote for lighting at the basketball and pickleball courts. The board also plans to fill in cracks in the pickleball courts and contact a vendor about repairing or resurfacing the courts. As part of its review of the department's 5-year plan, the board discussed potential Americans with Disabilities Act or ADA improvements, including improving accessibility between the splash pad and restrooms and to Shelter 1. Board members also discussed several projects around the park. Fence sections for Field 1 still need to be put away, while fencing near Fields 2 and 3 may need to be replaced. Board member Nathan Bradley said he would look into replacing traffic barrier posts. During member comments, Bradley shared that an iced coffee vendor is interested in operating at Wythogan Park on the weekends. He also discussed the removal of the spiderweb climbing net and the possibility of replacing it with a climbing wall or relocating the Gaga ball pit to that area. Board member Lucy Rizzo reported a dead tree near Shelter 3 and said she would continue trying to contact a vendor regarding the pickleball courts. Board President Gary Doolin noted a dip in the walking path that needs to be addressed and said the Stark County Sheriff's Office may be able to assist with some projects around the parks. Board member Ruth Bailey reported that several branches had fallen in Sandy Acres following recent storms. The Knox Parks and Recreation Board's next meeting is scheduled for this upcoming Tuesday, July 28th at 5:30 p.m. Central Time and is open to the public. The Indiana State Police cold case investigators are asking for citizens' help. For decades, the question of who murdered Evelyn Matchett in her home on Pretty Lake has haunted the people of LaGrange County and the investigative team who've been involved in the case. On February 4, 1988, Evelyn Matchett was murdered in her home on Pretty Lake in LaGrange County. She was 67 years old and a widow living by herself. Despite an exhaustive investigation by the Indiana State Police and the LaGrange County Sheriff's Department, the killer has never been identified. The Indiana State Police cold case team believes that someone out there knows the truth. Maybe you remember a conversation or heard something that didn't feel important at the time. Now they're asking that you bring any information in this case to light. The Indiana State Police are asking anyone with information, no matter how small it may seem, to come forward. Anyone who knows anything at all is encouraged to contact the Indiana State Police at ispcoldcase@isp.in.gov or by calling 260-403-2841. Both that email address and phone number can be found on WKVI.com. The Eastern Pulaski County School Corporation Board of School Trustees will be holding a public hearing on Monday, July 27th in regards to a proposed employment contract for the corporation's superintendent. The hearing is scheduled to begin at 5:30 p.m. Eastern Time in the Meeting Conference Center at Winnemac Community High School. During the hearing, the board will review details of the proposed superintendent contract and compensation summary before accepting public comments. Immediately following the public hearing, the board will convene a special meeting.

0: During that special meeting, board members are scheduled to consider the approval of the proposed superintendent contract. They will also consider an agreement with administrator assistants to provide the incoming superintendent with a mentor one day per month for as long as needed. The board is also expected to consider personnel items as part of its consent agenda. Both the public hearing and special meeting are open to the public. I'm Becca Shepherd from the WKVI Information Center. Visit our website, WKVI.com, or our Facebook page, Tri-County News, for all of your local news 24/7.
1: From the Tri-County Weather Center, I'm Bill Banks on All News 1520 WKVI. 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Tonight, a slight chance of a shower or thunderstorm, low 58. Tomorrow, mostly sunny and cooler with a high of 72 degrees. Tomorrow night, clear and 52. Thursday, sunny skies and 76. I'm Bill Banks. For your local forecast 24/7, visit WKVI.com.
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4: This is a Bloomberg Money Minute. Wall Street wrapping up a very volatile week for stocks. It mixed today with a decline in oil prices offsetting another sell-off in chipmaker shares. At the close, the Dow 236 points higher. That's nearly half of 1% higher. The NASDAQ down 162, two-thirds of a percent lower. The S&P added 4, and oil was down 3%. It closed just above $89 a barrel. That's on renewed hopes for peace talks between the U.S. and Iran, even though President Trump is threatening to intensify U.S. military attacks against Iran and has been meeting with top advisors on whether to do just that. Despite lower factory production, growing supply chain delays, and higher costs for just about everything, U.S. business activity in June expanded at the fastest pace in 8 months. That's thanks largely to all the money being spent on hotels, meals, transportation, sightseeing, and more for all the people coming to the U.S. for the World Cup and on the events leading up to the July 4th celebrations. Tom Busby, Bloomberg Radio.
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0: Turning now to funeral arrangements. Peggy E. Thompson of Knox passed away July 16th. In keeping with Peggy's wishes, cremation has taken place. A private graveside service will be held at a later date at New Oak Hill Cemetery in Plymouth for Peggy E. Thompson of Knox. 84-year-old Carolyn L. Cookie Kaiser of Coons Lake passed away Saturday, July 18th. Honoring Cookie's wishes, cremation has taken place, and her family will celebrate her life privately. There will be no public visitation or funeral service. Arrangements have been entrusted to Reynolds Funeral Home for Carolyn Cookie Kaiser of Coons Lake. 67-year-old Deanna Onken Stevenson of Mason, Ohio, passed away July 20th. There will be a visitation from noon to 2 p.m. Eastern Time tomorrow, Saturday, July 25th, at Frayne Mortuary, with funeral services to begin at 2 p.m. Memorial contributions may be made to the Susan G. Komen Breast Cancer Foundation in memory of 67-year-old Deanna Onken Stevenson of Mason, Ohio. Remember, you can find complete obituary information online at WKVI.com.
1: From the Tri-County Weather Center, I'm Bill Banks on All News 1520 WKVI. 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Tonight, a slight chance of a shower or thunderstorm, low 58. Tomorrow, mostly sunny and cooler with a high of 72 degrees. Tomorrow night, clear and 52. Thursday, sunny skies and 76. I'm Bill Banks. 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
14: AP News for Friday, July 24th. I'm Ben Thomas. The Iran war remains a hot one, with the number of combatants expanding, yet President Trump describes talks with Iran as the most serious yet. Jennifer King reports.
15: The U.S. and Iran show no signs of decelerating their conflict. U.S. Central Command says their latest barrage was designed to further degrade Iran's ability to threaten mariners and that U.S. forces disabled a merchant vessel trying to run the blockade. Iran sent a wave of attacks aimed at U.S. strongholds in the Gulf.
16: They want to be the tough guys.
15: President Trump described negotiations.
16: But they do want to make a deal. There's two ways. I mean, it's you can just keep doing exactly what we're doing and take them apart piece by piece. We can do it in a more rapid fashion, which we might do, or we can negotiate with them, which we're also doing right now.
15: Meanwhile, a coalition led by Saudi Arabia struck the port city of Hodeidah in Yemen in response to Houthi rebel attacks on Red Sea shipping. I'm Jennifer King.
14: President Trump's rolled out a fresh round of tariffs and says the U.S. will investigate European Union trade practices, claiming the EU's unfairly fined U.S. tech giants.
17: The CDC says it's logged more than 2,300 cases of measles so far this year, already more than last year's record amount. And at Donahue reports four more states are being linked to a nasty outbreak.
18: The CDC now says the outbreak of cyclospora, a diarrhea-causing parasite, now includes Illinois, Kansas, Oklahoma, and Pennsylvania. The FDA says the lettuce was traced to Taylor Farms. It was recalling iceberg lettuce grown in central Mexico. President Trump was asked about the outbreak.
16: We're going to put a major tariff on Texas, on Mexico, because of the lettuce.
18: The government says the number of cases linked to the lettuce is now around 2,000. At least 98 people had to go to the hospital. No one has died. Cases were also reported in Indiana, Kentucky, Michigan, Ohio, and West Virginia. Ed Donahue, Washington.
17: This is AP News. Laverne, Minnesota's obsession with nutcrackers grows.
19: With a brand new, over 65-foot nutcracker decked out like a giant Uncle Sam, named Vern the Patriot. It all began with 96-year-old Betty Mann, who did not stop at buying just one nutcracker over the years. 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
20: People were taking bus tours to her house to visit her nutcracker collection.
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19: The collection has ballooned to over 7,500 nutcrackers. How do you one-up that? 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I'm Lisa Dwyer.
17: 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I'm Ben Thomas. 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
2: ABC News, I'm Michelle Franzen. Tropical Storm Bertha making landfall in St. Bernard Parish, east of New Orleans in Louisiana. Governor Jeff Landry says it is a welcome break.
27: The storm
4: is likely not to produce the type of rainfall or wind event that it could have.
5: The storm is losing some steam. Officials say residents, though, should remain vigilant and that the storm could troll the coastline with heavy rain, severe flooding, and damaging winds as it moves toward Texas in the coming days. In Delaware, President Trump and top military leaders gathered for the dignified transfer at Dover Air Base today for the four U.S. service members killed in the Middle East. Three of those service members have been identified. One has not yet been positively ID'd. Fast food chain Chick-fil-A says the recent cyber attack in June likely exposed personal information of its loyalty account holders. The data includes names, email, and phone information in the last four digits of some credit cards. The company says it took immediate security measures. This is ABC News. In California, the preliminary hearing continues for David Burke. The singer, known as David, is accused of murdering a teen last year. Prosecutors trying to establish a motive.
6: On the witness stand on day two of the hearing, David Burke's financial manager and a finance employee of the record company that signed Burke are testifying. Prosecutors are trying to establish that Burke had a huge financial motive to protect his career and that he killed 14-year-old Celeste Rivas to prevent her from exposing their sexual relationship and impact that career. On Tuesday, prosecutors showed gruesome photos of the crime scene as they try to prove to the judge there's enough evidence to move to trial. Alex Stone, ABC News, Los Angeles.
5: Last month's heat wave in France led to a surge in deaths. The health ministry says 5,700 more people died than usual during the historic heat with record-shattering temperatures from June 17th to July 2nd. I'm Michelle Franzen, ABC News.
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27: Facing charges in our state. You're listening to Network Indiana. I'm Jarrett Lewis. An inmate at an Arkansas prison is facing murder charges in Marion County. An arrest warrant was issued this week for Dalvin Carter after IMPD says he was involved in the shooting death of Erica Pedroza in 2023. In July of that year, Pedroza was found dead in the bedroom of a home in Canby. Her husband was also arrested in connection with her death. IMPD said today that Carter will eventually be extradited to Indianapolis to face his murder and robbery charges. He's being held in the Arkansas Department of Corrections on a 7-year sentence for a robbery and domestic battery incident. A tourniquet credited with helping save the life of one of the two officers shot in Indianapolis on Wednesday. IEMS Medical Director Dr. Mark Leo says generous donations are what makes it possible for IMPD officers to have these kits.
28: Central Indiana Police Foundation has done a tremendous job getting these individual first aid kits to our police officers so that each of them have one.
27: Leo told Fox 59 that IMPD is having to use these tourniquet kits more often due to officers responding to more shootings and stabbings. IU defensive end Tyrone Burris Jr. is facing felony and misdemeanor charges after his arrest in Bloomington. The Warren Central grad from Indianapolis got into a fight with Kira Motley Thursday after she found out that he and his friends went to a pool without her. Court records say both lived in an apartment west of Memorial Stadium. Court records also say Motley pepper sprayed Burris in the face and then he strangled her. Police took both of them into custody. IU Athletics says it's aware of the incident and are looking into it. The Brickyard 400 is this Sunday at the Indianapolis Motor Speedway. Teams practiced earlier today. Qualifying is tomorrow, and then the race is Sunday at 2. And all-star starter Caitlin Clark is in Chicago this weekend. She's already spoke to the media, participated in some fan events, and got to chat with a former president.
29: Really nice to meet you. You're great. Thanks. You're fantastic.
30: Thank you. Thank you.
29: Don't let all this nonsense get you down. Yeah.
27: President Obama offering the Fever Guard some encouragement. The All-Star Game is on Sunday. I'm Jarrett Lewis. You're listening to Network Indiana.
0: The Knox Parks and Recreation Board has shared meeting minutes from its June 18th meeting. I'm Becca Shepherd from the WKVI Information Center. At the meeting, board members reported that a vendor has been contacted to provide a quote for lighting at the basketball and pickleball courts. The board also plans to fill in cracks in the pickleball courts and contact a vendor about repairing or resurfacing the courts. As part of its review of the department's five-year plan, the board discussed potential Americans with Disabilities Act or ADA improvements, including improving accessibility between the splash pad and restrooms and to Shelter 1. Board members also discussed several projects around the park. Fence sections for Field 1 still need to be put away, while fencing near Fields 2 and 3 may need to be replaced. Board member Nathan Bradley said he would look into replacing traffic barrier posts. During member comments, Bradley shared that an iced coffee vendor is interested in operating at Wythogan Park on the weekends. He also discussed the removal of the spiderweb climbing net and the possibility of replacing it with a climbing wall or relocating the Gaga ball pit to that area. Board member Lucy Rizzo reported a dead tree near Shelter 3 and said she would continue trying to contact a vendor regarding the pickleball courts. Board President Gary Doolin noted a dip in the walking path that needs to be addressed and said the Stark County Sheriff's Office may be able to assist with some projects around the parks. Board member Ruth Bailey reported that several branches had fallen in Sandy Acres following recent storms. The Knox Parks and Recreation Board's next meeting is scheduled for this upcoming Tuesday, July 28th at 5:30 p.m. Central Time and is open to the public. The Indiana State Police cold case investigators are asking for citizens' help. For decades, the question of who murdered Evelyn Matchett in her home on Pretty Lake has haunted the people of LaGrange County and the investigative team who've been involved in the case. On February 4, 1988, Evelyn Matchett was murdered in her home on Pretty Lake in LaGrange County. She was 67 years old and a widow living by herself. Despite an exhaustive investigation by the Indiana State Police and the LaGrange County Sheriff's Department, the killer has never been identified. The Indiana State Police cold case team believes that someone out there knows the truth. Maybe you remember a conversation or heard something that didn't feel important at the time. Now they're asking that you bring any information in this case to light. The Indiana State Police are asking anyone with information, no matter how small it may seem, to come forward. Anyone who knows anything at all is encouraged to contact the Indiana State Police at ispcoldcase@isp.in.gov or by calling 260-403-2841. Both that email address and phone number can be found on WKVI.com. The Eastern Pulaski County School Corporation Board of School Trustees will be holding a public hearing on Monday, July 27th in regards to a proposed employment contract for the corporation's superintendent. The hearing is scheduled to begin at 5:30 p.m. Eastern Time in the Meeting Conference Center at Winnemac Community High School. During the hearing, the board will review details of the proposed superintendent contract and compensation summary before accepting public comments. Immediately following the public hearing, the board will convene a special meeting. During that special meeting, board members are scheduled to consider the approval of the proposed superintendent contract. They will also consider an agreement with administrator assistants to provide the incoming superintendent with a mentor one day per month for as long as needed. The board is also expected to consider personnel items as part of its consent agenda. Both the public hearing and special meeting are open to the public. I'm Becca Shepherd from the WKVI Information Center. Visit our website, WKVI.com, or our Facebook page, Tri-County News, for all of your local news 24/7.
3: From the Tri-County Weather Center, I'm Bill Banks on All News 1520 WKVI. 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Tonight, a slight chance of a shower or thunderstorm, low 58. Tomorrow, mostly sunny and cooler with a high of 72 degrees. Tomorrow night, clear and 52. Thursday, sunny skies and 76. I'm Bill Banks. For your local forecast 24/7, visit WKVI.com.
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1: This is a Bloomberg Money Minute. Wall Street wrapping up a very volatile week for stocks. Mixed today with a decline in oil prices offsetting another sell-off in chipmaker shares. At the close, the Dow 236 points higher. That's nearly half of 1% higher. The NASDAQ down 162, two-thirds of a percent lower. The S&P added 4%, and oil was down 3%. It closed just above $89 a barrel. That's on renewed hopes for peace talks between the U.S. and Iran, even though President Trump is threatening to intensify U.S. military attacks against Iran and has been meeting with top advisors on whether to do just that. Despite lower factory production, growing supply chain delays, and higher costs for just about everything, U.S. business activity in June expanded at the fastest pace in 8 months. That's thanks largely to all the money being spent on hotels, meals, transportation, sightseeing, and more for all the people coming to the U.S. for the World Cup and on the events leading up to the July 4th celebrations. Tom Busby.

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15: Turning now to funeral arrangements. Peggy E. Thompson of Knox passed away July 16th. In keeping with Peggy's wishes, cremation has taken place. A private graveside service will be held at a later date at New Oak Hill Cemetery in Plymouth for Peggy E. Thompson of Knox. 84-year-old Carolyn L. Cookie Kaiser of Coons Lake passed away Saturday, July 18th. Honoring Cookie's wishes, cremation has taken place and her family will celebrate her life privately. There will be no public visitation or funeral service. Arrangements have been entrusted to Reynolds Funeral Home for Carolyn Cookie Kaiser of Coons Lake. 67-year-old Deanna Onken Stevenson of Mason, Ohio, passed away July 20th. There will be a visitation from noon to 2 p.m. Eastern Time tomorrow, Saturday, July 25th, at Frayne Mortuary, with funeral services to begin at 2 p.m. Memorial contributions may be made to the Susan G. Komen Breast Cancer Foundation in memory of 67-year-old Deanna Onken Stevenson of Mason, Ohio. Remember, you can find complete obituary information online at WKVI.com.
16: 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Tonight, a slight chance of a shower or thunderstorm, low 58. Tomorrow, mostly sunny and cooler with a high of 72 degrees. Tomorrow night, clear and 52. Thursday, sunny skies and 76. I'm Bill Banks. For your local forecast 24/7, visit WKVI.com.
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19: With Network Indiana Sports, I'm Nick Rodicap. IU men's basketball and Butler have announced a home-and-home exhibition series. The Hoosiers will head to Hinkle Fieldhouse to take on the Bulldogs on October 11th. It's Indiana's first trip to Hinkle since the season opener back in 1993, and Indiana now has three exhibitions scheduled for the coming season. The team will take on North Carolina on October 18th in Bloomington and face Western Kentucky in a neutral site game on October 25th. That's in Evansville. Butler makes the return trip to Bloomington in the 2027 preseason. Darren DeVries and his team are currently representing the USA in the International University Sports Federation America Games down in Peru, outscoring the Virgin Islands and the host nation by a combined 136 points in their first two games. The elimination rounds begin on Saturday. Colts owner Carly Ursay Gordon will present Adam Vinatieri at the NFL's Hall of Fame induction in Canton, Ohio. After spending his first 10 seasons in New England, the NFL's all-time leader in field goals made and points scored, played for the Colts from 2006 to 19, officially retiring in 21. He was a three-time first-team All-Pro, a four-time Super Bowl champion, including Super Bowl 41 in Indy, and he made game-winning field goals in Super Bowls 36 and 38, cementing his place as a key figure in the Patriots dynasty. The Hall of Fame induction ceremony is set for August 8th in Canton. It's a busy racing weekend across the Circle City. The ARCA Menards Series and NASCAR Craftsman Truck Series have a doubleheader at Indianapolis Raceway Park. The ARCA Green Flag set for 5:30 this afternoon, with the trucks to follow at 8. Noblesville native and 13-time Indy 500 entrant Connor Daly is driving the number 25 Colleague Racing entry in the Truck Series race. It is Daly's 14th career NASCAR start across the top three divisions. His best finish in the Truck Series is 17th. And plenty of action at the corner of 16th and Georgetown as well. The NASCAR O'Reilly Series begins things with the Pennzoil 250 at 4 p.m. on Saturday. The NASCAR Cup Series, Brickyard 400, 2 p.m. on Sunday. For Network Indiana Sports, I'm Nick Rodicap.
20: Fox News, I'm Tom Graham. President Trump with harsh words for Iranian leadership following several days of Pentagon strikes.
21: They want to make a deal, but I say they're not ready to make a deal, because every time they make a deal, they want to change it and everything. They're not ready. They'll be ready very soon.
20: Speaking at a campaign-style event in Georgia, the FBI taking down another member of its most wanted fraudster list who allegedly stole Medicare from Medicare. The Trump administration claims they are cracking down on those who rip off the government.
22: That fraudster had 16 different bank accounts, stealing $500 million from American taxpayers. So federal investigators say Khalid Sattari was the mastermind behind this massive fraud scheme that provided expensive genetic cancer tests that patients didn't need.
20: Fox's Dana Marie McNichol. 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
0: Facing charges in our state. You're listening to Network Indiana. I'm Jarrett Lewis. An inmate at an Arkansas prison is facing murder charges in Marion County. An arrest warrant was issued this week for Dalvin Carter after IMPD says he was involved in the shooting death of Erica Pedroza in 2023. In July of that year, Pedroza was found dead in the bedroom of a home in Canby. Her husband was also arrested in connection with her death. IMPD said today that Carter will eventually be extradited to Indianapolis to face his murder and robbery charges. He's being held in the Arkansas Department of Corrections on a 7-year sentence for a robbery and domestic battery incident. A tourniquet credited with helping save the life of one of the two officers shot in Indianapolis on Wednesday. IEMS Medical Director Dr. Mark Leo says generous donations are what makes it possible for IMPD officers to have these kits.
2: Central Indiana Police Foundation has done a tremendous job getting these individual first aid kits to our police officers so that each of them have one.
0: Leo told Fox 59 that IMPD is having to use these tourniquet kits more often due to officers responding to more shootings and stabbings. IU defensive end Tyrone Burris Jr. is facing felony and misdemeanor charges after his arrest in Bloomington. The Warren Central grad from Indianapolis got into a fight with Kira Motley Thursday after she found out that he and his friends went to a pool without her. Court records say both lived in an apartment west of Memorial Stadium. Court records also say Motley pepper sprayed Burris in the face and then he strangled her. Police took both of them into custody. IU Athletics says it's aware of the incident and are looking into it. The Brickyard 400 is this Sunday at the Indianapolis Motor Speedway. Teams practiced earlier today. Qualifying is tomorrow, and then the race is Sunday at 2. An all-star starter, Caitlin Clark, is in Chicago this weekend. She's already spoke to the media, participated in some fan events, and got to chat with a former president.
3: Really nice to meet you. You're great. You're fantastic.
4: Thank you. Thank you.
3: Don't let all this nonsense get you down. Yeah.
0: President Obama offering the Fever Guard some encouragement. The All-Star Game is on Sunday. I'm Jarrett Lewis. 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
5: The city of Plymouth will have meetings on Monday. I'm Rusty Nixon, Max 98.3 FM News. City of Plymouth will have their mid-month meeting on Monday, July 27th, beginning with the Board of Public Works and Safety at 6 p.m. On that agenda, the board will hear reports from the various department heads and will also hear various requests. Immediately following the Board of Works, the Common Council will hold its public meeting, which includes a bid opening for the Ready Grant for the Heartland Building and first reading of an ordinance setting salaries of appointed officers, employees, and fire and police personnel for 2027. Council will hear a One Marshall County update and a funding request and a comprehensive plan update. Both meetings are held in the council chambers on the second floor of the city building. Those attending should enter by the Garrow Street entrance. If you need special accommodation to attend the meeting, contact the ADA coordinator at 574-936-2948. Meeting will be live streamed on YouTube at City of Plymouth. During his twice-monthly report to the Marshall County Commissioners, County Highway Superintendent Jason Peters said the concerns about County Bridge Number 173 on 18B Road west of State Road 331 over the Tippecanoe River had been alleviated somewhat.
25: Last week, it was noticed that there was just a concrete chunk hanging down from that with a piece of re-rod. They did come up and inspect that. There wasn't any major concerns right now to speak of. The big thing was they'll probably have to end up maybe reducing that weight limit. So the bridge is reopened right now.
5: Saturday, July 25th, from 10 a.m. to 5 p.m., the 12th Annual Arts in the Street Festival returns to downtown Plymouth, bringing together more than 70 artists and makers, live entertainment, interactive arts experiences, local food vendors, and family-friendly activities across three blocks of Michigan Street, presented by Heartland Arts Center. The free festival has grown into one of Northern Indiana's premier one-day arts celebrations while serving as an important showcase for the region's growing creative economy. The event is rain or shine. Indoor plans are in place in case, and admission is free. For a complete festival schedule and map, participating artists, entertainment lineup, and additional information, visit heartlandartscenter.org or follow Heartland Arts Center on Facebook and Instagram. Indiana could lose tens of millions of dollars in revenue if temporary protected status for Haitian immigrants is revoked this month. Jeanette Cruz has more.
1: Haitian TPS holders contribute over $200 million annually to Indiana's economy and pay $28 million in state and local taxes. Immigrant Welcome Center CEO Gurinder Kaur says these workers are crucial to local communities.
4: In the Hoosier workforce, you know, they are stockers and packers and delivery drivers, including meat packing industry. These would be impacted if the TPS was no longer available as a protection to the Haitian community. Members.
1: Indiana's home to approximately 11,000 Haitian TPS holders, the eighth largest population in the nation. Jeanette Cruz, Network Indiana.
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16: From the Tri-County Weather Center, I'm Bill Banks on All News 1520 WKVI. 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Tonight, a slight chance of a shower or thunderstorm, low 58. Tomorrow, mostly sunny and cooler with a high of 72 degrees. Tomorrow night, clear and 52. Thursday, sunny skies and 76. I'm Bill Banks. For your local forecast 24/7, visit WKVI.com.
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13: This is a Bloomberg Money Minute. Wall Street wrapping up a very volatile week for stocks. It mixed today with a decline in oil prices offsetting another sell-off in chipmaker shares. At the close, the Dow 236 points higher. That's nearly half of 1% higher. The NASDAQ down 162, two-thirds of a percent lower. The S&P added 4, and oil was down 3%. It closed just above $89 a barrel. That's on renewed hopes for peace talks between the U.S. and Iran, even though President Trump is threatening to intensify U.S. military attacks against Iran and has been meeting with top advisors on whether to do just that. Despite lower factory production, growing supply chain delays, and higher costs for just about everything, U.S. business activity in June expanded at the fastest pace in 8 months. That's thanks largely to all the money being spent on hotels, meals, transportation, sightseeing, and more for all the people coming to the U.S. for the World Cup and on the events leading up to the July 4th celebrations. Tom Busby, Bloomberg Radio.
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13: 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I'm Eric Pfeiffer. 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
13: 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I'm Eric Pfeiffer, Hoosier Ag Today, Indiana's farm network for 20 years.
5: The City of Plymouth will have meetings on Monday. I'm Rusty Nixon, Max 98.3 FM News. City of Plymouth will have their mid-month meeting on Monday, July 27th, beginning with the Board of Public Works and Safety at 6 p.m. On that agenda, the board will hear reports from the various department heads and will also hear various requests. Immediately following the Board of Works, the Common Council will hold its public meeting, which includes a bid opening for the Ready Grant for the Heartland Building and first reading of an ordinance setting salaries of appointed officers, employees, and fire and police personnel for 2027. Council will hear a One Marshall County update and a funding request and a comprehensive plan update. Both meetings are held in the council chambers on the second floor of the City Building. Those attending should enter by the Garrow Street entrance. If you need special accommodation to attend the meeting, contact the ADA coordinator at 574-936-2948. Meeting will be live streamed on YouTube at City of Plymouth. During his twice-monthly report to the Marshall County Commissioners, County Highway Superintendent Jason Peters said the concerns about County Bridge Number 173 on 18B Road west of State Road 331 over the Tippecanoe River had been alleviated somewhat.
25: Last week, it was noticed that there was just a concrete chunk hanging down from that with a piece of re-rod. They did come up and inspect that. There wasn't any major concerns right now to speak of. The big thing was they'll probably have to end up maybe reducing that weight limit. So the bridge is reopened right now.
5: Saturday, July 25th, from 10 a.m. to 5 p.m., the 12th Annual Arts in the Street Festival returns to downtown Plymouth, bringing together more than 70 artists and makers, live entertainment, interactive arts experiences, local food vendors, and family-friendly activities across three blocks of Michigan Street, presented by Heartland Arts Center. The free festival has grown into one of Northern Indiana's premier one-day arts celebrations, while serving as an important showcase of the region's growing creative economy. The event is rain or shine. Indoor plans are in place in case, and admission is free. For a complete festival schedule and map, participating artists, entertainment lineup, and additional information, visit heartlandartscenter.org or follow Heartland Arts Center on Facebook and Instagram. Indiana could lose tens of millions of dollars in revenue if temporary protected status for Haitian immigrants is revoked this month. Jeanette Cruz has more.
1: Haitian TPS holders contribute over $200 million annually to Indiana's economy and pay $28 million in state and local taxes. Immigrant Welcome Center CEO Gurinder Kaur says these workers are crucial to local communities.
4: In the Hoosier workforce, you know, they are stockers and packers and delivery drivers, including meat packing industry. These would be impacted if the TPS was no longer available as a protection to the Haitian community. community members.
1: Indiana's home to approximately 11,000 Haitian TPS holders, the eighth largest population in the nation. Jeanette Cruz, Network Indiana.
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16: From the Tri-County Weather Center, I'm Bill Banks on All News 1520 WKVI. 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Tonight, a slight chance of a shower or thunderstorm, low 58. Tomorrow, mostly sunny and cooler with a high of 72 degrees. Tomorrow night, clear and 52. Thursday, sunny skies and 76. I'm Bill Banks. For your local forecast 24/7, visit WKVI.com.
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0: ABC News, I'm Michelle Franzen. Tropical Storm Bertha making landfall in St. Bernard Parish, east of New Orleans in Louisiana. Governor Jeff Landry says it is a welcome break.
1: The storm is likely not to produce the type of rainfall or wind event that it could have.
0: The storm is losing some steam. Officials say residents, though, should remain vigilant and that the storm could troll the coastline with heavy rain, severe flooding, and damaging winds as it moves toward Texas in the coming days. In Delaware, President Trump and top military leaders gathered for the dignified transfer at Dover Air Base today for the four U.S. service members killed in the Middle East. Three of those service members have been identified. One has not yet been positively ID'd. Fast food chain Chick-fil-A says the recent cyber attack in June likely exposed personal information of its loyalty account holders. The data includes names, email, and phone information in the last four digits of some credit cards. The company says it took immediate security measures. This is ABC News. In California, the preliminary hearing continues for David Burke. The singer, known as David, is accused of murdering a teen last year. Prosecutors trying to establish a motive.
2: On the witness stand on day two of the hearing, David Burke's financial manager and a finance employee of the record company that signed Burke are testifying. Prosecutors are trying to establish that Burke had a huge financial motive to protect his career and that he killed 14-year-old Celeste Rivas to prevent her from exposing their sexual relationship and impact that career. On Tuesday, prosecutors showed gruesome photos of the crime scene as they try to prove to the judge there's enough evidence to move to trial. Alex Stone, ABC News, Los Angeles.
0: Last month's heat wave in France led to a surge in deaths. The health ministry says 5,700 more people died than usual during the historic heat with record-shattering temperatures from June 17th to July 2nd. I'm Michelle Franzen, ABC News.
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6: Facing charges in our state. 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I'm Jarrett Lewis. An inmate at an Arkansas prison is facing murder charges in Marion County. An arrest warrant was issued this week for Dalvin

0: facing felony and misdemeanor charges after his arrest in Bloomington. The Warren Central grad from Indianapolis got into a fight with Kira Motley Thursday after she found out that he and his friends went to a pool without her. Court records say both lived in an apartment west of Memorial Stadium. Court records also say Motley pepper sprayed Burris in the face and then he strangled her. Police took both of them into custody. IU Athletics says it's aware of the incident and are looking into it. The Brickyard 400 is this Sunday at the Indianapolis Motor Speedway. Teams practiced earlier today. Qualifying is tomorrow, and then the race is Sunday at 2. And all-star starter Caitlin Clark is in Chicago this weekend. She's already spoke to the media, participated in some fan events, and got to chat with a former president.
1: Really nice to meet you. You're great. You're fantastic.
2: Thank you. Thank you.
1: Don't let all this nonsense get you down.
2: Yeah.
0: President Obama offering the Fever Guard some encouragement. The All-Star Game is on Sunday. I'm Jarrett Lewis. 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
3: The Knox Parks and Recreation Board has shared meeting minutes from its June 18th meeting. I'm Becca Shepherd from the WKVI Information Center. At the meeting, board members reported that a vendor has been contacted to provide a quote for lighting at the basketball and pickleball courts. The board also plans to fill in cracks in the pickleball courts and contact a vendor about repairing or resurfacing the courts. As part of its review of the department's five-year plan, the board discussed potential Americans with Disabilities Act or ADA improvements, including improving accessibility between the splash pad and restrooms and to Shelter One. Board members also discussed several projects around the park. Fence sections for Field One still need to be put away, while fencing near Fields Two and Three may need to be replaced. Board member Nathan Bradley said he would look into replacing traffic barrier posts. During member comments, Bradley shared that an iced coffee vendor is interested in operating at Wythogan Park on the weekends. He also discussed the removal of the spiderweb climbing net and the possibility of replacing it with a climbing wall or relocating the Gaga ball pit to that area. Board member Lucy Rizzo reported a dead tree near Shelter 3 and said she would continue trying to contact a vendor regarding the pickleball courts. Board President Gary Doolin noted a dip in the walking path that needs to be addressed and said the Stark County Sheriff's Office may be able to assist with some projects around the parks. Board member Ruth Bailey reported that several branches had fallen in Sandy Acres following recent storms. The Knox Parks and Recreation Board's next meeting is scheduled for this upcoming Tuesday, July 28th at 5:30 p.m. Central Time and is open to the public. The Indiana State Police cold case investigators are asking for citizens' help. For decades, the question of who murdered Evelyn Matchett in her home on Pretty Lake has haunted the people of LaGrange County and the investigative team who've been involved in the case. On February 4, 1988, Evelyn Matchett was murdered in her home on Pretty Lake in LaGrange County. She was 67 years old and a widow living by herself. Despite an exhaustive investigation by the Indiana State Police and the LaGrange County Sheriff's Department, the killer has never been identified. The Indiana State Police cold case team believes that someone out there knows the truth. Maybe you remember a conversation or heard something that didn't feel important at the time. Now they're asking that you bring any information in this case to light. The Indiana State Police are asking anyone with information, no matter how small it may seem, to come forward. Anyone who knows anything at all is encouraged to contact the Indiana State Police at ispcoldcase@isp.in.gov or by calling 260-403-2841. Both that email address and phone number can be found on WKVI.com. The Eastern Pulaski County School Corporation Board of School Trustees will be holding a public hearing on Monday, July 27th in regards to a proposed employment contract for the corporation's superintendent. The hearing is scheduled to begin at 5:30 p.m. Eastern Time in the Meeting Conference Center at Winnemac Community High School. During the hearing, the board will review details of the proposed superintendent contract and compensation summary before accepting public comments. Immediately following the public hearing, the board will convene a special meeting. During that special meeting, board members are scheduled to consider the approval of the proposed superintendent contract. They will also consider an agreement with administrator assistants to provide the incoming superintendent with a mentor one day per month for as long as needed. The board is also expected to consider personnel items as part of its consent agenda. Both the public hearing and special meeting are open to the public. I'm Becca Shepherd from the WKVI Information Center. Visit our website, WKVI.com, or our Facebook page, Tri-County News, for all of your local news 24/7.
4: From the Tri-County Weather Center, I'm Bill Banks on All News 1520 WKVI. brought to you by Chick-fil-A. Tonight, a slight chance of a shower or thunderstorm, low 58. Tomorrow, mostly sunny and cooler with a high of 70.

0: 72 degrees. Tomorrow night, clear and 52. Thursday, sunny skies and 76. I'm Bill Banks. For your local forecast 24/7, visit WKVI.com.
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3: This is a Bloomberg Money Minute. Wall Street wrapping up a very volatile week for stocks. It mixed today with a decline in oil prices offsetting another sell-off in chipmaker shares. At the close, the Dow 236 points higher. That's nearly half of 1% higher. The NASDAQ down 162, two-thirds of a percent lower. The S&P added 4, and oil was down 3%. It closed just above $89 a barrel. That's on renewed hopes for peace talks between the U.S. and Iran, even though President Trump is threatening to intensify U.S. military attacks against Iran and has been meeting with top advisors on whether to do just that. Despite lower factory production, growing supply chain delays, and higher costs for just about everything, U.S. business activity in June expanded at the fastest pace in 8 months. That's thanks largely to all the money being spent on hotels, meals, transportation, sightseeing, and more for all the people coming to the U.S. for the World Cup and on the events leading up to the July 4th celebrations. Tom Busby, Bloomberg Radio.
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14: 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I'm Eric Pfeiffer. 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
15: Turning now to funeral arrangements. Peggy E. Thompson of Knox passed away July 16th. In keeping with Peggy's wishes, cremation has taken place. A private graveside service will be held at a later date at New Oak Hill Cemetery in Plymouth for Peggy E. Thompson of Knox. 84-year-old Carolyn L. Cookie Kaiser of Coons Lake passed away Saturday, July 18th. Honoring Cookie's wishes, cremation has taken place, and her family will celebrate her life privately. There will be no public visitation or funeral service. Arrangements have been entrusted to Reynolds Funeral Home for Carolyn Cookie Kaiser of Coons Lake. 67-year-old Deanna Onken Stevenson of Mason, Ohio passed away July 20th. There will be a visitation from noon to 2 p.m. Eastern Time tomorrow, Saturday, July 25th at Frayne Mortuary, with funeral services to begin at 2 p.m. Memorial contributions may be made to the Susan G. Komen Breast Cancer Foundation in memory of 67-year-old Deanna Onken Stevenson of Mason, Ohio. Remember, you can find complete obituary information online at WKVI.com.
2: 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Tonight, a slight chance of a shower or thunderstorm, low 58. Tomorrow, mostly sunny and cooler with a high of 72 degrees. Tomorrow night, clear and 52. Thursday, sunny skies and 76. I'm Bill Banks. For your local forecast 24/7, visit WKVI.com.
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17: AP News for Friday, July 24th. I'm Ben Thomas. The Iran war remains a hot one, with the number of combatants expanding, yet President Trump describes talks with Iran as the most serious yet. Jennifer King reports.
18: The U.S. and Iran show no signs of decelerating their conflict. U.S. Central Command says their latest barrage was designed to further degrade Iran's ability to threaten mariners and that U.S. forces disabled a merchant vessel trying to run the blockade. Iran sent a wave of attacks aimed at U.S. strongholds in the Gulf.
19: They want to be the tough guys.
18: President Trump described negotiations.
19: But they do want to make a deal. There's two ways. I mean, it's you can just keep doing exactly what we're doing and take them apart piece by piece. We can do it in a more rapid fashion, which we might do, or we can negotiate with them, which we're also doing right now.
18: Meanwhile, a coalition led by Saudi Arabia struck the port city of Hodeidah in Yemen in response to Houthi rebel attacks on Red Sea shipping. I'm Jennifer King.
17: President Trump's rolled out a fresh round of tariffs and says the U.S. will investigate European Union trade practices, claiming the EU's unfairly fined U.S. tech giants. The CDC says it's logged more than 2,300 cases of measles so far this year, already more than last year's record amount. And at Donahue reports, four more states are being linked to a nasty outbreak.
20: The CDC now says the outbreak of cyclospora, a diarrhea-causing parasite, now includes Illinois, Kansas, Oklahoma, and Pennsylvania. The FDA says the lettuce was traced to Taylor Farms. It was recalling iceberg lettuce grown in central Mexico. President Trump was asked about the outbreak.
19: We're going to put a major tariff on Texas, on Mexico, because of the lettuce.
20: The government says the number of cases linked to the lettuce is now around 2,000. At least 98 people had to go to the hospital. No one has died. Cases were also reported in Indiana, Kentucky, Michigan, Ohio, and West Virginia. Ed Donahue, Washington.
17: This is AP News.
0: Laverne, Minnesota's obsession with nutcrackers grows.
21: 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It all began with 96-year-old Betty Mann, who did not stop at buying just one nutcracker over the years. 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
21: 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How do you one-up that? 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I'm Lisa Dwyer.
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33: ABC News, I'm Michelle Franzen. Tropical Storm Bertha making landfall in St. Bernard Parish, east of New Orleans in Louisiana. Governor Jeff Landry says it is a welcome break.
34: The storm is likely not to produce the type of rainfall or wind event that it could have.
33: The storm is losing some steam. Officials say residents, though, should remain vigilant and that the storm could troll the coastline with heavy rain, severe flooding, and damaging winds as it moves toward Texas in the coming days. In Delaware, President Trump and top military leaders gathered for the dignified transfer at Dover Air Base today for the four U.S. service members killed in the Middle East. Three of those service members have been identified. One has not yet been positively ID'd. Fast food chain Chick-fil-A says the recent cyber attack in June likely exposed personal information of its loyalty account holders. The data includes names, email, and phone information in the last four digits of some credit cards. The company says it took immediate security measures. This is ABC News. In California, the preliminary hearing continues for David Burke. The singer, known as David, is accused of murdering a teen last year. Prosecutors trying to establish a motive.
17: On the witness stand on day two of the hearing, David Burke's financial manager and a finance employee of the record company that signed Burke are testifying. Prosecutors are trying to establish that Burke had a huge financial motive to protect his career and that he killed 14-year-old Celeste Rivas to prevent her from exposing their sexual relationship and impact
0: affecting that career. On Tuesday, prosecutors showed gruesome photos of the crime scene as they try to prove to the judge there's enough evidence to move to trial. Alex Stone, ABC News, Los Angeles.
33: Last month's heat wave in France led to a surge in deaths. The health ministry says 5,700 more people died than usual during the historic heat, with record-shattering temperatures from June 17th to July 2nd. I'm Michelle Franzen, ABC News.
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4: Facing charges in our state. You're listening to Network Indiana. I'm Jarrett Lewis. An inmate at an Arkansas prison is facing murder charges in Marion County. An arrest warrant was issued this week for Dalvin Carter after IMPD says he was involved in the shooting death of Erica Pedroza in 2023. In July of that year, Pedroza was found dead in the bedroom of a home in Canby. Her husband was also arrested in connection with her death. IMPD said today that Carter will eventually be extradited to Indianapolis to face his murder and robbery charges. He's being held in the Arkansas Department of Corrections on a 7-year sentence for a robbery and domestic battery incident. A tourniquet credited with helping save the life of one of the two officers shot in Indianapolis on Wednesday. IEMS Medical Director Dr. Mark Leo says generous donations are what makes it possible for IMPD officers to have these kits.
5: Central Indiana Police Foundation has done a tremendous job getting these individual first aid kits to our police officers so that each of them have one.
4: Leo told Fox 59 that IMPD is having to use these tourniquet kits more often due to officers responding to more shootings and stabbings. IU defensive end Tyrone Burris Jr. is facing felony and misdemeanor charges after his arrest in Bloomington. The Warren Central grad from Indianapolis got into a fight with Kira Motley Thursday after she found out that he and his friends went to a pool without her. Court records say both lived in an apartment west of Memorial Stadium. Court records also say Motley pepper sprayed Burris in the face and then he strangled her. Police took both of them into custody. IU Athletics says it's aware of the incident and are looking into it. The Brickyard 400 is this Sunday at the Indianapolis Motor Speedway. Teams practiced earlier today. Qualifying is tomorrow, and then the race is Sunday at 2. An all-star starter, Caitlin Clark, is in Chicago this weekend. She's already spoke to the media, participated in some fan events, and got to chat with a former president.
6: Really nice to meet you. You're great. You're fantastic.
7: Thank you. Thank
6: you. Don't let all this nonsense get you down.
7: Yeah.
4: President Obama offering the Fever Guard some encouragement. The All-Star Game is on Sunday. I'm Jarrett Lewis. You're listening to Network Indiana.
8: The Knox Parks and Recreation Board has shared meeting minutes from its June 18th meeting. I'm Becca Shepherd from the WKVI Information Center. At the meeting, board members reported that a vendor has been contacted to provide a quote for lighting at the basketball and pickleball courts. The board also plans to fill in cracks in the pickleball courts and contact a vendor about repairing or resurfacing the courts. As part of its review of the department's 5-year plan, the board discussed potential Americans with Disabilities Act or ADA improvements, including improving accessibility between the splash pad and restrooms and to Shelter 1. Board members also discussed several projects around the park. Fence sections for Field 1 still need to be put away, while fencing near Fields 2 and 3 may need to be replaced. Board member Nathan Bradley said he would look into replacing traffic barrier posts. During member comments, Bradley shared that an iced coffee vendor is interested in operating at Wythogan Park on the weekends. He also discussed the removal of the spiderweb climbing net and the possibility of replacing it with a climbing wall or relocating the Gaga ball pit to that area. Board member Lucy Rizzo reported a dead tree near Shelter 3 and said she would continue trying to contact a vendor regarding the pickleball courts. Board President Gary Doolin noted a dip in the walking path that needs to be addressed and said the Stark County Sheriff's Office may be able to assist with some projects around the parks. Board member Ruth Bailey reported that several branches had fallen in Sandy Acres following recent storms. The Knox Parks and Recreation Board's next meeting is scheduled for this upcoming Tuesday, July 28th at 5:30 p.m. Central Time and is open to the public. The Indiana State Police cold case investigators are asking for citizens' help. For decades, the question of who murdered Evelyn Matchett in her home on Pretty Lake has haunted the people of LaGrange County and the investigative team who've been involved in the case. On February 4, 1988, Evelyn Matchett was murdered in her home on Pretty Lake in LaGrange County. She was 67 years old and a widow living by herself. Despite an exhaustive investigation by the Indiana State Police and the LaGrange County Sheriff's Department, the killer has never been identified. The Indiana State Police cold case team believes that someone out there knows the truth. Maybe you remember a conversation or heard something that didn't feel important at the time. Now they're asking that you bring any information in this case to light. The Indiana State Police are asking anyone with information, no matter how small it may seem, to come forward. Anyone who knows anything at all is encouraged to contact the Indiana State Police at ispcoldcase@isp.in.gov or by calling 260-403-2841. Both that email address and phone number can be found on WKVI.com. The Eastern Pulaski County School Corporation Board of School Trustees will be holding a public hearing on Monday, July 27th in regards to a proposed employment contract for the corporation's superintendent. The hearing is scheduled to begin at 5:30 p.m. Eastern Time in the Meeting Conference Center at Winnemac Community High School. During the hearing, the board will review details of the proposed superintendent contract and compensation summary before accepting public comments. Immediately following the public hearing, the board will convene a special meeting. During that special meeting, board members are scheduled to consider the approval of the proposed superintendent contract. They will also consider an agreement with administrator assistants to provide the incoming superintendent with a mentor one day per month for as long as needed. The board is also expected to consider personnel items as part of its consent agenda. Both the public hearing and special meeting are open to the public. I'm Becca Shepherd from the WKVI Information Center. Visit our website, WKVI.com, or our Facebook page, Tri-County News, for all of your local news 24/7.
2: From the Tri-County Weather Center, I'm Bill Banks on All News 1520 WKVI, brought to you by Chick-fil-A. Tonight, a slight chance of a shower or thunderstorm, low 58. Tomorrow, mostly sunny and cooler with a high of 72 degrees. Tomorrow night, clear and 52. Thursday, sunny skies and 76. I'm Bill Banks. For your local forecast 24/7, visit WKVI.com.
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9: This is a Bloomberg Money Minute. Wall Street wrapping up a very volatile week for stocks. It mixed today with a decline in oil prices offsetting another sell-off in chipmaker shares. At the close, the Dow 236 points higher. That's nearly half of 1% higher. The NASDAQ down 162, two-thirds of a percent lower. The S&P added 4%, and oil was down 3%. It closed just above $89 a barrel. That's on renewed hopes for peace talks between the U.S. and Iran, even though President Trump is threatening to intensify U.S. military attacks against Iran and has been meeting with top advisors on whether to do just that. Despite lower factory production, growing supply chain delays, and higher costs for just about everything, U.S. business activity in June expanded at the fastest pace in 8 months. That's thanks largely to all the money being spent on hotels, meals, transportation, sightseeing, and more for all the people coming to the U.S. for the World Cup and on the events leading up to the July 4th celebrations. Tom Busby, Bloomberg Radio.
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8: 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Peggy E. Thompson of Knox passed away July 16th. In keeping with Peggy's wishes, cremation has taken place. A private graveside service will be held at a later date at New Oak Hill Cemetery in Plymouth for Peggy E. Thompson of Knox. 84-year-old Carolyn L. Cookie Kaiser of Coons Lake passed away Saturday, July 18th. Honoring Cookie's wishes, cremation has taken place, and her family will celebrate her life privately. There will be no public visitation or funeral service. Arrangements have been entrusted to Reynolds Funeral Home for Carolyn Cookie Kaiser of Coons Lake. 67-year-old Deanna Onken Stevenson of Mason, Ohio, passed away July 20th. There will be a visitation from noon to 2 p.m. Eastern Time tomorrow, Saturday, July 25th, at Frayne Mortuary, with funeral services to begin at 2 p.m. Memorial contributions may be made to the Susan G. Komen Breast Cancer Foundation in memory of 67-year-old Deanna Onken Stevenson of Mason, Ohio. Remember, you can find complete obituary information online at WKVI.com.
18: From the Tri-County Weather Center, I'm Bill Banks on All News 1520 WKVI. 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Tonight, a slight chance of a shower or thunderstorm, low 58. Tomorrow, mostly sunny and cooler with a high of 72 degrees. Tomorrow night, clear and 52. Thursday, sunny skies and 76. I'm Bill Banks. For your local forecast 24/7, visit WKVI.com.
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19: With Network Indiana Sports, I'm Nick Rodicap. IU men's basketball and Butler have announced a home-and-home exhibition series. The Hoosiers will head to Hinkle Fieldhouse to take on the Bulldogs on October 11th. It's Indiana's first trip to Hinkle since the season opener back in 1993, and Indiana now has three exhibitions scheduled for the coming season. The team will take on North Carolina on October 18th in Bloomington and face Western Kentucky in a neutral site game on October 25th. That's in Evansville. Butler makes the return trip to Bloomington in the 2027 preseason. Darren DeVries and his team are currently representing the USA in the International University Sports Federation America Games down in Peru, outscoring the Virgin Islands and the host nation by a combined 136 points in their first two games. The elimination rounds begin on Saturday. Colts owner Carly Ursay Gordon will present Adam Vinatieri at the NFL's Hall of Fame induction in Canton, Ohio. After spending his first 10 seasons in New England, the NFL's all-time leader in field goals made and points scored played for the Colts from 2006 to 19, officially retiring in 21. He was a three-time first-team All-Pro, a four-time Super Bowl champion, including Super Bowl 41 in Indy, and he made game-winning field goals in Super Bowls 36 and 38, cementing his place as a key figure in the Patriots dynasty. The Hall of Fame induction ceremony is set for August 8th in Canton. It's a busy racing weekend across the Circle City. The ARCA Menards Series and NASCAR Craftsman Truck Series have a doubleheader at Indianapolis Raceway Park. The ARCA Green Flag set for 5:30 this afternoon with the trucks to follow at 8. Noblesville native and 13-time Indy 500 entrant Connor Daly is driving the number 25 Colleague Racing entry in the Truck Series race. It is Daly's 14th career NASCAR start across the top three divisions. His best finish in the Truck Series is 17th. And plenty of action at the corner of 16th and Georgetown as well. The NASCAR O'Reilly Series begins things with the Pennzoil 250 at 4 p.m. on Saturday. The NASCAR Cup Series, Brickyard 400, 2 p.m. on Sunday. For Network Indiana Sports, I'm Nick Rodicap.
20: Fox News, I'm Tom Graham. President Trump with harsh words for Iranian leadership following several days of Pentagon strikes.
21: They want to make a deal, but I say they're not ready to make a deal. Because every time they make a deal, they want to change it and everything. They're not ready. They'll be ready very soon.
20: Speaking at a campaign-style event in Georgia, the FBI taking down another member of its most wanted fraudster list who allegedly stole Medicare from Medicare. The Trump administration claims they are cracking down on those who rip off the government.
22: That fraudster had 16 different bank accounts, stealing $500 million from American taxpayers. So federal investigators say Khalid Sattari was the mastermind behind this massive fraud scheme that provided expensive genetic cancer tests that patients didn't need.
20: Fox's Dana Marie McNichol, America's listening to Fox News.
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4: facing charges in our state. You're listening to Network Indiana. I'm Jarrett Lewis. An inmate at an Arkansas prison is facing murder charges in Marion County. An arrest warrant was issued this week for Dalvin Carter after IMPD says he was involved in the shooting death of Erica Pedroza in 2023. In July of that year, Pedroza was found dead in the bedroom of a home in Canby. Her husband was also arrested in connection with her death. IMPD said today that Carter will eventually be extradited to Indianapolis to face his murder and robbery charges. He's being held in the Arkansas Department of Corrections on a seven-year sentence for a robbery and domestic battery incident. A tourniquet credited with helping save the life of one of the two officers shot in Indianapolis on Wednesday. IEMS Medical Director Dr. Mark Leo says generous donations are what makes it possible for IMPD officers to have these kits.
0: Central Indiana Police Foundation has done a tremendous job getting these individual first aid kits to our police officers so that each of them have one.
4: Leo told Fox 59 that IMPD is having to use these tourniquet kits more often due to officers responding to more shootings and stabbings. IU defensive end Tyrone Burris Jr. is facing felony and misdemeanor charges after his arrest in Bloomington. The Warren Central grad from Indianapolis got into a fight with Kira Motley Thursday after she found out that he and his friends went to a pool without her. Court records say both lived in an apartment west of Memorial Stadium. Court records also say Motley pepper sprayed Burris in the face and then he strangled her. Police took both of them into custody. IU Athletics says it's aware of the incident and are looking into it. The Brickyard 400 is this Sunday at the Indianapolis Motor Speedway. Teams practiced earlier today. Qualifying is tomorrow, and then the race is Sunday at 2. And all-star starter Caitlin Clark is in Chicago this weekend. She's already spoke to the media, participated in some fan events, and got to chat with a former president.
1: Really nice to meet you. You're great. Thanks. You're fantastic.
5: Thank you. Thank you.
1: Don't let all this nonsense get you down.
5: Yeah.
4: President Obama offering the Fever Guard some encouragement. The All-Star Game is on Sunday. I'm Jarrett Lewis. You're listening to Network Indiana.
6: The city of Plymouth will have meetings on Monday. I'm Rusty Nixon, Max 98.3 FM News. City of Plymouth will have their mid-month meeting on Monday, July 27th, beginning with the Board of Public Works and Safety at 6 p.m. On that agenda, the board will hear reports from the various department heads and will also hear various requests. Immediately following the Board of Works, the Common Council will hold its public meeting, which includes a bid opening for the Ready Grant for the Heartland Building and first reading of an ordinance setting salaries of appointed officers, employees, and fire and police personnel for 2027. Council will hear a One Marshall County update and a funding request and a comprehensive plan update. Both meetings are held in the council chambers on the second floor of the city building. Those attending should enter by the Garrow Street entrance. If you need special accommodation to attend the meeting, contact the ADA coordinator at 574-936-2948. Meeting will be live streamed on YouTube at City of Plymouth. During his twice-monthly report to the Marshall County Commissioners, County Highway Superintendent Jason Peters said the concerns about County Bridge Number 173 on 18B Road west of State Road 331 over the Tippecanoe River had been alleviated somewhat.
7: Last week, it was noticed that there was just a concrete chunk hanging down from that with a piece of re-rod. They did come up and inspect that. There wasn't any major concerns right now to speak of. The big thing was they'll probably have to end up maybe reducing that weight limit. So the bridge is reopened right now.
6: Saturday, July 25th, from 10 a.m. to 5 p.m., the 12th Annual Arts in the Street Festival returns to downtown Plymouth, bringing together more than 70 artists and makers, live entertainment, interactive arts experiences, local food vendors, and family-friendly activities across three blocks of Michigan Street, presented by Heartland Arts Center. The free festival has grown into one of Northern Indiana's premier one-day art celebrations, while serving as an important showcase for the region's growing creative economy. The event is rain or shine. Indoor plans are in place in case, and admission is free. For a complete festival schedule and map, participating artists, entertainment lineup, and additional information, visit heartlandartscenter.org or follow Heartland Arts Center on Facebook and Instagram. Indiana could lose tens of millions of dollars in revenue if temporary protected status for Haitian immigrants is revoked this month. Jeanette Cruz has more.
9: Haitian TPS holders contribute over $200 million annually to Indiana's economy and pay $28 million in state and local taxes. Immigrant Welcome Center CEO Gurinder Kaur says these workers are crucial to local communities.
10: In the Hoosier workforce, you know, they are stockers and packers and delivery drivers, including meat packing industry. These would be impacted if the TPS was no longer available as a protection to the Haitian community. Members.
9: Indiana's home to approximately 11,000 Haitian TPS holders, the eighth largest population in the nation. Jeanette Cruz, Network Indiana.
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18: From the Tri-County Weather Center, I'm Bill Banks on All News 1520 WKVI. 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Tonight, a slight chance of a shower or thunderstorm, low 58. Tomorrow, mostly sunny and cooler with a high of 72 degrees. Tomorrow night, clear and 52. Thursday, sunny skies and 76. I'm Bill Banks. For your local forecast 24/7, visit WKVI.com.
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15: This is a Bloomberg Money Minute. Wall Street wrapping up a very volatile week for stocks. It mixed today with a decline in oil prices offsetting another sell-off in chipmaker shares. At the close, the Dow 236 points higher. That's nearly half of 1% higher. The NASDAQ down 162, two-thirds of a percent lower. The S&P added 4%, and oil was down 3%. It closed just above $89 a barrel. That's on renewed hopes for peace talks between the U.S. and Iran, even though President Trump is threatening to intensify U.S. military attacks against Iran and has been meeting with top advisors on whether to do just that. Despite lower factory production, growing supply chain delays, and higher costs for just about everything, U.S. business activity in June expanded at the fastest pace in 8 months. That's thanks largely to all the money being spent on hotels, meals, transportation, sightseeing, and more for all the people coming to the U.S. for the World Cup and on the events leading up to the July 4th celebrations. Tom Busby, Bloomberg Radio.
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16: 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Hoosier Ag Today's founder Gary Truitt recently was honored with the Farm Broadcaster of the Year Award from our National Association of Farm Broadcasting. Gary was really surprised by the honor, but I can tell you many of us weren't. 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
17: 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I'm Eric Pfeiffer. 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
17: 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I'm Eric Pfeiffer, Hoosier Ag Today, Indiana's farm network for 20 years.
6: The City of Plymouth will have meetings on Monday. I'm Rusty Nixon, Max 98.3 FM News. City of Plymouth will have their mid-month meeting on Monday, July 27th, beginning with the Board of Public Works and Safety at 6 p.m. On that agenda, the board will hear reports from the various department heads and will also hear various requests. Immediately following the Board of Works, the Common Council will hold its public meeting, which includes a bid opening for the Ready Grant for the Heartland Building and first reading of an ordinance setting salaries of appointed officers, employees, and fire and police personnel for 2027. Council will hear a One Marshall County update and a funding request and a comprehensive plan update. Both meetings are held in the council chambers on the second floor of the City Building. Those attending should enter by the Garrow Street entrance. If you need special accommodation to attend the meeting, contact the ADA coordinator at 574-936-2948. Meeting will be live streamed on YouTube at City of Plymouth. During his twice monthly report to the Marshall County Commissioners, County Highway Superintendent Jason Peters said the concerns about County Bridge Number 173 on 18B Road west of State Road 331 over the Tippecanoe River had been alleviated somewhat.
7: Last week it was noticed that there was just a concrete chunk hanging down from that with a piece of re-rod. They did come up and inspect that. There wasn't any major concerns right now to speak of. The big thing was they'll probably have to end up maybe reducing that weight limit. So the bridge is reopened right now.
6: Saturday, July 25th from 10 a.m. to 5 p.m., the 12th Annual Arts in the Street Festival returns to downtown Plymouth, bringing together more than 70 artists and makers, live entertainment, interactive arts experiences, local food vendors, and family-friendly activities across three blocks of Michigan Street, presented by Heartland Arts Center. The free festival has grown into one of Northern Indiana's premier one-day art celebrations, while serving as an important showcase of the region's growing creative economy. The event is rain or shine. Indoor plans are in place in case, and admission is free. For a complete festival schedule and map, participating artists, entertainment lineup, and additional information, visit heartlandartscenter.org or follow Heartland Arts Center on Facebook and Instagram. Indiana could lose tens of millions of dollars in revenue if temporary protected status for Haitian immigrants is revoked this month. Jeanette Cruz has more.
9: Haitian TPS holders contribute over $200 million annually to Indiana's economy and pay $28 million in state and local taxes. Immigrant Welcome Center CEO Gurinder Kaur says these workers are crucial to local communities.
10: In the Hoosier workforce, you know, they are stockers and packers and delivery drivers, including meat packing industry. These would be impacted if the TPS was no longer available as a protection to the Haitian community members.
9: Indiana's home to approximately 11,000 Haitian TPS holders, the eighth largest population in the nation. Jeanette Cruz, Network Indiana.
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18: From the Tri-County Weather Center, I'm Bill Banks on All News 1520 WKVI. 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Tonight, a slight chance of a shower or thunderstorm, low 58. Tomorrow, mostly sunny and cooler with a high of 72 degrees. Tomorrow night, clear and 52. Thursday, sunny skies and 76. I'm Bill Banks. For your local forecast 24/7, visit WKVI.com.
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0: ABC News. I'm Michelle Franzen. Tropical Storm Bertha making landfall in St. Bernard Parish, east of New Orleans in Louisiana. Governor Jeff Landry says it is a welcome break.
1: The storm is likely not to produce the type of rainfall or wind event that it could have.
0: The storm is losing some steam. Officials say residents, though, should remain vigilant and that the storm could troll the coastline with heavy rain, severe flooding, and damaging winds as it moves toward Texas in the coming days. In Delaware, President Trump and top military leaders gathered for the dignified transfer at Dover Air Base today for the four U.S. service members killed in the Middle East. Three of those service members have been identified. One has not yet been positively ID'd. Fast food chain Chick-fil-A says the recent cyber attack in June likely exposed personal information of its loyalty account holders. The data includes names, email, and phone information in the last four digits of some credit cards. The company says it took immediate security measures. This is ABC News. In California, the preliminary hearing continues for David Burke. The singer, known as David, is accused of murdering a teen last year. Prosecutors trying to establish a motive.
2: On the witness stand on day two of the hearing, David Burke's financial manager and a finance employee of the record company that signed Burke are testifying. Prosecutors are trying to establish that Burke had a huge financial motive to protect his career and that he killed 14-year-old Celeste Rivas to prevent her from exposing their sexual relationship and impact that career. On Tuesday, prosecutors showed gruesome photos of the crime scene as they try to prove to the judge there's enough evidence to move to trial. Alex Stone, ABC News, Los Angeles.
0: Last month's heat wave in France led to a surge in deaths. The health ministry says 5,700 more people died than usual during the historic heat with record-shattering temperatures from June 17th to July 2nd. I'm Michelle Franzen. ABC News.
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9: Facing charges in our state. You're listening to Network Indiana. I'm Jarrett Lewis. An inmate at an Arkansas prison is facing murder charges in Marion County. An arrest warrant was issued this week for Dalvin Carter after IMPD says he was involved in the shooting death of Erica Pedroza in 2023. In July of that year, Pedroza was found dead in the bedroom of a home in Canby. Her husband was also arrested in connection with her death. IMPD said today that Carter will eventually be extradited to Indianapolis to face his murder and robbery charges. He's being held in the Arkansas Department of Corrections on a seven-year sentence for a robbery and domestic battery incident. A tourniquet credited with helping save the life of one of the two officers shot in Indianapolis on Wednesday. IEMS Medical Director Dr. Mark Leo says generous donations are what makes it possible for IMPD officers to have these kits.
10: Central Indiana Police Foundation has done a tremendous job getting these individual first aid kits to our police officers so that each of them have one.
9: Leo told Fox 59 that IMPD is having to use these tourniquet kits more often due to officers responding to more shootings and stabbings. IU defensive end Tyrone Burris Jr. is facing felony and misdemeanor charges after his arrest in Bloomington. The Warren Central grad from Indianapolis got into a fight with Kira Motley Thursday after she found out that he and his friends went to a pool without her. Court records say both lived in an apartment west of Memorial Stadium. Court records also say Motley pepper sprayed Burris in the face and then he strangled her. Police took both of them into custody. IU Athletics says it's aware of the incident and are looking into it. The Brickyard 400 is this Sunday at the Indianapolis Motor Speedway. Teams

0: The board also plans to fill in cracks in the pickleball courts and contact a vendor about repairing or resurfacing the courts. As part of its review of the department's five-year plan, the board discussed potential Americans with Disabilities Act or ADA improvements, including improving accessibility between the splash pad and restrooms and to Shelter One. Board members also discussed several projects around the park. Fence sections for Field 1 still need to be put away, while fencing near Fields 2 and 3 may need to be replaced. Board member Nathan Bradley said he would look into replacing traffic barrier posts. During member comments, Bradley shared that an iced coffee vendor is interested in operating at Wythogan Park on the weekends. He also discussed the removal of the spiderweb climbing net and the possibility of replacing it with a climbing wall or relocating the Gaga ball pit to that area. Board member Lucy Rizzo reported a dead tree near Shelter 3 and said she would continue trying to contact a vendor regarding the pickleball courts. Board President Gary Doolin noted a dip in the walking path that needs to be addressed and said the Stark County Sheriff's Office may be able to assist with some projects around the parks. Board member Ruth Bailey reported that several branches had fallen in Sandy Acres following recent storms. The Knox Parks and Recreation Board's next meeting is scheduled for this upcoming Tuesday, July 28th at 5:30 p.m. Central Time and is open to the public. The Indiana State Police cold case investigators are asking for citizens' help. For decades, the question of who murdered Evelyn Matchett in her home on Pretty Lake has haunted the people of LaGrange County and the investigative team who've been involved in the case. On February 4, 1988, Evelyn Matchett was murdered in her home on Pretty Lake in LaGrange County. She was 67 years old and a widow living by herself. Despite an exhaustive investigation by the Indiana State Police and the LaGrange County Sheriff's Department, the killer has never been identified. The Indiana State Police cold case team believes that someone out there knows the truth. Maybe you remember a conversation or heard something that didn't feel important at the time. Now they're asking that you bring any information in this case to light. The Indiana State Police are asking anyone with information, no matter how small it may seem, to come forward. Anyone who knows anything at all is encouraged to contact the Indiana State Police at ispcoldcase@isp.in.gov or by calling 260-403-2841. Both that email address and phone number can be found on WKVI.com. The Eastern Pulaski County School Corporation Board of School Trustees will be holding a public hearing on Monday, July 27th in regards to a proposed employment contract for the corporation's superintendent. The hearing is scheduled to begin at 5:30 p.m. Eastern Time in the Meeting Conference Center at Winnemac Community High School. During the hearing, the board will review details of the proposed superintendent contract and compensation summary before accepting public comments. Immediately following the public hearing, the board will convene a special meeting. During that special meeting, board members are scheduled to consider the approval of the proposed superintendent contract. They will also consider an agreement with administrator assistants to provide the incoming superintendent with a mentor one day per month for as long as needed. The board is also expected to consider personnel items as part of its consent agenda. Both the public hearing and special meeting are open to the public. I'm Becca Shepherd from the WKVI Information Center. Visit our website, WKVI.com, or our Facebook page, Tri-County News, for all of your local news 24/7.
1: From the Tri-County Weather Center, I'm Bill Banks on All News 1520 WKVI. 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Tonight, a slight chance of a shower or thunderstorm, low 58. Tomorrow, mostly sunny and cooler with a high of 72 degrees. Tomorrow night, clear and 52. Thursday, sunny skies and 76. I'm Bill Banks. For your local forecast 24/7, visit WKVI.com.
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4: This is a Bloomberg Money Minute. Wall Street wrapping up a very volatile week for stocks. It mixed today with a decline in oil prices offsetting another sell-off in chipmaker shares. At the close, the Dow, 236 points higher. That's nearly half of 1%.

0: percent higher. The NASDAQ down 162, two-thirds of a percent lower. The S&P added 4, and oil was down 3%. It closed just above $89 a barrel. That's on renewed hopes for peace talks between the U.S. and Iran, even though President Trump is threatening to intensify U.S. military attacks against Iran and has been meeting with top advisors on whether to do just that. Despite lower factory production, growing supply chain delays, and higher costs for just about everything, U.S. business activity in June expanded at the fastest pace in 8 months. That's thanks largely to all the money being spent on hotels, meals, transportation, sightseeing, and more for all the people coming to the U.S. for the World Cup and on the events leading up to the July 4th celebrations. Tom Busby, Bloomberg Radio.
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4: 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Peggy E. Thompson of Knox passed away July 16th. In keeping with Peggy's wishes, cremation has taken place. A private graveside service will be held at a later date at New Oak Hill Cemetery in Plymouth for Peggy E. Thompson of Knox. 84-year-old Carolyn L. Cookie Kaiser of Coons Lake passed away Saturday, July 18th. Honoring Cookie's wishes, cremation has taken place, and her family will celebrate her life privately. There will be no public visitation or funeral service. Arrangements have been entrusted to Reynolds Funeral Home for Carolyn Cookie Kaiser of Coons Lake. 67-year-old Deanna Onken Stevenson of Mason, Ohio, passed away July 20th. 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
5: 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Tonight, a slight chance of a shower or thunderstorm, low 58. Tomorrow, mostly sunny and cooler with a high of 72 degrees. Tomorrow night, clear and 52. Thursday, sunny skies and 76. I'm Bill Banks. For your local forecast 24/7, visit WKVI.com.
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9: AP News for Friday, July 24th. I'm Ben Thomas. The Iran war remains a hot one, with the number of combatants expanding, yet President Trump describes talks with Iran as the most serious yet. Jennifer King reports.
10: The U.S. and Iran show no signs of decelerating their conflict. U.S. Central Command says their latest barrage was designed to further degrade Iran's ability to threaten mariners and that U.S. forces disabled a merchant vessel trying to run the blockade. Iran sent a wave of attacks aimed at U.S. strongholds in the Gulf.
11: They want to be the tough guys.
10: President Trump described negotiations.
11: But they do want to make a deal. There's two ways. I mean, it's you can just keep doing exactly what we're doing and take them apart piece by piece. We can do it in a more rapid fashion, which we might do, or we can negotiate with them, which we're also doing right now.
10: Meanwhile, a coalition led by Saudi Arabia struck the port city of Hodeidah in Yemen in response to Houthi rebel attacks on Red Sea shipping. I'm Jennifer King.
9: President Trump's rolled out a fresh round of tariffs and says the U.S. will investigate European Union trade practices, claiming the EU's unfairly fined U.S. tech giants.
12: The CDC says it's logged more than 2,300 cases of measles so far this year, already more than last year's record amount. And at Donahue reports four more states are being linked to a nasty outbreak.
13: The CDC now says the outbreak of cyclospora, a diarrhea-causing parasite, now includes Illinois, Kansas, Oklahoma, and Pennsylvania. The FDA says the lettuce was traced to Taylor Farms. It was recalling iceberg lettuce grown in central Mexico. President Trump was asked about the outbreak.
11: We're going to put a major tariff on Texas, on Mexico, because of the lettuce.
13: The government says the number of cases linked to the lettuce is now around 2,000. At least 98 people had to go to the hospital. No one has died. Cases were also reported in Indiana, Kentucky, Michigan, Ohio, and West Virginia. Ed Donahue, Washington.
12: This is AP News. Laverne, Minnesota's obsession with nutcrackers grows.
14: With a brand new, over 65-foot nutcracker decked out like a giant Uncle Sam, named Vern the Patriot. It all began with 96-year-old Betty Mann, who did not stop at buying just one nutcracker over the years. 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
15: People were taking bus tours to her house to visit her nutcracker collection.
14: At the time, Betty was on the town's historical society board.
16: So in 2016, I went to my board and I said, I have this crazy collection. 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
14: The collection has ballooned to over 7,500 nutcrackers. How do you one-up that? 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Vern the Patriot is almost twice the height of the current Guinness World Record-holding nutcracker in Germany. I'm Lisa Dwyer.
12: 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I'm Ben Thomas. 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
4: ABC News, I'm Michelle Franzen. Tropical Storm Bertha making landfall in St. Bernard Parish, east of New Orleans in Louisiana. Governor Jeff Landry says it is a welcome break.
25: The storm
0: is likely not to produce the type of rainfall or wind event that it could have.
1: The storm is losing some steam. Officials say residents, though, should remain vigilant and that the storm could troll the coastline with heavy rain, severe flooding, and damaging winds as it moves toward Texas in the coming days. In Delaware, President Trump and top military leaders gathered for the dignified transfer at Dover Air Base today for the four U.S. service members killed in the Middle East. Three of those service members have been identified. One has not yet been positively ID'd. Fast food chain Chick-fil-A says the recent cyber attack in June likely exposed personal information of its loyalty account holders. The data includes names, email, and phone information in the last four digits of some credit cards. The company says it took immediate security measures. This is ABC News. In California, the preliminary hearing continues for David Burke. The singer, known as David, is accused of murdering a teen last year. Prosecutors trying to establish a motive.
2: On the witness stand on day two of the hearing, David Burke's financial manager and a finance employee of the record company that signed Burke are testifying. Prosecutors are trying to establish that Burke had a huge financial motive to protect his career and that he killed 14-year-old Celeste Rivas to prevent her from exposing their sexual relationship and impact that career. On Tuesday, prosecutors showed gruesome photos of the crime scene as they try to prove to the judge there's enough evidence to move to trial. Alex Stone, ABC News, Los Angeles.
1: Last month's heat wave in France led to a surge in deaths. The health ministry says 5,700 more people died than usual during the historic heat with record-shattering temperatures from June 17th to July 2nd. I'm Michelle Franzen. ABC News.
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25: Watching, then stealing. You're listening to Network Indiana. I'm Jarrett Lewis. Four Colombian men are charged with stealing over $365,000 in cash, jewelry, and bags from a home in Fishers. The theft happened earlier this week. Fishers Police Major Ryan Jones says they used traffic cameras to identify at least two cars connected to the break-in.
26: If people are going to come into Fishers and commit crimes like this, we're going to use every tool available to find them and hold them accountable.
25: Jones says the four suspects targeted these people in particular because they owned a jewelry store. One of the suspects admitted to police of watching the victims for at least 2 weeks before stealing from them. An Indiana University football player is in jail after a fight at a Bloomington apartment. Jake McDaniel has more.
27: Tyrone Burris Jr. wanted to go to the pool at an apartment with his friends where he lives. Investigators say Kira Motley got mad and pepper sprayed Burris because he went without her. Both were taken to the Monroe County Jail Thursday. Motley is facing charges and Burris is facing felony charges for strangling her. Jake McDaniel, Network Indiana.
25: A Perry County teenager is arrested this week for sex crimes. Indiana State Police detectives say they launched a criminal investigation last month after learning that 19-year-old Trevor Sturgeon of Tell City had molested a child. The Perry County prosecutor saw the results of the investigation this week, and detectives submitted a probable cause affidavit to the Perry County Circuit Court. The court issued an arrest warrant for Sturgeon, and deputies took him to the Perry County Jail. He faces multiple charges, including child molesting, child solicitation, and possession of child sex abuse material. And this weekend is the Brickyard 400 at the Indianapolis Motor Speedway. Among the drivers hoping to win on the famous oval is Chase Briscoe, who is from Mitchell, Indiana.
28: Yeah, super excited to get back there. It's really, really special. I mean, you see that the Indy 500, you know, we've been trying to get behind, you know, a Hoosier driver and to be the Hoosier driver on the other side of the fence and be the one receiving that. It's really, really special.
25: So. Qualifying is today with race day on Sunday. The green flag will wave at 2 p.m. Eastern. I'm Jarrett Lewis. 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
4: The Knox Parks and Recreation Board has shared meeting minutes from its June 18th meeting. I'm Becca Shepherd from the WKVI Information Center. At the meeting, board members reported that a vendor has been contacted to provide a quote for lighting at the basketball and pickleball courts. The board also plans to fill in cracks in the pickleball courts and contact a vendor about repairing or resurfacing the courts. As part of its review of the department's five-year plan, the board discussed potential Americans with Disabilities Act or ADA improvements, including improving accessibility between the splash pad and restrooms and to Shelter 1. Board members also discussed several projects around the park. Fence sections for Field 1 still need to be put away, while fencing near Fields 2 and 3 may need to be replaced. Board member Nathan Bradley said he would look into replacing traffic barrier posts. During member comments, Bradley shared that an iced coffee vendor is interested in operating at Wythogan Park on the weekends. He also discussed the removal of the spiderweb climbing net and the possibility of replacing it with a climbing wall or relocating the Gaga ball pit to that area. Board member Lucy Rizzo reported a dead tree near Shelter 3 and said she would continue trying to contact a vendor regarding the pickleball courts. Board President Gary Doolin noted a dip in the walking path that needs to be addressed and said the Stark County Sheriff's Office may be able to assist with some projects around the parks. Board member Ruth Bailey reported that several branches had fallen in Sandy Acres following recent storms. The Knox Parks and Recreation Board's next meeting is scheduled for this upcoming Tuesday, July 28th at 5:30 p.m. Central Time and is open to the public. The Indiana State Police cold case investigators are asking for citizens' help. For decades, the question of who murdered Evelyn Matchett in her home on Pretty Lake has haunted the people of LaGrange County and the investigative team who've been involved in the case. On February 4, 1988, Evelyn Matchett was murdered in her home on Pretty Lake in LaGrange County. She was 67 years old and a widow living by herself. Despite an exhaustive investigation by the Indiana State Police and the LaGrange County Sheriff's Department, the killer has never been identified. The Indiana State Police cold case team believes that someone out there knows the truth. Maybe you remember a conversation or heard something that didn't feel important at the time. Now they're asking that you bring any information in this case to light. The Indiana State Police are asking anyone with information, no matter how small it may seem, to come forward. Anyone who knows anything at all is encouraged to contact Indiana State Police at ispcoldcase@isp.in.gov or by calling 260-403-2841. Both that email address and phone number can be found on WKVI.com. The Eastern Pulaski County School Corporation Board of School Trustees will be holding a public hearing on Monday, July 27th in regards to a proposed employment contract for the corporation's superintendent. The hearing is scheduled to begin at 5:30 p.m. Eastern Time in the Meeting Conference Center at Winnemac Community High School. During the hearing, the board will review details of the proposed superintendent contract and compensation summary before accepting public comments. Immediately following the public hearing, the board will convene a special meeting. During that special meeting, board members are scheduled to consider the approval of the proposed superintendent contract. They will also consider an agreement with administrator assistants to provide the incoming superintendent with a mentor one day per month for as long as needed. The board is also expected to consider personnel items as part of its consent agenda. Both the public hearing and special meeting are open to the public. I'm Becca Shepherd from the WKVI Information Center. Visit our website, WKVI.com, or our Facebook page, Tri-County News, for all of your local news 24/7.
7: From the Tri-County Weather Center, I'm Bill Banks on All News 1520 WKVI. 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This morning, mostly sunny with a high near 72. Later tonight, clear skies with a low around 52. Today, sunny with a high near 76.
9: Thursday night will bring partly cloudy skies and a low around 55. Currently, it's 58 and clear. I'm Bill Banks. For your local forecast 24/7, visit WKVI.com.
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12: This is a Bloomberg Money Minute. Now in effect, new tariffs of at least 10% on imports to the U.S. from most major trading partners, the biggest move yet to reconstruct President Trump's tariff wall that was breached by the Supreme Court. New levies follow an investigation into the alleged failure of around 60 economies to prevent forced labor in their supply chains. Though subject to tweaks, goods from some 10 trading partners deemed to have adopted forced labor prohibitions are subject to 10% tariffs, while products from dozens of others face a 12.5% tariff charge. Back in the U.S., the heat is causing problems for wheat. For farmers in North Dakota surveying their wheat as harvest closes in, scorching heat is threatening yields just as crop prices rise to a three-year high. A recent spate of 100-degree days is stressing fields in the key U.S. wheat-growing state, while escalating attacks between Russia and Ukraine further threaten global supply by putting exports at risk in the Black Sea. Andrew O'Day, Bloomberg Radio.
13: Wow, yeah, since the storm, it's been crazy busy for us. We got all kinds of office desks coming in. 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
0: 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I'm Eric Pfeiffer. 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
4: Turning now to funeral arrangements. Peggy E. Thompson of Knox passed away July 16th. In keeping with Peggy's wishes, cremation has taken place. A private graveside service will be held at a later date at New Oak Hill Cemetery in Plymouth for Peggy E. Thompson of Knox. 84-year-old Carolyn L. Cookie Kaiser of Coons Lake passed away Saturday, July 18th. Honoring Cookie's wishes, cremation has taken place, and her family will celebrate her life privately. There will be no public visitation or funeral service. Arrangements have been entrusted to Reynolds Funeral Home for Carolyn Cookie Kaiser of Coons Lake. 67-year-old Deanna Onken Stevenson of Mason, Ohio passed away July 20th. There will be a visitation from noon to 2 p.m. Eastern Time tomorrow, Saturday, July 25th at Frayne Mortuary, with funeral services to begin at 2 p.m. Memorial contributions may be made to the Susan G. Komen Breast Cancer Foundation in memory of 67-year-old Deanna Onken Stevenson of Mason, Ohio. Remember, you can find complete obituary information online at WKVI.com.
2: From the Tri-County Weather Center, I'm Bill Banks on All News 1520 WKVI. 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This morning, mostly sunny with a high near 72. Later tonight, clear skies with a low around 52. Today, sunny with a high near 76. Thursday night will bring partly cloudy skies and a low around 55. Currently, it's 58 and clear. I'm Bill Banks. 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
5: With Network Indiana Sports, I'm Nick Rodekap. IU men's basketball and Butler have announced a home-and-home exhibition series. The Hoosiers will head to Hinkle Fieldhouse to take on the Bulldogs on October 11th. It's Indiana's first trip to Hinkle since the season opener back in 1993, and Indiana now has three exhibitions scheduled for the coming season. The team will take on North Carolina on October 18th in Bloomington and face Western Kentucky in a neutral site game on October 25th. That's in Evansville. Butler makes the return trip to Bloomington in the 2027 preseason. Darren DeVries and his team are currently representing the USA in the International University Sports Federation America Games down in Peru, outscoring the Virgin Islands and the host nation by a combined 136 points in their first two games. The elimination rounds begin on Saturday. Colts owner Carly Ursay Gordon will present Adam Vinatieri at the NFL's Hall of Fame induction in Canton, Ohio. After spending his first 10 seasons in New England, the NFL's all-time leader in field goals made and points scored played for the Colts from 2006 to 19, officially retiring in 21. He was a three-time first-team All-Pro, a four-time Super Bowl champion, including Super Bowl 41 in Indy, and he made game-winning field goals in Super Bowls 36 and 38, cementing his place as a key figure in the Patriots dynasty. The Hall of Fame induction ceremony is set for August 8th in Canton. It's a busy racing weekend across the Circle City. The Arca Menards Series and NASCAR Craftsman Truck Series have a doubleheader at Indianapolis Raceway Park. The Arca Green Flag set for 5:30 this afternoon with the trucks to follow at 8. Noblesville native and 13-time Indy 500 entrant Connor Daly is driving the number 25 Colleague Racing entry in the Truck Series race. It is Daly's 14th career NASCAR start across the top three divisions. His best finish in the Truck Series is 17th. And plenty of action at the corner of 16th and Georgetown as well. The NASCAR O'Reilly Series begins things with the Pennzoil 250 at 4 p.m. on Saturday. The NASCAR Cup Series, Brickyard 400, 2 p.m. on Sunday. For Network Indiana Sports, I'm Nick Rotocap.
8: Fox News, I'm Tom Graham. President Trump with harsh words for Iranian leadership following several days of Pentagon strikes.
19: They want to make a deal, but I say they're not ready to make a deal. Because every time they make a deal, they want to change it and everything. They're not ready. They'll be ready very soon.
8: Speaking at a campaign-style event in Georgia, the FBI taking down another member of its most wanted fraudster list who allegedly stole Medicare from Medicare. The Trump administration claims they are cracking down on those who rip off the government.
20: That fraudster had 16 different bank accounts, stealing $500 million from American taxpayers. So federal investigators say Khalid Sattari was the mastermind behind this massive fraud scheme that provided expensive genetic cancer tests that patients didn't need.
8: Fox's Dana Marie McNichol, America's listening to Fox News.
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24: Watching, then stealing. You're listening to Network Indiana. I'm Jarrett Lewis. Four Colombian men are charged with stealing over $365,000 in cash, jewelry, and bags from a home in Fishers. The theft happened earlier this week. Fishers Police Major Ryan Jones says they used traffic cameras to identify at least two cars connected to the break-in.
25: If people are going to come into Fishers and commit crimes like this, we're going to use every tool available to find them and hold them accountable.
24: Jones says the four suspects targeted these people in particular because they owned a jewelry store. One of the suspects admitted to police of watching the victims for at least 2 weeks before stealing from them. An Indiana University football player is in jail after a fight at a Bloomington apartment. Jake McDaniel has more.
26: Tyrone Burris Jr. wanted to go to the pool at an apartment with his friends where he lives. Investigators say Kira Motley got mad and pepper sprayed Burris because he went without her. Both were taken to the Monroe County Jail Thursday. Motley is facing charges and Burris is facing felony charges for strangling her. Jake McDaniel, Network Indiana.
24: A Perry County teenager is arrested this week for sex crimes. Indiana State Police detectives say they launched a criminal investigation last month after learning that 19-year-old Trevor Sturgeon of Tell City had molested a child. The Perry County prosecutor saw the results of the investigation this week, and detectives submitted a probable cause affidavit to the Perry County Circuit Court. The court issued an arrest warrant for Sturgeon, and deputies took him to the Perry County Jail. He faces multiple charges, including child molesting, child solicitation, and possession of child sex abuse material. And this weekend is the Brickyard 400 at the Indianapolis Motor Speedway. Among the drivers hoping to win on the famous oval is Chase Briscoe, who is from Mitchell, Indiana.
27: Yeah, super excited to get back there. It's really, really special. I mean, you see that the Indy 500, you know, we've been trying to get behind, you know, a Hoosier driver, and to be the Hoosier driver on the other side of the fence and be the one receiving that, it's really, really special.
24: So. Qualifying is today with race day on Sunday. The green flag will wave at 2 p.m. Eastern. I'm Jarrett Lewis. 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
1: 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I'm Rusty Nixon, Max 98.3 FM News. City of Plymouth will have their mid-month meeting on Monday, July 27th, beginning with the Board of Public Works and Safety at 6 p.m. On that agenda, the board will hear reports from the various department heads and will also hear various requests. Immediately following the board works, the Common Council will hold its public meeting, which includes a bid opening for the Ready Grant for the Heartland Building and first reading of an ordinance setting salaries of appointed officers, employees, and fire and police personnel for 2027. Council will hear a One Marshall County update and a funding request and a comprehensive plan update. Both meetings are held in the council chambers on the second floor of the city building. Those attending should enter by the Garrow Street entrance. If you need special accommodation to attend the meeting, contact the ADA coordinator at 574-936-2948. Meeting will be live streamed on YouTube at City of Plymouth. During his twice monthly report to the Marshall County Commissioners, County Highway Superintendent Jason Peters said the concerns about County Bridge Number 173 on 18B Road west of State Road 331 over the Tippecanoe River had been alleviated somewhat.
9: The last week, it was noticed that there was just a concrete chunk hanging down from that with a piece of re-rod. They did come up and inspect that. There wasn't any major concerns right now to speak of. The big thing was they'll probably have to end up maybe reducing that weight limit. So the bridge is reopened right now.
1: Saturday, July 25th, from 10 a.m. to 5 p.m., the 12th Annual Arts in the Street Festival returns to downtown Plymouth, bringing together more than 70 artists and makers, live entertainment, interactive arts experiences, local food vendors, and family-friendly activities across three blocks of Michigan Street, presented by Heartland Arts Center. The free festival has grown into one of Northern Indiana's premier one-day arts celebrations while serving as an important showcase for the region's growing creative economy. The event is rain or shine. Indoor plans are in place in case, and admission is free. 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Indiana could lose tens of millions of dollars in revenue if temporary protected status for Haitian immigrants is revoked this month. Jeanette Cruz has more.
10: Haitian TPS holders contribute over $200 million annually to Indiana's economy and pay $28 million in state and local taxes. Immigrant Welcome Center CEO Gurinder Kaur says these workers are crucial to local communities.
12: In the Hoosier workforce, you know, they are stockers and packers and delivery drivers, including meat packing industry. These would be impacted if the TPS was no longer available as a protection to the Haitian community. Members.
10: Indiana's home to approximately 11,000 Haitian TPS holders, the eighth largest population in the nation. Jeanette Cruz, Network Indiana.
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2: From the Tri-County Weather Center, I'm Bill Banks on All News 1520 WKVI. 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This morning, mostly sunny with a high near 72. Later tonight, clear skies with a low around 52. Today, sunny with a high near 76. Thursday night will bring partly cloudy skies and a low around 55. Currently, it's 58 and clear. I'm Bill Banks. 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
3: This is a Bloomberg Money Minute. Now in effect, new tariffs of at least 10% on imports to the U.S. from most major trading partners, the biggest move yet to reconstruct President Trump's tariff wall that was breached by the Supreme Court. New levies follow an investigation into the alleged failure of around 60 economies to prevent forced labor in their supply chains. Though subject to tweaks, goods from some 10 trading partners deemed to have adopted forced labor prohibitions are subject to 10% tariffs, while products from dozens of others face a 12.5% tariff charge. Back in the U.S., the heat is causing problems for wheat. For farmers in North Dakota surveying their wheat as harvest closes in, scorching heat is threatening yields just as crop prices rise to a three-year high. A recent spate of 100-degree days is stressing fields in the key U.S. wheat-growing state, while escalating attacks between Russia and Ukraine further threaten global supply by putting exports at risk in the Black Sea. Andrew O'Day, Bloomberg Radio.
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15: 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I'm Eric Pfeiffer. 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
1: The City of Plymouth will have meetings on Monday. I'm Rusty Nixon, Max 98.3 FM News. City of Plymouth will have their mid-month meeting on Monday, July 27th, beginning with the Board of Public Works and Safety at 6 p.m. On that agenda, the board will hear reports from the various department heads and will also hear various requests. Immediately following the Board of Works, the Common Council will hold its public meeting, which includes a bid opening for the Ready Grant for the Heartland Building and first reading of an ordinance setting salaries of appointed officers, employees, and fire and police personnel for 2027. Council will hear a One Marshall County update and a funding request and a comprehensive plan update. Both meetings are held in the council chambers on the second floor of the city building. Those attending should enter by the Garrow Street entrance. You need special accommodation to attend the meeting. Contact the ADA coordinator at 574-936-2948. Meeting will be live streamed on YouTube at City of Plymouth. During his twice monthly report to the Marshall County Commissioners, County Highway Superintendent Jason Peters said the concerns about County Bridge Number 173 on 18B Road west of State Road 331 over the Tippecanoe River had been alleviated somewhat.
9: The last week it was noticed that there was just a concrete chunk hanging down from that with a piece of re-rod. They did come up and inspect that. There wasn't any major concerns right now to speak of. The big thing was they'll probably have to end up maybe reducing that weight limit. So the bridge is reopened right now.
1: Saturday, July 25th from 10 a.m. to 5 p.m., the 12th annual Arts in the Street Festival returns to downtown Plymouth, bringing together more than 70 artists and makers, live entertainment, interactive arts experiences, local food vendors, and family-friendly activities across three blocks of Michigan Street, presented by Heartland Arts Center. The free festival has grown into one of Northern Indiana's premier one-day arts celebrations, while serving as an important showcase for the region's growing creative economy. The event is rain or shine. Indoor plans are in place, in case, and admission is free. For a complete festival schedule and map, participating artists, entertainment lineup, and additional information, visit heartlandartscenter.org or follow Heartland Arts Center on Facebook and Instagram. Indiana could lose tens of millions of dollars in revenue if temporary protected status for Haitian immigrants is revoked this month. Jeanette Cruz has more.
10: Haitian TPS holders contribute over $200 million annually to Indiana's economy and pay $28 million in state and local taxes. Immigrant Welcome Center CEO Gurinder Kaur says these workers are crucial to local communities.
12: In the Hoosier workforce, you know, they are stockers and packers and delivery drivers, including meat packing industry. These would be impacted if the TPS was no longer available as a protection to the Haitian community members.
10: Indiana's home to approximately 11,000 Haitian TPS holders, the eighth largest population in the nation. Jeanette Cruz, Network Indiana.
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2: From the Tri-County Weather Center, I'm Bill Banks on All News 1520 WKVI. 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This morning, mostly sunny with a high near 72. Later tonight, clear skies with a low around 52. Today, sunny with a high near 76. Thursday night will bring partly cloudy skies and a low around 55. Currently, it's 58 and clear. I'm Bill Banks. 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

0: ABC News. I'm Michelle Franzen. Tropical Storm Bertha making landfall in St. Bernard Parish, east of New Orleans in Louisiana. Governor Jeff Landry says it is a welcome break.
1: The storm is likely not to produce the type of rainfall or wind event that it could have.
0: The storm is losing some steam. Officials say residents, though, should remain vigilant and that the storm could troll the coastline with heavy rain, severe flooding, and damaging winds as it moves toward Texas in the coming days. In Delaware, President Trump and top military leaders gathered for the dignified transfer at Dover Air Base today for the four U.S. service members killed in the Middle East. Three of those service members have been identified. One has not yet been positively ID'd. Fast food chain Chick-fil-A says the recent cyber attack in June likely exposed personal information of its loyalty account holders. The data includes names, email, and phone information in the last four digits of some credit cards. The company says it took immediate security measures. This is ABC News. In California, the preliminary hearing continues for David Burke. The singer, known as David, is accused of murdering a teen last year. Prosecutors trying to establish a motive.
2: On the witness stand on day two of the hearing, David Burke's financial manager and a finance employee of the record company that signed Burke are testifying. Prosecutors are trying to establish that Burke had a huge financial motive to protect his career and that he killed 14-year-old Celeste Rivas to prevent her from exposing their sexual relationship and impact that career. On Tuesday, prosecutors showed gruesome photos of the crime scene as they try to prove to the judge there's enough evidence to move to trial. Alex Stone, ABC News, Los Angeles.
0: Last month's heat wave in France led to a surge in deaths. The health ministry says 5,700 more people died than usual during the historic heat with record-shattering temperatures from June 17th to July 2nd. I'm Michelle Franzen, ABC News.
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7: Man, I love this place. I've been surfing here since I was a kid. Now, seeing my grandson out on the water, it means everything to me. Watching him and taking in the blue waves, the sea breeze, the blurry horizon.
8: If you have geographic atrophy, or GA, subtle changes in vision could mean it's progressing toward irreversible vision loss. IZERVAY is

0: Stealing over $365,000 in cash, jewelry, and bags from a home in Fishers. The theft happened earlier this week. Fishers Police Major Ryan Jones says they used traffic cameras to identify at least two cars connected to the break-in.
1: If people are going to come into Fishers and commit crimes like this, we're going to use every tool available to find them and hold them accountable.
0: Jones says the four suspects targeted these people in particular because they owned a jewelry store. One of the suspects admitted to police of watching the victims for at least 2 weeks before stealing from them. An Indiana University football player is in jail after a fight at a Bloomington apartment. Jake McDaniel has more.
2: Tyrone Burris Jr. wanted to go to the pool at an apartment with his friends where he lives. Investigators say Kira Motley got mad and pepper sprayed Burris because he went without her. Both were taken to the Monroe County Jail Thursday. Motley is facing charges and Burris is facing felony charges for strangling her. Jake McDaniel, Network Indiana.
0: A Perry County teenager is arrested this week for sex crimes. Indiana State Police detectives say they launched a criminal investigation last month after learning that 19-year-old Trevor Sturgeon of Tell City had molested a child. The Perry County prosecutor saw the results of the investigation this week, and detectives submitted a probable cause affidavit to the Perry County Circuit Court. The court issued an arrest warrant for Sturgeon, and deputies took him to the Perry County Jail. He faces multiple charges, including child molesting, child solicitation, and possession of child sex abuse material. And this weekend is the Brickyard 400 at the Indianapolis Motor Speedway. Among the drivers hoping to win on the famous oval is Chase Briscoe, who is from Mitchell, Indiana.
3: Yeah, super excited to get back there. It's really, really special. I mean, you see that Indy 500, you know, we've been trying to get behind, you know, a Hoosier driver and to be the Hoosier driver on the other side of the fence and be the one receiving that. It's really, really special.
0: So. Qualifying is today with race day on Sunday. The green flag will wave at 2 p.m. Eastern. I'm Jarrett Lewis. 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
7: The Knox Parks and Recreation Board has shared meeting minutes from its June 18th meeting. I'm Becca Shepherd from the WKVI Information Center. At the meeting, board members reported that a vendor has been contacted to provide a quote for lighting at the basketball and pickleball courts. The board also plans to fill in cracks in the pickleball courts and contact a vendor about repairing or resurfacing the courts. As part of its review of the department's five-year plan, the board discussed potential Americans with Disabilities Act or ADA improvements, including improving accessibility between the splash pad and restrooms and to Shelter One. Board members also discussed several projects around the park. Fence sections for Field One still need to be put away, while fencing near Fields Two and Three may need to be replaced. Board member Nathan Bradley said he would look into replacing traffic barrier posts. During member comments, Bradley shared that an iced coffee vendor is interested in operating at Wythogan Park on the weekends. He also discussed the removal of the spiderweb climbing net and the possibility of replacing it with a climbing wall or relocating the Gaga ball pit to that area. Board member Lucy Rizzo reported a dead tree near Shelter 3 and said she would continue trying to contact a vendor regarding the pickleball courts. Board President Gary Doolin noted a dip in the walking path that needs to be addressed and said the Stark County Sheriff's Office may be able to assist with some projects around the parks. Board member Ruth Bailey reported that several branches had fallen in Sandy Acres following recent storms. The Knox Parks and Recreation Board's next meeting is scheduled for this upcoming Tuesday, July 28th at 5:30 p.m. Central Time and is open to the public. The Indiana State Police cold case investigators are asking for citizens' help. For decades, the question of who murdered Evelyn Matchett in her home on Pretty Lake has haunted the people of LaGrange County and the investigative team who've been involved in the case. On February 4, 1988, Evelyn Matchett was murdered in her home on Pretty Lake in LaGrange County. She was 67 years old and a widow living by herself. Despite an exhaustive investigation by the Indiana State Police and the LaGrange County Sheriff's Department, the

0: Killer has never been identified. The Indiana State Police cold case team believes that someone out there knows the truth. Maybe you remember a conversation or heard something that didn't feel important at the time. Now they're asking that you bring any information in this case to light. The Indiana State Police are asking anyone with information, no matter how small it may seem, to come forward. Anyone who knows anything at all is encouraged to contact the Indiana State Police at ispcoldcase@isp.in.gov or by calling 260-403-2841. Both that email address and phone number can be found on WKVI.com. The Eastern Pulaski County School Corporation Board of School Trustees will be holding a public hearing on Monday, July 27th in regards to a proposed employment contract for the corporation's superintendent. The hearing is scheduled to begin at 5:30 p.m. Eastern Time in the Meeting Conference Center at Winnemac Community High School. During the hearing, the board will review details of the proposed superintendent contract and compensation summary before accepting public comments. Immediately following the public hearing, the board will convene a special meeting. During that special meeting, board members are scheduled to consider the approval of the proposed superintendent contract. They will also consider an agreement with administrator assistants to provide the incoming superintendent with a mentor one day per month for as long as needed. The board is also expected to consider personnel items as part of its consent agenda. Both the public hearing and special meeting are open to the public. I'm Becca Shepherd from the WKVI Information Center. Visit our website, WKVI.com, or our Facebook page, Tri-County News, for all of your local news 24/7.
1: From the Tri-County Weather Center, I'm Bill Banks on All News 1520 WKVI. 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This morning, mostly sunny with a high near 72. Later tonight, clear skies with a low around 52. Today, sunny with a high near 76. Thursday night will bring partly cloudy skies and a low around 55. Currently, it's 58 and clear. I'm Bill Banks. 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
4: This is a Bloomberg Money Minute. Now in effect, new tariffs of at least 10% on imports to the U.S. from most major trading partners, the biggest move yet to reconstruct President Trump's tariff wall that was breached by the Supreme Court. New levies follow an investigation into the alleged failure of around 60 economies to prevent forced labor in their supply chains. Though subject to tweaks, goods from some 10 trading partners deemed to have adopted forced labor prohibitions are subject to 10% tariffs, while products from dozens of others face a 12.5% tariff charge. Back in the U.S., the heat is causing problems for wheat. For farmers in North Dakota surveying their wheat as harvest closes in, scorching heat is threatening yields just as crop prices rise to a three-year high. A recent spate of 100-degree days is stressing fields in the key U.S. wheat-growing state, while escalating attacks between Russia and Ukraine further threaten global supply by putting exports at risk in the Black Sea. Andrew O'Day, Bloomberg Radio.
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0: Turning now to funeral arrangements. Peggy E. Thompson of Knox passed away July 16th. In keeping with Peggy's wishes, cremation has taken place. A private graveside service will be held at a later date at New Oak Hill Cemetery in Plymouth for Peggy E. Thompson of Knox. 84-year-old Carolyn L. Cookie Kaiser of Coons Lake passed away Saturday, July 18th. Honoring Cookie's wishes, cremation has taken place, and her family will celebrate her life privately. There will be no public visitation or funeral service. Arrangements have been entrusted to Reynolds Funeral Home for Carolyn Cookie Kaiser of Coons Lake. 67-year-old Deanna Onken Stevenson of Mason, Ohio, passed away July 20th. There will be a visitation from noon to 2 p.m. Eastern Time tomorrow, Saturday, July 25th, at Frayne Mortuary, with funeral services to begin at 2 p.m. Memorial contributions may be made to the Susan G. Komen Breast Cancer Foundation in memory of 67-year-old Deanna Onken Stevenson of Mason, Ohio. Remember, you can find complete obituary information online at WKVI.com.
1: From the Tri-County Weather Center, I'm Bill Banks on All News 1520 WKVI. 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This morning, mostly sunny with a high near 72. Later tonight, clear skies with a low around 52. Today, sunny with a high near 76. Thursday night will bring partly cloudy skies and a low around 55. Currently, it's 58 and clear. I'm Bill Banks. 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
6: A boy born in Joplin, Missouri, was fascinated by anything with wheels and a motor. The odds of him going on to fascinate millions with his talent, 1 in 260,000. The odds of this born racer having 157 career top 10 finishes in NASCAR, 1 in 125 billion. The odds of him winning both the Daytona 500 and the Brickyard 400 in the same year, 1 in 195 million. The odds of a child being diagnosed with autism, 1 in 68. I'm NASCAR driver Jamie McMurray, and my niece has autism. 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
9: ABC News, I'm Michelle Franzen. Tropical Storm Bertha making landfall in St. Bernard Parish, east of New Orleans in Louisiana. Governor Jeff Landry says it is a welcome break.
10: The storm is likely not to produce the type of rainfall or wind event that it could have.
9: The storm is losing some steam. Officials say residents, though, should remain vigilant and that the storm could troll the coastline with heavy rain, severe flooding, and damaging winds as it moves toward Texas in the coming days. In Delaware, President Trump and top military leaders gathered for the dignified transfer at Dover Air Base today for the four U.S. service members killed in the Middle East. Three of those service members have been identified. One has not yet been positively ID'd. Fast food chain Chick-fil-A says the recent cyber attack in June likely exposed personal information of its loyalty account holders. The data includes names, email, and phone information in the last four digits of some credit cards. The company says it took immediate security measures. This is ABC News. In California, the preliminary hearing continues for David Burke. The singer, known as David, is accused of murdering a teen last year. Prosecutors trying to establish a motive.
11: On the witness stand on day two of the hearing, David Burke's financial manager and a finance employee of the record company that signed Burke are testifying. Prosecutors are trying to establish that Burke had a huge financial motive to protect his career and that he killed 14-year-old Celeste Rivas to prevent her from exposing their sexual relationship and impacting that career. On Tuesday, prosecutors showed gruesome photos of the crime scene as they try to prove to the judge there's enough evidence to move to trial. Alex Stone, ABC News, Los Angeles.
9: Last month's heat wave in France led to a surge in deaths. The health ministry says 5,700 more people died than usual during the historic heat with record-shattering temperatures from June 17th to July 2nd. I'm Michelle Franzen. ABC News.
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4: A high dollar heist. You're listening to Network Indiana. I'm Jarrett Lewis. A group of Colombian nationals is accused of breaking into a home in Fishers this week and stealing hundreds of thousands of dollars. Fishers Police Major Ryan Jones says for about 2 weeks, the suspects watched the victims.
14: They were able to follow them home, know their address, know their way of life, times of leaving, times of coming home, and they were very thorough.
4: Officers were able to use traffic cameras to identify at least two cars connected to the break-in and arrest four suspects. Police believe the group from South America stole $300,000 in cash, along with nearly $65,000 in jewelry and designer bags. An IMPD officer shot during a gunfight Wednesday night had a tourniquet applied before medics arrived. IEMS Medical Director Dr. Mark Leo says tourniquets help quickly stop major blood loss by cutting off circulation above the injury.
15: Central Indiana Police Foundation has done a tremendous job getting these individual first aid kits to our police officers so that each of them have one.
4: The Central Indiana Police Foundation provides trauma kits to officers across the area. President Trump is pushing to keep AI costs off utility bills. Indiana Governor Mike Braun is one of 23 governors backing that plan.
16: The agreement puts the cost of extra power and grid upgrades on the companies building these data centers. They'll pay their own way, use separate utility rates, help provide backup power during shortages, and invest in local jobs. That issue hitting close to home in Indiana, where 60 large data center proposals have surfaced in the past 2 years. 17 counties have temporary moratoriums on these projects. Ryan Hedrick, Network Indiana.
4: Butler and Indiana men's basketball are starting a home-and-home exhibition series this year. It's the first time IU will play at Hinkle Fieldhouse since 1993. This season's game is set for October 11th. And the WNBA now into its All-Star break. Fever All-Stars Aliyah Boston, Caitlin Clark, and Kelsey Mitchell are in Chicago this weekend. All three will start in Sunday's All-Star game. After that, they will play Seattle on Tuesday to begin the second half of the season. I'm Jarrett Lewis. 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
19: The Stark County Commissioners approved a one-time payment of $25,550 from the Commissioners' discretionary budget and an annual appropriation of $5,000 for the Stark County Humane Society during their July 20th meeting. I'm Becca Shepherd for Stark County Family Dentistry from the WKVI Information Center. During the meeting, commissioners also discussed the Humane Society's role in providing animal-related services throughout the county and the possibility of future discussions about long-term animal control solutions. The Humane Society said in a statement following the meeting that the one-time funding will be used for several capital improvements and operational needs. According to the organization, $14,000 will be used to replace the shelter's more than 30-year-old furnace and central air system. The Humane Society said the remaining funds will be used to purchase two computers, replace live traps used in its feral cat program, and to help to cover the cost of state-required veterinary care. During the meeting, Humane Society representatives told commissioners that the organization's existing county funding is dedicated to rabies-related services through the Stark County Health Department and is used for expenses such as quarantines, testing, and shipping suspected rabid animals. Representatives said this is the only financial support the organization currently receives from the county. In its statement, the Humane Society thanked the commissioners for approving the funding and said it looks forward to continuing discussions with both the commissioners and the Stark County Council regarding services provided to the county and future compensation. The Indiana State Police cold case investigators are asking for citizens' help. For decades, the question of who murdered Evelyn Matchett in her home on Pretty Lake has haunted the people of LaGrange County and the investigative team who've been involved in the case. On February 4, 1988, Evelyn Matchett was murdered in her home on Pretty Lake in LaGrange County. She was 67 years old and a widow living by herself. Despite an exhaustive investigation by the Indiana State Police and the LaGrange County Sheriff's Department, the killer has never been identified. The Indiana State Police cold case team believes that someone out there knows the truth. Maybe you remember a conversation or heard something that didn't feel important at the time. Now they're asking that you bring any information in this case to light. The Indiana State Police are asking anyone with information, no matter how small it may seem, to come forward. Anyone who knows anything at all is encouraged to contact the Indiana State Police at ispcoldcase@isp.in.gov or by calling 260-403-2841. Both that email address and phone number can be found on WKVI.com. The Knox City Council will meet Tuesday, July 28th at Knox City Hall, which is located at 101 West Washington Street in Knox. Council members will begin reviewing claims at 4:45 p.m. with the regular meeting scheduled to begin at 5 p.m. Central Time. Among the items on the agenda is the consideration of Resolution 2026-RE4, which would adopt a cafeteria plan for the City of Knox. Council members are also scheduled to consider renewing the city's contract with Republic Services and to discuss the sale of some Parkview lots. The council is also expected to approve minutes from its June 23rd regular meeting and its June 23rd joint session with the Knox Redevelopment Commission. Additional agenda items include citizens' comments, reports from the clerk treasurer, mayor, and council, and the signing of vouchers. This meeting is open to the public. 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I'm Becca Shepherd from the WKVI Information Center. 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
7: From the Tri-County Weather Center, I'm Bill Banks on All News 1520 WKVI. 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This morning, mostly sunny with a high near 72. Later tonight, clear skies with a low around 52. Today, sunny with a high near 76. Thursday night will bring partly cloudy skies and a low around 55. Currently, it's 58 and clear. I'm Bill Banks. 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
21: This is a Bloomberg Money Minute. Now in effect, new tariffs of at least 10% on imports to the U.S. from most major trading partners, the biggest move yet to reconstruct President Trump's tariff wall that was breached by the Supreme Court. New levies follow an investigation into the alleged failure of around 60 economies to prevent forced labor in their supply chains. Though subject to tweaks, goods from some 10 trading partners deemed to have adopted forced labor prohibitions are subject to 10% tariffs, while products from dozens of others face a 12.5% tariff charge. Back in the U.S., the heat is causing problems for wheat. For farmers in North Dakota surveying their wheat as harvest closes in, scorching heat is threatening yields just as crop prices rise to a three-year high. A recent spate of 100-degree days is stressing fields in the key U.S. wheat-growing state, while escalating attacks between Russia and Ukraine further threaten global supply by putting exports at risk in the Black Sea. Andrew O'Day, Bloomberg Radio.
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9: Turning now to funeral arrangements. 84-year-old Carolyn L. Cookie Kaser of Coons Lake passed away on July 18th. Honoring Cookie's wishes, cremation has taken place and her family will celebrate her life privately. 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Arrangements have been entrusted to Reynolds Funeral Home for 84-year-old Carolyn L. Cookie Kaser of Coons Lake. 67-year-old Deanna Onken Stevenson of Mason, Ohio passed away July 20th. Visitation will take place from noon to 2 p.m. Eastern Time today, Saturday, July 25th, at Frayne Mortuary in Winnemac, with services to be held at 2 p.m. Eastern Time, also at Frayne Mortuary. Memorial contributions may be made to the Susan G. Komen Breast Cancer Foundation in memory of 67-year-old Deanna Onken Stevenson of Mason, Ohio. 83-year-old Viola Hurt of North Judson passed away July 21st. Visitation will take place at 11 a.m. Central Time today, Saturday, July 25th, followed by funeral services at 1 p.m. Central Time at the Free United Baptist Church in North Judson. Arrangements have been entrusted to O'Donnell Funeral Home in memory of 83-year-old Viola Hurt of North Judson. Remember, you can find complete obituary information online at WKVI.com.
10: 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This morning, mostly sunny with a high near 72. Later tonight, clear skies with a low around 52. Today, sunny with a high near 76. Thursday night will bring partly cloudy skies and a low around 55. Currently, it's 58 and clear. I'm Bill Banks. For your local forecast 24/7, visit WKVI.com.
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0: News. I'm Tom Graham. President Trump with harsh words for Iranian leadership following several days of Pentagon strikes.
1: They want to make a deal. But I say they're not ready to make a deal. Because every time they make a deal, they want to change it and everything. They're not ready. They'll be ready very soon.
0: Speaking at a campaign-style event in Georgia, the FBI taking down another member of its most wanted fraudster list who allegedly stole Medicare from Medicare. The Trump administration claims they are cracking down on those who rip off the government.
2: That fraudster had 16 different bank accounts, stealing $500 million from American taxpayers. So federal investigators say Khalid Sattari was the mastermind behind this massive fraud scheme that provided expensive genetic cancer tests that patients didn't need.
0: Fox's Dana Marie McNichol, America's listening to Fox News.
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9: A high-dollar heist. You're listening to Network Indiana. I'm Jarrett Lewis. A group of Colombian nationals is accused of breaking into a home in Fishers this week and stealing hundreds of thousands of dollars. Fishers Police Major Ryan Jones says for about 2 weeks, the suspects watched the victims.
10: They were able to follow them home, know their address, know their way of life, times of leaving, times of coming home, and they were very thorough.
9: Officers were able to use traffic cameras to identify at least two cars connected to the break-in and arrest four suspects. Police believe the group from South America stole $300,000 in cash, along with nearly $65,000 in jewelry and designer bags. An IMPD officer shot during a gunfight Wednesday night had a tourniquet applied before medics arrived. IEMS Medical Director Dr. Mark Leo says tourniquets help quickly stop major blood loss by cutting off circulation above the injury.
11: Central Indiana Police Foundation has done a tremendous job getting these individual first aid kits to our police officers so that each of them have one.
9: The Central Indiana Police Foundation provides trauma kits to officers across the area. President Trump is pushing to keep AI costs off utility bills. Indiana Governor Mike Braun is one of 23 governors backing that plan.
12: The agreement puts the cost of extra power and grid upgrades on the companies building these data centers. They'll pay their own way, use separate utility rates, help provide backup power during shortages, and invest in local jobs. That issue hitting close to home in Indiana, where 60 large data center proposals have surfaced in the past 2 years. 17 counties have temporary moratoriums on these projects. Ryan Hedrick, Network Indiana.
9: Butler and Indiana men's basketball are starting a home-and-home exhibition series this year. It's the first time IU will play at Hinkle Fieldhouse since 1993. This season's game is set for October 11th. And the WNBA now into its All-Star break. Fever All-Stars Aliyah Boston, Caitlin Clark, and Kelsey Mitchell are in Chicago this weekend. All three will start in Sunday's All-Star game. After that, they will play Seattle on Tuesday to begin the second half of the season. I'm Jarrett Lewis. 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
15: The city of Plymouth will have meetings on Monday. I'm Rusty Nixon, Max 98.3 FM News. City of Plymouth will have their mid-month meeting on Monday, July 27th, beginning with the Board of Public Works and Safety at 6 p.m. On that agenda, the board will hear reports from the various department heads and will also hear various requests. Immediately following the Board of Works, the Common Council will hold its public meeting, which includes a bid opening for the Ready Grant for the Heartland Building and first reading of an ordinance setting salaries of appointed officers, employees, and fire and police personnel for 2027. Council will hear a One Marshall County update and a funding request and a comprehensive plan update. Both meetings are held in the council chambers on the second floor of the city building. Those attending should enter by the Garrow Street entrance. You need special accommodation to attend the meeting. Contact the ADA coordinator at 574-936-2948. Meeting will be live streamed on YouTube at City of Plymouth. During his twice monthly report to the Marshall County Commissioners, County Highway Superintendent Jason Peters said the concerns about County Bridge Number 173 on 18B Road west of State Road 331 over the Tippecanoe River had been alleviated somewhat.
16: Last week, it was noticed that there was just a concrete chunk hanging down from that with a piece of re-rod. They did come up and inspect that. There wasn't any major concerns right now to speak of. The big thing was they'll probably have to end up maybe reducing that weight limit. So the bridge is reopened right now.
15: July 21st at 6:49 p.m., Marshall County Dispatch broadcast a report of an unknown disturbance near Cedar Road and 18th Road in Tippecanoe. A woman had requested police to respond as quickly as possible. Bourbon police and Marshall County officers responded. During the investigation, it was discovered that a battery had occurred. Barry Helvey, 65, was transported to the Marshall County Jail for domestic battery. Suspects are considered innocent until proven guilty in a court of law. Saturday, July 25th, from 10 a.m. to 5 p.m., the 12th Annual Arts in the Street Festival returns to downtown Plymouth, bringing together more than 70 artists and makers, live entertainment, interactive arts experiences, local food vendors, and family-friendly activities across three blocks of Michigan Street, presented by Heartland Arts Center. The free festival has grown into one of Northern Indiana's premier one-day arts celebrations, while serving as an important showcase of the region's growing creative economy. The event is rain or shine. Indoor plans are in place, in case, and admission is free. For a complete festival schedule and map, participating artists, entertainment lineup, and additional information, visit heartlandartscenter.org or follow Heartland Arts Center on Facebook and Instagram. Indiana could lose tens of millions of dollars in revenue if temporary protected status for Haitian immigrants is revoked this month. Jeanette Cruz has more.
17: Haitian TPS holders contribute over $200 million annually to Indiana's economy and pay $28 million in state and local taxes. Immigrant Welcome Center CEO Gurinder Kaur says these workers are crucial to local communities.
18: In the Hoosier workforce, you know, they are stockers and packers and delivery drivers, including meat packing industry. These would be impacted if the TPS was no longer available as a protection to the Haitian community. Members.
17: Indiana's home to approximately 11,000 Haitian TPS holders, the eighth largest population in the nation. Jeanette Cruz, Network Indiana.
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19: From the Tri-County Weather Center, I'm Bill Banks on All News 1520 WKVI. 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This morning, mostly sunny with a high near 72. Later tonight, clear skies with a low around 52. Today, sunny with a high near 76. Thursday night will bring partly cloudy skies and a low around 55. Currently, it's 58 and clear. I'm Bill Banks. 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
23: This is a Bloomberg Money Minute. Now in effect, new tariffs of at least 10% on imports to the U.S. from most major trading partners, the biggest move yet to reconstruct President Trump's tariff wall that was breached by the Supreme Court. New levies follow an investigation into the alleged failure of around 60 economies to prevent forced labor in their supply chains. Though subject to tweaks, goods from some 10 trading partners deemed to have adopted forced labor prohibitions are subject to 10% tariffs, while products from dozens of others face a 12.5% tariff charge. Back in the U.S., the heat is causing problems for wheat. For farmers in North Dakota surveying their wheat as harvest closes in, scorching heat is threatening yields just as crop prices rise to a three-year high. A recent spate of 100-degree days is stressing fields in the key U.S. wheat-growing state, while escalating attacks between Russia and Ukraine further threaten global supply by putting exports at risk in the Black Sea. Andrew O'Day, Bloomberg Radio.
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19: 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This morning, mostly sunny with a high near 72. Later tonight, clear skies with a low around 52. Today, sunny with a high near 76. Thursday night will bring partly cloudy skies and a low around 55. Currently, it's 58 and clear. I'm Bill Banks. 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
1: ABC News, I'm Michelle Franz. And Tropical Storm Bertha making landfall in St. Bernard Parish, east of New Orleans in Louisiana. Governor Jeff Landry says it is a welcome break.
2: The storm is likely not to produce the type of rainfall or wind event that it could have.
1: The storm is losing some steam. Officials say residents, though, should remain vigilant in that the storm could troll the coastline with heavy rain, severe flooding, and damaging winds as it moves toward Texas in the coming days. In Delaware, President Trump and top military leaders gathered for the dignified transfer at Dover Air Base today for the four U.S. service members killed in the Middle East. Three of those service members have been identified. One has not yet been positively ID'd. Fast food chain Chick-fil-A says the recent cyber attack in June likely exposed personal information of its loyalty account holders. The data includes names, email, and phone information in the last four digits of some credit cards. The company says it took immediate security measures. This is ABC News. In California, the preliminary hearing continues for David Burke. The singer, known as David, is accused of murdering a teen last year. Prosecutors trying to establish a motive.
3: On the witness stand on day two of the hearing, David Burke's financial manager and a finance employee of the record company that signed Burke are testifying. Prosecutors are trying to establish that Burke had a huge financial motive to protect his career and that he killed 14-year-old Celeste Rivas to prevent her from exposing their sexual relationship and impacting that career. On Tuesday, prosecutors showed gruesome photos of the crime scene as they try to prove to the judge there's enough evidence to move to trial. Alex Stone, ABC News, Los Angeles.
1: Last month's heat wave in France led to a surge in deaths. The health ministry says 5,700 more people died than usual during the historic heat with record-shattering temperatures from June 17th to July 2nd. I'm Michelle Franzen, ABC News.
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8: A high dollar heist. You're listening to Network Indiana. I'm Jarrett Lewis. A group of Colombian nationals is accused of breaking into a home in Fishers this week and stealing hundreds of thousands of dollars. Fishers Police Major Ryan Jones says for about 2 weeks, the suspects watched the victims.
9: They were able to follow them home, know their address, know their way of life, times of leaving, times of coming home, and they were very thorough.
8: Officers were able to use traffic cameras to identify at least two cars connected to the break-in and arrest four suspects. Police believe the group from South America stole $300,000 in cash, along with nearly $65,000 in jewelry and designer bags. An IMPD officer shot during a gunfight Wednesday night had a tourniquet applied before medics arrived. IEMS Medical Director Dr. Mark Leo says tourniquets help quickly stop major blood loss by cutting off circulation above the injury.
10: Central Indiana Police Foundation has done a tremendous job getting these individual first aid kits to our police officers so that each of them have one.
8: The Central Indiana Police Foundation provides trauma kits to officers across the area. President Trump is pushing to keep AI costs off utility bills. Indiana Governor Mike Braun is one of 23 governors backing that plan.
11: The agreement puts the cost of extra power and grid upgrades on the companies building these data centers. They'll pay their own way, use separate utility rates, help provide backup power during shortages, and invest in local jobs. That issue hitting close to home in Indiana, where 60 large data center proposals have surfaced in the past 2 years. 17 counties have temporary moratoriums on these projects. Ryan Hedrick, Network Indiana.
8: Butler and Indiana men's basketball are starting a home-and-home exhibition series this year. It's the first time IU will play at Hinkle Fieldhouse since 1993. This season's game is set for October 11th. And the WNBA now into its All-Star break. Fever All-Stars Aliyah Boston, Caitlin Clark, and Kelsey Mitchell are in Chicago this weekend. All three will start in Sunday's All-Star game. After that, they will play Seattle on Tuesday to begin the second half of the season. I'm Jarrett Lewis. 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

0: $14,000 will be used to replace the shelter's more than 30-year-old furnace and central air system. The Humane Society said the remaining funds will be used to purchase 2 computers, replace live traps used in its feral cat program, and to help to cover the cost of state-required veterinary care. During the meeting, Humane Society representatives told commissioners that the organization's existing county funding is dedicated to rabies-related services through the Stark County Health Department and is used for expenses such as quarantines, testing, and shipping suspected rabid animals. Representatives said this is the only financial support the organization currently receives from the county. In its statement, the Humane Society thanked the commissioners for approving the funding and said it looks forward to continuing discussions with both the commissioners and the Stark County Council regarding services provided to the county and future compensation. The Indiana State Police cold case investigators are asking for citizens' help. For decades, the question of who murdered Evelyn Matchett in her home on Pretty Lake has haunted the people of LaGrange County and the investigative team who've been involved in the case. On February 4, 1988, Evelyn Matchett was murdered in her home on Pretty Lake in LaGrange County. She was 67 years old and a widow living by herself. Despite an exhaustive investigation by the Indiana State Police and the LaGrange County Sheriff's Department, the killer has never been identified. The Indiana State Police cold case team believes that someone out there knows the truth. Maybe you remember a conversation or heard something that didn't feel important at the time. Now they're asking that you bring any information in this case to light. The Indiana State Police are asking anyone with information, no matter how small it may seem, to come forward. Anyone who knows anything at all is encouraged to contact the Indiana State Police at ispcoldcase@isp.in.gov or by calling 260-403-2841. Both that email address and phone number can be found on WKVI.com. The Knox City Council will meet Tuesday, July 28th at Knox City Hall, which is located at 101 West Washington Street in Knox. Council members will begin reviewing claims at 4:45 p.m. with the regular meeting scheduled to begin at 5 p.m. Central Time. Among the items on the agenda is the consideration of Resolution 2026-RE4, which would adopt a cafeteria plan for the City of Knox. Council members are also scheduled to consider renewing the city's contract with Republic Services and to discuss the sale of some Parkview lots. The council is also expected to approve minutes from its June 23rd regular meeting and its June 23rd joint session with the Knox Redevelopment Commission. Additional agenda items include citizens' comments, reports from the clerk treasurer, mayor, and council, and the signing of vouchers. This meeting is open to the public. WKVI News and Information on the Hour is brought to you by Dr. Andrew Frazier and the staff over at Stark County Family Dentistry in Knox. 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I'm Becca Shepherd from the WKVI Information Center. 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
1: From the Tri-County Weather Center, I'm Bill Banks on All News 1520 WKVI. 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This morning, mostly sunny with a high near 72. Later tonight, clear skies with a low around 52. Today, sunny with a high near 76. Thursday night will bring partly cloudy skies and a low around 55. Currently, it's 58 and clear. I'm Bill Banks. 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
4: This is a Bloomberg Money Minute. Now in effect, new tariffs of at least 10% on imports to the U.S. from most major trading partners, the biggest move yet to reconstruct President Trump's tariff wall that was breached by the Supreme Court. New levies follow an investigation into the alleged failure of around 60 economies to prevent forced labor in their supply chains. Though subject to tweaks, goods from some 10 trading partners deemed to have adopted forced labor prohibitions are subject to 10% tariffs, while

0: products from dozens of others face a 12.5% tariff charge. Back in the U.S., the heat is causing problems for wheat. For farmers in North Dakota surveying their wheat as harvest closes in, scorching heat is threatening yields just as crop prices rise to a three-year high. A recent spate of 100-degree days is stressing fields in the key U.S. wheat-growing state, while escalating attacks between Russia and Ukraine further threaten global supply by putting exports at risk in the Black Sea. Andrew O'Day, Bloomberg Radio.
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14: Turning now to funeral arrangements. 84-year-old Carolyn L. Cookie Kaser of Coons Lake passed away on July 18th. Honoring Cookie's wishes, cremation has taken place and her family will celebrate her life privately. 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Arrangements have been entrusted to Reynolds Funeral Home for 84-year-old Carolyn L. Cookie Kaser of Coons Lake. 67-year-old Deanna Onken Stevenson of Mason, Ohio passed away July 20th. Visitation will take place from noon to 2 p.m. Eastern Time today, Saturday, July 25th, at Frayne Mortuary in Winnemac, with services to be held at 2 p.m. Eastern Time, also at Frayne Mortuary. Memorial contributions may be made to the Susan G. Komen Breast Cancer Foundation in memory of 67-year-old Deanna Onken Stevenson of Mason, Ohio. 83-year-old Viola Hurt of North Judson passed away July 21st. Visitation will take place at 11 a.m. Central Time today, Saturday, July 25th. followed by funeral services at 1 p.m. Central Time at the Free United Baptist Church in North Judson. Arrangements have been entrusted to O'Donnell Funeral Home in memory of 83-year-old Viola Hurt of North Judson. Remember, you can find complete obituary information online at WKVI.com.
12: From the Tri-County Weather Center, I'm Bill Banks on All News 1520 WKVI. 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This morning, mostly sunny with a high near 72. Later tonight, clear skies with a low around 52. Today, sunny with a high near 76. Thursday night will bring partly cloudy skies and a low around 55. Currently, it's 58 and clear. I'm Bill Banks. 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
18: AP News for Friday, July 24th. I'm Ben Thomas. The Iran war remains a hot one, with the number of combatants expanding, yet President Trump describes talks with Iran as the most serious yet. Jennifer King reports.
19: The U.S. and Iran show no signs of decelerating their conflict. U.S. Central Command says their latest barrage was designed to further degrade Iran's ability to threaten mariners and that U.S. forces disabled a merchant vessel trying to run the blockade. Iran sent a wave of attacks aimed at U.S. strongholds in the Gulf.
20: They want to be the tough guys.
19: President Trump described negotiations.
20: But they do want to make a deal. There's two ways. I mean, it's you can just keep doing exactly what we're doing and take them apart piece by piece. We can do it in a more rapid fashion, which we might do, or we can negotiate with them, which we're also doing right now.
19: Meanwhile, a coalition led by Saudi Arabia struck the port city of Hodeidah in Yemen in response to Houthi rebel attacks on Red Sea shipping. I'm Jennifer King.
18: President Trump's rolled out a fresh round of tariffs and says the U.S. will investigate European Union trade practices, claiming the EU's unfairly fined U.S. tech giants. The CDC says it's logged more than 2,300 cases of measles so far this year, already more than last year's record amount. And at Donahue reports, four more states are being linked to a nasty outbreak.
21: The CDC now says the outbreak of cyclospora, a diarrhea-causing parasite, now includes Illinois, Kansas, Oklahoma, and Pennsylvania. The FDA says the lettuce was traced to Taylor Farms. It was recalling iceberg lettuce grown in central Mexico. President Trump was asked about the outbreak.
20: We're going to put a major tariff on Texas, on Mexico, because of the lettuce.
21: The government says the number of cases linked to the lettuce is now around 2,000. At least 98 people had to go to the hospital. No one has died. Cases were also reported in Indiana, Kentucky, Michigan, Ohio, and West Virginia. Ed Donahue, Washington.
18: This is AP News. Laverne, Minnesota's obsession with nutcrackers grows.
22: With a brand new, over 65-foot nutcracker decked out like a giant Uncle Sam, named Vern the Patriot. 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
22: 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I'm Lisa Dwyer.
18: 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I'm Ben Thomas. 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
28: ABC News, I'm Michelle Franzen. Tropical Storm Bertha making landfall in St. Bernard Parish, east of New Orleans in Louisiana. Governor Jeff Landry says it is a welcome break.
29: The storm is likely not to produce the type of rainfall or wind event that it could have.
28: The storm is losing some steam. Officials say residents, though, should remain vigilant and that the storm could troll the coastline with heavy rain, severe flooding, and damaging winds as it moves toward Texas in the coming days. In Delaware, President Trump and top military leaders gathered for the dignified transfer at Dover Air Base today for the four U.S. service members killed in the Middle East. Three of those service members have been identified. One has not yet been positively ID'd. Fast food chain Chick-fil-A says the recent cyber attack in June likely exposed personal information of its loyalty account holders. The data includes names, email, and phone information in the last four digits of some credit cards. The company says it took immediate security measures. This is ABC News. In California, the preliminary hearing continues for David Burke. The singer, known as David, is accused of murdering a teen last year. Prosecutors trying to establish a motive.
30: On the witness stand on day two of the hearing, David Burke's financial manager and a finance employee of the record company that signed Burke are testifying. Prosecutors are trying to establish that Burke had a huge financial motive to protect his career and that he killed 14-year-old Celeste Rivas to prevent her from exposing their sexual relationship and impacting that career. On Tuesday, prosecutors showed gruesome photos of the crime scene as they try to prove to the judge there's enough evidence to move to trial. Alex Stone, ABC News, Los Angeles.
28: Last month's heat wave in France led to a surge in deaths. The health ministry says 5,700 more people died than usual during the historic heat with record-shattering temperatures from June 17th to July 2nd. I'm Michelle Franzen. ABC News.
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7: Watching, then stealing. You're listening to Network Indiana. I'm Jarrett Lewis. Four Colombian men are charged with stealing over $365,000 in cash, jewelry, and bags from a home in Fishers. The theft happened earlier this week. Fishers Police Major Ryan Jones says they used traffic cameras to identify at least two cars connected to the break-in.
8: If people are going to come into Fishers and commit crimes like this, we're going to use every tool available to find them and hold them accountable.
7: Jones says the four suspects targeted these people in particular because they owned a jewelry store. One of the suspects admitted to police of watching the victims for at least 2 weeks before stealing from them. An Indiana University football player is in jail after a fight at a Bloomington apartment. Jake McDaniel has more.
9: Tyrone Burris Jr. wanted to go to the pool at an apartment with his friends where he lives. Investigators say Kira Motley got mad and pepper sprayed Burris because he went without her. Both were taken to the Monroe County Jail Thursday. Motley is facing charges and Burris is facing felony charges for strangling her. Jake McDaniel, Network Indiana.
7: A Perry County teenager is arrested this week for sex crimes. Indiana State Police detectives say they launched a criminal investigation last month after learning that 19-year-old Trevor Sturgeon of Tail City had molested a child. The Perry County prosecutor saw the results of the investigation this week, and detectives submitted a probable cause affidavit to the Perry County Circuit Court. The court issued an arrest warrant for Sturgeon, and deputies took him to the Perry County Jail. He faces multiple charges, including child molesting, child solicitation, and possession of child sex abuse material. And this weekend is the Brickyard 400 at the Indianapolis Motor Speedway. Among the drivers hoping to win on the famous oval is Chase Briscoe, who is from Mitchell, Indiana.
10: Yeah, super excited to get back there. It's really, really special. I mean, you see that Indy 500, you know, we've been trying to get behind, you know, a Hoosier driver and to be the Hoosier driver on the other side of the fence and be the one receiving that. It's really, really special.
7: So. Qualifying is today with race day on Sunday. The green flag will wave at 2 p.m. Eastern. I'm Jarrett Lewis. 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
13: The Knox Parks and Recreation Board has shared meeting minutes from its June 18th meeting. I'm Becca Shepherd for Surf Internet from the WKVI Information Center. At the meeting, board members reported that a vendor has been contacted to provide a quote for lighting at the basketball and pickleball courts. The board also plans to fill in cracks in the pickleball courts and contact a vendor about repairing or resurfacing the courts. As part of its review of the department's five-year plan, the board discussed potential Americans with Disabilities Act or ADA improvements, including improving accessibility between the splash pad and restrooms and to Shelter One. Board members also discussed several projects around the park. Fence sections for Field One still need to be put away, while fencing near Fields Two and Three may need to be replaced. Board member Nathan Bradley said he would look into replacing traffic barrier posts. During member comments, Bradley shared that an iced coffee vendor is interested in operating at Wythogan Park on the weekends. He also discussed the removal of the spiderweb climbing net and the possibility of replacing it with a climbing wall or relocating the Gaga ball pit to that area. Board member Lucy Rizzo reported a dead tree near Shelter 3 and said she would continue trying to contact a vendor regarding the pickleball courts. Board President Gary Doolin noted a dip in the walking path that needs to be addressed and said the Stark County Sheriff's Office may be able to assist with some projects around the parks. Board member Ruth Bailey reported that several branches had fallen in Sandy Acres following recent storms. The Knox Parks and Recreation Board's next meeting is scheduled for this upcoming Tuesday, July 28th at 5:30 p.m. Central Time and is open to the public. The Northern Indiana Community Foundation is inviting providers serving Stark County to a community resource summit that will take place Thursday, August 27th from 10 a.m. to 1:30 p.m. Central Time at the Fulton County Public Library. The library is located at 320 West 7th Street in Rochester. This regional gathering will bring community partners together for a day of learning, discussion, and collaboration focused on today's most pressing community challenges. Featured sessions include mental health challenges and helping the unhoused, law, policy, and community response, along with opportunities to connect through discussion tables, learn about local grant opportunities, and strengthen partnerships across county lines. Providers who are interested in attending should RSVP by August 21st at nicf.org/summit-RSVP or by calling Christine at 574-223-2227. Lunch will be provided and that registration link and phone number can also be found online at WKVI.com. The Knox City Council will meet Tuesday, July 28th at Knox City Hall, which is located at 101 West Washington Street in Knox. Council members will begin reviewing claims at 4:45 p.m. with the regular meeting scheduled to begin at 5 p.m. Central Time. Among the items on the agenda is the consideration of Resolution 2026-RE4, which would adopt a cafeteria plan for the City of Knox. Council members are also scheduled to consider renewing the city's contract with Republic Services and to discuss the sale of some Parkview lots. The council is also expected to approve minutes from its June 23rd regular meeting and its June 23rd joint session with the Knox Redevelopment Commission. Additional agenda items include citizens' comments, reports from the clerk treasurer, mayor, and council, and the signing of vouchers. This meeting is open to the public. 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I'm Becca Shepherd from the WKVI Information Center. 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
0: From the Tri-County Weather Center, I'm Bill Banks on All News 1520 WKVI. 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This morning, mostly sunny with a high near 72. Later tonight, clear skies with a low around 52. Today, sunny with a high near 76. Thursday night will bring partly cloudy skies and a low around 55. Currently, it's 58 and clear. I'm Bill Banks. 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
15: This is a Bloomberg Money Minute. Now in effect, new tariffs of at least 10% on imports to the U.S. from most major trading partners, the biggest move yet to reconstruct President Trump's tariff wall that was breached by the Supreme Court. New levies follow an investigation into the alleged failure of around 60 economies to prevent forced labor in their supply chains. Though subject to tweaks, goods from some 10 trading partners deemed to have adopted forced labor prohibitions are subject to 10% tariffs, while products from dozens of others face a 12.5% tariff charge. Back in the U.S., the heat is causing problems for wheat. For farmers in North Dakota surveying their wheat as harvest closes in, scorching heat is threatening yields just as crop prices rise to a three-year high. A recent spate of 100-degree days is stressing fields in the key U.S. wheat-growing state, while escalating attacks between Russia and Ukraine further threaten global supply by putting exports at risk in the Black Sea. Andrew O'Day, Bloomberg Radio.
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6: Turning now to funeral arrangements. 84-year-old Carolyn L. Cookie Kaser of Coons Lake passed away on July 18th. Honoring Cookie's wishes, cremation has taken place and her family will celebrate her life privately. 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Arrangements have been entrusted to Reynolds Funeral Home for 84-year-old Carolyn L. Cookie Kaser of Coons Lake. 67-year-old Deanna Onken Stevenson of Mason, Ohio passed away July 20th. Visitation will take place from noon to 2 p.m. Eastern Time today, Saturday, July 25th, at Frayne Mortuary in Winnemac, with services to be held at 2 p.m. Eastern Time, also at Frayne Mortuary. Memorial contributions may be made to the Susan G. Komen Breast Cancer Foundation in memory of 67-year-old Deanna Onken Stevenson of Mason, Ohio. 83-year-old Viola Hurt of North Judson passed away July 21st. Visitation will take place at 11 a.m. Central Time today, Saturday, July 25th, followed by funeral services at 1 p.m. Central Time at the Free United Baptist Church in North Judson. Arrangements have been entrusted to O'Donnell Funeral Home in memory of 83-year-old Viola Hurt of North Judson. Remember, you can find complete obituary information online at WKVI.com.
7: From the Tri-County Weather Center, I'm Bill Banks on All News 1520 WKVI. 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This morning, mostly sunny with a high near 72. Later tonight, clear skies with a low around 52. Today, sunny with a high near 76. Thursday night will bring partly cloudy skies and a low around 55. Currently, it's 58 and clear. I'm Bill Banks. For your local forecast 24/7, visit WKVI.com.
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11: For Network Indiana Sports, I'm Jace Hodge. The WNBA All-Star Weekend began last night with the All-Star festivities. The All-Star game tonight at 8:30 from the United Center in Chicago. Three Indiana Fever players have the chance to represent the city and the team on the floor in the All-Star game, those being Caitlin Clark earning her third All-Star game nod, Kelsey Mitchell and Aaliyah Boston, both of which are earning their fourth ever All-Star game nod. The media day was yesterday, and Caitlin Clark was asked about what it means to her to be on the floor this year at the All-Star game after missing last year's festivities in Indianapolis.
12: I think sometimes All-Star Weekend, I think you have to, like, kind of pinch yourself in a way. Like, you know, I leave on Sunday for a three-game road trip, but at the same time, like, I'm still very fortunate and very excited to be here. Like, you never take these moments for granted, and, you know, you never know when it might be your last. And, you know, I think even for myself, like, it stunk not being able to play in front of my home crowd last year. So I'm just really excited to be able to get back out here and to play and shoot some four-point shots. Like, that's probably what I missed the most about last year.
11: And then both Kelsey Mitchell and Aaliyah Boston were asked what it meant to be sharing the floor with their teammates tonight.
12: I think sometimes All-Star Weekend, I think you have to, like, kind of pinch yourself in a way. Like, you know, I leave on Sunday for a three-game road trip, but at the same time, like, I'm still very fortunate and very excited to be here. Like, you never take these moments for granted, and, you know, you never know when it might be your last. And, you know, I think even for myself, like, it stunk not being able to play in front of my home crowd last year. So I'm just really excited to be able to get back out here and to play and shoot some four-point shots. Like, that's probably what I missed the most about last year.
13: It's so special. It's something that I never take for granted. And to be here with my Fever girls, like, it just makes it so much better, because obviously you know playing with them, but it's also just having, like, your best friends, like, right there. So.
11: For Network Indiana Sports, I'm Jace Hodge.
14: News. I'm Tom Graham. President Trump with harsh words for Iranian leadership following several days of Pentagon strikes.
15: They want to make a deal, but I say they're not ready to make a deal, because every time they make a deal, they want to change it and everything. They're not ready. They'll be ready very soon.
14: Speaking at a campaign-style event in Georgia, the FBI taking down another member of its most wanted fraudster list, who allegedly stole Medicare from Medicare. The Trump administration claims they are cracking down on those who rip off the government.
16: That fraudster had 16 different bank accounts, stealing $500 million from American taxpayers. So federal investigators say Khalid Sattari was the mastermind behind this massive fraud scheme that provided expensive genetic cancer tests that patients didn't need.
14: Fox's Dana Marie McNichol. 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
0: Watching, then stealing. You're listening to Network Indiana. I'm Jarrett Lewis. Four Colombian men are charged with stealing over $365,000 in cash, jewelry, and bags from a home in Fishers. The theft happened earlier this week. Fishers Police Major Ryan Jones says they used traffic cameras to identify at least two cars connected to the break-in.
1: If people are going to come into Fishers and commit crimes like this, we're going to use every tool available to find them and hold them accountable.
0: Jones says the four suspects targeted these people in particular because they owned a jewelry store. One of the suspects admitted to police of watching the victims for at least 2 weeks before stealing from them. An Indiana University football player is in jail after a fight at a Bloomington apartment. Jake McDaniel has more.
19: Tyrone Burris Jr. wanted to go to the pool at an apartment with his friends where he lived. Investigators say Kira Motley got mad and pepper sprayed Burris because he went without her. Both were taken to the Monroe County Jail Thursday. Motley is facing charges and Burris is facing felony charges for strangling her. Jake McDaniel, Network Indiana.
0: A Perry County teenager is arrested this week for sex crimes. Indiana State Police detectives say they launched a criminal investigation last month after learning that 19-year-old Trevor Sturgeon of Tell City had molested a child. The Perry County prosecutor saw the results of the investigation this week, and detectives submitted a probable cause affidavit to the Perry County Circuit Court. The court issued an arrest warrant for Sturgeon, and deputies took him to the Perry County Jail. He faces multiple charges, including child molesting, child solicitation, and possession of child sex abuse material. And this weekend is the Brickyard 400 at the Indianapolis Motor Speedway. Among the drivers hoping to win on the famous oval is Chase Briscoe, who is from Mitchell, Indiana.
23: Yeah, super excited to get back there. It's really, really special. I mean, you see that the Indy 500, you know, we've been trying to get behind, you know, a Hoosier driver, and to be the Hoosier driver on the other side of the fence and be the one receiving that, it's really, really special.
0: So. Qualifying is today with race day on Sunday. The green flag will wave at 2 p.m. Eastern. I'm Jarrett Lewis. 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
26: A Tippecanoe new man's taken into custody. I'm Rusty Nixon, Max 98.3 FM News. July 21st at 6:49 p.m., Marshall County Dispatch broadcast a report of an unknown disturbance near Cedar Road and 18th Road in Tippecanoe. A woman had requested police to respond as quickly as possible. Bourbon police and Marshall County officers responded. During the investigation, it was discovered that a battery had occurred. Barry Helvey, 65, was transported to the Marshall County Jail for domestic battery. Suspects are considered innocent until proven guilty in a court of law. Saturday, July 25th, from 10 a.m. to 5 p.m., the 12th Annual Arts in the Street Festival returns to downtown Plymouth, bringing together more than 70 artists and makers, live entertainment, interactive arts experiences, local food vendors, and family-friendly activities across three blocks of Michigan Street, presented by Heartland Arts Center. The free festival has grown into one of Northern Indiana's premier one-day arts celebrations, while serving as an important showcase for the region's growing creative economy. The event is rain or shine. Indoor plans are in place in case, and admission is free. For a complete festival schedule and map, participating artists, entertainment lineup, and additional information, visit heartlandartscenter.org or follow Heartland Arts Center on Facebook and Instagram. Indiana could lose tens of millions of dollars in revenue if temporary protected status for Haitian immigrants is revoked this month. Jeanette Cruz has more.
2: Haitian TPS holders contribute over $200 million annually to Indiana's economy and pay $28 million in state and local taxes. Immigrant Welcome Center CEO Gurinder Kaur says these workers are crucial to local communities.
3: In the Hoosier workforce, you know, they are stockers and packers and delivery drivers, including meat packing industry. These would be impacted if the TPS was no longer available as a protection to the Haitian community. Members.
2: Indiana's home to approximately 11,000 Haitian TPS holders, the eighth largest population in the nation. Jeanette Cruz, Network Indiana.
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4: From the Tri-County Weather Center, I'm Bill Banks on All News 1520 WKVI. 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This morning, mostly sunny with a high near 72. Later tonight, clear skies with a low around 52. Today, sunny with a high near 76. Thursday night will bring partly cloudy skies and a low around 55. Currently, it's 58 and clear. I'm Bill Banks. 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
20: This is a Bloomberg Money Minute. Now in effect, new tariffs of at least 10% on imports to the U.S. from most major trading partners, the biggest move yet to reconstruct President Trump's tariff wall that was breached by the Supreme Court. New levies follow an investigation into the alleged failure of around 60 economies to prevent forced labor in their supply chains. Though subject to tweaks, goods from some 10 trading partners deemed to have adopted forced labor prohibitions are subject to 10% tariffs, while products from dozens of others face a 12.5% tariff charge. Back in the U.S., the heat is causing problems for wheat. For farmers in North Dakota surveying their wheat as harvest closes in, scorching heat is threatening yields just as crop prices rise to a three-year high. A recent spate of 100-degree days is stressing fields in the key U.S. wheat-growing state, while escalating attacks between Russia and Ukraine further threaten global supply by putting exports at risk in the Black Sea. Andrew O'Day, Bloomberg Radio.
6: 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Started off with a pitcher for the table, which quickly becomes two. There's pool. 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
4: From the Tri-County Weather Center, I'm Bill Banks on All News 1520 WKVI. 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This morning, mostly sunny with a high near 72. Later tonight, clear skies with a low around 52. Today, sunny with a high near 76. Thursday night will bring partly cloudy skies and a low around 55. Currently, it's 58 and clear. I'm Bill Banks. 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

0: ABC News, I'm Michelle Franzen. Tropical Storm Bertha making landfall in St. Bernard Parish, east of New Orleans in Louisiana. Governor Jeff Landry says it is a welcome break.
1: The storm is likely not to produce the type of rainfall or wind event that it could have.
0: The storm is losing some steam. Officials say residents, though, should remain vigilant and that the storm could troll the coastline with heavy rain, severe flooding, and damaging winds as it moves toward Texas in the coming days. In Delaware, President Trump and top military leaders gathered for the dignified transfer at Dover Air Base today for the four U.S. service members killed in the Middle East. Three of those service members have been identified. One has not yet been positively ID'd. Fast food chain Chick-fil-A says the recent cyber attack in June likely exposed personal information of its loyalty account holders. The data includes names, email, and phone information in the last four digits of some credit cards. The company says it took immediate security measures. This is ABC News. In California, the preliminary hearing continues for David Burke. The singer, known as David, is accused of murdering a teen last year. Prosecutors trying to establish a motive.
2: On the witness stand on day two of the hearing, David Burke's financial manager and a finance employee of the record company that signed Burke are testifying. Prosecutors are trying to establish that Burke had a huge financial motive to protect his career and that he killed 14-year-old Celeste Rivas to prevent her from exposing their sexual relationship and impacting that career. On Tuesday, prosecutors showed gruesome photos of the crime scene as they try to prove to the judge there's enough evidence to move to trial. Alex Stone, ABC News, Los Angeles.
0: Last month's heat wave in France led to a surge in deaths. The health ministry says 5,700 more people died than usual during the historic heat with record-shattering temperatures from June 17th to July 2nd. I'm Michelle Franzen, ABC News.
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6: Watching, then stealing. You're listening to Network Indiana. I'm Jarrett Lewis. Four Colombian men are charged with stealing over $365,000 in cash, jewelry, and bags from a home in Fishers. The theft happened earlier this week. Fishers Police Major Ryan Jones says they used traffic cameras to identify at least two cars connected to the break-in.
7: If people are going to come into Fishers and commit crimes like this, we're going to use every tool available to find them and hold them accountable.
6: Jones says the four suspects targeted these people in particular because they owned a jewelry store. One of the suspects admitted to police of watching the victims for at least 2 weeks before stealing from them. An Indiana University football player is in jail after a fight at a Bloomington apartment. Jake McDaniel has more.
8: Tyrone Burris Jr. wanted to go to the pool at an apartment with his friends where he lives. Investigators say Kira Motley got mad and pepper sprayed Burris because he went without her. Both were taken to the Monroe County Jail Thursday. Motley is facing charges and Burris is facing felony charges for strangling her. Jake McDaniel, Network Indiana.
6: A Perry County teenager is arrested this week for sex crimes. Indiana State Police detectives say they launched a criminal investigation last month after learning that 19-year-old Trevor Sturgeon of Tell City had molested a child. The Perry County prosecutor saw the results of the investigation this week, and detectives submitted a probable cause affidavit to the Perry County Circuit Court. The court issued an arrest warrant for Sturgeon, and deputies took him to the Perry County Jail. He faces multiple charges, including child molesting, child solicitation, and possession of child sex abuse material. And this weekend is the Brickyard 400 at the Indianapolis Motor Speedway. Among the drivers hoping to win on the famous oval is Chase Briscoe, who is from Mitchell, Indiana.
9: Yeah, super excited to get back there. It's really, really special. I mean, you see that the Indy 500, you know, we've been trying to to get behind, you know, a Hoosier driver and to be the Hoosier driver on the other side of the fence and be the one receiving that, it's really, really special.
6: So. Qualifying is today with race day on Sunday. The green flag will wave at 2 p.m. Eastern. I'm Jarrett Lewis. 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
12: The Knox Parks and Recreation Board has shared meeting minutes from its June 18th meeting. I'm Becca Shepherd for Surf Internet from the WKVI Information Center. At the meeting, board members reported that a vendor has been contacted to provide a quote for lighting at the basketball and pickleball courts. The board also plans to fill in cracks in the pickleball courts and contact a vendor about repairing or resurfacing the courts. As part of its review of the department's five-year plan, the board discussed potential Americans with Disabilities Act or ADA improvements, including improving accessibility between the splash pad and restrooms and to Shelter One. Board members also discussed several projects around the park. Fence sections for Field One still need to be put away, while fencing near Fields Two and Three may need to be replaced. Board member Nathan Bradley said he would look into replacing traffic barrier posts. During member comments, Bradley shared that an iced coffee vendor is interested in operating at Wythogan Park on the weekends. He also discussed the removal of the spiderweb climbing net and the possibility of replacing it with a climbing wall or relocating the Gaga ball pit to that area. Board member Lucy Rizzo reported a dead tree near Shelter 3 and said she would continue trying to contact a vendor regarding the pickleball courts. Board President Gary Doolin noted a dip in the walking path that needs to be addressed and said the Stark County Sheriff's Office may be able to assist with some projects around the parks. Board member Ruth Bailey reported that several branches have

0: partners together for a day of learning, discussion, and collaboration focused on today's most pressing community challenges. Featured sessions include mental health challenges and helping the unhoused, law, policy, and community response, along with opportunities to connect through discussion tables, learn about local grant opportunities, and strengthen partnerships across county lines. Providers who are interested in attending should RSVP by August 21st at nicf.org/summit-RSVP or by calling Christine at 574-223-2227. Lunch will be provided, and that registration link and phone number can also be found online at WKVI.com. The Knox City Council will meet Tuesday, July 28th at Knox City Hall, which is located at 101 West Washington Street in Knox. Council members will begin reviewing claims at 4:45 p.m. with the regular meeting scheduled to begin at 5 p.m. Central Time. Among the items on the agenda is the consideration of Resolution 2026-RE4, which would adopt a cafeteria plan for the City of Knox. Council members are also scheduled to consider renewing the city's contract with Republic Services and to discuss the sale of some Parkview lots. The council is also expected to approve minutes from its June 23rd regular meeting and its June 23rd joint session with the Knox Redevelopment Commission. Additional agenda items include citizens' comments, reports from the clerk treasurer, mayor, and council, and the signing of vouchers. This meeting is open to the public. WKVI news and information on the hour is brought to you by Surf Internet, fast fiber optic internet now in our area. I'm Becca Shepherd from the WKVI Information Center. 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
1: From the Tri-County Weather Center, I'm Bill Banks on All News 1520 WKVI. 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This morning, mostly sunny with a high near 72. Later tonight, clear skies with a low around 52. Today, sunny with a high near 76. Thursday night will bring partly cloudy skies and a low around 55. Currently, it's 58 and clear. I'm Bill Banks. 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
5: This is a Bloomberg Money Minute. Now in effect, new tariffs of at least 10% on imports to the U.S. from most major trading partners, the biggest move yet to reconstruct President Trump's tariff wall that was breached by the Supreme Court. New levies follow an investigation into the alleged failure of around 60 economies to prevent forced labor in their supply chains. Though subject to tweaks, goods from some 10 trading partners deemed to have adopted forced labor prohibitions are subject to 10% tariffs, while products from dozens of others face a 12.5% tariff charge. Back in the U.S., the heat is causing problems for wheat. For farmers in North Dakota surveying their wheat as harvest closes in, scorching heat is threatening yields just as crop prices rise to a three-year high. A recent spate of 100-degree days is stressing fields in the key U.S. wheat-growing state, while escalating attacks between Russia and Ukraine further threaten global supply by putting exports at risk in the Black Sea. Andrew O'Day, Bloomberg Radio.
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4: Turning now to funeral arrangements. 84-year-old Carolyn L. Cookie Kaser of Coons Lake passed away on July 18th. Honoring Cookie's wishes, cremation has taken place and her family will celebrate her life privately. 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Arrangements have been entrusted to Reynolds Funeral Home for 84-year-old Carolyn L. Cookie Kaser of Coons Lake. 67-year-old Deanna Onken Stevenson of Mason, Ohio passed away July 20th. Visitation will take place from noon to 2 p.m. Eastern Time today, Saturday, July 25th, at Frayne Mortuary in Winnemac, with services to be held at 2 p.m. Eastern Time, also at Frayne Mortuary. Memorial contributions may be made to the Susan G. Komen Breast Cancer Foundation in memory of 67-year-old Deanna Onken Stevenson of Mason, Ohio. 83-year-old Viola Hurt of North Judson passed away July 21st. Visitation will take place at 11 a.m. Central Time today, Saturday, July 25th, followed by funeral services at 1 p.m. Central Time at the Free United Baptist Church in North Judson. Arrangements have been entrusted to O'Donnell Funeral Home in memory of 83-year-old Viola Hurt of North Judson. Remember, you can find complete obituary information online at WKVI.com.
5: From the Tri-County Weather Center, I'm Bill Banks on All News 1520 WKVI. 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This morning, mostly sunny with a high near 72. Later tonight, clear skies with a low around 52. Today, sunny with a high near 76. Thursday night will bring partly cloudy skies and a low around 55. Currently, it's 58 and clear. I'm Bill Banks. 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
8: AP News for Friday, July 24th. I'm Ben Thomas. The Iran war remains a hot one, with the number of combatants expanding, yet President Trump describes talks with Iran as the most serious yet. Jennifer King reports.
9: The U.S. and Iran show no signs of decelerating their conflict. U.S. Central Command says their latest barrage was designed to further degrade Iran's ability to threaten mariners and that U.S. forces disabled a merchant vessel trying to run the blockade. Iran sent a wave of attacks aimed at U.S. strongholds in the Gulf.
10: They want to be the tough guys.
9: President Trump described negotiations.
10: But they do want to make a deal. There's two ways. I mean, it's you can just keep doing exactly what we're doing and take them apart piece by piece. We can do it in a more rapid fashion, which we might do, or we can negotiate with them, which we're also doing right now.
9: Meanwhile, a coalition led by Saudi Arabia struck the port city of Hodeidah in Yemen in response to Houthi rebel attacks on Red Sea shipping. I'm Jennifer King.
8: President Trump's rolled out a fresh round of tariffs and says the U.S. will investigate European Union trade practices, claiming the EU's unfairly fined U.S. tech giants. The CDC says it's logged more than 2,300 cases of measles so far this year, already more than last year's record amount.
11: And at Donahue reports four more states are being linked to a nasty outbreak.
12: The CDC now says the outbreak of cyclospora, a diarrhea-causing parasite, now includes Illinois, Kansas, Oklahoma, and Pennsylvania. The FDA says the lettuce was traced to Taylor Farms. It was recalling iceberg lettuce grown in central Mexico. President Trump was asked about the outbreak.
10: We're going to put a major tariff on Mexico because of the lettuce.
12: The government says the number of cases linked to the lettuce is now around 2,000. At least 98 people had to go to the hospital. No one has died. Cases were also reported in Indiana, Kentucky, Michigan, Ohio, and West Virginia. Ed Donahue, Washington.
11: This is AP News.
7: Laverne, Minnesota's obsession with nutcrackers grows.
13: With a brand new, over 65-foot nutcracker decked out like a giant Uncle Sam, named Vern the Patriot. It all began with 96-year-old Betty Mann, who did not stop at buying just one nutcracker over the years. 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
13: The collection has ballooned to over 7,500 nutcrackers. How do you one-up that? 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I'm Lisa Dwyer.
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23: This is Ty Higgins from the Ohio AgNet. Hoosier Ag Today's founder Gary Truitt recently was honored with the Farm Broadcaster of the Year Award from our National Association of Farm Broadcasting. Gary was really surprised by the honor, but I can tell you many of us weren't. Gary's work for agriculture goes far outside his Indiana borders. Speaking for my fellow farm broadcasters, the 65 Indiana radio stations that have aired Gary's Indiana reports, many for the last three decades, and thousands of Hoosier farmers and rural listeners. Congratulations, Gary.
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24: ABC News, I'm Michelle Franzen. Tropical Storm Bertha making landfall in St. Bernard Parish, east of New Orleans in Louisiana. Governor Jeff Landry says it is a welcome break.
25: The storm
0: is likely not to produce the type of rainfall or wind event that it could have.
1: The storm is losing some steam. Officials say residents, though, should remain vigilant and that the storm could troll the coastline with heavy rain, severe flooding, and damaging winds as it moves toward Texas in the coming days. In Delaware, President Trump and top military leaders gathered for the dignified transfer at Dover Air Base today for the four U.S. service members killed in the Middle East. Three of those service members have been identified. One has not yet been positively ID'd. Fast food chain Chick-fil-A says the recent cyber attack in June likely exposed personal information of its loyalty account holders. The data includes names, email, and phone information in the last four digits of some credit cards. The company says it took immediate security measures. This is ABC News. In California, the preliminary hearing continues for David Burke. The singer, known as David, is accused of murdering a teen last year. Prosecutors trying to establish a motive.
2: On the witness stand on day two of the hearing, David Burke's financial manager and a finance employee of the record company that signed Burke are testifying. Prosecutors are trying to establish that Burke had a huge financial motive to protect his career and that he killed 14-year-old Celeste Rivas to prevent her from exposing their sexual relationship and impact that career. On Tuesday, prosecutors showed gruesome photos of the crime scene as they try to prove to the judge there's enough evidence to move to trial. Alex Stone, ABC News, Los Angeles.
1: Last month's heat wave in France led to a surge in deaths. The health ministry says 5,700 more people died than usual during the historic heat with record-shattering temperatures from June 17th to July 2nd. I'm Michelle Franzen, ABC News.
3: Near the state line. You're listening to Network Indiana. I'm Jarrett Lewis. Four Columbia Nationals are charged with stealing $365,000 worth of things from a home in Fishers this week. The Fishers Police Department says the four men were tracked down with the help of traffic cameras. They also believe the suspects targeted these people in Fishers because they were watching them for 2 weeks and knew they ran a jewelry store.
4: I think it's important for people to be aware of their surroundings. If you see something, say something. Being aware of your surroundings in your neighborhood and know what's going on in your neighbor's house is important.
3: Major Ryan Jones says two of the suspects were caught in Ohio, while the other two were arrested in Wayne County, Indiana. An Indianapolis woman is charged with attacking a patient at a hospital in Greenwood. 44-year-old Nicole Fries is charged with battery against a disabled person. Greenwood police say the battery happened in early June at Medical Behavioral Hospital. According to the police report, the victim in this case is severely mentally handicapped and operates at the level of a three-year-old. As kids get ready to head back to school, nerves can sometimes turn into sickness. Jake McDaniel reports on how parents can help with that.
25: Kimball Richardson with Community Health Network says feeling nervous or anxious about going back is normal, but parents need to watch for certain warning signs.
26: When you're worried, you start feeling sick, you start getting headaches, my stomach hurts, I don't want to go to school, I don't want to leave the house. That's a problem.
25: Instead of telling kids to tough it out, Richardson told Fox 59 parents can teach them coping tools like deep breathing before starting school. But if those feelings stick around, he says parents should reach out to a pediatrician or counselor. Jake McDaniel, Network Indiana.
3: And the Butler and IU men's basketball teams will be playing each other in a home-and-home exhibition series starting this year. This year's game will be at Hinkle Fieldhouse. The two teams will then play at Assembly Hall in 2027. This year's game is scheduled for October 11th. And marks the first time in over 30 years that IU and Butler will play at Hinkle Fieldhouse, the last game being in 1993 with a Butler win. I'm Jarrett Lewis. You're listening to Network Indiana.
27: 911, what's your emergency? I will get someone to speak with you. Please stay on the line.
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32: The Stark County Commissioners approved a one-time payment of $25,550 from the Commissioner's discretionary budget and an annual appropriation of $5,000 for the Stark County Humane Society during their July 20th meeting.
5: I'm Becca Shepherd from the WKVI Information Center.
32: During the meeting, commissioners also discussed the Humane Society's role in providing animal-related services throughout the county and the possibility of future discussions about long-term animal control solutions. The Humane Society said in a statement following the meeting that the one-time funding will be used for several capital improvements and operational needs. According to the organization, $14,000 will be used to replace the shelter's more than 30-year-old furnace and central air system. The Humane Society said the remaining funds will be used to purchase 2 computers, replace live traps used in its feral cat program, and to help to cover the cost of state-required veterinary care. During the meeting, Humane Society representatives told commissioners that the organization's existing county funding is dedicated to rabies-related services through the Stark County Health Department and is used for expenses such as quarantines, testing, and shipping suspected rabid animals. Representatives said this is the only financial support the organization currently receives from the county. In its statement, the Humane Society thanked the commissioners for approving the funding and said it looks forward to continuing discussions with both the commissioners and the Stark County Council regarding services provided to the county and future compensation. The Northern Indiana Community Foundation is inviting providers serving Stark County to a community resource summit that will take place Thursday, August 27th from 10 a.m. to 1:30 p.m. Central Time at the Fulton County Public Library. The library is located at 320 West 7th Street in Rochester. This regional gathering will bring community partners together for a day of learning, discussion, and collaboration focused on today's most pressing community challenges. Featured sessions include mental health challenges and helping the unhoused, law, policy, and community response, along with opportunities to connect through discussion tables, learn about local grant opportunities, and strengthen partnerships across county lines. Providers who are interested in attending should RSVP by August 21st at nicf.org/summit-RSVP or by calling Christine at 574-223-2227. Lunch will be provided and that registration link and phone number can also be found online at WKVI.com. The Eastern Pulaski County School Corporation Board of School Trustees will be holding a public hearing on Monday, July 27th in regards to a proposed employment contract for the corporation's superintendent. The hearing is scheduled to begin at 5:30 p.m. Eastern Time in the Meeting Conference Center at Winnemac Community High School. During the hearing, the board will review details of the proposed superintendent contract and compensation summary before accepting public comments. Immediately following the public hearing, the board will convene a special meeting. During that special meeting, board members are scheduled to consider the approval of the proposed superintendent contract. They will also consider an agreement with administrator assistants to provide the incoming superintendent with a mentor one day per month for as long as needed. The board is also expected to consider personnel items as part of its consent agenda. Both the public hearing and special meeting are open to the public. I'm Becca Shepherd from the WKVI Information Center. Visit our website, WKVI.com, or our Facebook page, Tri-County News, for all of your local news 24/7.
7: From the Tri-County Weather Center, I'm Bill Banks on All News 1520 WKVI. 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This morning, mostly sunny with a high near 72. Later tonight, clear skies with a low around 52. Today, sunny with a high near 76. Thursday night will bring partly cloudy skies and a low around 55. Currently, it's 58 and clear. I'm Bill Banks. 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

0: 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And here's what will happen. We may or may not answer your email on the air. We may or may not write about your email on the internet or periodicals. Joining me today, Damian Dunn, no relation. Hello, Dame.
1: Hello, Pete.
0: Dame is a senior principal financial guide at Your Moneyline. Is that what you're doing?
1: That's what I've been bestowed with.
0: You like that I started with senior just because of...
1: I'm old.
0: Yep. Okay, let's go. Radio show questions, go into the Slack channel. We'll go first questions first. If you're lucky enough to... I'm reading now. If I'm lucky enough to get the show on the air, can you not share my name? I have people that I know that listen to this. Signed, Dave Johnson. Okay. I was kidding. Good morning, Pete, Kristen, and Dame. On episode 542 of the podcast on May 21st, a listener asked about cashing in his Roth to pay off his mortgage. The unanimous answer was don't cash in the Roth for this. I have a very similar but slightly different question situation. What if the listener has enough cash on hand to pay it off? Would you say go for it or invest with the hopes of future gains outpacing interest? Here's my situation. Dame, now I'm going to read 7 details about this person's life. And as I go through each one, I want you to individually evaluate whether you would rather switch places with this person or just remain as you are. Okay.
1: Yeah, let's do that.
0: 37 years old, 3 kids that are 9, 6, and 1. Do you want to trade places?
1: No.
0: Okay. Household income of 200K. You don't want to weigh in on that.
1: No.
0: Okay. Maybe the rest we shouldn't do. Okay. Retirement savings, 730,000. 120 of the 730 is in a Roth. Not sure if that matters. Fully funded emergency fund. 529s for each kid since birth. Only debt is the mortgage. And here are the mortgage details. 30-year loan purchased in 2023. Oh, $250,000 in principal, 6.5% interest rate. My company recently sold, and I'm in a period where over the next 18 months, I have retention incentives that could pay off my house by January 1st of 2026 without interrupting my retirement savings plan or college savings plan. It is very tempting to go totally debt-free, but it's a smart move. Thanks, fans. Love the show. Name withheld. you know what? I'll just start here. Nick Bogan joins on the Facebook live stream here. I'm sorry, we're on the radio. I shouldn't have just distracted myself. Hello, Nick Bogan. All right, Dame, this is a much more compelling case to actually pay off the mortgage, is it not?
1: Yeah, I mean, it might be difficult for some to parse the situations by saying, well, if it's in a Roth and the money's available and I could potentially take that out versus having cash. But there is a significant difference, isn't there?
0: There's a couple big differences. Number one, what's the one that jumps out to you? Mine's the interest rate. What's the one that jumps out to you?
1: I think it's the interest rate on this that really makes me give consideration to this option.
0: Okay, so generally speaking, when evaluating whether or not you should pay off a big piece of debt, as opposed to holding cash on the other side in some sort of instrument, what you do is you say, what is the interest rate and how does that compare to what the asset is otherwise earning? So even in the simplest form, if you said this person had a 5.25% money market account and they're paying 6.5% in interest, on the very simplest, most distilled level, Dame, you could say, you should pay off the debt. There are other factors here. And one of the other factors I see is he's already got almost $1 million saved for retirement.
1: At 37.
0: At 37.
1: No. He's way ahead of the game.
0: Very far ahead. I don't love a 30-year mortgage. And I don't love that he has a 6.5% interest rate. But I feel like he can solve both of those problems. What do you think? I'm just doing some quick math in my head here. What do you think his mortgage payment is?
1: That's what I was trying to guess. Because the next question is, okay, let's say we give you the gold seal of approval and you go and you pay off this mortgage. what are you going to do with the mortgage payment that you're no longer obligated to make? Where's that money going? Because is it going to roll into the 529s? I know he says he's got them since birth for all three of the children, but you're not going to get any kind of financial aid with your household income. That's just not going to happen. So you're going to be on the hook for a large, large chunk of whatever's coming, unless there are academic or athletic scholarships coming through as well. Retirement, decent shape, as we know. But I think do you think they could potentially turn some of this into a little bit of lifestyle creep and still be okay with that mortgage payment?
2: You went through the exact process I was going through in my head. Okay, so you pay off the mortgage. Now let's say $1,500 a month to do something with now. Mm-hmm. Okay. Are you going to expedite retirement in terms of what you put towards there? Not necessarily. Could you put $500 a month in each kid's child's college fund? Maybe. Sure. Could you increase non-qualified investments to allow yourself to retire well before 59 and a half? I think that's what I would do. What do you think?
1: Yeah, so I'm looking at 730 by the age of 37. That's a staggering number.
2: I agree.
1: Let's
2: just say this. 20 years. Let's say 20 years from now, we're approaching 59 and a half for him.
1: Mm-hmm.
2: He will have at least two doubling periods, right? Mm-hmm. So he'll have at least $3 million in savings.
1: Mm-hmm.
2: Without saving another dime 20 years from now.
1: I bet this is a combined account balance.
2: Yeah.
1: Between what he and his wife have both been able to, or he and his partner have both been able to put away.
2: I agree with you.
1: Yeah. So still, that is an amazing amount. But yeah, I think they could take a little bit of the mortgage payment, absorb it, make life a little bit cushier for themselves. I would be willing to bet that they are a pretty disciplined family based off of what this is already. And even though if we told them they could take all of it, they won't, because the proof is in numbers 1 through 7.
2: See, when we've gotten these questions for years, and sometimes what we try to read behind the scenes and don't necessarily mm-hmm. talk about is, do we trust a person based on what they've already done to make a good decision? So it's not like this person's going to turn on a dime and all of a sudden become irresponsible and, oh, we had it all set up for 16 years as a working adult. I'd done all the right things. Then I got bad advice on the radio and I became like, this person's going to be fine no matter what. And if it were me or if it were either of me, I think I would pay off the mortgage.
1: Yeah. I think I would too.
2: There's added flexibility to it too, yeah. Dame, because what he could do is, let's say 18 months. Let's say that's 6 quarters. It is 6 quarters, right?
1: Mm-hmm.
2: 6 fiscal quarters. Mm-hmm. And let's say he was getting incentive pay during those 6 quarters. He could actually accumulate it off to the side and then make the decision at the end.
1: Sure. And put it in a high yield savings account or something like that. In the meantime, make a little bit of interest on it. And well, or a lot of interest if we're talking about being able to pay off a mortgage, which, yeah.
2: I love it. Good for you, sir. Good situation to be in. Actually, Dame, coming up after the break, the next email question also involves high yield money market accounts mm-hmm. and interest rates. It's an interest rates extravaganza. Sorry. We'll be back right after this.
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6: Oh, absolutely. 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I loved the camaraderie that I had with the patients, the familiarity of seeing them every week, of being able to treat them, to watch them through their journey.
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0: on the Pete the Planner Show. Dame, another question about interest rates and savings. Dear Pete, my broker says I should move money from my money market account to a bond fund before interest rates start to fall. He says I can get about 8% on bonds once interest rates start to fall. It's in the 8% yield, right? And my money market returns will roll back to around 3%, in his opinion, from their 5% worth of currently paying. Does this make sense? Should I do it? So Dame, let's discuss. I actually know this person.
1: Oh.
0: And so I emailed them back and forth and got some more details that I can share with you.
1: Yeah.
0: So what jumps out at you right away?
1: I think interest rates will come back. I don't think it's going to be like a light switch, though. It's going to be a slow roll back to 3% and possibly not until 2026, based on what the Fed's outlook is on what they're going to do with cutting of their rates. So I don't think this is an immediate decision that has to happen right now. It's still going to be okay for a while. Second, your advisor's right with how this is going to work in theory. If interest rates go down, bond prices go up, and if interest rates go up, bond prices go down. So there's an inverse relationship there with bond prices. So if that starts to happen, you want to make sure you are in as much as you can. But I mean, there's other aspects to consider here that your advisor may or may not have discussed, and this is where I'm going to pause and try and get some of that additional information from Pete before I go headlong into this conversation.
0: Okay, let's do this. It'll be fun. You're going to ask me, because this is like the information I got to start, and then I went and asked for more information. So let's see if you're going to ask the same things that I asked. So what do you want to know?
1: So the cash that is sitting there that we are jumping from cash into bonds, what is the purpose for this cash?
0: Man, sometimes it's like looking in a mirror.
1: I know.
0: It is a second tier emergency fund. So they've got a year's worth of savings set aside, and this is an additional $150,000 in the money market account. And they're thinking about moving 100 of it over, and I'm giving too much right now, because when I was talking to them, I said, just so you know, this isn't a binary decision. You don't have to do, now we're doing bonds.
1: Right. Yeah.
0: Like, just take a percentage. And so of the 150, they would move 100 over, hoping to get 8% instead of the predicted 3%.
1: Can we chase a rabbit trail for a minute?
0: Yes.
1: If this is a second tier emergency fund, are bonds the right choice for that, for those dollars?
0: They're in their 80s.
1: Okay.
0: You didn't ask how old they were. You should have asked me.
1: Yeah, I absolutely should have asked how old they were. Okay, so they clearly have designs on leaving a substantial amount of money to heirs.
0: The person said this account, there's zero chance that we touch it while we're living. It will only go to our heirs. And then money beyond that. So again, first tier, second tier savings, and then there's the person's actual investments.
1: Pete, if there's zero chance they're going to touch this money and they want to leave substantial money to their heirs, why are you going to put it in bonds?
0: Because they're still subject to their own risk tolerance. You know what I mean? If you're in your 80s and you're watching market fluctuations, even though you're passing on, it still stresses you out.
1: Yeah.
0: Come on.
1: It's true.
0: What's wrong with you?
1: I guess I'm just looking to maximize the returns because in theory, if they don't have any intentions of using this money and they are very confident they're not going to use this money, the time horizon changes completely for these dollars.
0: I agree, but it's still the risk tolerance of an 80-year-old. I mean, think about this for a second. And you just said the same thing. The time horizon for the 80-year-old, and this is sort of weird to talk about, actually extends beyond their time.
1: Yes, right.
0: But I don't necessarily believe the risk tolerance for the 80-year-old extends beyond their time. That's my opinion.
1: Sure, that's fine. Risk tolerance is a very unique trait of all of us. So if they are of the fact they just want to keep it safe and make sure that they don't end up with less money, I still don't know if bonds are the right way to go, because bond prices and bond values will fluctuate based on what's going on in the market. So if they want to have the ultimate in safety for their money that they're not going to use, who cares? Just leave it in the savings account and let it get 3 to 5%.
0: Here's another thing I told the person. So the man is, I say, more aggressive than his wife,
1: okay,
0: investment-wise. But even then, there's always blurred lines of risk tolerance. Mm-hmm. I can say more aggressive, but that may not actually be aggressive.
1: Mm-hmm.
0: And so I knew that this person was going to have to talk his partner into this move that their broker recommended because she's more naturally conservative.
1: Mm-hmm.
0: So I said, okay, well, what's the opportunity cost or relationship trust withdrawal cost of doing this to only get $5,000 more per year? Because if you think about this, it's $100,000. They're trying to get 8% instead of 3%.
1: Yeah.
0: It's a 5% difference. Is all of this rigmarole worth it for $416 a month and possibly adding stress to a beautiful retirement situation?
1: And if there's more than one heir, even less per heir. Right? We're talking about a very microscopic difference, not microscopic, but a rather insignificant difference if there's five people that are going to inherit this money versus just one.
0: I mean, again, if we get into what would I do, and you can get into what would you do. If I were 80, I'd have the same haircut as I have now, as would you. I'd probably leave well enough alone. I just don't understand squeaking out additional yield given these circumstances, even though I'm never going to touch the money. I just, like, I don't want to mess with it.
1: If I'm 80 years old facing this, it's just needless complexity as far as I'm concerned.
0: Right. It's a great complication.
1: Yeah. I mean, it's a great problem. There's a little bit of moving parts. There is additional risk that will be absorbed, but the return isn't going to be worth the headache in my estimation.
0: We got about a minute and a half left. Let's do something here. Let's work with me. I'm going to be your broker. You be the 80-year-old man. Like, I'm not looking for any dramatic. I just want to see how this might play out. Hey, I think you should move $100,000 into this bond fund because I think you'll get higher yields as interest rates start to fall. And it could be about a 5% delta. What do you think?
1: I prefer United. What about Delta?
0: Okay. It wasn't an error. I know you're doing jokes. You're doing bits.
1: Sorry.
0: Bits. So do you want to do this?
1: So how much in real money are we talking?
0: Probably about $5,000 per annum.
1: And how much extra is this going to cost me to do this?
0: Negligible cost.
1: Negligible cost. Do I have any tax consequences off of this?
0: No, not necessarily.
1: I mean, if I was a real stick in the mud, I would ask, how much are you going to make on the sale of these bonds or managing this money? Because it would be moving it from a cash account into a bond account, something that would be managed. But
0: Let's say you say no with the 15 seconds.
1: No.
0: You say no. Here's what you're like, okay, just thought I'd bring it up, see if you wanted to do it. No problem. That's how it should go.
1: Yes.
0: I should not try to talk you into it, by the way.
1: Yes.
0: And it's with that we take a break. Coming up after the break, stock pick review. I'm Pete Planner.
2: Wow. Yeah. Since the storm, it's been crazy busy for us. We got all kinds of office desks coming in. Now, here's a fancy one right here. It's missing a leg, but that's all right. Whatever. Washers and dryers from a laundromat. Oh, wow. And check this out. Another deep fryer. And I'm not sure what this doohickey is. Yeah, most businesses weren't ready for a storm like that, you know. But our work's really piling up here at Robertson Sun Salvage.
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0: back on the Pete the Planner show. Dame, every year in January, I believe, is the first month of the year, we do a little entertainment exercise called the Great Stock Pick Extravaganza. Is that what we call it?
1: Of course.
0: And the purpose is for entertainment only. And it's you, me, and Chris, and we all choose what we believe to be the best performing stock of the coming year, what we believe to be the worst performing stock of the coming year, and then where we think the S&P 500 will land from a return standpoint. What is always inherently awkward about this, other than it is for entertainment purposes only, is that it feels like we're rooting for certain companies to fail on that second guessing category. So I would feel a little bit bad about that, especially as I've been following my pick this year and it's been going down, down, down, down to the ground. And I've found myself moved by it and I feel bad about that.
1: You should.
0: I know. Okay. So where shall we begin, Damian?
1: I think we start with the winners as we traditionally do. We'll start from the top of the list. That would be you, Peter Dunn. Do you remember your winner?
0: It wasn't Hecla Mining, was it?
1: It was Hecla Mining. Very nice. I had to look up what the ticker was because I couldn't remember what it was. You're up so far for the year. Mm-hmm. Nice job. 12.07%.
0: Wow. Better than a bond fund. Better than your money market account.
1: Yeah, it's true. I chose Delta Airlines in honor of Pilot Jeremy. I'm up nearly 22%, 21.89% this year. 21.89.
0: They've got a lot of great press this week. Did you see the article on CNBC around? It said like Delta is America's premier luxury airline.
1: No.
0: Yeah. I was like, wow. You know, the PR team at Delta was like, they couldn't have written that headline themselves. Like they couldn't have dreamt of that.
1: Maybe they did.
0: They probably did. Okay. And Chris.
1: Chris chose a little known company known for making school buses, if you are even familiar with
0: Xerox.
1: Yes. Yes. Bluebird. Okay. Bluebird buses. Bluebird's having an okay year, Pete. They are up 117%.
0: She's unbelievable.
1: 117.86% as of this.
0: How can we continue to call this entertainment purposes only when she's just slaying it like that?
1: We could add our two together and double it and still not sniff her returns, Pete.
0: Did we ask her? I think we asked her on air if she actually purchased Bluebird buses.
1: We did, and she did not.
0: I don't believe her.
1: Yeah. Well, if she shows up to the office in a new Range Rover, we'll know otherwise.
0: All right. So there's that one. All right. Now on to the biggest loser.
1: Let's go in reverse order. Let's start with the winner of the winners. Kristen chose AMC, the Reddit choice.
0: Oh, man. Terrible decision.
1: Roaring felines everywhere. Down 14.93%.
0: Oh, that's not bad. I mean, what? Thunder Nuts, whatever his name. What was the guy's name?
1: Roaring Kitty. Is that what it was?
0: Yeah, I don't know. He got back involved. I don't think it was Thunder Nuts. And so
1: I
0: regret that.
1: Yeah.
0: Okay, minus 14 for Kristen.
1: 15. Just updated minus 15% for Kristen at this point.
0: The more you talk about that stock, it really is a meme stock. We talked about it on a
1: radio. It went down further. Yeah.
0: I'm the new Thunder Nuts.
1: The power. There's a t-shirt for reunion coming, just so you know.
0: Okay, and then you're next.
1: I am next. I had Beyond Meat for not only business, but professional and ethical reasons. Down 14.98%. So Kristen and I right neck and neck with our losers at this point.
0: You chose Beyond Meat for ethical reasons?
1: Because nobody should have to eat meatless meat.
0: Oh,
1: just eat a salad.
0: Reverse from what I was thinking.
1: No, just eat a,
0: I didn't realize that was the setup. Oh, Dame.
1: And now we come to the loser of the winners, Peter Dunn.
2: Is it the winner of the losers? Oh, but I lost the winners.
1: He's lost the winners, yeah. Keep up. You chose Big Lots.
2: Yep.
1: For your loser. Well done. They're down 74.6% year to date. This is where we both feel guilty for cheering that company's demise.
2: Now, this sounds a little gross, and I'm sorry. But since they're struggling so bad, and that it generally leads to shrinkage, contraction, there's a lot of opportunities at Bluebird Buses. You know what I mean? So,
1: yeah.
2: I know Big Lots isn't a dollar store. That's not exactly what they do. But the demise of dollar stores has been wild.
1: Man, the Dollar Generals are nuts up in my part of the state. So I think it depends on maybe some region specific stuff. But Dollar General is going strong, and I don't know so much about like Dollar Tree and whatever the Family Dollar, is that the other one as well. But some maybe struggling Dollar General is not doing so well. Stock price, I don't know what the stock price is, but at least their market presence is not suffering at all.
2: Is that a sort of store you would go into for this or that because you know they have this or that?
1: Dollar General?
2: Yeah.
1: Yeah, just went to one last night, actually.
2: What? Pete's out of touch. Yes, I know. What is at a Dollar General?
1: All sorts of stuff. There's a limited amount of grocery items, but they've got coolers as well. So you could get, butter, cheese, cold meat, milk, maybe some juice, frozen foods, things like that. Then they've got household items, laundry, the detergent, toilet paper. They've got cards. They've got, it's like a very shrunken down grocery store at that point. They're super convenient. And for some reason, at least in Northeast Indiana, the people they hire there are consistently some of the most polite people you will ever.

0: with the S&P 500 results and then go through the picks.
1: Give us what the S&P 500 did, and then we'll go through the picks.
0: Okay. So far, year-to-date, S&P 500 has returned 16.48%. Let's call it 16.5% to make it simple. I chose 6% annual return this year. 6%. I may have undershot a little bit, but coming into an election, I'm not convinced that we won't see a little bit of pullback in the S&P 500. So 6% was where I'm at. Right now, wildly off, but I'm not losing hope. Well, not losing hope on that sounds a little...
1: See, I told you this is...
0: Yeah, that was a little bit more challenging than I thought it was going to be. Kristen chose 8%.
1: Okay.
0: Pete, you chose 14%. So that means if you're keeping score at home, fearless leader Peter Dunn is leading two of the three categories while Kristen is handily cleaning up in the other one.
1: Hear my roar, kitty. I'm the guy there.
0: I don't think that's what you called yourself earlier.
1: That was a misnomer. All right, let's do this. Let's take a break. Coming back after the break, I've got an amazing biggest waste of money of the week. Like, truly one of the dumbest things I've ever seen in my life, which is how the segment works. And then the news. All that's next. The last week ever in this studio, this radio studio, which has held my voice for 5 years. Next time you listen to the show, I will be in a new space. How exciting for me.
2: This is Kurt Lancaster from the Texas Farm Bureau Radio Network. Hoosier Ag Today's founder, Gary Troyt, was recently honored with a Farm Broadcaster of the Year Award from our National Association of Farm Broadcasting. A big Texas hats off to you, Gary. 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Congratulations, Gary, on a job well done.
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0: this week's biggest waste of money of the week right here on the Pete the Planner Show is this.
1: Oh, man.
0: This is the Frank Muller by ST DuPont Master Lighter. It took 2 years to design. It has a wait list. It can tell time, and it can light your high-end cigar. It's Swiss hyper-luxury watch manufacturers Frank Muller and French luxury brands designer ST DuPont Master Lighter, a play on the former's brand tagline, Master of Complications, which references the complexity of the limited edition timepieces they do produce and eventually release to select clientele, of course. This release is doubly unique, too, given it's a double flame cigar lighter housing a colorful skeleton watch with a 3-day power reserve in the brand's over-the-top and impressively colorful signature. Okay, so for those that are not good at imagining things, it looks like a Zippo lighter, but without the rounded casing, definitely a squared off casing, like a little pillbox rectangle thing. And on the face of it, the broad face, is an embedded fine timepiece. It just looks like a watch, like if you were

0: put bands on either side. So it's like a luxury timepiece in the side of a lighter, a functional lighter. Dave, did I describe that well?
1: Yeah, I think so. The case itself looks like it has a knurled finish to it. So, it's textured. It is a highly produced piece of equipment.
0: All right. Well, Dame, if you were going to buy one of these, how much would you need to take to you to the dealership?
1: I'm glad you didn't ask what I would pay for it, because it's going to be wildly different than this. You're combining high-end watch prices with arguably some contemporary art on top of that. $25,000?
0: $56,400.
1: Only missed by half.
0: Man, that is wild. Kristen would have guessed worse, so that's all right. That's true, and she knows it. Dame, what's in the news this week?
1: Pete, I could do almost an entire news segment around Amazon stories. Dare I try and pull this off?
0: As a shareholder, yes, please, go ahead. Only if they're positive.
1: Have you ever wished you could buy stuff on Amazon that's even lower quality and is filled with more microplastics? You're in luck. Amazon has decided it's about darn time it reminds Temu and Shein who invented e-commerce. Sure, it lowered its seller fees for some products to better compete with low-cost e-com players. But with its latest effort, Amazon appears ready to let the Chinese discount retailers know who's boss. The Information is reporting that Amazon is about to launch a separate store for ultra-low-priced apparel and home goods. How does it plan to keep prices down? You guessed it, Pete. Inventory will ship directly from China. Currently, Amazon requires Chinese shippers to get merch to the U.S. before distributing it, and that extra step is expensive and the reason that Temu is eating its lunch. According to the leak, Amazon is planning a launch event on July 5th in China.
0: Dame, it has been brought up that I'm out of touch.
1: Mm.
0: I've never purchased anything from Shein or Temu, but I know people talk about it. I don't quite understand it. Have you experienced either of those sites?
1: No.
0: And so what I'm hearing is it's like an Amazon. You buy something that just, and people talk about how cheap and they're knockoffs, mm-hmm. whatever. I don't know. And then what you're saying, what I'm hearing is it ships directly from China to your house?
1: Yeah, there's going to be no veil of like, no, this is really good stuff. No, it's this is stuff directly from China, cheap price. You're getting what you pay for.
0: I know things made in China get here one way or another, where they get over here in bulk and then they are redistributed by someone else.
1: Mm-hmm.
0: Somehow it seems strange and inefficient to ship things individually. It seems like that would be more expensive, no?
1: I would guess, but apparently, no.
0: All right, Amazon story number two.
1: Alexa. If everybody's got those in their devices. You know who. How can we get even fewer people to use you? Amazon's got a crazy idea. How crazy? Actually, it probably won't work. According to some snitches on the inside who will probably be drawn and quartered by Andy Jassy once they're found out, Amazon is planning to make Alexa a paid subscription product.
0: Thank you. Good night.
1: Users would be able to choose from one of two tiers, with the, quote, elite version of the voice assistant coming in with a guessing game. Pete, how much would you have to pay for the elite version of You Know Who?
0: $9.99 a month.
1: Only $5.
0: Oh, what's the other one? 99 cents?
1: I don't know.
0: Dave, this is a terrible idea.
1: Horrible idea.
0: We will unplug ours immediately.
1: I haven't adopted voice control, whatever you want to call it, quite nearly to the extent that I think you have. I mean, you've told me about how you use voice, I think, control for your Fire devices at home or whatever. I couldn't tell you the last time I've used it in that way. So this has zero impact on my life. And the fact that I would have to pay $5 for the privilege to not use something is ridiculous.
0: Just last week, I said, Alexa, play 93 WIBC, which is our flagship radio station, so I can listen to our show while I'm at home doing nothing. I also use Pandora that way. Mrs. Planner and I love the celebrity net worth game where we're watching a show and we'll pause the show and I'll say, what's Mark Ruffalo's net worth? And then she'll guess and I'll guess and I'll go, Alexa, what's Mark Ruffalo's net worth? And then we guffaw and high five and they're like, oh yeah, that's what we use her for.
1: I wish you could just pull up your phone and ask the other person.
0: Yeah, it is. I'm other than playing music effortlessly, which again, it takes two more seconds to do it on your phone.
1: Mm-hmm.
0: I don't understand why anyone would pay for that.
1: Yeah, I don't get it. I think somebody has potentially overvalued the worth of their service.
0: And do you have another Amazon story?
1: I do, but it stinks. And so we're going to skip that last one. We'll go with something that I think will provide a little bit of discussion for amongst us at the end of it. There's a new $5 meal on the block, but this one doesn't involve a cutesy jingle or a footlong sandwich. No, McDonald's rolls out its new value offering this week, aiming to lure back cost-conscious customers who turned away from the chains amid increasing prices. The deal includes four items, a McChicken or McDouble, four-piece nuggets, small fries, small drink, but will only be available for 1 month. Why are they doing this? People aren't flocking to the Golden Arches like they used to. McDonald's missed sales expectations in Q1 pretty badly, but it's also battling a perception fueled by viral social media posts that the once reliably affordable chain has gotten too expensive. McDonald's is hoping the $5 meal will bring back customers so much that Coca-Cola has contributed $4.6 million to subsidize the promotion after some franchisees said it would eat into their profits. Racing to the lowest price, McDonald's may be the largest fast food chain by sales volume, but its competition tougher than the day-old fry. Last month, shortly after Bloomberg reported the chain's intentions to bring out the deal, Burger King debuted its own $5 meal, Wendy's dropped a $3 meal, and Starbucks jumped in with a $5 coffee and pastry combo. Pete, the new $5 deal from McDonald's, an old-school $5 footlong, or five for five from Arby's circa 1994. What is the go-to?
0: Oh, man. And out of respect to my father, it's the five for five at Arby's.
1: Yes.
0: My dad used to rock that all the time. Dame, you have to choose a true classic fast food burger order. What and where?
1: Classic?
0: Well, it can't be like Five Guys. It has to be one of the real G's.
1: It would have been, if I'm going back to like high school time, it would have been Quarter Pounder with cheese, fries, and a shake from McDonald's.
0: Yeah, I was a Big Mac guy for a super, super long time, and then I moved on to the QPC. And it's with that, no one cares. All right, next time you hear these golden pipes, they'll be in a new studio.
1: Yeah.
0: Should you care? No, you'll probably just complain about how tinny the room sounds. Any good vibes? Because good vibes are all that's in the budget. I'm Pete the Planner, and this is the Pete the Planner Show.
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3: ABC News, I'm Michelle Franzen. Tropical Storm Bertha making landfall in St. Bernard Parish, east of New Orleans in Louisiana. Governor Jeff Landry says it is a welcome break.
4: The storm is likely not to produce the type of rainfall or wind event that it could have.
3: The storm is losing some steam. Officials say residents, though, should remain vigilant and that the storm could troll the coastline with heavy rain, severe flooding, and damaging winds as it moves toward Texas in the coming days. In Delaware, President Trump and top military leaders gathered for the dignified transfer at Dover Air Base today for the four U.S. service members killed in the Middle East. Three of those service members have been identified. One has not yet been positively ID'd. Fast food chain Chick-fil-A says the recent cyber attack in June likely exposed personal information of its loyalty account holders. The data includes names, email, and phone information in the last four digits of some credit cards. The company says it took immediate security measures. This is ABC News. In California, the preliminary hearing continues for David Burke. The singer, known as David, is accused of murdering a teen last year. Prosecutors trying to establish a motive.
5: On the witness stand on day two of the hearing, David Burke's financial manager and a finance employee of the record company that signed Burke are testifying. Prosecutors are trying to establish that Burke had a huge financial motive to protect his career and that he killed 14-year-old Celeste Rivas to prevent her from exposing their sexual relationship and impact protecting that career. On Tuesday, prosecutors showed gruesome photos of the crime scene as they try to prove to the judge there's enough evidence to move to trial. Alex Stone, ABC News, Los Angeles.
3: Last month's heat wave in France led to a surge in deaths. The health ministry says 5,700 more people died than usual during the historic heat, with record-shattering temperatures from June 17th to July 2nd. I'm Michelle Franzen, ABC News.
6: A high-dollar heist. You're listening to Network Indiana. I'm Jarrett Lewis. A group of Colombian nationals is accused of breaking into a home in Fishers this week and stealing hundreds of thousands of dollars. Fishers Police Major Ryan Jones says for about 2 weeks, the suspects watched the victims.
7: They were able to follow them home, know their address, know their way of life, times of leaving, times of coming home, and they were very thorough.
6: Officers were able to use traffic cameras to identify at least two cars connected to the break-in and arrest four suspects. Police believe the group from South America stole $300,000 in cash, along with nearly $65,000 in jewelry and designer bags. An IMPD officer shot during a gunfight Wednesday night had a tourniquet applied before medics arrived. IEMS Medical Director Dr. Mark Leo says tourniquets help quickly stop major blood loss by cutting off circulation above the injury.
8: Central Indiana Police Foundation has done a tremendous job getting these individual first aid kits to our police officers so that each of them have one.
6: The Central Indiana Police Foundation provides trauma kits to officers across the area. President Trump is pushing to keep AI costs off utility bills. Indiana Governor Mike Braun is one of 23 governors backing that plan.
9: The agreement puts the cost of extra power and grid upgrades on the companies building these data centers. They'll pay their own way, use separate utility rates, help provide backup power during shortages, and invest in local jobs. That issue hitting close to home in Indiana, where 60 large data center proposals have surfaced in the past 2 years. 17 counties have temporary moratoriums on these projects. Ryan Hedrick, Network Indiana.
6: Butler and Indiana men's basketball are starting a home-and-home exhibition series this year. It's the first time IU will play at Hinkle Fieldhouse since 1993. This season's game is set for October 11th. And the WNBA now into its All-Star break. Fever All-Stars Aliyah Boston, Caitlin Clark, and Kelsey Mitchell are in Chicago this weekend. All three will start in Sunday's All-Star game. After that, they will play Seattle on Tuesday to begin the second half of the season. I'm Jarrett Lewis. 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
10: I miss him a lot. But I know he's in heaven, and I know he's making an impact there as well.
12: The Stark County Commissioners approved a one-time payment of $25,550 from the Commissioners' discretionary budget and an annual appropriation of $5,000 for the Stark County Humane Society during their July 20th meeting. I'm Becca Shepherd from the WKVI Information Center. During the meeting, commissioners also discussed the Humane Society's role in providing animal-related services throughout the county and the possibility of future discussions about long-term animal control solutions. The Humane Society said in a statement following the meeting that the one-time funding will be used for several capital improvements and operational needs. According to the organization, $14,000 will be used to replace the shelter's more than 30-year-old furnace and central air system. The Humane Society said the remaining funds will be used to purchase two computers, replace live traps used in its feral cat program, and to help to cover the cost of state-required veterinary care. During the meeting, Humane Society representatives told commissioners that the organization's existing county funding is dedicated to rabies-related services through the Stark County Health Department and is used for expenses such as quarantines, testing, and shipping suspected rabid animals. Representatives said this is the only financial support the organization currently receives from the county. In its statement, the Humane Society thanked the commissioners for approving the funding and said it looks forward to continuing discussions with both the commissioners and the Stark County Council regarding services provided to the county and future compensation. The Northern Indiana Community Foundation is inviting providers serving Stark County to a community resource summit that will take place Thursday, August 27th from 10 a.m. to 1:30 p.m. Central Time at the Fulton County Public Library. The library is located at 320 West 7th Street in Rochester. This regional gathering will bring community partners together for a day of learning, discussion, and collaboration focused on today's most pressing community challenges. Featured sessions include mental health challenges and helping the unhoused, law, policy, and community response, along with opportunities to connect through discussion tables, learn about local grant opportunities, and strengthen partnerships across county lines. Providers who are interested in attending should RSVP by August 21st at nicf.org/summit-RSVP or by calling Christine at 574-223-2227. Lunch will be provided, and that registration link and phone number can also be found online at WKVI.com. The Eastern Pulaski County School Corporation Board of School Trustees will be holding a public hearing on Monday, July 27th, in regards to a proposed employment contract for the corporation's superintendent. The hearing is scheduled to begin at 5:30 p.m. Eastern Time in the Meeting Conference Center at Winnemac Community High School. During the hearing, the board will review details of the proposed superintendent contract and compensation summary before accepting public comments. Immediately following the public hearing, the board will convene a special meeting. During that special meeting, board members are scheduled to consider the approval of the proposed superintendent contract. They will also consider an agreement with administrator assistants to provide the incoming superintendent with a mentor one day per month for as long as needed. The board is also expected to consider personnel items as part of its consent agenda. Both the public hearing and special meeting are open to the public. I'm Becca Shepherd from the WKVI Information Center. Visit our website, WKVI.com, or our Facebook page, Tri-County News, for all of your local news 24/7.
13: From the Tri-County Weather Center, I'm Bill Banks on All News 1520 WKVI. 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This morning, mostly sunny with a high near 72. Later tonight, clear skies with a low around 52. Today, sunny with a high near 76. Thursday night will bring partly cloudy skies and a low around 55. Currently, it's 58 and clear. I'm Bill Banks. 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

0: We're getting the party started. Bells and whistles. Everybody's in their seat. Indiana Outdoors. Here we are. It is the last weekend of birthday month for Indiana Outdoors. Our anniversary. We have enjoyed so much the opportunity to bring Indiana Outdoors for these 25 years. And I hope there's 25 more years because we have so much yet to cover. But we're rolling into July after this one. And we're going to hopefully be on our way to year 26. I'm saving this show for one of my favorites, and when we have an opportunity to visit with the director of our Department of Natural Resources, Dan Bortner, I'm going to take it and I'm going to give him all the time we need. He's truly one of the best leaders of a Department of Natural Resources in the country, and esteemed colleagues everywhere will support me in that. And he's done such a great job, but people don't realize the complexities and the diversity. There's over 20 different divisions of our Department of Natural Resources, and Dan doing such great work. I am looking forward to bringing you him here in just a little bit. Lieutenant Angie Goldman, law enforcement. She's also one of the hardworking men and women that wear the green uniform. We're going to be given some reminders on what you need to be prepared for, what you need to do, and be cautious, especially on the water. People forget that our conservation officers are out there 365 days a year. It's not just hunting and fishing and all that good stuff, but safety and the things that they have to do today. I'm going to ask her this. The things they have to do today as part of their job compared to what she signed up for some 25 plus years ago are very different. And the role of a conservation officer is not just that of a traditional game warden. And they're involved as partners in law enforcement all over one of the largest, I shouldn't say that, the oldest, it is the oldest, law enforcement division in the country. I would be remiss as we close the books on our 25th anniversary. I did this first show back in 1999, and I dedicated that first show to my dad. So here we are, 25 years later, going strong. I hope that he would be proud of the work that we've done, and we're going to continue to keep doing this week and next and on into the future. But in the meantime, I understand Mr. Bortner is on the phone. He is waiting for me to stop yapping. And he knows I'm going to give him all the time he needs. It's the Indiana Outdoor Show, brought to you by Indiana Donor Network, driven to savelives.org. Don't go anywhere. We're going to be back right after this.
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0: It is the Indiana Outdoor Show. I hope you know that by now. So grateful to be with you. This will end the anniversary month for Indiana Outdoors. 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And we couldn't do it without our sponsors, especially those like Indiana Donor Network, driven to savelives.org. 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You can save 7 or 8 lives. And we're making progress on that donor list, but sign up to do it when you buy your hunting and fishing license. Couldn't be any easier. And I know somebody that really wants you to buy hunting and fishing licenses. It's my honor to be with Dan Bortner, the director of our Department of Natural Resources. Dan, it's so great to have you. And whenever we can secure a little bit of your time, I'm going to take all that I can get. So first and foremost, how you been?
1: I have been well, and let me say thank you, sir, for 25 years of supporting the outdoors community and being that informational mouthpiece that we so desperately need. So we appreciate you, my friend.
0: Well, you know, it's funny because it's never been a confrontational thing, because the Department of Natural Resources, in my experience now as a seasoned older man for all these years, has been wonderful. I mean, there's never a lack of issues and problems that we are faced with, and challenges, I should say. But our Department of Natural Resources, in my personal opinion, has never been as strong as it is now. And when I say that, I'm not trying to be gratuitous at all, because the people that you have put in place and the structure and the organization just makes it so much nicer for the people of Indiana to go not just to our state parks or our fish and wildlife areas, but all of the things that happen within our Department of Natural Resources. People don't understand it's not just hunting and fishing and parks. You have a lot of divisions, almost 24 different divisions.
1: Yeah, absolutely. You know, we, and folks know this, we're the surrogates for Mother Nature. And when you're trying to be the surrogate for a perfect product, there's challenges there. But to your point, anything from the natural world, we're involved in, whether it be reclamation of mining lands or plugging oil and gas wells, or, you know, historic preservation, entomology. I mean, the bug people reside within the Department of Natural Resources.
0: Oh, we know that well. They've been on like three times in the last 3 months for different reasons. Poor Megan's getting worn out.
1: Yes, absolutely. So, but you know, and you're spot on, Brian. You bring in the right people to this organization, people that have a passion for the work that we do. And you know, like 20 years ago, I came from the private sector, and it's just such a different world here. You know, you've got people that are just so passionate about the work that they're doing. And it's amazing to me, as a person who's always been a purveyor of the outdoors world, to watch that in action, to see people who truly have the passion and the work that they do. It's just amazing.
0: Well, you've had
1: my rock stars.
0: You are indeed. And I've gotten to know a lot of those. And I would be remiss if I didn't offer my thanks back to you, because whatever I need, whenever I need it, I can call somebody, and guess what? I get the expert answers, and there's not one week that goes by that there's not one expert, as you just mentioned, like entomology. Well, we're talking last week we talked about spongy moth, and before that we were talking about the latest of the plant diseases and all the people going all the nurseries and making sure. How many different divisions are there technically?
1: There are actually 21 different divisions, you know, and it goes down into the minutiae. You know, when people think of the public lands that the DNR is responsible for, of course they think of parks, but there are actually 4 different land holding divisions. You have state parks, state forests, fish and wildlife, nature preserves. Each one has a different mission, over 600,000 acres that are operated through that particular bureau.
0: It's unbelievable. And I love having this opportunity and this microphone to share the good stuff. And it's not all good. You know, you've been through some real tragedies that Mother Nature can show her wrath, like down at Spring Mill. My gosh, it seems like 100 years ago. But guess what? You're still trying to clean up and make new opportunities down there out of a complete destruction of that campground. You're renovating all sorts of new inns. You're building a new inn for the first time since the late 30s up at Potato Creek. Your plate's full.
1: Absolutely. Yeah, indeed it is. You know, you mentioned the tornado damage there at McCormick's Creek State Park and the work that's going on there. This particular year, we are very excited to say that we are actually going to have a lot of those trails are going to be back opened up again and ready to go. I mean, there's just a whole lot of work that's gone in there, through the efforts of the agency and staff and volunteers from Team Rubicon. You know, we're going from 3 miles of trails that we had last year reopened all the way up to 7.1 miles this spring. So, you know, we're ready to go, getting things going. Hundreds of miles of trails through Next Level Trails Initiative on the outside of the parks, connecting communities. Just a whole lot of trail work going on. You know, we're talking about the work down at Spring Mill. The mill is being rehabbed, first time since the 1950s, a major project going on there. Well, of course, we're continuing to work on the lodge down there. That should be open this fall to ready to serve dinner and to serve our guests again. And speaking of Spring Mill, if you haven't been down there, our resident tropical bird is still hanging around.
0: Oh, you're talking about the booby.
1: The brown booby, yes.
0: I when that first came out, it was there. I said my inner 12-year-old is coming out because this is an opportunity to talk about booby on the radio. And this is absolutely actually a very cool story that has brought, from my conversations with your folks, literally thousands of people have come down to see this rare tropical bird that's landed at Spring Mill State Park and eaten the bluegills.
1: It certainly has been amazing. You know, there's only been one other time in recorded history that we've seen this particular species in Indiana, and that was up in Zionsville many years ago. So we think that he might have got a little bit misdirected in some of the storms that came through a couple of weeks ago, but he's still here. Now, he is a youngster, so we're hoping that he, as any other teenager, as the food starts to wear down a little bit, and there's no girlfriend here, we hope that he moves on, but we'll just have to wait and see what happens.
0: You know, this is one of the joys of bringing Indiana outdoors to people every week. You know, we had the bears. We hadn't had a bear since the 1800s. And then all of a sudden, within a couple of years, these guys swim across the Ohio River, come down from Michigan. And like you said, no girlfriends. So they decide to go back. But my gosh, it's the beauty of Mother Nature, which I learn something every single week. But what I also know is that Mother Nature's in control, and what she wants to do, she's going to do.
1: That's a fact, and we've learned that. And like you said, the good, bad, and the ugly, the wonderful things when you see new species and species adapting, the river otters and the bald eagles and the wild turkeys and all those success stories we've had and continuing to do some of those things. I mean, we're still on the cutting edge of the hellbender salamander, you know, the wood rats down around Harrison County. I mean, there's just a whole lot of different things that we're continuing to work on all the time.
0: Well, let's take a little trip back and kind of highlight you for a minute, because for 15 plus years, you ran our division of state parks so well. Your esteemed colleagues around the country held you in high regard, and you actually were a leader at the National Association of State Park Directors. And then all of a sudden, you had the opportunity in an administration change, and the foresight of our current governor decided, you know what, you've done such a great job, we're going to put you in here. And you came in and made all kinds of really strategic, important decisions that are manifesting itself just now. And I know that's got to be proud. You have to be proud of that. But as you look back on your esteemed career within the Department of Natural Resources, what are some of those moments that you say, that was a pretty cool thing to put in my feather in my cap?
1: You know, some of the things that we've been able to accomplish through Governor Holcomb's work that he has done with the agency, I mean, unprecedented opportunities, $180 million towards Next Level Trails, $100 million in deferred maintenance, $25 million in the Next Level Conservation Trust, additional funding for the President Benjamin Harrison Trust. You know, there's very soon there'll be another announcement coming on some additional grant work that's been done. But it's just being able to fund the things that we've got dreams about. And, you know, the Lodge at Potato Creek, as you said, 1939 was the last time the state of Indiana, it was a WPA project down at Spring Mill, was the last time we built a lodge. And now we're going to be building one up in the Northwest Quadrant, which gives us a presence for overnight stays outside of the camping realm in that Northwest Quadrant. So being able to look back on those things as we complete them, and knowing that these things are going to be there in perpetuity for the future, for people and for families to enjoy. That's, sometimes you take a breath and have to pinch yourself. And yes, we've been very, very blessed.
0: Well, as you said, you're not by yourself and you have a great team, but let's go all the way back to Mitch Daniels. We've had three different administrations who have prioritized our natural resources, and that's not something that happens in every state. And when he said, I want a state park within a mile, within an hour's drive of every Hoosier, then Prophetstown came along and all those other things. But the trails initiative, that just doesn't happen. I mean, people don't realize that's good for the economy. That's good for communities. That's good for public health. That's so many things. The vision that was started and then been put into place, that doesn't happen easily. You talk about all those millions of dollars. Funding is always an issue for our Department of Natural Resources, and it doesn't happen without the creativity and the partnerships with so many people that you have to manage.
1: Oh, absolutely. And there again, like I said, it starts with Governor Holcomb and this initiative. You know, he has invested so much in time, talent, and treasure in trails that he was actually listed as National Rails to Trails Champion by some of the user groups out there. This past week, I had the opportunity to actually get on an ATV and drive a good chunk of what is going to be the Mornon South Trail, you know, the state's longest contiguous trail at 62.3 miles. As we get that open, we're going to do the first groundbreaking of the first segment of that coming up next month down in Borden. And to be able to link the city of New Albany to the north side of the city of Mitchell, 62 miles away, on a single trail is there again, it's unprecedented in our state's history, and we're excited about it.
0: I'm excited about it. I guess I wasn't even aware that that was that close to happening, and it just so happens that you, being a Bedford native, are going to be able to take advantage of that trail, right? And strategically.
1: Absolutely.
0: I mean, yeah. Leadership has its privileges.
1: And it does, and it's actually there's a strategy here. The reason that we're looking at that this one is such a high priority. Number one, we were able to acquire the entire rail line. Usually, when you get rails to trails projects, things revert back, and you have to deal with individual property owners. So it takes a very, very long time. This one, we were able to acquire the entire corridor in one fell swoop. If we had to do one parcel at a time for 62 miles, it would take us a generation to do it. But if we're able to finish this, the Milwaukee Trail, which actually starts in Bedford, is going to be a 28-mile trail. It's already a good chunk of that has been built. But there's only a 7-mile gap of rail line between where the Monon South terminuses and the beginning of Milwaukee. So if there's a way to connect those additional 7 miles, then we can take a 62-mile trail and turn it into close to a 100-mile trail. So you're always looking the next step down the road, and how do you make those things happen when the opportunity gets there?
0: You know, I've said this for years, but people don't realize this. Because of the 20-plus different divisions, there's not one citizen in the state of Indiana, whether they know it or not, that is unaffected by our Department of Natural Resources. Whether you get on a boat or you go to a public land to hunt or you those things or go to a state park, those are sexy and those are fun things to do. But, you know, who would have thought that we have people in our Department of Natural Resources who are out there making sure our plants are safe at Lowe's, all those types of things. And it is extraordinarily complex as you put all these things together. But I learned something every single week. And I also know that every citizen is touched in a great way or an important way by our Department of Natural Resources.
1: Absolutely. And as you know, as we've said, golly, if you like wine, you want to make sure that the grapes are preserved. So you want to make sure that the bad bugs don't get in there. We're fighting some bugs right now that like to feast on that in the lanternfly and some of these others. Natural gas. I mean, if you heat your home with gas or cook with gas, we're involved in the management of these wells and the coal and everything that goes along with it. As you said, you know, the agency really is one of the state's unique quality of life agencies, and we're proud of that fact.
0: Well, why don't we do this? I need to pay a couple of bills, but I also want to take the time with you. And can you stay with us through the next segment? And I have a couple of follow-ups, and I know you probably have other things that you want to highlight as well. Can you stay with us?
1: Absolutely, sir.
0: God love you. It is the Indiana Outdoor Show. My thrill, my honor to have the director of our Department of Natural Resources, Dan Bortner, with us. Of course, we're brought to you by Indiana Donor Network, driven2savelives.org. Don't you go anywhere, because we're going to continue this chit-chat with our director. It's the Indiana Outdoor Show.
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0: Indiana Outdoors continues. I, your host, Brian Pointer, I couldn't be more honored to be with you on this last show of our anniversary month. And no better way to kick this last show off than a conversation, an extended conversation with Dan Bortner, our director of our Department of Natural Resources. And Dan, you were doing such a great job highlighting all of the diversity and the people that make this work. But I need to comment just for a second on the biology and the people that are actually out there making sure our fish hatcheries are doing well. We've already talked enough about entomology, but all these biologists, fish, hunting, all the people that do things every single day, I always ask them, did you ever think that you were going to be doing what you're doing today? And you know what? Very rarely, if ever, has someone said, nah, it was just a job. I just found it. You know, they have a passion for this. They are working as civil servants, and they're using extraordinary technology and their expertise to make sure that Hoosiers continue to have these great opportunities. Every time I talk to them, I'm like, I had no idea that's what you do. I thought, you know, when you think of a conservation officer, for example, it's not just hunting time. They're out there 365 days a year putting their life on the line, doing things that they never thought that they would do because the role of a CO has changed, et cetera. But the biology is the same way. And things change and you got to keep up. But they've done, you and them have done such a great job providing information to our Hoosier listeners out there. And I know you're proud of all of them.
1: Oh, absolutely. You know, the work that they do on a daily basis, you know, that to just make this work the way that it does. And then the additional things that we ask them to step up to do, you know, forestry is a great example. These folks, they run the state nurseries and the things that they do on a daily basis and operating the state forestry properties. And then 4 years ago, we come in and say, oh, by the way, in your spare time, we need you to plant 1 million trees in the next 5 years. And they got it done. You know, we planted the 1 million tree on the state house lawn this spring on Arbor Day. It's a constant influx and a constant change, you know, and we're always looking to add additional lands into the public domain. You know, just this spring through a partnership with Pheasants Forever and Quail Forever, we added 172 acres to the Willow Slough Fish and Wildlife Area up there. And that's just additional lands that have to be managed and have to continue to be monitored and worked and things. So it's constantly evolving, constantly growing the technology. Changes on how we do it. You know, the things that we planted in parks 50 years ago, today we know are invasive species, so we're taking them out. So it's constantly in flux.
0: Absolutely. And now we're going to switch to the darker side, because I know there are things that keep you awake at night as you lead this huge department with thousands of people and experts. What are some of those things that keep you awake at night as you look into the future for your continued tenure or whatever might be in place for the next generation of leadership? What keeps you awake?
1: Well, the things that you have that are always there, and depending on the season, you know, right now the main thing is storms. You know, in the southern part of the state, we had a big one come through just the night before last. I've got a good chunk of Monroe Reservoir is without power yet, and I've got people coming into camp tomorrow. So it's a matter of being able to get these things done. You know, Mother Nature, as we said, has a wrath. So it's things like that on the daily basis. And in the long term, you know, we've talked about all these wonderful things that we're doing and putting together. The time to decide whether or not you're going to maintain a structure or a building is before you build it. And so we are committed to doing these things, building the lodges and things like that, the trails. But those have to be maintained. And to be maintained, they have to be funded. And so, yes, funding is good today, but, you know, the ebb and flow of the economy and government and things like that, those are the things that you think about long term is how are we going to take care of these things as we go through it.
0: And, you know, these are generational type projects. I remember back in the day when Goose Pond, nobody ever thought Goose Pond would get done. My gosh, that was a generation. And look at it now. It's a destination place for thousands and hundreds of thousands of people. And that takes you back, you know, 20 plus years. And then you're already thinking about the next generation of trails, connecting stuff. You're already talking about, you got this opportunity for Potato Creek to have this new lodge, which is going to be state of the park. Boy, that was a good one, wasn't it? State of the art, you know, and then you got things that I've really been proud of. You're creating accessibility for those that might be in some way not capable of walking or hiking, but my gosh, the accessibility for those that need a little extra help, you've put into place in places that I never would have thought would have been possible.
1: Absolutely. You know, there's, and I do want to direct people, we do have a new accessibility webpage. So if they want to go to www.in.gov/DNR-accessibility, it lists everything within our system that, we have upgraded to accessible standards. You know, you can go to our beaches now, and we have manufactured trailways to where a person in a wheelchair can get through that sand. You go to Springmill State Park, and you go to Donaldson Cave, and a person in a wheelchair can now physically get up into that cave. We've put track chairs across properties to allow people to experience the trails that have mobility issues. You know, just always trying to make sure that everybody is welcome in these properties.
0: Well, not only that, you've expanded through diversity, and we learned this during COVID. You know, people love to be outdoors, but we always have to be vigilant to make sure everybody is welcome at our state parks and properties.
1: Absolutely.
0: And in Indiana. And you're creating opportunities to recruit people that may never have been recruited before in camping.
1: Absolutely.
0: And hunting and fishing and women and youth and minority, et cetera. It's fantastic.
1: Yes, and you'll see if you visit the properties this summer, you will see our flags, the Unity Blaze flag, and that is just a national symbol that everyone is welcome around our campfire at all times.
0: Dan, what else haven't I asked you that you want to make sure people know about, as we are very gracious for your time? What are some of the things that you're looking forward to in last words?
1: Just a couple of things. You know, we've added additional canine officers to our law enforcement division this year. And as you see those folks out working the properties and stuff, you know, give a canine a scratch on the back of the ears. You know, they're working hard too. If you get up towards Obachi State Park this summer, we've got a brand new stock split, as we always say. We got a new bison up there, and born just not long ago, being able to get out and see those types of things. But I encourage everyone during this recreation season to get out and visit us. You know, as we always tell folks, we're the caretakers of these special places, the most beautiful special places in the state of Indiana. We're the caretakers, but you're the owners. So get out and enjoy what belongs to you. It's a birthright for Hoosiers, and they need to enjoy it.
0: Boy, I love the way you ended that. And you know, you didn't say it, but I've adopted and stolen your motto when you were as the director of our Department of Natural Resources. You're in the business of creating memories. And you make you make it a business that is there to make opportunities for other people. And you've done such a great job. And we're very gracious for your time today and wish you the best. And hopefully you'll get out and find something to do and get away from that desk and all those people like me burdening you with stuff like this.
1: Well, I appreciate your time. We appreciate your audience. And thanks for so much for being a good friend to us, Brian. We appreciate it.
0: Amen and hallelujah. Maybe we'll have another 25 years of you and I doing this, huh?
1: All right, let's do it.
0: Thanks. Dan Bortner, the director of our Department of Natural Resources, always great, one of the hardest working, most well-respected directors in our country. It is the Indiana Outdoor Show, brought to you by Indiana Donor Network, driven to save lives. 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

0: Indiana Outdoors continues. I am your host, Brian Pointer. So gracious of all of our guests, including Dan Bortner. What a great opportunity to get an extended time with him at this very, very busy time of the year for all of our Department of Natural Resources. But most importantly, we hope you get out, and as he said, just get out and visit us. And those that are out there keeping us safe and making sure that everybody follows the rules is our Division of Law Enforcement, one of the 20-plus divisions that we just talked about with Director Bortner, under such great leadership and so many great dedicated people. Lieutenant Angie Goldman joins me now. It's great to visit with you. It's been a minute and a very busy time of the year for our Division of Law Enforcement. How have you been?
1: I have been very good, and you're right, very, very busy. You know, we always get comments in the fall about, you know, you guys are gearing up for your busy season, and, you know, I'm not going to lie, fall is very busy for us, but we actually get to take a little bit of a breather from summer. Summertime is above and beyond even our hunting season. There are so many people out recreating on our properties that it keeps us very busy.
0: Well, law enforcement in our Department of Natural Resources is the oldest law enforcement division in the state, a very prideful group of people, people that serve with passion. And I'm amazed when I talk to conservation officers, and I know and have met dozens over the years, such great dedicated people, 20, 30, 40 years of service. And you don't see that often, but that is just a symbol of the great dedication that our men and women that wear the green uniform provide. And as I was just talking to Director Bortner, you know, I laughed almost using that exact same thing. I said to him, you know, people think that our law enforcement are out there in the fall. No, they're out there making sure 365 days a year, putting their life on the line. Not as Jet Quillen, Captain Jet, says, you know, we're not out to steal your fun pie, but they want to make sure you come back. And I know people on the water, people in our property,

0: interacting with those people who are out having fun, enjoying themselves, or in the outdoors. We're doing some compliance checks, but, you know, the most of the time people are in compliance, and so it's great. We get a lot of cool toys, you know, boating and jet skis and patrol boats and four-wheel drive trucks and four-wheelers that the great state of Indiana has, you know, seen that we need to do our job to get out into the outdoors to do our job. And so, man, what a great position to have, to interact with all those people and to do it in the outdoor setting is fantastic. And I don't know, there is no other law enforcement job that I would rather do than this one right here. So it's a blessing for me to be able to do this. And you're right. I mean, I'm pushing 26 years and it flies by. It's fun. There's nothing I'd rather do, but you're right. The summertime is, like I said before, it is our busy time. We are the only Marine Patrol. There's a handful of some sheriff's departments that do a little bit of it, some fire departments that might get out and do some patrol, but 99% of the Marine Patrol, both Lake Michigan, Ohio River, and then all of our inland waters, we are it. We are the Marine Patrol. And so quite a bit of our summertime is spent on the water, checking in with all of those folks, whether you're fishing, whether you're recreational boating. No matter what you're doing, we're out there, and, you know, our number one priority is keeping everybody safe.
1: Well, they want you to come back, and we could easily say wear your life vest, wear your personal protection and all that good stuff, which we will for sure get to. But when you went through your training and you were selected, did you honestly think that what you are doing today, is that what you signed up for? It's changed so much, so many new duties to help support other law enforcement divisions out there. It's not just checking hunting licenses and walking through the woods or driving a boat around checking boating licenses anymore, is it?
0: No, it's not. We are full service for sure. You're right. When I got hired on in 98, which doesn't seem that long ago, but it was, it was more of a game warden's job, if you will, you know, that nomenclature there, or that, you know, that thought process that all we do is check hunting and fishing license. And in very short order, it became very clear that we're way more than that. As the attendance levels at our state properties, at our campgrounds, in our reservoirs, as all of that has continued to climb, you know, just as more people are recreating outdoors, they're getting boats, they're getting RVs, they're getting all of those things to be outside, you know, our interactions, our customer base, if you will, has grown exponentially outside of the traditional hunting and fishing. And so that has required our agency to evolve with that. And yeah, we are, we do a lot more of what would be considered traditional policing than we certainly did when I got hired on 25 years ago.
1: And we are so fortunate. So in the time that we have left, what are some of the messages that you and the other officers are out there this time of the year, even the obvious, but what are some of the things that you are seeing and the message that you want people to hear today from our Division of Law Enforcement?
0: So summertime brings people outside, and it brings people outside on the water because it's hot. And so we've already had several drownings this year. You know, our number one, our biggest number one safety message is wear that life jacket. If you're going to be out on a lake, whether you are a good swimmer or not, please, please put that jacket on if you're going to be in the water. We routinely deal with situations where they, you know, the family is in total shock. You know, I can't believe that he drowned because he was a good swimmer. And it just happens to all of us for a number of different reasons. You know, tragedy strikes. And so if you've got that life jacket on, that is going to save your life. And whether you're in a kayak or a canoe or a 30-foot patrol boat or a 30-foot, you know, recreational boat, put it on if you're going to be in the water. It will save your life. And the number two, you know, another big priority for us this time of year is lost or injured or, you know, fail to return, that kind of situations, whether it's a kayak trip, a hike, or you're just out on the water. You know, a family member will call and say, look, he was supposed to be back at 7 o'clock and we can't get a hold of him, or, you know, something along those lines. And so just make sure that someone else is aware of where you're going, what time you plan to return, the route that you're going to take, whether it's hiking or boating or floating. And then make sure that you take a cell phone or some other way of getting a hold of people, and don't be on your phone. You know, save that battery for emergency use, because that is our number one way to make contact.

0: contact with people and find them and get them out safely is the use of these darn newfangled phones, right? And so if you don't have a way to communicate, it's going to make it really difficult for us to come find you.
1: Boy, you just made a great close with those two points. And as always, I can't thank you enough for giving your time to Indiana Outdoors. And my message to everybody is over the years have always served with such distinction, and I've always said they deserve respect, and everyone that I've met has been polite and professional. So be courteous to our law enforcement officers, and we look forward to having you and others share with us throughout the rest of the summer. But thanks for your message today and being a part of Indiana Outdoors.
0: You bet. Thank you for having me out.
1: Lieutenant, great to be with you. It is the Indiana Outdoor Show. So thankful for them, for her, and for all the leadership out there. It is the Indiana Outdoor Show. 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It is the Indiana Outdoor Show, and I'm your host, Brian Pointer.

so much time so quick. Where does it all go? Oh, how cool was that? When we have the opportunity to visit with the director of our department, you know I'm going to take it. I know I sound gratuitous, but I've gotten to know him over these past 20 years. His leadership at the Division of Parks truly took our state park system and put it on the map across the country. He was elected the president of the National Association of State Park Directors and is esteemed by his colleagues and now leading the entire Department of Natural Resources so ably. And even though I feel like I know what he does, I don't have a clue because it is so diverse with all the people. There's over 3,000 people in our Department of Natural Resources with the seasonal workers and other things, and the vast amount of money that is being invested, thanks to the leadership of our current governor and those in the past, have made his job so challenging, and we are thankful. Angie Goldman, Lieutenant Angie Goldman, joins us, reminding us about the work that they do as law enforcement and conservation officers. We can't thank them enough for keeping us safe. And with that, one approach to obviously be respectful, because they're not out to steal your fun pie. Folks, remember, turn in a poacher, 1-800-TIP-IDNR. We will be back next weekend. Be safe. I'll see you outside, everybody.

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1: ABC News, I'm Michelle Francis. Tropical Storm Bertha making landfall in St. Bernard Parish, east of New Orleans in Louisiana. Governor Jeff Landry says it is a welcome break.
2: The storm is likely not to produce the type of rainfall or wind event that it could have.
1: The storm is losing some steam. Officials say residents, though, should remain vigilant and that the storm could troll the coastline with heavy rain, severe flooding, and damaging winds as it moves toward Texas in the coming days. In Delaware, President Trump and top military leaders gathered for the dignified transfer at Dover Air Base today for the four U.S. service members killed in the Middle East. Three of those service members have been identified. One has not yet been positively ID'd. Fast food chain Chick-fil-A says the recent cyber attack in June likely exposed personal information of its loyalty account holders. The data includes names, email, and phone information in the last four digits of some credit cards. The company says it took immediate security measures. This is ABC News. In California, the preliminary hearing continues for David Burke. The singer, known as David, is accused of murdering a teen last year. Prosecutors trying to establish a motive.
3: On the witness stand on day two of the hearing, David Burke's financial manager and a finance employee of the record company that signed Burke are testifying. Prosecutors are trying to establish that Burke had a huge financial motive to protect his career and that he killed 14-year-old Celeste Rivas to prevent her from exposing their sexual relationship and impact that career. On Tuesday, prosecutors showed gruesome photos of the crime scene as they try to prove to the judge there's enough evidence to move to trial. Alex Stone, ABC News, Los Angeles.
1: Last month's heat wave in France led to a surge in deaths. The health ministry says 5,700 more people died than usual during the historic heat with record-shattering temperatures from June 17th to July 2nd. I'm Michelle Franzen, ABC News.
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10: A high dollar heist. You're listening to Network Indiana. I'm Jarrett Lewis. A group of Columbia Nationals is accused of breaking into a home in Fishers this week and stealing hundreds of thousands of dollars. Fishers Police Major Ryan Jones says for about 2 weeks, the suspects watched the victims.
11: They were able to follow them home, know their address, know their way of life, times of leaving, times of coming home, and they were very thorough.
10: Officers were able to use traffic cameras to identify at least two cars connected to the break-in and arrest four suspects. Police believe the group from South America stole $300,000 in cash, along with nearly $65,000 in jewelry and designer bags. An IMPD officer shot during a gunfight Wednesday night had a tourniquet applied before medics arrived. IEMS Medical Director Dr. Mark Leo says tourniquets help quickly stop major blood loss by cutting off circulation above the injury.
12: Central Indiana Police Foundation has done a tremendous job getting these individual first tickets to our police officers so that each of them have one.
10: The Central Indiana Police Foundation provides trauma kits to officers across the area. President Trump is pushing to keep AI costs off utility bills. Indiana Governor Mike Braun is one of 23 governors backing that plan.
13: The agreement puts the cost of extra power and grid upgrades on the companies building these data centers. They'll pay their own way, use separate utility rates, help provide backup power during shortages, and invest in local jobs. That issue hitting close to home in Indiana, where 60 large data center proposals have surfaced in the past 2 years. 17 counties have temporary moratoriums on these projects. Ryan Hedrick, Network Indiana.
10: Butler and Indiana men's basketball are starting a home-and-home exhibition series this year. It's the first time IU will play at Hinkle Fieldhouse since 1993. This season's game is set for October 11th. And the WNBA now into its All-Star break. Fever All-Stars Aliyah Boston, Caitlin Clark, and Kelsey Mitchell are in Chicago this weekend. All three will start in Sunday's All-Star game. After that, they will play Seattle on Tuesday to begin the second half of the season. I'm Jarrett Lewis. 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
16: 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This morning, mostly sunny with a high near 72. Later tonight, clear skies with a low around 52. Today, sunny with a high near 76. Thursday night will bring partly cloudy skies and a low around 55. Currently, it's 58 and clear. I'm Bill Banks. 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
18: I'm Greg Allen. Corn growers have been in D.C. this week pushing legislation that will help alleviate the pressures of high input costs and low commodity prices. I'll have that report coming up.
19: I'm C.J. Miller. What started as a family seasoning recipe mixed in a kitchen has turned into a nationally recognized agribusiness success story. I'll tell you the story of Luke Schilling, an FFA American Star finalist, who will walk the national stage in Indy this October.
20: We've got some moisture. We've got slightly cooler temperatures, a drop in humidity. Tell you what, we've got something almost for everyone in the forecast this week. We'll kind of talk you through the upcoming weeks as we finish out county fair season and move towards state fair. It's all coming up in the weather segment. I'm Ryan Martin.
21: I'm Andy Eubank. I'll check the markets at the end of this segment. In another up and down week, Brian Basting analysis coming soon.
22: And I'm Eric Pfeiffer. I'll have the latest on the Farm Bill, and it's more than just a moniker. Central Indiana is the bio heartland. I'll explain exactly what that means later in the program. It's time now for this week's top story, and it comes from Purdue University and their College of Veterinary Medicine. They're preparing their biggest class expansion in decades. Let's kick things off today with Greg Allen reporting.
18: After holding steady at about 80 students per class for the past 10 years, the college plans to increase enrollment by nearly 50% in an effort to meet the growing demand for veterinarians. According to the dean of the College of Veterinary Medicine at Purdue, Dr. Brett Marsh.
23: I think it's an opportunity for us to provide a Purdue education to more veterinarians. We have a large applicant pool. Currently, we take 84 students each fall, and we had 1,930 applications for those 84 seats. At the same time, we have shortage areas in our state and across the country, so it's an opportunity for us to provide a quality Purdue education to more veterinarians to solve some of these underserved areas and to continue to serve the areas we have to this point.
18: The expansion comes as rural communities across Indiana and the nation continue to struggle with a shortage of large animal and food animal veterinarians.
23: We are a significant animal agriculture state, and that's one of our initiatives as well, to make sure that we're providing the coverage that we need. We're number one in veal, number one in commercial ducks, number three in eggs, number three in pounds of turkey produced, number five in swine, and that all exists in a state that's the smallest state geographically west of the Appalachian Mountains. And so there's a lot of activity in this state.
18: Marsh says the additional students will also support workforce needs in public health, companion animal care, research, and regulatory medicine. Purdue's expanded program is expected to help strengthen the pipeline of veterinary professionals entering food animal practice and other areas of veterinary medicine. I'm Greg Allen.
22: Thanks, Greg. From the classroom to the corn and soybean fields, Indiana's corn and soybean crops are entering one of the most critical stages of the growing season. As heat, drought stress, and disease threats begin to mount across parts of the state, one central Indiana farmer says the next couple of weeks could make or break this year's harvest. C.J. Miller has the story.
1: I'd say where we're at, we're pretty fortunate, even though we had a tough start as far as getting done, a lot of water and that type of thing. But I think overall, everybody's fairly satisfied at this point.
19: And that's Shelby County farmer David Lawson, who says while his fields are holding their own compared to harder hit areas of the state, the season still has been a battle since day one. The tough start has been followed by a grueling stretch of midsummer heat and severe lack of moisture. While some areas of northern Indiana have seen significant rainfall, Shelby County has missed out. He says they've only received about a tenth of an inch of rain over the past 2 weeks.
1: Well, I do know that it has affected pollination in some areas where the kernels are